0: the Jesse Kelly Show. Another hour of the Jesse Kelly Show on a fantastic Wednesday, a hump day. So we're going to talk about communists rewarding their friends, language leading to mindset, mindset leading to performance for better or for worse. All that. J.D. Vance made a wonderful announcement today. Some ugliness out of Wisconsin and so much more coming up in this hour of the world famous Jesse Kelly Show. So a couple recent developments, and I don't want to focus too much on New York City because it's not where most people live. But now that there is a communist running the biggest, most important city in the country, it really is beneficial for you and me to study what's going to happen, what's happening from here, and why is it happening? Headline, Mamdani quietly adds $700 million to the New York City public schools' already bloated budget. They already spend an insane amount per student. Grades already suck. You understand how it all works, but the Democrat Party is the largest criminal organization on the planet, as I have said many times before, and they operate criminally, really out in the open. They do it out in the open. When Joe Biden got elected president, obviously raised a bunch of money from the solar panel, wind farms, all these ridiculous green energy crap, which is not actually green, but we're not going into that right now. Raised all kinds of money from them. And one of the very first things he did was ram through billions of dollars of your money to hand to those people. Just naked political corruption out in the open. By the way, Republicans do this too, not near to the level Democrats do, but remember, Republicans do this too. It's awful. I hate it. It's terrible. Mamdani, do you have any idea how much work the teachers' unions of New York City probably put in to ensure Mamdani was going to be elected mayor? You know, every one of those commie hag teachers parked their Subaru up the road, and they were out there door knocking, tracking down votes, making sure that vile little communist would take over the greatest city in America. He did. But it always comes with a promise of repayment, you see. They always reward their friends and punish their enemies. That's how the communist looks at power. And remember, he's not shy about it. He doesn't hide it. For a communist, that's how he thinks about power. That's the only point to getting power. You get power so you can hurt your enemies and reward your friends. Over and over and over and over again, the exact same tale plays out. It happens everywhere the communists control a nation or a city or a state. Look, this guy's the attorney general of Minnesota.
1: You know, there are elements of socialism that are part of our system today, including Medicare and Social Security.
2: How about policing? How about you call the cops? Guess who pays them? Your tax dollars. Guess what that is? That's socialism, pal. Sorry. You don't contract for your own private police department.
0: That's the attorney general of the state of Minnesota. Once they seize control of an area, it just becomes corrupt. Now, speaking of corrupt, we're going to go across the pond here really quickly before I get to some emails. British government wants to censor social media before elections. I saw yesterday that France convicted the right-wing leader of France, Marie Le Pen. We're not going to go into who that is. It doesn't matter. Brazil took their right-wing former leader, threw him in prison. Remember how close we were to being that. I bring all this stuff up because communists do not believe in free elections. Communists believe in using government power to, again, as I said, punish their enemies. And oftentimes that means just simply locking up their political opponents to keep them out of power. And American communists have done all this and worse. We're living it up right now because Trump is president and Dome is not. Because Joe Biden and the merry band of commies around him are no longer hunting down every right-winger they can possibly throw handcuffs on. But I do think it's important to remember how close we were to all these stories being our stories. Go look up Donald Trump's mugshot if you don't believe me. Remember what the rules are in the state of Georgia. Remember, he had a trial coming in the state of Georgia. And in the state of Georgia, you can appeal, sure, from prison. The second you're convicted, do not pass go, do not collect $200. In the state of Georgia, you go to the clink. Fannie Willis gets herself in a little bit of hot water. Charges end up going away. Donald Trump gets shot in the head. Couple inches. We are inches away from that being us.

0: be and what AI can do and what it can't do. There are things AI is going to be doing in a year, in 5 years, that you can't predict. I can't predict. It's going to go places that are completely unpredictable. And I try not to dwell on it too long because it greatly concerns me for two big reasons. The first one is jobs. I heard about, I believe it was Amazon. I'm almost positive I'm right about that. I believe it was Amazon. You know, Amazon has, I don't know if you've seen them. We have them all over Texas, so I certainly have seen them. They have these gigantic warehouse facilities. Chris, how many football fields would you say one of those things are? Five of them, right? Maybe I'm over-exaggerating, but I don't think I am. They are, Chris says I'm not. They are enormous. And they're these big shipping facilities where, obviously, trucks back in, load, unload. You get how it works. I've been told there are places where Amazon already has robots unloading and loading up those trucks. I know that probably looks good for Amazon's bottom line. Robot doesn't ever sue you. I understand all that. You don't have to pay for workman's comp for a robot. I get all the appeal of it. I do. This is not even meant to be an insult to Amazon, but that's somebody's job. That's solid living. If you're doing that for a living, and let's say you're married and maybe your spouse does something similar for a living, are you going to vacation in Barbados? No, you're not, but you can pay the bills, get by, maybe have a decent apartment, couple used cars, go out to Red Lobster every now and then on your anniversary, something like that. I don't like that those jobs are going away. They'll all be AI drivers now. Driving is a great job, and I respect the people who do it. People who deliver food, people who do, you know, Uber and all these other things. I think that's great work. You're putting yourself out there. You're putting in the work. You have to deal with the aggravation of driving everywhere, the aggravation of potentially getting a rude, smelly passenger. That's good, solid work. And again, I understand the appeal of, I don't have to stress about this driver being a rapist. I don't have to stress about that. I understand the appeal. I totally get the appeal of it. I do. I don't like it. I don't like that those jobs are going away from people. There are people listening to me right now who do this either as a side gig or because the jobs market's so bad, they're doing it flat out to make ends meet. And you're telling me in 5 years that job goes away? I don't like it. So that's the first part of this AI stuff I don't like. And the second part is this. I like a world run by humans. Even with all their flaws, my flaws and your flaws and everyone's flaws. I know that waitress at Red Lobster is going to forget to bring me my ranch. I know that. I know the robot would remember the ranch. I understand that. I'll still take the waitress. I'd like to have my food delivered from a real human being. Plus, is the robot going to bring me a little to-go bag of Cheddar Bay biscuits fresh out of the oven? Probably not. Waitress is. All right, whatever. I'm going to talk about this J.D. Vance announcement from today. 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
17: 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And you can email the show, jesse@jessekellyshow.com. Now, before I get to these comments from J.D. Vance today, which I'm really, really excited about, I wanted to remind you how this has worked, how the H-1B visa thing has worked in America for years. And this is largely, well, not largely, but it has a significant role in running Americans out of the job market. It just does. How does it work? Let's say I'm a corporation. Chris Inc., we'll call it. So Chris Inc. is an evil corporation that only cares about money, right? I'm not talking about you, Chris. Just an evil corporation that only cares about money, all right? So they have these Americans. Chris Inc. has 100 Americans who work there. And let's say the average salary of these 100 Americans who work there is $50,000 a year, okay? The bottom line for the CEO of Chris Inc., the bottom line for him would look a whole lot better at the end of the year if he could maybe pay $35,000 a year to every employee. But the job isn't a $35,000 a year job. It's a $50,000 a year job. What to do? What to do? Well, if you're a soulless corporation like Chris Inc., it's quite simple. You simply fire all 100 Americans. We'll call it 50. You fire 50 Americans asking for that pesky $50,000 a year. And then you go to the government and you say, man, we just can't find people. I hate to do this, but we can't find Americans to do the job here at Chris Inc. Is there any way you could maybe give me 50 H-1Bs from India? I also should note this, and this happens a lot in this country. It's been happening for a long time. I bring up India because India and China are the two biggest ones. India is the biggest one. There is India is a very complicated country, wild history there. Very fascinating if you want to dig into it. I'm not some India expert, but also extremely tribal. You may think of that whole country as they're all Indians. That's not how they see themselves. It's not a very, very tribal place. Most places are very tribal, right? And they operate tribally. So let's say Chris Inc. picked Mr. Gupta to be the new COO. So Mr. Gupta is a new COO. After he fires those 50 Americans and he goes to the government and he says, hey, I need 50 H-1Bs from India. Well, then Mr. Gupta goes to his tribe in India and gives them the H-1Bs so 50 people from his tribe can then come into Chris Inc. Therefore, American jobs gone, and it works as this big ethnic racket, and it's been going on for years in this country, and it's part of the reason so many Americans cannot find a good middle-class job. It's been handed over to foreigners in an ethnic racket. Now, here's the other part. Well, they have to be qualified people. Oh, do you know they've already found fraudulent diploma factories in India? I don't mean one or two fraudulent diplomas. You simply come up with something that says, hey, you're definitely an engineer. Hand him a piece of paper. Now he comes over with his H-1B. Vice President of the United States of America got up today and said something. I mean, it's awesome. It's really awesome. Here was J.D. Vance earlier today.
1: But you know what's happening way too much? Is that big corporations and fraudsters overseas are using this program to undercut the wages of American workers. So you know what we're doing in the Trump administration? We're saying no more. If you are trying to take advantage of that visa program, you are not allowed into the United States of America. Today, I'm proud to announce that the Federal Department of Labor has started dozens of subpoenas and investigations into foreign fraudsters who are trying to take advantage of the H-1B visa program. Here's a simple principle, ladies and gentlemen. American jobs ought to go to American workers and not foreign fraudsters, and the Department of Labor is fighting back against it.
17: I hope you're smiling because we're finally getting some movement here. Is everything done? Of course not. The problem is, and I've used it, I've called it a drug because that's what it is.

Sorry, I didn't want to get sidetracked. We ate at Chili's the other day. There were five of us because my sister was in town. I want to say it was $130 or $140 for Chili's. Yes, of course, we did get some mozzie sticks, I have to admit. But for Chili's, that's no beers or anything like that. I drank water. Don't make fun of me, okay? I had water. Normal people can't survive. Chris, I told you. Chris just looked them up. Did I not tell you? I'm telling you. They're amazing. They're really, really good. Chris, quit distracting me. We have to get back to the emails. Anyway, again, I just want to stress to Republicans especially, you know what Democrats are going to do. You know what the communists are going to do. They're going to start selling communism to people who are not making ends meet. Hey, you should just be given this. You should be given that. I'll give you this. I'll give you that. That doesn't mean you have to match their giveaways. But your answer to people who are struggling to get by had better be something better than suck it up. You're lazy. You don't have talent. That kind of talk has to be put away. There has to be some level of understanding from Republican leaders that people are not getting by. Prices have not gone down. In fact, since Iran, prices have gone up. And when you are squeezed, man, that's the time in your life when that message of socialism, of communism, starts to sound more appealing. I know I hate it, and you hate it, right? I know that. I'm not saying you're about to be a commie, but remember, we're talking about all the normies out there. They don't understand economics. They don't understand history the way you do. It's especially young people, given our education system. Did you think they learned in high school how evil the communists were? Half their teachers were communists. They didn't learn that in high school. Now, just graduated college, can't even afford an apartment, moving back in with mom and dad. Now, somebody comes along and says, hey, how about a little communism? You shouldn't have to live like this. Other people have it all. You don't have anything. It can be appealing. Look, we had a conversation last night at dinner time with my son, James. He's 17, wonderful young man. He's ready to be an adult. I mean, practically is at 17. And he wants to do adult things. He wants to go live on his own. I want to go live on my own. I'm going to go make my own way, make my own decisions. And I bless him to it, right? I bless him to it. But I had to bring him back down to earth a little bit last night. And I said, son, I'm not telling you you're not going to move out, right? I'm not saying that. But you better adjust your expectations here. You think you're going to graduate high school and go hop in a moving van and drive down to that nice apartment complex in town. The money's not there, son. You make 12 bucks an hour. You can't afford that, but you can't afford anything. You had better start adjusting your expectations for what is out there. Let's get you a career. Let's get you on some kind of a career path as fast as we possibly can. We'll get you in that apartment one day. But, yeah. And look, when I was a kid, back in my day, I hate to do that, but when I was a kid, I did move out. When I hit 18, I did move out. And then, of course, I joined the Marine Corps, and that's a whole different kind of moving. I'm not saying you have to do that, but I did move out. Packed it up. I'm gone. That opportunity has been taken away a lot because of the cost of things now. People can't afford it. I know we can't fix it overnight. I know we may never be able to get prices back down. I don't believe we will because, again, you can't unprint $7 trillion. But we had better be careful with how we message this problem. It can't be suck it up, you're lazy, you're worthless, you don't have talent. That don't land well when you, that guy's email. When you're on your last month or two before some bills aren't getting paid, I've been there. In fact, I've been there during the month when which one of these can we afford to push to next month? You start having those phone conversations, and you're not politically aware of how evil communism is because you were never taught it in school. It starts to sound kind of appealing. Hey, ma'am, Donnie tells me that I shouldn't have to pay this much for rent. Now, of course, you know rent control doesn't work and it'll ruin everything. I'm not saying that, but that's what I heard.
British historian says he's located Alf

0: Herod the Great's bones under a parking lot. So, quick story about this. I told you we went to Japan, remember, for that little trip when I was gone for 2 weeks and you got really mad at me for being gone so long, which I understand that. But we went to Japan and we were on that World War II tour. And part of it took place in Okinawa. That's where Hacksaw Ridge and all that stuff, you know, Okinawa. And yeah, you could bounce around and see some of the sights. And it was really, really cool. Highly recommend doing it. But then there were other places, you know, this specific hill or that specific hill where I've read these stories. I've been reading these books my whole life about things that took place there. And you drive up and there's a church. There's a big parking lot there. And you're thinking, wait, what? They just paved over everything? When we were in Rome a few years back and we went to this historic part of town, it was essentially this big cutout where they had dug down, and you find out that all that ancient Rome, it's 30 feet under the ground. I brought this up because I wanted to freak you out the way I'm freaked out. Do you ever think about the history you have walked on or driven over in your life? And you'll never know. And there's endless amounts of it. You know how much cool stuff you have walked on or driven over in your life? Like I told you, I was freaked out about it. I just wanted to pass that along to you. Anyway, hang on.
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15: 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French star Kylian Mbappe trails Argentina's Lionel Messi by one goal in the race for the Golden Boot. Mbappe has 7 goals in the tournament.
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18: It is the Jesse Kelly Show on a fantastic Wednesday. Remember, you can email the show, jesse@jessekellyshow.com. So there are, every now and then, there's a story out of a blue area that I wince a little bit on. Now, I know what you're saying. Well, that doesn't exactly narrow it down, because there's all kinds of cringe-worthy things that happen in blue areas. You know, you wake up and there's some illegal doing this or some weird gay tranny parade. Pick your thing, right? There's something that makes me wince more than other things, though. Let's rewind a little bit. You may have never even heard about this story. Maybe you did. Maybe you watched the video. The video is still available online. Not violent at all. Don't worry. You can go look at it. Remember, Trump has federal troops walking the streets in Washington, D.C. because the federal government has control over D.C. We have the authority to do that. That's why D.C. is cleaned up. Anyway, pretty soon after he started having our guys, and it's not just National Guard, it was ICE, Border Patrol, you had all kinds of guys there on the streets in D.C. D.C. is 92-94% communist. It's the most communist city by a mile in the United States of America. That's a little scary, but it is. And I lived there for a year, and woof, it is. Trust me. All right. So this fruity dude some night goes to, I think it was Subway. Don't quote me on that, but I'm pretty sure it was Subway. Comes out of Subway with a footlong. He sees these guys. I think they were ICE, if I remember right. He sees these guys, and he goes nancing over to them in his little pink shorts. And I'm sure he was drunk or something. Who knows? Rears back. This is all on camera. You can watch it right now. And slams that sandwich off the chest of one of them. Now, hey, it's a sandwich. I understand the guy's going to be fine and all that. I get all that. However, that is assaulting a federal officer. It doesn't matter whether that's a bomb or a sandwich. That's assaulting a federal officer. That's an automatic, no matter what your criminal record is, that's an automatic prison sentence, probably of some time, especially because you did it on camera. Yeah, he got off scot-free. that brings me to something that made me wince a lot. Do you remember the name Hannah Dugan? Probably rings a bell. But a while back, there was a judge in Wisconsin. This judge had an illegal in her courtroom. ICE showed up so they could detain and deport this illegal in her courtroom. This judge then snuck the illegal into her office and helped him escape out the back door. She helped an illegal evade federal law enforcement. Okay. Now, before I play you the results of all this, because she got an obviously legal hot water, arrested and whatnot, this isn't just you or me helping an illegal escape law enforcement. Now, that's probably a felony. I'm assuming that's a felony. But let's say it was you and it was your first time. All right. Give him a couple years, teach him a lesson. All right, I got it. This is a judge, which means the punishment, the penalty for a judge doing that, using her power as a judge to help an illegal escape arrest, that should be 20 years in prison. As a message to every other judge, that should be 20 years in prison, that kind of naked intentional corruption from the bench. Do you want to hear what Hannah Dugan got? Here it was.
12: John, well, this was a landmark case in the fight over the Trump administration's immigration crackdown. And this sentence came down no prison time and just a $5,000 fine for former Milwaukee County Circuit Judge Hannah Dugan, which is far less than the 5 years behind bars that she was looking at. U.S. District Judge Lynn Adelman explained that prison time was not necessary given Dugan's decades of public service, saying there is no indication the defendant acted for personal or private gain. This isn't like the cases of public corruption. This is a situation where an otherwise good person upset by immigration enforcement in this country, a sentiment widely shared, made a bad decision in the moment. Ahead of that sentencing, we also heard from Hannah Dugan for the first time since her trial started back in December, and the former Milwaukee judge expressed no remorse for guiding federal agents away from her courtroom and sending the illegal immigrant they were waiting for out a back door. In fact, she told the judge her acts that day were consistent with community concerns at the courthouse. And she said, I will not let those minutes define my life's work. It is my intent to return to public service. Now, that return to public service could be any number of things, including a possible return to the bench. If her defense team is able to get this verdict overturned on appeal, which is what they've said they are now going to try to do.
18: Why would that make me wince? Beyond the obvious reasons, the miscarriage of justice and whatnot. We see this more and more now, how intensely tribal Democrats treat law enforcement, treat the legal process. And it wasn't like this 20 or 30 years ago, but now it very much is like this. When I say tribal, I mean if you have Democrats on that jury, Democrat judge, and you're a Republican, well, go ask the January Sixers what kind of sentencing you're going to get. They're going to bump everything up, and they're going to throw you in a cage for as long as humanly possible, and it really doesn't matter what the evidence shows. And on the flip side of that, the guy chucks a Subway sandwich off the chest of a federal officer, scot-free. A judge lures federal law enforcement, lures ICE away from the courtroom, and then slips the illegal out the back door like a smuggler. Essentially, scot-free. These cases make me wince. And they make me wince because it convinces me that in the future, we're going to have some sort of significant federal intervention in cities and states in order to restore order. And I don't like the thought of that. I don't like the thought of the United States Marines kicking in the door of a local sheriff's office, arresting judges, arresting officers. These things make me wince. These things are how countries come apart. But how are we supposed to handle this in the future if a Democrat can't get convicted and a Republican can't get acquitted? Scary. All right, we'll do some emails. It's enough of that ugliness. Do some emails. Talk about patriotism, the craziness of the Democrat Party. I also want to discuss for you pain. 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

0: Jesse Kelly Show, final hour of the Jesse Kelly Show on a fantastic, wonderful Wednesday. So we're going to talk about briefly this whole food stamps thing here. Wow, there's quite an eye-popping story out there. We'll talk about jumping to your death, talk about patriotism, history being co-opted by the communists, language leading to mindset, emails, so much more still to cram in here on the final hour of the Jesse Kelly Show. So we've been talking a lot about jobs in the market and how people are struggling. And the Trump administration is doing something that's awesome. And I wish it was leading all the headlines. And I wish it was leading all these Trump rallies. And I expect it will ramp up going into the midterms. And here's what they're doing. Here's a headline. It's from the Washington Post. They don't like it. Trump's one big beautiful bill has cut food assistance for millions of Americans. Okay. Well, I think you know that's the Washington Post. They're going to put that in the most horrible way they possibly can. What did that big, mean guy, Donald Trump, do to cut, quote, food assistance to millions of Americans? Yeah, eligibility requirements. Things like being a U.S. citizen. Here's an eye popper for you. I'm gonna move on past this so your blood pressure doesn't explode, but I have to just get this out there. In Arizona, half of the food assistance was going to illegals. While you're trying to make ends meet, second job, doing whatever you can to get by, the government was stealing your money and handling it to foreigners they let into the country. That's how evil Democrats are. That's how evil, that's how far gone Democrats are. And to this day, the mainstream Democrat position, I should note, is that all the foreigners who are here should stay. This is Ro Khanna.
1: ICE has increased detentions from 1,000 a day to 2,000 a day. Just last week, there were over 10,000 detentions. Now, I know ICE hasn't been as much in the news lately. After the Alex Preti killing and the Renee Good killing and the siege in Minneapolis and Los Angeles, many people were outraged at
0: the siege.
1: ICE. But we cannot ignore their continued abuse. These people being detained are being denied basic human rights. I was at the California City Detention Center. I saw someone with blood in his urine who was denied medical care. I saw rocks in the food. I saw people shivering because they didn't have clothes. We need to abolish ICE and replace it. We need to stop funding ICE that's violating human rights.
0: There's not a single Democrat in the United States of America who has the guts to vocally oppose that position he just took right there. That's mainstream. Headline from Free Beacon. I would not spend one more dime. Arkansas Democrat Senate candidate calls to defund ICE. That is the mainstream Democrat position. I know that you may from time to time get frustrated with Republicans. Obviously, so do I. We absolutely cannot hand this country back to these freaking people. We cannot do it. They are only destroyers. They will bring it even more next time. They'll hook them all up to welfare, whatever. Hey, chili cheese dog face stuffer. That's a mouthful. I just got done listening to Monday's show. And you definitely pulled at my heartstrings with the commentary on how tough the job market is. However, two places that are usually always hiring are hospitality and law enforcement. I'm reading this email for a reason, okay? Especially if you're a young man. I worked for the U.S. Customs and Border Protection. We are always hiring. You don't need a college degree, and you can do 20 years, then retire. In 2028, there is talk of a mass exodus of folks retiring. So for younger listeners, it's a wonderful place to work, great benefits, and nice retirement package. I would recommend snagging one of the many job openings with TSA. Grind it out for a few years, then come over to Homeland Security. The best place to look for federal jobs is usajobs.gov. I want to repeat that again because he sent in the email and maybe you're hungry looking for something right now. usajobs.gov says I can say his name. His name is Brian. I am going to continue to yell about the jobs market while also driving home to you as much as I possibly can where there are potential opportunities in case you are struggling and looking. I've told you this. There are two areas. I know AI is a thing, but there are two areas where there's always going to be work. Sales and the trades. Sales and the trades. Maybe you're not into sales. And whenever I say sales, I should note, I know immediately you picture the obnoxious used car salesman on the local TV commercial. Come out, buy now, pay later. You don't have to do that. I was never that way. And you don't have to sell cars or used cars or RVs or whatever. There are all kinds of different sales jobs in the country. And if you can be self-disciplined, if you can do that job, you may not even have what you consider to be some winning personality, but if you can do that job, there's not only a ton of money in it, you will always have a job. Always. Every single day, it seems like. When I was a sales manager at an RV dealership, every single day we would get some guy walk in and he had a resume. And it wasn't all RV sales, but it was sales, sales, sales, sales. Boom, job right there. Job for that guy. And I always talk to young men. I want to talk to young women here for a moment because I'll get to the men and the trades here. If you are a lady, you most likely can be an amazing salesperson. People, all people, men and women, they love being around pleasant women. No one likes to be around a feminist. It's the worst thing in the world. The flip side of that is a pleasant, maybe you're thinking to yourself, you're ugly. One, you're not ugly, but two, put a smile on your face and be nice. Just put a smile on your face and be nice. By the way, if you do happen to be a dime, you probably do even better, but put a smile on your face. Be polite, be nice, treat people with kindness. I have seen female salesmen in various fields kill it, absolutely kill it. It is a tremendous opportunity for an organized, hardworking young lady in any kind of a sales field. There is money out there for you. And to stress it one more time, I'm not telling you to go be some dirty used car salesman who rips people off. I'm talking about, look, heavy equipment, by the way. Heavy equipment. You ever drive down the road, you see construction? You see those big Tracos and everything else? You see the big heavy equipment out there? You know heavy equipment salesmen make six figures? Do you think, young man or young woman, I'm not just talking to young women, but do you think, let's say you're a young woman right now. Maybe you're 25, graduated college, can't find a job. Do you think maybe you would have some success with a smile on your face selling heavy equipment to construction companies around there? Hi, I'm Tina. We've got great deals here. Do you have 5 minutes for me? Do you think you could maybe make a lot of money? I'm telling you right now, there's an opportunity in sales there because there's always opportunities in sales. Always. I know about the jobs market. I know things are a struggle. I understand all that. There's a million things you can sell. One of my buddies does software sales. He made a fortune at it. He made so much. He was so good at it. They promoted him to be vice president after a year or two. I forget how long. He went to them and demoted himself back into sales because he made more money as a sales guy than he did as vice president. Opportunities, right? Opportunities. All right. Anyway, we'll keep talking about this stuff. One more thing. Trades. I have brought trades up to you many times before. Electricians and plumbers, but there are many other kind of, even trades for women. There are other jobs. There's a fortune there. These guys are making six figures, a lot of them. Not all of them, I'm not saying that. And yes, I know in many areas you need a union hookup. And I understand that. But we're talking no student debt or very little. And you can, as a young man, as a young woman in your 20s, make 80 grand a year, 90 grand a year. That you know, that grows, right? Maybe you start your own shop. There are opportunities there. Please consider them. All right? All right, hang on.
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11: In the history of cinema, few films have been as successful as The Godfather. Francis Ford Coppola's gangster epic set a new standard not just for movies about the mafia, but for movies in general. Although, if you talk to the people who made it, The Godfather's prospects for success were far from assured. In fact, before its release, they were pretty bleak.
12: And they said, we're finished, this is over. The movie's not gonna work, you gotta get rid of those guys, it's a disaster.
11: Then Leave the Gun, Take the Cannoli, my co-host Mark Seal and I strip back the varnish of movie history and talk to never-before-heard-from sources to get at what really made the process so arduous. Leave the Gun, Take the Cannoli is based on my co-host Mark's best-selling book of the same title. 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We sift through innumerable accounts, many of them conflicting, and try to get to the truth of what really happened. Leave the Gun, Take the Cannoli features new and archival interviews with Francis Ford Coppola.
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20: The different color noises, white noise, brown noise, pink noise. Brown noise is deeper, has lower frequencies, it's got more bass, minimalizes that higher frequency. Mm-hmm. And I didn't really know this, but apparently you can liken some of these to sounds in nature. And apparently brown noise is more akin to like a river rapid or a heavy rainfall or thunder.
21: Because there's also white noise and pink noise, you think brown noise is just named after the color brown. Wrong. There was a scientist named Robert Brown from Scotland.
20: White noise is used, aside from just sleeping, a lot of times with like noise-canceling headphones and stuff, masking other sounds.
21: Pink noise is a little different. It's kind of like the compromise between white noise and brown noise.
20: As far as which one is best for sleep, there have been some very middling studies over the years. But at Oxford in 2017, they said that they fell asleep 40% faster listening to white noise, but their overall sleep was about the same.
21: Okay.
20: There was a study in 2017 from Northwestern of 13 older adults, and they said pink noise provided deeper sleep overall and improved ability to recall words.
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0: It is the Jesse Kelly Show on a fantastic Wednesday hump day. You can email us, jesse@jessekellyshow.com. Hey, our RV salesman, Jesse, why don't you guys just find a hookup on a decent RV to do the show out of instead of constantly changing buildings? RVs are expensive. RVs, now, don't get me wrong, there depends on what you're looking for, but if you wanted an RV that was big enough for Chris to set up all his nerd equipment, I mean, I'm looking around. There's multiple computer monitors. I don't even know what that big black box over there is or the black box on top of it is. There's a soundboard. You can't even fathom how many cords I am looking at. There's a printer. It's look, I realize this is a low rent amateur show of immaturity. I fully acknowledge that. I mean, real immaturity. We need room. We have to have space. There's not enough room in the RV. You know where there is enough room? In the abandoned oil tanker I've talked about multiple times before. I'm telling you, this is a brilliant idea. What, Chris? Chris asked if it was going to end up like Waterworld. Well, that's what I had in mind. I've already pictured going out and speaking to the masses in that elevated position the way he was. Think how cool it would be. We'd be out on the water. You want to go for a swim? No big deal. We've got the whole ocean right there. Chris, you people swim, right? What? I wasn't sure. Jesse. This guy says, okay, Mr. Know-it-all, this is for the benefit of the uneducated. Basically, NATO is a mutual defensive organization, not an offensive organization. If a member state is attacked, that can trigger a response by the other signatories. By the way, that's called Article 5. If you ever hear somebody talking about NATO and that could trigger Article 5, and no one ever bothers to explain it. So I'm explaining it to you right now before I go back and read the rest of this. Article 5 is that's the thing that, hey, someone was attacked. Now you all have to jump in and help them. Anyway, this guy says Trump. Oh, he's not a fan. Trump, in his utter stupidity and narcissistic idiocy, attacked a foreign nation without provocation. Therefore, other NATO countries are not obligated to assist the U.S. in this unnecessary and costly endeavor. Why doesn't Israel attack Iran on its own if it has an issue with them instead of crying to the U.S. to do the heavy lifting? That's all. Goes on. He didn't say I could use his name, so I'm not going to use his name. Well, you're, of course, right about NATO. It's a defensive thing. And look, you made some very solid points about, well, we went over there and we did it. I mean, we went over there and we annihilated their leadership. They're going to be a little salty about that. I'm only explaining, the way I explained it yesterday was how Trump sees it. And how Trump sees it is, we, the United States of America, we are NATO. We fund like 90% of it. We are NATO. NATO disappears without the United States of America. So I understand NATO's some defensive thing, but when I'm paying for what amounts to the defense of Europe, these European armies, have you ever looked up the size of European armies, the size of the army in these individual countries? They're tiny. Look up their navy. I think, and I'm going to, this may be wrong. Don't quote me on this, but I bet you I'm not far off. I think France has one aircraft carrier, maybe. I think Britain has like one or two. I think we have like 15 of them at this point in time. They don't have navies. They don't have militaries. How do they get away with that? Well, they want to spend all their money on these quasi-socialist programs in Europe. They get away with it because the big bad United States of America is the one who handles all the defense. We essentially stand there like a bodyguard and say, anybody in Russia, we're looking at you. Anybody who thinks you're going to come in and take over Europe, you can't, because the United States of America will step in and stop you. So in Trump's mind, and Trump's a transactional guy, he's a business guy, in Trump's mind, it's an understandable position. Trump says, hey, I decided to go drop bombs on Iran. I'm now having a bit of a struggle in the Strait of Hormuz. I want some assistance here. Italy, I want you to help. I want you, Germany, France, I want you guys to step in and help, because you owe that to us. They didn't want to get involved. Trump was upset. Now we're looking at potentially this kind of stuff.
1: Look, we're not attacking at the highest level. The highest level of the bridges there, which we can knock down. I would say in one day we knock down every single bridge in Iran. There's not a thing they can do about it. Their electric manufacturing facilities, right? Their electric plants where they make their electricity there. We will... we have to, we'll take them out. I don't want to do that, but if we have to, we'll take them out. They have desalinization plants. We'll take them out if we have to. I hate to do that. That's probably the one I would like not to do least.
0: All right. I didn't explain this earlier. I've explained it before, but in case you're wondering why Trump said that, desalination plant, I don't want to do that, I don't want to do that. That's people dying of thirst. That's what that is. Desalination plant is for water. That's people dying of thirst. And you're going to kill people you don't want to kill when you start bombing desalination plants, because all the big shot terrorist dirtballs who are in charge, they're going to locate water. The normal people, you know, water is fairly important. Chalk is very important. Speaking of water, that glass of water you have beside you right now, I want you to look at it. And I want you to just know that it's full of estrogen. Did you know that? Did you know we don't treat out the estrogen from birth control? It's not only estrogen, it's synthetic estrogen. We chug it. We know this because we tried to figure out, we dug into this, why are men losing testosterone in America? What accounts for that? They're not losing testosterone everywhere in the world, but... in other places, like here, we are. What is happening? What is happening is we are drinking estrogen. Estrogen is attacking the testosterone, and that's why you don't have any energy anymore. And that's why you're in a down mood all the time now. And natural herbal supplements can have you feeling like a new person. Clinically tested, 20% increase in your T levels in 90 days. I take a male vitality stack from Chalk every single day. No needles in my arm. CHOQ, chalk.com/Jesse. We'll be back.

0: This is a special report from ABC News. I'm Dave Packer. Graham Plattner announcing tonight that he's suspending his campaign and will withdraw from the ballot in Maine's Senate race, one of the most closely watched in the country as Democrats seek to take back control of Congress. There have been calls for Plattner to step down amid a new allegation of sexual assault. Plattner releasing a video statement.
1: I know that some will think it's an admission of guilt, and it most certainly is not. We're not doing it because of the allegations. We're doing it because of the structures that are being taken away from us by those in power.
0: Plattner blamed the system.
1: We live in a political system that is not built for normal people. It is a system that is built structurally to make sure that movements like ours cannot flourish. That if they begin to succeed, they can be crushed.
0: Maine's Democratic Party intends to hold a convention to choose a new nominee to take on Republican Susan Collins. This is ABC News.
2: Hi, folks. It's WLKY meteorologist Eric Cernick with a look at your updated forecast. And most of us will remain dry for the remainder of our Wednesday evening, but a stray shower or two can't be ruled out, especially for our far southern communities. And then overnight, we'll go partly cloudy as lows fall back to near 70. And then on our Thursday, a mix of sun and clouds. We're mainly dry through the day, hot and humid, highs near 90. But there is the chance for some stronger storms to push in late Thursday night into Friday morning with damaging winds up to 60 miles an hour as the main concern. In the WLKY Weather Center, I'm meteorologist Eric Cernick.
3: From ABC News, Wall Street Now. Markets tumbled both in the U.S. and worldwide after President Trump called the ceasefire with Iran over. The Dow lost 577 points, or 1%. The S&P dropped 21. The NASDAQ actually gained 51 points. Oil prices resumed their climb with a barrel of Brent adding 5% to close at $78. In turn, companies with big fuel bills fell sharply, like American Airlines, which lost nearly 4%. Tech stocks helped to pare some of the losses. Nvidia rose 3%. Another strong push came from Broadcom, which rose 4% after Apple announced a multi-year commitment to design and produce custom components for its Broadcom products. The Federal Reserve minutes from the last board meeting show members agreed to keep interest rates unchanged, but were split over whether inflation is likely to stay elevated or could cool once the Iran war ends. Michelle Franz in ABC News.
4: President Trump is calling the NATO summit in Turkey very successful. Speaking to reporters, Trump said the leaders he met with are doing great jobs for their countries, and he called them all very smart people.
5: It's too bad the press couldn't have seen what we were doing in that room, because it was very smart people, and they have a lot of good in their heart, not evil, good.
4: The president touted NATO's increase in defense spending and said there's still a couple of countries that he thinks will start pitching in more. President Trump says the Iran war has been a tremendous military success for the United States. Speaking to reporters at the NATO summit in Turkey, Trump said the number one goal was for Iran to not have a nuclear weapon. He believes that has been achieved. The president says Iran wants to make a deal, but he says then they go back on their word by carrying out strikes. Trump believes the ceasefire is over. That's politics. 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
11: Lee Joe on a wonderful, wonderful Wednesday. Have you ever taught a kid how to drive? Chris, this day is coming for you, my friend. And I know you think it's a long way off, but it goes by in a flash. And I've always been the one to tell you, get married and make babies. All right. If that's your lot in life, it's not everybody's lot in life, but if that's what you want out of life, go track down that dime. Go track down that dude you're looking for. Get married and make some babies. And being a father is just the greatest thing in the world. One of my regrets of life, I told you this, is that we didn't have more. We decided to stop after two. I wish I had five of them. That's how much I love those kids. Teaching your kids to drive is the most horrible, frightening experience you will ever go through in your entire life. There are so many things that they're obvious to you. And you would think they'd be obvious to a person with two hands, two eyes, and allegedly a brain in between them.

0: to the point in our house where Aub has insisted, you know, I always drive. And if I'm not driving, I ride in the passenger seat, right? And to teach the kid how to drive. Aub has begged me, and we've basically come to the agreement, I'll ride in the back now, and she'll tell me right when she gets in the front seat, please get on your phone. And I do it. I don't want to look up. I don't want to see anymore. And whenever I do look up, I see something else that is absolutely terrifying. I don't want to do this anymore. And Chris, you have a daughter. It's going to be 10 times as bad for you. What? Chris said, you know, they have driving schools. Buddy, he's already graduated driving school. Did you think this was his first day on the road? Months of driving. And I'm just so afraid. And so I saw this headline, and I'll tell you what, I totally got it. I understood it all the way. Other people were mortified. I sat back and I actually said out loud to myself, man, I get it, brother. The headline is, student pilot, 22, is forced to land her plane alone after instructor leaps to his death from the cockpit mid-flight in Argentina. I almost did that on the highway the other day. What, Chris? I looked around at the cars. I looked behind me and thought to myself, could I get out and have that car avoid me? But even if it doesn't, is that worth it? Do I even need legs? I don't know. I've had this conversation with myself many, many times before. I've had the conversation with you many times before that language leads to mindset and mindset leads to performance. That Democrats act like rabid animals and vote like rabid animals because they've had it drilled into their head over and over and over again that they're fighting Nazis, fascists, the end of the world, time and time and time again. This is why they continue to assassinate and attempt to assassinate people on the right. This is why they loot, assault. This is why they do the things they do. This is why they will pick the most depraved, degenerate in the world in a primary. If he's the one that promises to hurt you the most, if he's the one that promises to rip up the Supreme Court, throw Donald Trump in jail, and you right there beside him, open up the border, then the Democrat primary voter steps up and says, yeah, that's just what I'm looking for. Why? Because of this kind of rhetoric. This is a nominee for Congress.
1: Fuck it. It's time for the Civil War.
0: I know that was 3 seconds, but he says, beep it. He used a potty word there. It's time for a civil war. Let's go to another candidate. This is Abdul El Sayed. I think there's a decent chance he's going to be a United States Senator from the state of Michigan. There's a real decent chance. This is the kind of language I'm talking about. This is why your liberal Aunt Peggy is a violent psychopath.
2: I love my country and want my country to accept everybody. And frankly, the very same folks, the Trumps and the Vances of the world, who want to make America an ethno state, I oppose them politically too.
0: Want to make America an ethno state. Language leads to mindset. Jesse, you talk about the job market and where jobs are going and to whom. And not surprising, most jobs go to so-called medical industry and other jobs to no Americans. The medical jobs report is highly tainted with fraud. Home care jobs looking after Aunt Peg types and call back to the office. This comes back to what we've been discussing time and time again. There is so much fraud in the healthcare industry, and there are so many jobs in the healthcare industry for nurses and whatnot, because we have these huge government programs that steal your money and hand it into the healthcare industry. So the jobs report comes out and it turns out we gained like zero jobs, but they'll come out and they'll tell you, well, 250,000 jobs added. And then 2 months later, somebody digs into the report and finds out, oh, all those jobs went to the quote healthcare industry. It's got fraud everywhere because it has your tax dollars all over it. It's all over it.
3: Started as a safety net, the 340B program today ranks as the nation's second largest drug program. Purchases totaled $81 billion in 2024. But one thing remains the same. Hospitals buy drugs.

0: drugs at discounts of 20% to 50% and are allowed to pocket the difference between what they pay and the reimbursement from insurers. Some hospitals report using the proceeds for capital improvements or community benefit programs, while others don't account for the use of proceeds at all. Pharmaceutical companies say lax regulation has led to duplicate discounts that cost drug makers some $19 billion a year. When asking Eli Lilly about 340B, they said this. Lilly is collecting claims data to stop the rampant fraud, waste, and abuse in the 340B program that is harming employers, state and federal governments, and patients. But hospitals say the discounts are essential to serving the poor, and the Cassidy's bill would limit the...
1: You know how much of your money has been stolen by the government and funneled into government health care programs? Fraud everywhere, corruption everywhere, all up and down the thing. And of course, that's where the quote job growth is. Terrible. That's why we need to save money and switch to Pure Top. That's why you need to drop that big wireless carrier of yours, because they hate the country and they hire foreigners. I actually have an email about this I wanted to read to you, because it is just so appropriate. It's so perfect, and I've gone through this exact same thing, and I know you've gone through this thing. Bronco, a bit fired up this AM, so apologies, but my word, I'm traveling abroad for 19 days and called AT&T to unlock my eSIM so I can get a cheaper international plan. Says, you're welcome, Chris. So the daily AT&T charge doesn't, I'm not going to read that part, although that's hilarious. After yelling representative to for five minutes to a chatbot, they finally directed me to a third worlder, click, who couldn't understand a word I was saying. I'm still on hold, and it's been 15 minutes, and they'll likely pay me to pound sand, or tell me to pound sand. I need to pay off my phone, so I've been waiting to switch to Pure Talk, but the $600 buyout will be worth not having to deal with this garbage. Love the show. 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Dial #250, say Jesse Kelly, and switch to Pure Talk. You're welcome. We'll be back.
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7: A large number of teenagers are unaware of the dangers that synthetic opioid fentanyl poses. That's according to a new study published in JAMA Network Open. The survey found that 52% of 8th graders don't see great risk in trying fentanyl once or twice. Even 30% of 12th graders don't see great risk. Researchers say the information is important to assess whether additional public awareness efforts are needed. Stats show fentanyl is involved in 3 out of 4 youth overdose deaths. A new study suggests many Americans are better off with a different blood test that looks at cholesterol as opposed to the standard LDL cholesterol testing.
8: Researchers at Northwestern University say measuring what's called apolipoprotein B was more effective than tracking LDL when it comes to making decisions on whether to use therapy or medications to improve a person's cholesterol levels. Officials with the study say the LDL cholesterol tests provide useful information, but they don't fully capture a person's cardiovascular risk. I'm Tammy Trujillo.
7: Health update, I'm Scott Pringle.
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0: show, final segment of the Jesse Kelly Show on a wonderful Wednesday. Remember, you can email the show, jesse@jessekellyshow.com. jesse@jessekellyshow.com. Do you remember, I mean, Ron DeSantis, known as Heavy D on this show, Ron DeSantis, governor of Florida, has been killing it for what seems like forever. We've just grown accustomed to Ron DeSantis doing good, smart things in Florida. Do you remember how close that election was? It was a thin margin. If you're ever wondering, should I go vote? Should I vote this November? I'm a little mad at Republicans. Headline, Andrew Gillum, Democrat who nearly beat DeSantis in 2018 Florida governor race, arrested on drug charges. This is a guy who's already been arrested, or at least busted, overdosing, I believe, with a lady of the night, or no, a man of the night. Oh, Chris. Oh. Anyway, that was almost the governor of Florida. Elections matter a lot. Also, I think things are going to get a little bit spicy in Iran tonight.
1: So when you say not a success, it's a tremendous success. The fake news likes to say how well they're doing. They're doing terribly. They have 350% inflation. When the war started, they had like 6%, 5%. They have, they want to make a deal, but they don't know how to make a deal. And then they go around shooting ships at night. I don't like that. You know, they're dealing with very fine people. They're dealing with Steve Witkoff. They're dealing with Jared Kushner and J.D. Vance. And they're dealing with Marco and Scott. They're dealing with great people. But I don't know. I think they're a little loco. They're a little crazy.
0: They are a little loco. Trump thinks they're going to try to kill him again. Sadly, he's probably not wrong.
1: I'm number one on the kill list for Iran. They're lovely people. I'm number one. So I don't know. I can't tell you that. But I don't really care because I'm doing my job and I'm doing it, I hope, better than anybody's ever done it, because we have a country that's hot and really, really successful. But I mention it only because it's on the list. I mean, it came out. There was another list came out yesterday, and I'm number one on, I like being number one on TikTok better, but I'm number one on the list for killing.
0: Generally not good. The reason I'm playing all this for you again right now is I'm pretty concerned that we're going to have to show up tomorrow and talk about all this crap again. Almost positive bombs are dropping as we speak. Might be bridges. I don't know.
1: Look, we're not attacking at the highest level. The highest level of the bridges there, which we can knock down. I would say in one day we knock down every single bridge in Iran. There's not a thing they can do about it.
0: Yeah, we got it. Did you hear this chick? Melat Kiros. She was born in Ethiopia. Because we don't have borders in the United States of America, she's now here. What the kind of stuff does she want to do when she gets power?
2: One of the things that brought me into starting my PhD program was finally coming to the realization that we were never really going to be able to tackle white supremacy in the way that we need to without reparations. There is no way to truly heal and to progress and move on from acts of such cruel systemic violence against an entire
0: person wasn't born here, by the way,
2: entire group of people without at the very least acknowledgement of it in a meaningful way. And then on top of that, actually repairing the damage done.
0: Because our immigration system has been intentionally broken by the people in charge, that has created an immigrant class in this country that is the least grateful immigrant class anywhere in the world. Anywhere in the world. You ever talked to somebody who immigrated here legally and they're just a wonderful patriot? There are so many Cubans like this. I know a bunch of Cubans like this, but so appreciative, love the country, so glad I don't have to grow up in a country. You talk to them and it makes you feel better about being an American. Honestly, makes you feel better about bringing them here. Yeah. Glad you're here. We set that aside years ago, and now we just throw open the doors to the most despicable people on the planet, and they come in and immediately they start running for office as communists. They crap all over the country every chance they get. You were born in Ethiopia. You're lucky you even have food. You are upset that the United States of America did something in the, these people, man. And they're welcomed by the Democrats. Of course, this is Representative Dingell.
3: And
0: high school had to be brutal for them.
3: And Congresswoman, to that point, do you welcome these Democratic Socialist candidates who we've seen win in New York and Colorado into the party? Do you welcome them into the party and the Congressional Progressive Caucus, which you, of course, helped lead?
4: Well, I don't, I'm a member of the Congressional Progressive Caucus. I'm not a leader in it, so mm-hmm. let's be clear on that. But mm-hmm. The issues I care deeply about, you know, we have a representative government. And I hate, by the way, all these labels that we see people use right now. But a representative government means that everybody's got a right to have somebody that reflects their voice at the table. Democrats have a big tent.
0: Yeah, they certainly do have a big tent, Ms. Dingell. What, Chris? I'm sorry.
5: And now...
6: Here's a headline.
7: Go, you know the thing.
5: Headlines we didn't get to.
0: Exclusive. ICE arrests another foreign national charged with voting in multiple federal elections. I wonder who she voted for. Tennessee railway conductor fired over his viral Independence Day message to passengers. All he said was, to the very few Americans in here, happy Independence Day. I love this freaking guy. And he also follows it up, to the rest of you, welcome to the greatest country on the face of the planet. And if you disagree, you can leave. Apparently that gets you fired nowadays. Graham Plattner is holding the Democrat Party hostage, refusing to drop out unless he gets to name a successor, sources say. I'm guessing letting him just name the successor could be a final solution. We'll be back tomorrow to do it again. That's all.

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2: From ABC News, I'm Dave Packard. He still denies allegations of sexual assault, but tonight, Maine Democrat Graham Plattner has stepped down as the U.S. Senate nominee.
3: As he announced his intent to depart from the race, the embattled candidate insisted the allegations against him aren't true.
4: This is all false.
3: In an 11-minute online video, Graham Plattner defiantly said the decision to suspend his campaign was effectively made for him by the party establishment.
4: It is a system that is built structurally to make sure that movements like ours cannot flourish.
3: Maine's Democratic Party will now hold a convention to choose a new candidate to take on incumbent Republican Senator Susan Collins. Stephen Portnoy, ABC News, Washington.
2: On his way home from the NATO summit, President Trump addressing the newest strikes in Iran, saying they've been hit hard, and he said the ceasefire is over. And
5: win it very quickly. It's another way of doing it. We have many ways we can win, but we've already won militarily. They have very little. They have very little left, and they want to make a deal so badly they called a little while ago, they want to make a deal so badly.
2: In Houston,
6: ISIS never welcome here.
2: A march tonight after the ICE shooting death of undocumented immigrant Lorenzo Salgado Araujo Tuesday after a confrontation with ICE officers. ABC's John Quinones.
7: ICE claims the man was evading arrest and that his car ran into another ICE vehicle. Araujo's family, though, says he was simply on his way to work. He was a construction worker. He was on his way to pick up some workers. And that he had spent decades in this country pursuing the American dream for his three sons. Some of them went to college. They're American-born sons.
2: Dozens of people hurt in a multi-vehicle accident in Pikesville, Maryland. It included a public transit bus. Baltimore County Fire Chief Joe Dixon.
8: It appeared to be about a dozen vehicles, and we have a bus, a mass transit vehicle, into a building.
2: At least 28 people hurt, one seriously. You're listening to ABC News.
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25: Because of the obvious threat to untold numbers of citizens, and because of the crisis which is even now developing, this radio station will remain on the air day and night.
26: There are warnings that the U.S. is dangerously close to a constitutional crisis.
27: I mean, what we are witnessing is a constitutional crisis.
28: The media is convinced that the actions of President Trump, like executive orders and Department of Government efficiency, have created or will soon create a constitutional crisis.
29: There are those that have said that we may face a constitutional crisis. I want you to know that the crisis is here.
30: Constitutional crisis, grossly unconstitutional.
31: This is a genuine constitutional crisis.
32: I think this is the most serious constitutional crisis the country has faced, certainly since Watergate. The president is attempting to seize control of power and for corrupt purposes.
33: Well, you can cry me a river. Cry me a river.
34: I did not vote to elect Elmo as a Bond villain as our president of the United States. We have to uphold the Constitution. That's what we're here to do. Now, Republicans have attacked us time and time again because we model the values of diversity and inclusion. Well, that is what America's about. Don't let them tell us we're not American. We are the true Americans here. America is about us. We have to reclaim our country. USA! USA! USA!
33: Well, you can cry me a river. Cry me a river.
34: This is all about taking over the government in order to advance the interests of Elon Musk and the billionaires at the expense of everybody else in America. It was the big lie and the big betrayal.
35: We have got to tell Elon Musk, nobody elected your ass. Nobody told you you could get all of our private information. Nobody told you you could be in charge of the payments of this country. We have told you, you've made enough money off our government yourself.
36: Elon Musk is seizing power from the American people.
37: I cannot get enough of Maxine Waters followed by Elizabeth Warren, because nothing better reflects the two largest demographics of the Democrat Party than the angry black woman and the angry liberal white woman, better than those two mascots for the madness. We're going to talk about, and Jim, don't let me forget, Ramona's out on the Great American Road Trip. So Jim, our creative director, is in for him this week. We're going to talk about this audio more at length, but I got to play it in case you only get to hear one segment. What I'm about to play, you're going to think is a parody, because we do make jokes and we do make parodies. But I want to be very clear. This is not a parody. This is a real interview by Aaron Zitner of the Wall Street Journal with three individuals named Daniel Maraff, Leanne Fan, and Morris Katz. These are the three individuals who chose Graham Plattner to be the Democrat nominee in Maine. What they're going to tell you is how they chose him. The Democrats want that seat to vote against Trump, to impeach Trump. And they thought, we've got to stop. We're not doing well with black candidates. We're not doing well with women. Kamala was a bust. Let's see. We've got these weaselly white guys. Let's find a manly man. So they go and find Graham Plattner. How did they find Graham Plattner? In their own words.
0: How did you find Graham Plattner?
1: Well, so, I mean, we went through thousands and thousands of prospects. Then, you know, Leanne pulled up this video of this guy with an oyster farm.
2: My name is Graham Plattner, and I live in Sullivan, Maine, the owner of Frenchman Bay Oyster Company.
1: And then she pulled up his FEC history and saw, you know, the money he'd given to Bernie Sanders and, you know, some other people. And that was enough information to know that we had the best prospect that we'd maybe ever seen.
0: How did you go about vetting him? And why did you?
1: We paid a nice firm a whole chunk of money and got some stuff back.
0: Did the vetting process turn up the tattoo that became so controversial?
1: No.
0: The Reddit posts, did that turn up in the vetting process?
1: The firm sent us a thing and it had some of the posts, but it didn't have all of them.
0: How did you think your way through the fact that he had posted these things on social media?
1: I said none of this will or should stop him from becoming a U.S. senator.
37: That's who chose the nominee in much the same way that AOC was chosen by the Democrat socialists to be the camel's nose under the tent to push socialism through the House and the Senate into the White House. Now we turn our attention to the Democrat nominee in Texas to be the U.S. Senator, where Democrats want that seat even more. Here is their candidate, white liberal James Tallarico. This is clip number 404, Jim.
3: You saw it in the anti-LGBTQ legislation, including the bill that would have denied gender-affirming health care to trans children. And then, of course, famously, infamously, we saw it last session with the most extreme abortion ban in the country. All these ideologies stem from this Christofascism movement.
37: Opposition to abortion stems from Christofascism. Opposition to child sex surgery reassignment stems from Christofascism. This is a person who hates traditional Christian beliefs. Proof positive, here he was on a podcast with a person who spends his or her, that person can't make up their mind, time criticizing Christianity and claims to be a Christian.
4: You know, I always think of myself as a Christian who hates Christianity, right? And like, I always get drawn back into it because nowhere else, in no other political philosophy, in no other economic theory, do I find anything as truly radical or revolutionary as the teachings of that barefoot rabbi, right? Which I think, as you mentioned, Dr. Robin, you know, look a lot like, you know, the teachings of the Buddha and from other great mystical traditions.
37: That's who the Democrats chose to be our nominee in Texas. Not going to happen. I know my people too well. Not going to happen.
5: When Chuck Norris's parents had nightmares, they would come to his bedroom.
6: Mr. Michael Berry.
5: Time waits for no man, unless that man is Chuck Norris.
37: I'm ready for our government to shut down the ability of spammers to spam you. 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

0: Campbell died on this day 9 years ago at 81 years old. I have to say, I don't know how many people go out on top. Not most. Most folks, particularly famous folks, have a run early in life, and if they can hold on to it for a while, good. And then you just kind of dig in and hope you can get to the grave, still able to pay your bills off the celebrity you once had. But usually you outlive the money and the fame. And then there are those people who don't even go to your concerts, who will see a video of you in concert, who couldn't carry a tune in a bucket, who said, yeah, he needs to hang it up. He needs to hang it up. He needs to quit. He needs to sit home and not play anymore. You know, well, you didn't go. What, are you disappointed? Everybody knows if somebody's old and they perform what it's going to be. When it was announced that Glenn Campbell had, I forget what his actual condition was. Jim, do you remember what the condition was? The actual, it was some form of dementia, but he was losing his memory, and he'd lose it in little packets of time. And so he goes on tour and he sings Gentle on My Mind. And then, you know, they made a documentary of it. And, you know, in a song later, he'd turn to his son and the family, the band, Gentle on My Mind. We did that. And sometimes they let him do it several times. He didn't know. It's a popular song. Everybody loves the song. It's timeless and wonderful, and you can hear it a few times. And so the audience would sort of indulge him in this, and nobody seemed to mind. You knew before you went to the concert that he was in this condition. This was his farewell tour, and it wouldn't be long, and that he'd had these significant memory issues, and everybody kind of joined in. You know, it was sort of like a closing of the ranks to show Glenn Campbell some love. That is, very few people are so, in their public lives, are so lucky to get that kind of public compassion and mercy and grace. The public can be cruel. The very public that once loved you can be terribly, terribly cruel. And especially toward age. And as I've said many times before, I don't think it has anything to do with the person that they're talking about. I think that we cringe. We look away from age. We don't want to wither. We don't want to be wizened. We don't want to be drawn up, seized up, crippled, slooped over, stumped over with wrinkles. And our hair fall out, or our hair change colors. We don't want that. We reject it. We viscerally reject it. So that when we see it in someone who was beloved, we want them to hide, to go away, to withdraw from public life. Don't go out and sing anymore. You can't sing the way you once could. And having to look at you grosses me out. That's the impression I get. That's the distinct impression I get. Scott Jennings on CNN, absolute brilliance, talking about Graham Plattner, the Democrat Senate candidate from Maine. He said this.
1: I'm amazed at just how breezily Democrats are out there publicly discussing subverting the will of the people of Maine. Graham Plattner overwhelmingly won a primary. 98% of what we know about Graham Plattner, we already knew. The voters knew, the Democrats knew, the activists knew, the donors knew, everybody knew.
2: And there's a reason why
1: everybody voted for him.
2: Summer of 24, right?
1: They
2: now.
1: They voted for him anyway. Graham Plattner hasn't dropped out of this race
3: yet. But if Graham Plattner does drop out,
1: you have all these Democrats, and even some of the, well, I guess we'll have to get somebody else. You had a vote. This is a democracy. The Democrats voted. And now the party of democracy is apparently going to subvert the will of the people.
4: What you're hearing from Scott, though, is that obviously the Republicans at this point would love to run against Graham Platner. I mean, this would be a gift. I mean, that would be a gift for them.
5: And today's
1: Lulu, it's not a gift that someone like this was allowed to make it this far in this process, but he did make it this far, and I think the Democrats, sometimes, what's the old saying? You know, you made your bed, now you got to lie in it.
4: Well, at least
1: the process here would dictate that Democrats ought to have to lie in this.
0: Everybody knew Graham Platner's dark secrets, but looked the other way. Until now. Everyone except the folks at NPR, they're still holding on to hope.
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7: Good evening. This is Hard Facts, Soft Voices, and I'm Wesley Cardigan. Tonight, we must sit with something uncomfortable, and I want you to sit with me in the discomfort on a cushion ideally reclaimed. Senate candidate Graham Platner, oyster man, poet, ally, has been accused, and the corporate media wants a simple answer. But friends, I want to ask a harder question, a braver question. Who among us has not? Not literally, obviously. Please don't clip that. But consider, for 400 years, American capitalism has taken from this land without consent. It stripped the topsoil. It fracked the bedrock. Did anyone ask the Ogallala Aquifer how it felt? Did anyone ask the prairie? So when we condemn one man, are we not deflecting? Are we not letting big oil off the hook? I'm just asking. I'm just a small voice in a large fleece. Platner is running against a Republican who voted against wetlands. Wetlands, friends. So in a very real sense, staying in this race may be the most feminist thing he can do. We believe survivors. We believe them so much. And we also believe in the map, in the count, in the 60 vote threshold. We believe her. We're just believing her quietly. Off cycle, in a state that doesn't matter. Following this program, Juniper Moonhollow demonstrates throat singing for reluctant sourdough starters. I'm Wesley Cardigan, and this has been Complicated.
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11: From ABC News, Wall Street Now. Markets tumbled both in the U.S. and worldwide after President Trump called the ceasefire with Iran over. The Dow lost 577 points, or 1%. The S&P dropped 21. The Nasdaq actually gained 51 points. Oil prices resumed their climb, with a barrel of Brent adding 5% to close at $78. In turn, companies with big fuel bills fell sharply, like American Airlines, which lost nearly 4%. Tech stocks helped to pare some of the losses. Nvidia rose 3%. Another strong push came from Broadcom, which rose 4% after Apple announced a multi-year commitment to design and produce custom components for its Broadcom products. The Federal Reserve minutes from the last board meeting show members agreed to keep interest rates unchanged, but were split over whether inflation is likely to stay elevated or could cool once the Iran war ends. Michelle Franzen, ABC News.
10: Have you heard the news? In the wake of recent attacks by Iran in the Strait,
5: they're led by sick people.
10: Trump on the ceasefire with Iran.
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10: A new trade war.
5: I don't want anything to do with Spain. Cut off all trade with Spain.
10: Maine's Grand Platner will step aside under one condition. 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
13: ABC News, I'm Dave Packard. He still denies allegations of sexual assault, but tonight Graham Platner has stepped down as the main Democratic U.S. Senate nominee. Platner says this isn't an admission of guilt, but the allegations cut off his campaign support.
14: We are going to lose our ability to fundraise. We are going to lose our ability to access voter data. We are going to lose all of the things that any campaign needs on the basic level simply to function.
13: The U.S. launching new airstrikes on Iran. President Trump declaring the ceasefire is over after Iranian attacks on ships in the Strait and U.S. bases. In Houston,
15: ISIS never welcome here.
13: A march tonight after the ICE shooting death of an undocumented immigrant, Lorenzo Salgado Araujo, Tuesday, after a confrontation with ICE officers. ICE claims Araujo was using his car as a weapon. This is ABC News.
16: Hi, folks. It's WLKY meteorologist Eric Cernick with a look at your updated forecast. And most of us will remain dry for the remainder of our Wednesday evening, but a stray shower or two can't be ruled out, especially for our far southern communities. And then overnight, we'll go partly cloudy as lows fall back to near 70. And then on our Thursday, a mix of sun and clouds. We're mainly dry through the day, hot and humid, highs near 90. But there is the chance for some stronger storms to push in late Thursday night into Friday morning with damaging winds up to 60 miles an hour as the main concern. In the WLKY Weather Center, I'm meteorologist Eric Cernick.
17: Nothing doing as far as World Cup play is concerned on this Wednesday. The quarterfinal round begins on Thursday at 4 Eastern from Foxborough as France meets Morocco. At Wimbledon today, wildcard entrant Arthur Fry, who starred at Stanford and grew up a mile from the All England Club, beat the 9-seed Flavio Caboli to set up a semifinal meeting with 2nd-seeded Alexander Zverev, who took out Taylor Fritz of the U.S. For the ladies, quarterfinal wins for Linda Noskova and Marta Kostyuk. Meanwhile, Coco Gauff, who is into her first semis, is not ready to go home yet.
18: Yeah, regardless of how it goes, I think I'm just proud of myself. Obviously, I'm not satisfied. I think, you know, I want to go all the way, but also at the same time, I'm just looking at, you know, the match in front of me and just trying to keep doing better at each point.
17: Coco takes on Karolina Mukova tomorrow morning. Tigers pitcher Justin Verlander announcing his retirement at the end of the season. He's been named to the All-Star team as a legacy pick. That's sports. I'm Frank Arity.
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0: love to you.
1: I don't know who Sunny Hostin was before The View. I don't know how she ended up on The View. But I am grateful she's there. And I'm grateful that show is there. The View is one of those programs that nobody actually watches in real time. Joy Reid's show was this way. And there was actually a programmer at CNN or MSNBC who talked about this, that some shows are programmed to be talked about later. Nobody ever actually watches them. And the hope is that because they're talked about later, people will say, well, I keep hearing about, in this case, The View. Let me watch it. But it doesn't happen. This show is designed to gather a hen party of women who are incredibly uninformed on anything. They're all dysfunctional afternoon drunks. And talk about important, serious issues, but from a postmenopausal, very uninformed, highly emotional perspective. And because it's so stupid, it makes for a good talk radio, and Fox uses a lot of their stuff. So they get a lot of secondhand attention just based on the stuff they do. Sunny Hostin is a great example of the perfect casting for this program. So she goes on The View and says out loud into a microphone that's being filmed that she would have plugged her nose and voted for Graham Plattner anyway. Here's what she said.
2: If I lived in Maine, I would have, you know, plugged my nose and I would have voted for him anyway. I think that we are in a time of existential crisis in this country. I think Republicans fall in line. They don't fall in love. Democrats want to fall in love and not fall in line. You know, the Republican Party, the bar is so very... that they want to try to assume the moral high ground on the Republican Party.
3: Right.
2: I mean, you know, you can miss me with all that, especially when you have Pete Hegseth, who was confirmed by the Senate in 2025 as the head, as a cabinet member, as the defense secretary, when he had one drinking allegations. His sister-in-law submitted a sworn affidavit describing his drinking problem, and in order to get confirmed, he pledged that he wouldn't drink on the job. Number two, he had a tattoo controversy. Not one, but two tattoo controversies. One was a Deus Vult tattoo, which is used by white nationalist groups. Two, he has a Jerusalem cross tattoo, which has been interpreted as an extremist symbol. And finally, in 2017, a woman claimed he had sexually assaulted her after a conference. She reported that assault immediately. She had a sexual assault examination. And in 2020, and he says it was a consensual encounter. And in 2020, he

0: I suddenly feel unsafe because there is a section of this country that has co-opted the American flag and they equate being an American or an American flag with white supremacy. And that should never be
1: ever
0: the symbol of white supremacy. But they have weaponized.
1: Because the flag belongs to all of us.
0: It does belong to all of us. But those men were.
2: Oh, yes. Oh, yes. Some woman in the crowd is feeling very empowered. She's gonna clap for that one, and some others clapped with her. Yes, they're weighing in on the very important issues, and people are listening to them. Mika Brzezinski, Morning Joe's mistress, spent 5 minutes grilling the Politico reporter who broke the Plattner story. No police report, no legal case. What makes this publishable? Adam Wrenn walked through it. There were corroborating pieces of evidence. This is Adam Wrenn, Politico reporter.
3: We found ultimately the number of corroborating pieces of evidence to support her story in a way that we could report it.
4: So what are some of those corroborating pieces of evidence? So you've got conversations with her therapist and people who she confided in. Any conversations with Graham Plattner at the time of it where she said, because apparently as part of this story, she says she even confirmed to him that this was not consent. Do you have that? What do you have that actually connects this literally? Graham Plattner to raping this victim.
3: Yeah, she reached out to him the day after via Instagram and essentially, you know, told him that, you know, she didn't want to hear from again. She told him that morning as well. Looked at messages that she had sent to others in the months after this happened through
4: but
3: social media.
4: But you were
3: media.
4: Able to see those DMs?
3: She tried to recover those DMs. We did not. We were not able to review those DMs, but she described them to us. We also, long before he was a public, before he was a political candidate, we saw her essentially explain to others that he was, quote, in her words, consensually careless, end quote.
4: Were you able to see the interactions between Graham Plattner and this alleged victim? Did you actually physically see them? Did she produce them for you?
3: She attempted to uncover them. She was unable to.
2: Such a weird place in this country where the only thing that can disallow a person in politics is sex. Nothing you do. You can leave the borders wide open. You can deplete the treasury. You can give contracts to every family member. You can steal billions of dollars. You can take money from the Chinese, the Russians, the Ukrainians. It doesn't matter. None of it is disqualifying. The only thing we ever care about is sex. There's something deep rooted here. There's something really deeply rooted in our public consciousness that the one violation that anybody cares about is sex. So, look, this guy should be gone. The Democrats should be ashamed of themselves for him. But we didn't need a girl saying he came over and wanted sex and I said no and he continued. It didn't take that to get there. We should have seen this 10 steps ago.
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0: Democrats have been so eager to find candidates that they can then put their grassroots, their organization, their paid money, their activists, their media friendships toward winning, but they got to go find the candidate. You will remember that Alexandria Ocasio-Cortez, Sandy from the block, the bartender from the neighborhood block, auditioned along with other people. They sat across from a table. How does she look? How does she speak? Can she repeat the lines we give her? Is she coachable, teachable, ownable? Because this was the camel's nose under the tent. We're going to get her in there and make her nationally famous. And damned if they didn't do it. Well, you want to know how Graham Plattner became the Democrat candidate for U.S. Senate in Maine? Three people found him on the internet. They liked his oyster farm. It's not a joke. They pulled his Federal Election Commission history. They saw that he had donated to Bernie Sanders. They said, oh, this is our guy. We've got our guy. They hired a firm to vet him. The Wall Street Journal sat down with the people who built Graham Plattner.
1: How did you find Graham Plattner?
2: Well, so, I mean, we went through thousands and thousands of prospects. Then, you know, Leanne pulled up this video of this guy with an oyster farm.
3: My name is Graham Plattner, and I live in Sullivan,
0: Hold
3: Maine.
0: Hold on. I'm going to have to hear this dude's voice again. This is the weasel who is choosing candidates for the Democrats? Oh, my goodness. He has a lower testosterone level than James Tallarico. This is a Democrat man. Here we go.
2: Up this video of this guy with an oyster farm.
3: My name is Graham Plattner, and I live in Sullivan, Maine, the owner of Fresh Bay Oyster Company.
2: And then she pulled up his FEC history and saw, you know, the money he'd given to Bernie Sanders and, you know, some other people. And that was enough information to know that we had the best prospect that we'd maybe ever seen.
1: How did you go about vetting him? And why did you?
2: We paid a nice firm a whole chunk of money and got some stuff back.
1: Did the vetting process turn up the tattoo that became so controversial?
2: No.
1: The Reddit posts, did that turn up in the vetting process?
2: The firm sent us a thing, and it had some of the posts,
4: but
2: it didn't have all of them.
1: How did you think your way through the fact that he had posted these things on social media?
2: I said none of this will or should stop him from becoming a U.S. senator.
0: Good grief. That is choosing people from outside. Outsiders choosing a person. This is Lena Hidalgo all over again. Thrusting that person in front of you with all the machinery. This is a King Tut type situation. This is what you would have in the royal family. The heir to the throne would be placed up there, and they would have his entire court and his military and his advisors, and he would just be there as the front. And that's what, here's a manly man. We got us a manly man at an oyster farm. They probably already had the spots written. Graham Plattner understands a hard day's work. This is him at his oyster farm. Susan Collins, she's not an oyster farmer. Graham Plattner is, and he understands it. You got to dig a little to get to the truth. Graham Plattner, Democrat for senator. And you find out that it's this little sissified weasel up talker. Well, we thought that none of it would be a problem. We really liked him. Good. Let's hear that again. We got to hear that again. This is who is choosing candidates for the Democrats. These are not people who choose to run. They go and knock on the door. Hey, you're a real manly man. we think we can put you in the Senate. You'll get really rich. George Soros has a lot of money. And we'll run the campaign for you. You're such a manly man, and that's what we need. Listen to this guy.
1: How did you find Graham Plattner?
2: Well, so, I mean, we went through thousands and thousands of prospects. Then, you know,
0: prospects.
2: Pulled up this video of this guy with an oyster farm.
3: My name is Graham Plattner, and I live in Sullivan, Maine, the owner of Frenchman Bay Oyster Company.
2: And then she pulled up his FEC history and saw, you know, the money he'd given to Bernie Sanders and, you know, some other people. And that was enough information to know that we had the best prospect that we'd maybe ever seen.
1: How did you go about vetting him? And why did you?
2: We paid a nice firm a whole chunk of money and got some stuff back.
1: Did the vetting process turn up the tattoo that became so controversial?
2: No.
1: The Reddit posts? Did that
0: notice
1: turn
0: how they
1: up
0: have
1: the
0: to
1: vetting
0: pause.
1: Process?
2: The firm sent us a thing, and it had some of the posts,
4: yeah.
2: But it didn't have all of them.
1: How did you think your way through the fact that he had posted these things on social media?
2: I said none of this will or should stop him from becoming a U.S. senator.
0: He decided that this would be the nominee. This little weasel here, there's your American political process at play. And we have obtained exclusive audio of the actual vetting process.
5: Thanks!
6: Qualifications?
5: Rape, murder, arson, and rape.
6: You said rape twice.
5: I like rape.
6: You'll do. Charming. Sign right here.
0: There's a Blazing Saddles for everything. So I want you to stop and ponder for a moment. This is bigger than AOC or Tallarico or Graham Plattner. This gets to the fundamental foundation of our political system in America today. These people are being chosen, groomed, funded. The package is handed to the media, what to highlight, what to stay away from. There's millions of dollars pumped into creating a glossy ad. This is what our process has become. It'd be interesting to know, do they care what this person thinks about any issues? And what would be those few issues that he has to pledge allegiance to? The important thing is to defeat the Republicans with a controllable Democrat. And these three people, they choose him. And now you've heard from him. And you wonder why D.C. is what it is.
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15: From ABC News, I'm Dave Packer. Graham Plattner suspending his campaign, the main Democratic nominee for Senate, stepping down after a new sexual assault allegation surfaced. Plattner, in a video statement released tonight, spoke about his potential replacement.
16: The next Democratic senator for Maine needs to belong to the people of Maine. They need to reflect the will and the values of the people of this state.
15: Maine Democrats to hold a convention to pick a new candidate. The crucial race could determine control of the Senate. New strikes on Iran. President Trump returning from NATO summit in Turkey on Air Force One.
17: We just hit them very hard. And I say we hit them 20 to 1. Every time they hit us, we're going to hit them 20.
15: The strikes coming after Iran hit three ships in the Strait of Hormuz. A federal judge fined former Wisconsin Judge Hannah Dugan $5,000 and cited her, but spared the 67-year-old prison time for helping a Mexican defendant out of her courtroom to evade ICE agents. Dugan's lawyer, Jason Luzhak.
18: He certainly made the right call in not sentencing Judge Dugan to prison. She's lost so much throughout this process.
15: Dozens of people were hurt in a multi-vehicle accident in Pikesville, Maryland, that included a public transit bus. Baltimore County Fire Chief Joe Dixon.
19: We did have one individual that was transported via air by Maryland State Police. That would be the most significant injury that we have on scene. Most of the injuries right now, we believe, were minor injuries.
15: Kentucky Senator Mitch McConnell still recovering from a serious emergency medical incident at his home 3 weeks ago.
20: His office hasn't said much. The statement that they continue to refer us to came out last week. It says, quote, Senator McConnell appreciates the outpouring of support he's receiving while he continues his recovery in the hospital. It goes on to say McConnell, quote, continues to improve and is working closely with his staff, and it goes on like that, but it doesn't elaborate on his condition.
15: ABC's
20: or how
15: Jay
20: long
15: O'Brien.
20: He'll still be in the hospital.
15: You're listening to ABC News. 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
33: Because of the obvious threat to untold numbers of citizens, and because of the crisis which is even now developing, this radio station will remain on the air day and night.
34: There are warnings that the U.S. is dangerously close to a constitutional crisis.
35: I mean, what we are witnessing is a constitutional crisis.
36: The media is convinced that the actions of President Trump, like executive orders and Department of Government efficiency, have created or will soon create a constitutional crisis.
37: There are those that have said that we may face a constitutional crisis. I want you to know that the crisis is here.
38: Constitutional crisis, grossly unconstitutional.
39: This is a genuine constitutional crisis.
40: I think this is the most serious constitutional crisis the country has faced, certainly since Watergate. The president is attempting to seize control of power and for corrupt purposes.
41: Well, you can cry me a river. Cry me a river.
42: I did not vote to elect Elmo as a Bond villain as our president of the United States. We have to uphold the Constitution. That's what we're here to do. Now, Republicans have attacked us time and time again because we model the values of diversity and inclusion. Well, that is what America's about. Don't let them tell us we're not American. We are the true Americans here. America is about us. We have to reclaim our country. USA! USA! USA!
41: Well, you can cry me a river. Cry me a river.
43: This is all about taking over the government in order to advance the interests of Elon Musk and the billionaires at the expense of everybody else in America. It was the big lie and the big betrayal. We have got to tell Elon Musk, nobody elected your ass. Nobody told you could get all of our private information. Nobody told you could be in charge of the payments of this country. We have told you, you've made enough money off our government yourself.
0: Elon Musk is seizing power from the American people.
1: Jim, thank you so hard. That was just wonderful. We had Maxine Waters. Maxine Waters, who sounds like some street corner politician. I'll say politician. Maxine Waters, who sounds like some street corner politician, and followed. So you get the most ghetto, angry world star congressman, and you follow it up by the most breathless, hysterical, frustrated Karen socialist in the Senate. Just back to back. That juxtaposition is just perfect. So what the Democrats are doing is trying to push Plattner out fast because they only have a couple of days left. If he doesn't withdraw, and he can choose not to withdraw, they are threatening him. They are pressuring him. He's new to this process, so he's scared. They're making it seem horrible for him. You won't even have Maxine Waters supporting you. Because, you know, in Maine, they ask California's Maxine Waters what she thinks first. You won't even have, and then fill in the blank politician. Because they got to get him out to replace him. Because they know the Republicans are going to beat him. And all they care about is winning that seat. That's it. You know things are bad when Chris Hayes and Rachel Maddow, who would endorse a wet paper bag if it had a D next to it just so they can get control of the Senate, if they're doubting you. Listen to this. It's 6:08, Jim.
2: I'll just say that I didn't. He basically said no, but I didn't necessarily feel like that no was 100% convincing. Again, this is me just like reading body language and making a personal judgment. It's not because I have inside knowledge, just the way that you react. That no felt like a little wobbly, I'll just say it. I think other people who heard the no felt like it was a little wobbly too. And I think, you know, I think that's obviously borne out.
5: Yeah, and I will tell you just a little, when you did that interview, I listened to it live on Sirius XM as it was happening, and on that point, which you were very insistent with him on, I was like, that doesn't sound like a categorical clear no, and I went home and watched the tape version of you do it, because I wanted to see him give his answer too, and that was my take too.
1: Nothing worse than watching Chris Hayes and Rachel Maddow lather each other up. I'm not sure if that's called scissoring. I don't really know what you call that. Then, of course, there was Pocahontas weighing in. This is 4:04. This was Pocahontas telling us that Graham Plattner was her guy because we've got to get a Senate majority. This is what she said.
0: That's my kind of man.
1: Oh, my goodness. Slow down there.
0: That's my kind of man.
1: Elizabeth Warren getting a thrill up her leg. Senator Cory Booker of New Jersey, speaking of creepy sexuality, he knows Graham Plattner has a Nazi tattoo. He's called people Nazis who don't. He knows about the abuse allegations. He said all of it on camera. And then he said, dear God, we need to get the Senate back. That's it. That's all that matters. They could literally run Hitler. They could literally run Hitler as long as that person will vote Democrat. This is what he said.
3: Those opportunities to elect a new leader is in Maine. We have a competitive contest. Democrats just nominated Graham Plattner, despite past offensive comments about a tattoo associated, or past offensive comments. He's got this tattoo that's associated with a Nazi symbol. He also said he didn't understand its meaning. He's covered it up. And he's also faced allegations from former girlfriends of abusive behavior, which he denies. Do you think Graham Plattner has the character to serve in the United States Senate?
4: Well, this is what campaigns are for. He certainly has a lot of issues and a lot of questions to answer and address. And I think the people of Maine are going to give a lot of examination to this going through in this election. For me, I certainly hope we pick up a seat here. For me and people of the state of New Jersey, dear God, we need to get the Senate back so we can start checking this out of control president. And that's why, again, I'm going to be doing everything I can all over my state of New Jersey and everywhere I can to help.
1: What will we do? The Democrats have to take it back. I see these stories every day, and they're gut-wrenching, they're heart-wrenching, they're infuriating. So let's say you're at work, your phone buzzes, it's your kid's number, and it's your kid's voice, and they're panicked. 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
12: We're talking about peacocks.
13: 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The peahen is the female. They are not native to the United States, although they thrive in coastal, warmish areas.
12: So when you see that thing fully displayed, when that peacock wants to have a little good time with a peahen, that thing may go 5 to 7 feet in every direction.
13: 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Again, the peacocks will use it to try to ward off or intimidate trespassers in their territory, but for the most part, the whole thing is to impress the peahens.
12: 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Mm-hmm. Science has discovered semi-recently those vibrations are in lockstep with the peafowl's head feathers that they used to think were just for show, but mm-hmm. now they realize they vibrate at the same intensity and that they can actually, you know, sort of feel when those tail feathers are vibrating in their direction through their head feathers.
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0: Before they were told that they had to push Plattner overboard, all the allegations were out there. The Democrats had closed ranks. And they were still with him. Here was Senator Chris Coons. You'll remember Coons was made a fool of on many occasions, but one of the best was he was the chairman of the Joe Biden campaign, and he was doing the Sunday morning talkers, and he shows up to the show, and they told him, oh, there's been a palace coup. They put a pillow to Biden's face and smothered him out. And they've auto-signed a resignation. He's not running for re-election. Chris Coons literally found out in the middle of an interview on one of the morning talk shows. He was there to tell us how Joe Biden was lucid. And, I mean, he was really sharp. I mean, he's that guy. You know, you don't want to see how smart this guy is. Forget Elon Musk. Forget this guy. Whoo, man, did he ever have snap. Oh, well, he is, they've auto-signed a resignation for him. Really? Yeah, they went ahead. He's no longer running for re-election. Oh, well, nobody told me. Yeah, so here he is. He was giving grace to Graham Plattner. Grace, that's what Graham Plattner needed at this point, grace.
1: And, you know, frankly, Mr. Plattner is a four-tour combat veteran and someone whose conduct as he came home from war, many have questioned. I don't know him and don't know him at all well, but I'm going to give him a measure of grace and wait until I get a chance to hear more about the details of all these different allegations. In my view, the folks who we have here in the Senate and who we might have here in the Senate, we should hold a high standard.
0: Yeah, we should hold him to a high standard, even though I'm not. That's how you say those things. Listen, I'm not one to defend someone behaving badly, okay? I'm not. But we should give him a measure of, so you are. Here was Congressman John Garamendi from California on CNN.
2: And I'm talking about the Senate race in Maine, where Graham Plattner, who is leading in all the polls there, basically all but certain to be the Democratic nominee. The New York Times and Wall Street Journal reported the existence of these sexually explicit text messages that he sent to several women, the reports say, after he was married. There's the twist that it was actually his wife who turned it over to his campaign more than a year ago, and then they were released. But how concerned are you about his electability and his suitability to be a U.S. senator?
3: Well, he certainly has many good attributes. He has a great background. He comes to this issue with a strength, both of personality and determination, as well as his history. But like most everybody, there are stumbles along the way, and there are some things that he regrets having done, and I'm sure the public will hear about them.
0: Oh, okay. And then we have Congressman Debbie Dingell. Oh, she's a real doozy, this one. She has spent most of her life fighting against domestic violence. You need to know that. So since she is a warrior against domestic violence, she would never, ever suggest it's okay. Ever. And she has all the credibility. But we don't know all the facts. It's complicated. Wait a second, Debbie. I thought we were supposed to believe all women all the time. Isn't that how that works? Let's listen to Debbie.
4: So, like many people, including the candidate that we just heard from, I'm trying to process it. Because, I mean, if this ultimately isn't, this is up to the people of Maine. And they spoke loud and clear at the beginning of June that they want change. They want someone who's going to stand up to Donald Trump and is going to get change in a United States Senate that is a rubber stamp and not stepping up for the American people in votes that they're taking every single day. I've spent my life, as you know, living in a home that had violence, of fighting for women and men too, but for survivors of domestic violence and sexual assault. Mm. So okay. I am never going to say that that is okay. Mm. The candidate is denying these charges. We've got He's to be careful. It. We don't know what all the facts are, but women find themselves afraid to come forward because it just gets complicated. What I do know, he said he's taking a step back, and that was a very powerful statement. He understands the need for change and what his path forward is. We need change in the United States House and the United States Senate. I will always be concerned about domestic violence allegations, sexual assault allegations. But I'm also, we got a man in the White House that's a predator, has been convicted of sexual assault.
0: Yes, so she will always...
4: And lives are being impacted by this
0: She will always be against it.
4: Single day. So
0: except when she's
4: complicated.
0: Not. She will always be against sexual violence until she's not, because there's something bigger. And that's Trump! Orange man bad. I mean, look, sometimes you just, you got to support somebody other than you got to support somebody who terrorized Trump because Trump bad. And then we turn to Texas. James Talarico over the weekend said he will not tolerate anyone speaking ill of Jasmine Crockett because she's an American hero. Meanwhile, Jasmine Crockett talking about the race in Maine. Clip number 413.
5: You see, a lot of haters got a lot of things to say about me and my race and how I ran it, but the reality is that there was a lot of racist, not a lot, it was racist. It was a racist race. It is what it is, right? But we live in America, as y'all are celebrating 250, okay? We know what this country is.
0: Wait, what? This was the person who almost beat James Talarico in the Senate Democrat. This is their party. Here we go.
5: You see, a lot of haters got a lot of things to say about me and my race and how I ran it, but the reality is that there was a lot of racist, not a lot, it was racist. It was a racist race. It is what it is, right? But we live in America, as y'all are celebrating 250, okay? We know what this country is.
0: So you're at work, minding your own business, working hard, trying to get all your deadlines met, trying to get everything done. 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
0: Ramon wants to know what around the world is.
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9: The nominations for this year's Primetime Emmy Awards are out. The final season of HBO Max's Hacks leads the comedy field with 24 nominations.
10: Kelly Kilpatrick thinks I'm gay and you're my secret wife, so we have to spend the weekend pretending to be lesbian lovers so I can get that Carol Burnett jumpsuit.
11: What?
9: That's a record for a comedy series, besting the previous record of 23 held by The Bear in 2024 and The Studio last year. Also in comedy, Rob Reiner received a posthumous nomination for guest actor for his role in season 4 of The Bear. On the drama side, The Pitt landed the most nominations with 25. The 78th Emmy Awards will take place September 14th in Los Angeles. The live-action adaptation of Moana is set for an underwhelming start at the box office. The Disney film is expected to make between $60 and $65 million in its debut weekend. Some projections have the musical making about $40 million, with the film carrying a production budget of $250 million.
12: Well, I'm running down the road trying to loosen my load. I got seven women on my mind.
9: The Eagles are extending their residency at the Sphere in Las Vegas. The band has added 4 new shows to their run in December, solidifying the group as the venue's longest-running residency. The new shows follow the previously announced fall 2026 Sphere dates. The dates run from September 18th through December 12th. Tickets for the new December shows go on sale July 17th. That's your entertainment report. I'm Chris Caraggio.
8: ABC News, I'm Dave Packer. Graham Plattner suspending his campaign, the Maine Democratic nominee for Senate stepping down after a new sexual assault allegation surfaced. Maine Democrats to hold a convention to pick a new candidate. New strikes on Iran, President Trump returning from the NATO summit on Air Force One.
11: We just hit them very hard, and I say we hit them 20-1. Every time they hit us, we're going to hit them 20.
8: The strikes coming after Iran hit 3 ships in the Strait of Hormuz. And that Air Force One plane President Trump took out of Turkey was the older model, not the newer one gifted by Qatar. Sources say the Secret Service urged the plane swap out of an abundance of caution amid the escalation with Iran. Dozens of people were hurt in a multi-vehicle accident in Pikesville, Maryland, that included a public transit bus. One injury said to be serious, others minor. Kentucky Senator Mitch McConnell is still recovering from a mysterious emergency medical incident at his home 3 weeks ago. This is ABC News.
13: Hi, folks. It's WLKY meteorologist Eric Cernick. Have a look at your updated forecast. And most of us will remain dry for the remainder of our Wednesday evening, but a stray shower or two can't be ruled out, especially for our far southern communities. And then overnight, we'll go partly cloudy as lows fall back to near 70. And then on our Thursday, a mix of sun and clouds. We're mainly dry through the day, hot and humid, highs near 90. But there is the chance for some stronger storms to push in late Thursday night into Friday morning with damaging winds up to 60 miles an hour as the main concern. In the WLKY Weather Center, I'm meteorologist Eric Cernick.
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any issue that is a problem in our country, any issue, and ask yourself why we can't solve that problem, and you will find a profit motive for some individual or entity that is protecting their turf. Why can't we solve cancer? A lot of people with far more expertise in medical matters than me believe that it's a whole lot more profitable to treat things long-term than to solve them. There was an executive at a tire company 80 years ago who said, we don't have to have tires that wear out. It's planned obsolescence. You could make a tire that would last forever, or at least last our lifetime, last the lifetime of the vehicle, but that wouldn't be profitable now, would it? And you could do that with most everything. Chinese birth tourism, why does it exist? Because some people make a lot of money off that, and those people use that money and influence to keep the policy from ever changing. You look at illegal immigration, there were a lot of people getting rich off of illegal immigration. The issue of birthright citizenship has been top of mind the last few weeks with the Supreme Court decision. And when we look at immigration to this country and illegal immigration and what we intended and what is right and what is proper, we were told for years you couldn't close the border. The problem was too big. It was multifaceted. So let's do nothing and let it get worse. But President Trump did close the border and did begin deporting. And once that happened, you started noticing that it wasn't as complicated as you thought. There were people who were creating winners and losers based on how much money they made on illegal immigration. So a new story out, a South Texas hospital caught advertising birth packages on billboards inside Mexico. Greg Abbott has ordered officials to determine whether it violated Texas law. Former Republican Rep. Myra Flores posted a photo of the billboard she says was in Reynosa, Tamaulipas, Mexico, which went viral after being caught. The hospital says it immediately ceased the campaign. The story from KVUE, KVU.

0: have my baby in Texas. Isn't that interesting? Spokesman for Mission Regional Medical Center said the hospital has discontinued its maternity marketing materials, quote, due to any unintended misunderstanding. I don't think there's any misunderstanding at all. The billboard, written in Spanish and English, advertised bundled birth packages starting at $3,950 for natural birth and $5,525 for C-section birth packages. Advertised services that come with packages include breastfeeding support and prenatal classes, private delivery and postpartum rooms, NICU discharge education rooms, and, quote, much more. You think that much more might include some help with some legal documentation? The website featured multiple testimonials of success stories from their maternity services, including a review from as far as Mexico City. Social media posts also echo similar messaging, targeting non-U.S. residents to come to their hospital, with one translated post on Instagram stating, "Are you pregnant, living abroad, and looking to welcome your baby to South Texas? Look no further." See, this is the problem with birthright citizenship. We would normally not have a problem with a hospital marketing their services to anyone to partake of them, unless the hospital was already overcrowded. They're a service delivery provider. Wouldn't have a problem with that. But when you can have your baby on American soil and get immediate American citizenship, creating all sorts of problems that we've all dealt with and decided we're not going to continue dealing with in that manner any longer, then this becomes a nefarious act. This is yet another reason why birthright citizenship is so wrong. And the Supreme Court knows it. There's been a lot written that Justice Kavanaugh since then opened the door to a change in law that would correct what they call cure what was the intention, because nobody intended what we've ended up with. The reality is, we all know that a country cannot sustain itself if people from around the world are allowed to invade without any regulation, without any sense of strategic admission. We all know that. And the people who do know that but work against us are people who want to transform the United States away from what it is into something that they can control or profit off of or rise to a political position of power over, because they don't feel that the natives would ever vote for them and their crazy ideas and their crazy views and their crazy policy plans. So yet you've been left with this ugly situation from within, where we're having to deal with a situation that frankly was worsened by illegal immigration itself. A situation where you've had people come to this country who arrive in this country and begin the process of hating it the moment they arrive. That's what we're dealing with. And a lot of very naive Americans who cannot see through that.
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1: Nothing doing as far as World Cup play is concerned on this Wednesday. The quarterfinal round begins on Thursday at 4 Eastern from Foxborough as France meets Morocco. At Wimbledon today, wildcard entrant Arthur Fry, who starred at Stanford and grew up a mile from the All England Club, beat the 9-seed Flavio Caboli to set up a semifinal meeting with 2nd-seeded Alexander Zverev, who took out Taylor Fritz of the U.S. For the ladies, quarterfinal wins for Linda Noskova and Marta Kostyuk. Meanwhile, Coco Gauff, who is into her first semis, is not ready to go home yet.
2: Yeah, regardless of how it goes, I think I'm just proud of myself. Obviously, I'm not satisfied. I think, you know, I want to go all the way, but also at the same time, I'm just looking at, you know, the match in front of me and just trying to keep doing better at each point.
1: Coco takes on Karolina Mukova tomorrow morning. Tigers pitcher Justin Verlander announcing his retirement at the end of the season. He's been named to the All-Star team as a legacy pick. That's sports. I'm Frank Arity.
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0: there's always somebody whose manager tells them, hey, you haven't had a hit in a while. Hey, you haven't been in a movie in a while. You need to do something real stupid to put yourself out there. The more stupid and ridiculous, the more likely it'll be covered. Don't worry about saying something so stupid, because all that matters is that you will be the subject of debate. And then the Chyron, that little graphic at the bottom, that'll say your name. So whether it's Fox or CNN or MSNBC, it'll say Alicia Keys says women need equal rights. And all anybody will remember, if the volume's down, they'll just see Alicia Keys. If the volume's up, they're not paying attention anyway. The only thing that will matter is Alicia Keys. More Alicia Keys. And by the way, this is why actors and singers are always jumping up and claiming, you know, to defend the rights of the indigenous, left-handed, lesbian, mobility-impaired, mute person, because this is how you keep your name in the public light. If you go to work every day, if you wake up and get the family ready and send them off, or if you're a caretaker for your elderly parent or for your disabled child, you don't need everybody talking about you. In fact, chances are you don't want anybody talking about you. You just kind of want to disappear under the radar, because everybody talking about you means somebody's criticizing you. When you're a singer or an actor, you are desperately trying to be noticed at all times. If you ever walk along the strip in Vegas or parts of New York, there'll be these guys and they pop, they'll take the cards and they pop the cards. They're usually little Guatemalan or Honduran dudes. I don't know who they use now, because those guys might have been deported, but they just stand in the background and they pop the card one on the other. And it's designed to make you turn and look. And when that happens, they will hand to you the card for a free drink inside the strip club or the cabaret show. Or if you're a married couple, they'll offer you a card for a show that a married couple's more likely to go to. If you're a group of single guys, you're a perfect target for a strip club. So they hand you that card. But the point is, they got to get noticed. Because for every person that they direct into the strip club or the cabaret show or the lounge show or whatever else, they get a commission. Well, it's kind of like that for actors and singers. There's always, no matter how hot you've been, there's always the hot new thing that's being talked about. There's always the new Ben Affleck or the new, who was the one that was with Brad Pitt? What was the one? What? No, after Angelina Jolie. Oh, no, before Angelina Jolie, the one that was on, yeah, Jennifer Aniston. There's always the hot new Julia Roberts. So you got to do something so that people will show up at your concerts and put you in the movie. So it's Alicia Keys' turn. It's been 100 years since the Equal Rights Amendment was first introduced. And she doesn't understand that women have the same constitutional rights as women, as men. She just wants you to talk about her. So we'll oblige. Here we are. Here's Alicia Keys. Women want equal rights. Here we go.
1: Did you know that it's been 100 years since the Equal Rights Amendment was first introduced? And now, still, women don't have an explicit guarantee to equal rights under the U.S. Constitution. Can you believe that? I couldn't even believe that was real. I mean, women are not asking for special rights, just equal rights. Let's turn outrage into authorship. If it's the 250th celebration of the country, isn't it time to update some things? What rights or guarantees do you feel all women should have in America? That's a good question. I'm not here to speak for you. I just want to pass you the mic. So have your say at peoplesbillofrights250.org. Not red, not blue. Just you.
0: Oh, please. You know, there are certain women out there who try to elevate themselves on the basis of speaking for women. And they will often talk about how much money women make compared to men. And then there'll be a Thomas Sowell who will pull out the data and show dangerous jobs tend to pay more than clerical jobs. Turns out men working in clerical jobs don't make as much as men working in dangerous jobs. My friend, Uncle Jerry, his son Chad, for years before he had a motorcycle accident, he used to be one of the guys that would climb up to the top of the telephone tower. Now, I don't know about you. I'm not necessarily unnaturally scared of heights, but I don't want to crawl up there. And one of the things, I asked him about this, and he said, well, one of the things it's hard to get used to is those towers have to sway, right? What's the country song, Jim? Like a tree out in the backyard that bends but doesn't break. You remember that song? Well, it's like that. He says those towers, they have a little give to them. That give is what keeps them from breaking over. And so when you're up there at the top changing out the bulbs and changing out the fuses, that thing is swaying with you a little. Well, he got paid a lot of money. I don't remember what it was, but per hour, it was an insane amount of money. Now, you're not working 8 hours a day, so you're not doing that. But one day of work for him was more than a week for most people because it was highly, highly dangerous. There aren't people lining up to do that. This whole silly idea that somehow, some way, women are getting the short end of the stick. If you want to know how women got the short end of the stick, I'll tell you. Women have to bleed every month. That's unpleasant. No, nobody's happy about that. No man. That's why I don't understand men that want to be women. And they create these, I don't want to gross you out because you might be eating, but these men, they create these moments so that they have something so awful as a period. No woman thinks that's a good thing. That's their lot in life. That's what God assigned them. But nobody's signing up for that. My goodness alive. And then women have to, childbirth is their burden. My goodness, I can't imagine. I don't know that there's anything that's so awful in life. And they do it. Somehow, some way, they do it. But this idea that women need an equal right, you have equal rights. You sound silly saying stuff like that. You sound absurd. Stop. You're embarrassing other women. Women have it great in this country. You want to know where women don't have it great? Do you notice the Muslim countries have a men's soccer team but not a women's soccer team? You want to make life better for women? Go to the Middle East. Go to Pakistan. That'd be a good place to start. But you wouldn't dare do that there. Or if you did, you'd cover your head. Because even Hillary Clinton, little miss, I'm the defender of all women, she covered her head like they told her to when she went to the Middle East, didn't she? I'll tell you something. 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
12: From ABC News, I'm Dave Packer. Maine Democratic Senate candidate Graham Plattner, who denies allegations of sexual assault, now says he's getting out of the running ahead of Monday's deadline to take his name off of the ballot.
13: In an 11-minute online video announcing he's suspending his campaign, the embattled candidate again denies the allegations against him.
14: The things that have been claimed did not happen.
13: But Graham Plattner says the Democratic Party establishment has already moved past him.
14: The bigger donor networks, they have all committed to spending no money in this race if I'm in it.
13: Now, Plattner insists as the party moves forward, his movement should lead the way. Maine's Democratic Party intends to hold a convention to choose a new nominee to take on Republican incumbent Susan Collins. Stephen Portnoy, ABC News, Washington.
12: President Trump says a memorandum of understanding between Iran and the U.S. is over. This is the U.S. launched a second day of heavy strikes on Iran after ships were targeted in the Strait of Hormuz.
15: We attacked Kargil Island last night. We knocked out a piece. I said, don't touch the oil, because maybe we'll take over Kargil Island. You know, we may take over Kargil Island. There's not a thing they can do about it.
12: The president returning to the U.S. after 2 days of meetings at the NATO summit in Turkey, speaking aboard the new Air Force One plane gifted from Qatar. President Trump insisted there's no security issue with the jet, that despite the fact that he flew the old Air Force One from Turkey to the U.K.
16: Were you aware of any credible threat by Iran against Air Force One?
15: Well, I have a threat all the time. I'm number one on their list before you. But if I go, you go.
12: And we're now hearing from sources that the Secret Service urged the plane swap out of an abundance of caution amid the escalation with Iran.
17: ISIS never welcome here!
12: A protest march and rally in Houston Wednesday night over the ICE shooting death of an undocumented man Tuesday. They accused Lorenzo Saldago Araujo of attempting to evade arrest and ramming his car into an ICE vehicle. Araujo was shot and died on his way to the hospital. You're listening to ABC News.
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2: ABC News, I'm Dave Packer. Maine Democratic Senate candidate Graham Plattner, who denies allegations of sexual assault, now says he's getting out of the running ahead of Monday's deadline to take his name off the ballot. It's one of the most closely watched races in the country as Democrats seek to take back control of Congress. President Trump says a memorandum of understanding between Iran and the U.S. is over. This is the U.S. concluded a second day of heavy strikes in Iran after ships were targeted in the Strait of Hormuz.
3: They're not doing a service to the people. And I think more than anything else is I got to know them. And I'm not sure I want to make a deal with them. We can play games, but I'm not sure I want to make a deal. Let's just finish the job.
2: A protest march and rally in Houston Wednesday night over the ICE shooting death of an undocumented man on Tuesday. They accuse ICE does Lorenzo Saldago Araujo of attempting to evade arrest and ramming his car into an ICE vehicle. Araujo was shot and died on his way to the hospital. This is ABC News.
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11: Ah, 1971. It was a simpler time, a groovy time. Soul Train had just started chugging along. Everyone had a lava lamp for some reason. Weeble started to wobble, but as we all know, they don't fall down.
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11: Across the country, people were speaking up, and the more they did, the more they learned about the hidden underbelly of the most powerful law enforcement agency in the land. I'm Ed Helms, host of Snafu, Season 2, Medburg. The story of a daring heist that exposed J. Edgar Hoover's epic FBI snafu. 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
5: ABC News, I'm Dave Packer. Graham Plattner suspending his campaign. The Maine Democratic nominee for Senate stepping down after a new sexual assault allegation surfaced. Maine Democrats to hold a convention to pick a new candidate. New strikes on Iran. President Trump returning from the NATO summit on Air Force One.
6: We just hit them very hard. And I say we hit them 20-1. Every time they hit us, we're going to hit them 20.
5: The strikes coming after Iran hit three ships in the Strait of Hormuz. And that Air Force One plane President Trump took out of Turkey was the older model, not the newer one gifted by Qatar. Sources say the Secret Service urged the plane swap out of an abundance of caution amid the escalation with Iran. Dozens of people were hurt in a multi-vehicle accident in Pikesville, Maryland, that included a public transit bus. One injury said to be serious, others minor. Kentucky Senator Mitch McConnell is still recovering from a mysterious emergency medical incident at his home 3 weeks ago. This is ABC News.
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17: His body needs me. My

0: After a day off, the World Cup resumes today with the first quarterfinal match. France seeking their third World Cup title meets Morocco, which is after its first. Belgium, after eliminating the U.S. this week, plays Spain tomorrow. Baseball action yesterday was highlighted by a near no-hitter. Toronto's Dylan Cease took a no-no into the ninth, but it was broken up with a single by the Giants' Elliot Ramos.
1: He had it going on. I think he just got too comfy. He just repeated a couple fastballs on me, and that's when I took my chance, but... I mean, I tip my cap to him. He's really good. He was really good today. He had it going on for sure.
0: Cease settled for a one-hitter as the Blue Jays won 10-0. Detroit Tigers legend Justin Verlander is retiring. Verlander, out since April with a hip injury, says this is his last season. He's been added to the All-Star roster as a Legends pick. And the women's semifinals are in the spotlight at Wimbledon today. American Coco Gauff will be trying to advance to a final for the first time in her career. I'm Matt McCoy.
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6: From ABC News. I'm Sherry Preston. Another night of U.S. attacks on Iran after President Trump declared the ceasefire over. Details from ABC's Jacqueline Lee.
7: New U.S. strikes hitting Iran, the second in 24 hours, according to a U.S. official, adding the U.S. targeting coastal radar sites and anti-ship missile locations after President Trump declared the ceasefire over. Posting on Truth Social, this is in retribution for yesterday's bombing of ships by Iran. If it happens again, it will get much worse.
6: Tehran firing back, targeting Kuwait, Qatar, and Bahrain. Home to the U.S. Navy's 5th Fleet headquarters. Iran's health ministry reporting at least 14 people were killed in the new attacks. President Trump back in Washington after the NATO summit in Turkey, but he's flying out of that country in the old Air Force One, leaving behind the brand new jet that Qatar gave him. Here's ABC's Karen Waugh.
8: The new plane, donated by Qatar, reportedly does not have the same defensive capabilities. Trump denied security concerns were behind the switch.
9: So you're saying there wasn't a security concern?
10: No. Why would there?
8: But passengers on the plane were told to keep their window shades down during the flight. The Qatari jet was flown separately to a base in the UK, where the president boarded it for the rest of the flight home.
6: Maine Democrat Graham Platner now suspending his campaign for Senate.
11: We believe that for the movement to continue, it can't be made.
6: Platner denying a former girlfriend's accusations of sex assault, but facing pressure to drop out of the closely watched race. Democrats are trying to unseat Republican Senator Susan Collins as a part of their effort to take back control of the Senate. In Houston, calls for an independent investigation into the fatal ICE shooting of a Mexican husband and father. Mexico also demanding a full investigation. ICE says he was undocumented and tried to ram an officer's vehicle. His family says it didn't happen. This is ABC News.
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33: 2 years, snot-nosed jockeys at a flyby on my tower and over 400 knots. I want somebody's butt. I want it now.
34: It's over out there. We're all on the same team.
35: You've been trained for. You are America's best. Make us proud.
0: To you, make us proud indeed. Make yourselves proud today. Good morning. I'm Scott Fitzgerald. This is Kentuckiana's Morning News Early Edition. John Alden down in Studio D with us this morning. John Shannon working hard. Boy, do we have a lot to unpack today. But first of all, how are you, my man, John?
36: I'm doing good. How are you?
0: I'm getting there, buddy. Trying to stay dry. Trying to stay dry, brother. I cut the grass yesterday.
36: Okay.
0: Because it's the only window I'm going to get, man, over the next couple of days. So able to do it. But again, we've got some big story today is the weather, John. National Weather Service says heavy rounds of showers and thunderstorms could bring potential for flash flooding, especially in areas that receive repeated rainfall, i.e. Hurstbourne and Six Mile.
1: people stay away from that viaduct if it's raining. And so the watch includes Louisville, Jefferson County, nearby counties, your neck of the woods, John Bull, Bullitt County, Oldham County, Shelby, Spencer, Nelson, Hardin, Meade, and communities across southern Indiana. So stay tuned. And then later tonight, as John Shannon and I were talking about in the newsroom just before coming on the air, things may get a little spicy just to the west of us. We're talking about damaging winds, large hail, all again, primarily west of Louisville. That's starting about 9 o'clock going into 6 a.m. So again, get yourself ready. John, I was talking to a lot of folks. They were saying they were having to put, you know, well covers. We'll say that right. Well, I guess they don't want water coming up through. You don't have flooding issues, do you?
2: No, not in our neck. At least not at our house. We've had people in our neighborhood with some flooding issues, specifically those with basements.
1: Okay.
2: But thankfully, we're in a good part where the water goes downward towards the, you know, the houses that aren't necessarily up on the hill. We're not on a hill, but we're kind of on a slope, if that makes sense.
1: Sure.
2: So we're in a pretty decent spot.
1: Right on, brother. Thinking about our friends in Mount Washington as well. I know there's some folks that deal with flooding there as well. And I know this news is you just kind of cringe when you see the news and you go, oh, here we go again. So again, more with Matt Milosevic coming on throughout the morning. But big stories we're waking up to this morning. Tensions are now escalating yet again between the United States and Iran. We're waking up to a second night of airstrikes in and around Iranian targets. ABC's Jacqueline Lee takes a look.
3: New U.S. strikes hitting Iran, the second in 24 hours, according to a U.S. official, adding the U.S. targeting coastal radar sites and anti-ship missile locations after President Trump declared the ceasefire over. Posting on Truth Social, this is in retribution for yesterday's bombing of ships by Iran. If it happens again, it will get much worse.
1: And if you're waking up this morning, you're like me, you roll past your neighborhood gas station, you take a look, you better believe prices are up already. I've seen them go up to $3.50 now. Jacqueline Lee takes a look at those as well.
3: The Dow tumbling 576 points and S&P 500 closing 21 points lower. Americans prepping for possibly higher gas prices. According to Gas Buddy, the average U.S. price for a regular gallon of gas is hovering around $3.77 a gallon, up 83 cents since the start of the war.
1: Right. It's even up again this morning, so be on the lookout for that. And the other story we're following, Kentucky Governor Andy Beshear again asking for the status on Senator Mitch McConnell about his health, as very few specifics have come out. The senator's seat, of course, is up for election this year. And really very interesting, the president leaving the NATO summit in Turkey was asked about Mitch McConnell. He had a very short and abrupt response.
4: I have no idea how he's doing.
1: So we'll continue to watch that. And then back here locally, Louisville residents have until tomorrow to weigh in on proposed rules for future data center development. The proposal would ban new hyperscale data centers larger than 500,000 square feet and add stricter requirements for smaller facilities, including limits on location, noise, and environmental impact. We'll continue to follow that as well. And John, just when you thought you were over COVID, my man, have you heard of cyclosporiasis?
2: No, I have no clue what that is.
1: Oh, dude. It is a parasitic infection that can cause severe diarrhea and other stomach issues. And this peaked on my radar because my daughter and I are taking a road trip back home to see the family coming up here next week back to Michigan, where this kind of was ground zero for this thing. It had started breaking out. I looked at it. Well, now Norton Healthcare says 10 cases in adult patients over the past 2 weeks have been diagnosed here in Kentucky, none requiring hospitalization, okay? But ABC medical correspondent Darian Sutton provides you with some of the details.
5: A lot of people think about meat when they're preparing food in terms of risk, but often the food poisoning illnesses come from produce, leafy greens, cilantro, snow peas, and even fresh fruit. An important reminder about food safety, not just separating your meats, but also washing the produce before you eat it. That can help to reduce your risk. This type of parasite doesn't easily go away with alcohol-based hand sanitizer, so good old hand washing is really key here.
1: And see, so you better believe I'm washing my hands a little longer in the bathroom.
2: And this sounds like norovirus 2.0.
1: It is not pleasant, my man. I was talking to some folks back home. Some of my buddies ask them, so what is the vibe on this? Is this like a panic thing? They go, no, it's legit. It's real. And everybody's just kind of, you know, we're not panicking, mind you. Okay.
2: Yeah.
1: We don't want to alarm people and we're not doing another COVID thing. Just making you aware of what's going on. For example, I'll spend a couple extra minutes washing the hands in the bathroom.
6: Yeah, that makes sense.
1: As we know, not everybody washes hands in the bathroom when they leave. So just something to think about. All right, we're just getting started here. Tony Vannetti coming up. He'll be in here at 6 o'clock. He'll take you on through 8, and it's the Tony and Dwight Show. And Leland Conway will be along at 10 a.m. He got a lot of people stirred up yesterday talking about how we do elections, et cetera. A lot of people providing feedback, and we'd like your feedback. Are you worried about cyclosporiasis? Just hit that talkback line. Let us know what you're thinking as well. That's available on the iHeart app. He is John Alden. He is John Shannon. I'm Scott Fitzgerald. We'll be back after this on News Radio 840 WHAS.
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8: Good morning, everyone. Starting out in good shape on your roadways, do have one minor problem with a stalled vehicle on the Waterson eastbound. The ramps there at 65, and then on the Snyder Freeway westbound, the ramps there at Smyrna have another disabled vehicle there. Traffic on the Snyder Freeway looking good. Coming over from Dixie Highway around Valley Station over to National Turnpike and I-65. No problems yet on 64 eastbound through Floyd County. Our next report in 10 minutes. I'm Bobby Ellis, News Radio 840 WHAS.
9: I'm WLKY meteorologist Matt Milosevic. Our Thursday forecast is going to be partly sunny, plenty of heat and humidity too, with highs near 90 degrees. As we move into this evening and tonight, we're going to watch for scattered showers and thunderstorms across the region. A few could be on the strong side with high wind gust and heavy rain, lows near 70 degrees. We're going to continue the threat for scattered showers and storms Friday with highs in the mid-80s, staying on the wet side Saturday with highs in the mid-80s once again. That's your WLKY forecast. I'm Matt Milosevic.
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1: Good morning to you. It is Monday, it's not Monday. That would be, I'm putting us back, John. It is Thursday.
2: You're really turning back the clock a few days for us.
1: July 9th, and it is 74 out there. We're hitting up near 90 today, mostly cloudy. Things are going to get busy tonight, more as we move on really into the overnight, John. And I was watching Matt Milosevic here, and he was talking about how we're going to see some pretty significant showers and thunderstorms, bring more potential for flash flooding. This will probably happen after 11 p.m. tonight. You're going to have a calm day today.
2: So that's good, because you mentioned you cut your grass. I've got to cut mine today, especially because I'm going out of town next week. If I miss that window these next couple of days, then I'm in big trouble.
1: Right? And that's what I was doing. I was sitting around yesterday. I was kind of having a panic attack. I say that loosely. And that is, I got to get this done because this is my window. Yeah. I'm busy over the next two nights. I'm busy all weekend, going to the Lou City game Saturday. And so I got to get it done. So, yes, John, I'm glad you brought that up because today you can get that done. It's going to be calm. But tonight after 9 o'clock is when things start creeping into our area. Damaging winds, large hail. If you're in an area that's prone to flooding, you might want to take preparations today. Get your place all set up. Maybe bring in some of that lawn, you know, the lawn furniture, the patio furniture. And then really kind of looking at wash, rinse, repeat all weekend. Things kind of level off starting Tuesday, where we're looking at sunny conditions, a high near 90. And I really hope, John, we're not entering that period when summer starts to dry out. We usually do this and then it dries out. And by about the end of this month, everything's brown.
2: Yeah, so far we've had a really wet summer. And I know we've only been in the official summer month for months, I should say, for a few weeks.
1: Yeah.
2: But we'll have to wait and see. If we get to those dog days of summer, which we've referred to a couple of different times, and that rain begins to taper off, then we might have a little bit of those issues. But right now, I think we're, like you said, we're in the clear.
1: Amen, bud. And the big stories we're following, obviously, the strikes continuing in Iran overnight. If you listen to the president yesterday, he hinted, he even told Iran, I'm going to give you a little preview. We're coming for you. I'm paraphrasing, of course, but the president certainly hitting strikes. We'll have information for you on that on the top and the bottom of the hour. I know John Shannon's following that out in the newsroom, but very interesting story coming out of this as the president leaves the NATO summit in Turkey and the U.S. ramps up their attack. The Secret Service made a last-minute change to the president's itinerary. Karen Waugh has the details.
21: Sources say the Secret Service urged the president to depart Turkey in the older Air Force One instead of the new jet as a safety precaution amid escalating tensions with Iran. The new plane, donated by Qatar, reportedly does not have the same defensive capabilities. Trump denied security concerns were behind the switch.
1: So we'll continue to watch that. Just a side note as well. And then the other big stories we mentioned, John, the gas prices are on the rise. I saw $3.50 on the way in, and I think that's relevant because it was down around $3.18 last I checked.
2: Yeah.
1: And I really want to get into the mindset. And I've been trying for years, John, to find people who are in the business who can tell me how this works. And I'm sure there's a legitimate reason why. I'm not questioning this at all. But how do we go from $3.18 one day all the way up to $3.50 the next day?
2: I think most of it, and again, this is just based on things I've heard since we've started this war with Iran, I feel like most of it is just assuming that barrels of oil are going to start going up, prices for that sort of thing go up, and I think a lot of it's anticipatory. That doesn't mean that it's not true, but I think they want to make sure that they can make their profit margins as best as they can before things get more difficult for them. That'd be my assumption.
1: That's a great take. Work. You sure you're doing a side hustle? You working in the oil industry?
2: No, but I do. Trust me, you'll never see me in the oil industry.
1: Right. Well, that's a great point, John. And you know, I'd like to hear from anybody out there. If you have an idea, hit that talkback line, get it, and we'll get you on the air and share your thoughts with listeners, especially if you're someone on the inside. You don't have to give your name. You don't have to tell who you're with, but I'd love to. And if you don't want me to put you on the air, I won't put you on the air, but I'm just trying to find out and legitimately asking that question because I'm sure there's a reason why. I just want to understand why it happens. And John, you make perfect sense in what you're saying. Okay, what are the many issues that we are tackling this morning here? It is Kentuckiana's Morning News, the early edition with yours truly, Scott Fitzgerald. Tony Vannetti will get more into this subject coming up at 6. He'll have his top 5 at 5, at 5 past the hour. Then, of course, Tony and Dwight will take you on through until 10 a.m. And Leland Conway, I was just listening to some of the clips people sent in via the talkback line yesterday when Leland was on. A lot of people fired up, politically speaking. Leland will have more of that for you coming up as well. But we're going to get a good look at sports. We're back after this on News Radio 840 WHAS.
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8: Good morning, everyone. Rolling out this point, traffic fairly light if you're coming out of southern Indiana, 65 southbound. No problems coming in from Sellersburg down to 265. No problems on 265 eastbound through Clark County from 65 over to Highway 62 in the East End Bridge. 71 southbound, looking good at the Snyder and the Waterson. No problems on 64 eastbound crossing the Sherman-Menton Bridge and heading in through downtown. Our next report in 10 minutes. I'm Bobby Ellis, News Radio 840 WHAS.
9: I'm WOKY meteorologist Matt Milosevic. Our Thursday forecast is going to be partly sunny, plenty of heat and humidity too, with highs near 90 degrees. As we move into this evening and tonight, we're going to watch for scattered showers and thunderstorms across the region. A few could be on the strong side with high wind gust and heavy rain, lows near 70 degrees. We're going to continue the threat for scattered showers and storms Friday with highs in the mid-80s, staying on the wet side Saturday with highs in the mid-80s once again. That's your WLKY forecast. I'm Matt Milosevic.
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7: Paper lady,
8: Oh, yeah, John Alden knows me. Thank you for my Phil Collins, buddy. Appreciate no that. Little Genesis. I like the live version, too, from Three Sides Live. That's good stuff, man. Hey, he is John Alden. He's in Studio D. John Shannon is working hard outside in the newsroom. I'm Scott Fitzgerald. This is Kentuckiana's Morning News Early Edition. We get you going and get you up. Our goal is to get you going as maybe the alarm's going off or you're rolling into work. Maybe you're coming home from work, but we want to get you caught up with everything that happened overnight. And then Tony Bennett's going to take you up from 6 until 8 o'clock, and it's the Tony and Dwight Show from 8 to 10, and then Leland Conway gets into political discussions in our midday, 10 a.m. until noon. The big stories, obviously, we're following U.S. strikes in Iran, what's going on with Senator Mitch McConnell, and the data centers. Folks have until tomorrow to weigh in on what they think, and of course, cyclosporiasis, however you want to say it. It is a parasitic infection that's working its way into Kentucky. More with John Shannon coming up. And John Shannon was just in here, by the way, filling me in on how gas prices work. And John, thank you very much. It totally makes sense. And we'll get into that conversation. All right. Hey, let's quickly get you caught up on sports. Kentucky fans hoping to see former NBA star Jamal Crawford on Mark Pope's coaching staff may have to be a bit patient. Coach appeared on Kentucky Sports Radio yesterday.
7: Jamal is still got 2 years left on his NBC contract. There might be a time where it's good for him to jump in coaching. There's a good chance coaching is in his future, but he's got a sweet deal right now, and he's got a couple years left.
8: And the big story, the PGA Tour kicking off in Louisville today as the ISCO Championship gets going at Hurstburn Country Club. Looking forward to hearing from Tony Vannetti. He was out there yesterday. The tournament does run through Sunday with morning and afternoon tea time scheduled each day. You can get your daily or weekly tickets. Parking is available at the U of L Shelby campus. The field also features hometown favorites Drew Doyle and Cooper Musselman, both St. X grads looking to make a strong showing at home. From the professional standpoint, Max Homa, fresh off his win at the John Deere last week, opted to skip the Genesis Open in Scotland this weekend to participate here in Louisville, and he admits it was a good call.
10: You know, JT's from out here and loves it, so it gets high praise. So we're excited to come out this way instead and stay stateside and kind of use this to hopefully propel a good playoff push for the end of the year.
8: Yeah, speaking of JT, Justin Thomas carrying some momentum into one of golf's biggest events this week, as we mentioned, is the Genesis Scottish Open with 7 straight top 25 finishes, including a tie for 14th at last month's Travelers Championship. He'll tee off coming up this morning, 8:54 Eastern. He'll be alongside Ludvig Åberg and Patrick Reed from the beautiful Renaissance Club in Scotland. And how about your Cincinnati Reds? They finally found some offensive fireworks last night.
11: And Stewart goes the other way. Another deep fly ball. Again, Rincone's back. Out of room and gone. Second home run of the night for Sal Stewart.
8: Yeah, the great Tommy Thrall on our sister station, WLW. Sal Stewart, the all-star himself, blasted 2 home runs. Cincinnati 5 total. They beat the Phillies 11-5. They'll try to wrap up that series with a win that tonight. They'll send Brady Singer to the hill. He is 3-8 with a 5.03 ERA. That's a look at sports. Let's turn our attention now to NBC News Radio. How about some tech news here at News Radio 840 WHAS?
20: The man accused of throwing a Molotov cocktail at the San Francisco home of OpenAI CEO Sam Altman remains in custody. Texas native Daniel Moreno Gama made a court appearance on Wednesday, where he had his preliminary hearing set for August 19th. Prosecutors say he also threatened to burn down OpenAI headquarters and kill everyone inside. A proposal from a California-based company calls for building dozens of new data centers across the state. That includes at least 8 in the Bay Area. Global Stack LLC wants various fairgrounds across the state to host its data centers. It also wants to put helicopter landing pads on the same developments, saying they're useful in emergencies. Meta has a new AI image generator, and it's angering some users. Muse Image can use photos from accounts that are set to public. Owners of those photos will automatically be tagged. Critics tell The Verge it's another example of Meta's shaky relationship with privacy. And Google is investing in a German company, Proxima Fusion, that's trying to create Europe's first commercial fusion power plant. Tech Report, I'm Mark Mayfield.
22: So far this morning, looking at a fairly light traffic flow. If you're coming in through Shelby County, not seeing any problems coming in from Shelbyville, Simpsonville, all the way into the Snyder Freeway. No backups at Hurstburn Parkway or the Waterston Expressway. Dixie Highway still looking good if you're coming in from Fort Knox and Muldrow, all the way up past West Point and in towards Valley Station. And no problems yet on 64 eastbound through Floyd County. Our next report in 10 minutes. 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
9: I'm WLKY meteorologist Matt Milosevic. Hot and humid weather expected this Thursday. Highs up near 90 degrees. That'll help to fuel showers and storms this evening and overnight tonight. A few storms could contain heavy rain and strong wind gusts with lows near 70 degrees. We'll continue to see scattered showers and storms tomorrow with highs in the mid-80s. Another round of showers and storms expected to kick off the weekend Saturday. That's your latest WLKY forecast. I'm Matt Milosevic.
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1: And 531, cloudy skies, 74 degrees in downtown Louisville, heading for a high today of 90. Good morning, everyone. I'm John Shannon, News Radio 840 WHAS. A Highlands bar is reopening after agreeing to new mandatory safety requirements. Scott Hooper has the latest.
12: Louisville Metro ABC says the emergency suspension order for Atomic on Bardstown Road has now been lifted after the owners agreed to implement the required safety measures. The suspension was issued last month after ABC determined Atomic lacked adequate security resources to safely manage the large number of patrons on site and failed to appropriately respond to a fight that ultimately led to a shooting outside the club. The required safety measures include an earlier closing time of 3:30 a.m. with last entry at 2:15. Additional off-duty police officers will be required to strengthen the security presence, and LMPD will have real-time access to Atomic's on-site security cameras. Metro government is also working with the fire marshal to address capacity concerns with Atomic's outdoor patio space. I'm Scott Hooper.
1: More of Kentuckiana's early edition morning news on the way next with Scott Fitzgerald. Your next news update at the top of the hour. 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
13: Morning to you. 5:32 now at News Radio 840 WHS. Thursday, July 9th. It's going to be a busy weather overnight, that's for sure. I'm Scott Fitzgerald. He is John Alden. And again, he is John Shannon in the newsroom. We are looking at 74 as you step out the door this morning. Near 90 today, mostly cloudy. National Weather Service says heavy rounds of showers and thunderstorms could bring the potential for flash flooding. That includes Louisville and Jefferson County, along with Bullitt, Oldham, Shelby, Spencer, Nelson, Hardin, Meade, and communities across southern Indiana. Timing looks to be about after 9 o'clock, according to WLKY's Matt Milosevic here in Louisville. We're thinking maybe closer to the overnight between 11, say, and 2. So, man, before you go to bed, if your house is prone to flooding, you might want to check everything before you shut those lights off and hit the sack. But we'll keep you updated on what you need to know here. Big stories we're following this morning, the U.S. striking Iran again overnight. And it looks like Iran's health ministry says at least 14 people have been killed and dozens wounded in those attacks. And we'll see what it does for energy. As we mentioned, gas prices are already up around our region. Governor Andy Beshear still waiting on answers as to what's going on with Mitch McConnell. And Louisville residents have until Friday to weigh in on proposed rules for a future data center that, of course, would, I guess, cater to data centers larger than 500,000. One of the biggest concerns is whether the large facilities could increase costs, for existing electricity customers. The proposal requires developers to show they won't shift those costs onto taxpayers. So we'll see what happens there as well. And of course, we're all keeping an eye on cyclosporiasis. That is a parasitic infection that causes severe diarrhea. We heard of cases in Michigan. Well, now we're finding out. Norton Healthcare says it's diagnosed 10 cases in adult patients over the past 2 weeks in Kentucky, none requiring hospitalization. So if you're wondering what some of the symptoms are, ABC's medical correspondent, Dr. Darian Sutton, has the details.
18: The main complication of this type of infection, it looks often like severe food poisoning, nausea, vomiting, diarrhea. But the main complication that leads people to the emergency room is the profound dehydration. That leads to complications like kidney injury, low blood pressure, and even hospitalizations. Now, in certain states like Michigan, they're at 6 times the number that they typically see on an annual basis. And here in New York, there are nearly twice as many cases than we typically see. And these are likely an undercount because many patients don't come to the emergency room or get tested.
13: So not trying to alarm anybody, just it's strictly informational. If you're like me, I'm glad somebody made me aware of this because, as I was telling you, John, I washed my hands a little bit longer in the bathroom and to make sure. So
2: I'm just glad it sounds like I picked a really good time to go to the state of Michigan.
13: It was funny because my daughter, this is the way she does things. We were talking about this because her and I are going to Michigan next week. And
2: yeah,
13: she in her own way, she's sitting next to me, you know, on the couch, and she just texts me the story, and it's like, don't tell mom. Ugh. You're right. No, I think you'll be okay. Again, just keep those hands clean, gang. And it's really kind of right along the same lines, John, as dealing with the flu. When somebody gets the flu,
2: I hope that's as bad as it gets.
13: I'm not talking about the symptoms. The symptoms don't sound pleasant.
2: Yeah.
13: You know, when somebody gets sick in the office, suddenly everybody goes, oh. And usually by then it's too late.
2: Yes.
13: Because you don't know your vet itself.
2: That incubation period's really the key there.
13: That's exactly right. So just info for you as well. Again, just a reminder, this is Kentuckiana's Early Morning News with yours truly, Scott Fitzgerald. We have Tony Vannetti coming up at 6 o'clock. He'll take you on through till 8. I'm sure he'll have more on that as well. Tony and Dwight will talk 8 to 10, and then my man Leland Conway with a lot of political news to unpack. He'll be along and take you right up until lunchtime in the great. Terry Miners will take you home as well. Had a great interview with David Beck yesterday after he was ousted as the CEO of the Fair Board. And we'll find out what Terry has to talk about today as he takes you home. And Joe Lincoln will be along, and Paul Miles as well. And we're also talking about, I heard John Shannon talk about the Atomic reopening, the Atomic nightclub reopening. And my question is, it's been a while since I stayed out and closed the bar. I can't tell you the last time I closed the bar, to be honest with you. But they say that they're going to resume alcohol sales. And part of that agreement is they close at 3:30. And correct me if I'm wrong, John. Don't they close at 4 anyway?
2: Yes, in the Highlands, we have some sort of special. This isn't a normal national closing time, but apparently we have some special reason that we can be open till 4, yes.
13: Yeah, so my question is, you know, what's a half hour difference make? I do remember my days of closing bars. I mean, last call's at 3:15.
2: I could have, again, I don't want to speak and not know my facts here, but I do feel like, I thought they were talking about moving it to 2 a.m. instead, and I don't know where the 3:15 came from, but I do think they were trying to push it back a couple of hours.
13: Well, that's no new customers are allowed in.
2: Okay.
13: I get that. I get that, and I totally understand. See, I come from the environment where bars I all went to, they closed at 2 a.m. Last call was 1:30.
2: Yeah, okay.
13: You know, and you're done. The ugly lights come on, it's time to go home. And so I remember those days. I just, my beef with this and my question is, so you're closing at 3:30, last call is 45, and maybe they served alcohol all the way up until 4. I don't know. It's been a long time since I've been at a bar at 4 o'clock in the morning. But it's a half hour earlier, last call 3:15. Is that going to make enough difference?
2: You know, I mean, 45 minutes, I guess, as long as you're not no longer allowing in, you know, patrons that aren't already inside of the facility, the restaurant, the bar, whatever you want to refer to it as. I guess they're just thinking maybe they've just seen a spike of, you know, an influx of people coming in that last hour or so. And maybe they're thinking, you know what, if we just don't allow anyone new, maybe it'll be easier to clear this place out by the time we get to 4 in the morning.
13: I think you might be onto something, John, because the Atomic bar owners say their own investigation found, you know, when the shooting happened, it happened in a public area and the alleged shooter was not an Atomic patron. Now, I want to be fair to Atomic here. I want to give them their equal opportunity. And let's be honest, the bar says it's cooperated with law enforcement. So I get that. And to your point, these are outsiders coming in. We're not saying all this violence happened at Atomic, but these outsiders are coming in. So I understand. So no new customers after 2:15, but you're closing at 3:30 a.m. Last call is 3:15. So you're still going to be open. So I think there's some more work that can be done here. I don't have the answers, and I'm not going to try to play someone on TV. I applaud them for at least taking measures to incorporate this, because to your point, John, folks that live in the Highlands, these folks deserve better. And, you know, we've seen them speak out. It's a Louisville icon. It's an iconic place to visit. And they deserve better when it comes to their own community. And I think most of us, if this happened in our backyard, we'd say the same thing. We'd be like, look, you know, I live over in Hikes Point. I live across the railroad tracks there. But there's some parts of Hikes Point that had their issues as well. And they had their issues with homelessness and crowds. You get into Hikes Lane and in that area there. So I applaud them for trying to clean it up. I just don't know if closing at 3:30 with last call at 3:15 a.m. is really going to make that much of a difference. But then again, what do I know?
2: The big issue has been the street takeovers. And I don't know how frequently they've been happening in the last several weeks or anything like that. But I do know that that's something that they've been that's been the primary issue as far as creating issues in the Highlands. And hopefully, whatever it is, we'll be able to start seeing some sort of major levels of improvement over the next couple of months.
1: I think you're right. Well, and the proof will be in the pudding, as they like to say. So if you're a Highlands resident and you're listening, hit that talkback line. Let us know what you think. Love to hear from you and maybe get you on the air and share your thoughts with folks. And, is this thing going to be fixed anytime soon, or is this just going to be an ongoing problem in the Highlands? We'd love to hear from you. Again, he is John Alden. John Shannon is in the newsroom. I'm Scott Fitzgerald. Tony Vannetti coming up at 6 o'clock. And we've got Rory O'Neill right around the corner. We've got some big stories to tackle with Rory, that's for sure. 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
3: 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Traffic and weather on the 10s.
22: So far this morning, looking at a fairly light traffic flow. If you're coming in through Shelby County, not seeing any problems coming in from Shelbyville, Simpsonville, all the way into the Snyder Freeway. No backups at Hurstburn Parkway or the Waterston Expressway. Dixie Highway still looking good. If you're

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12: Hello, John Sadaka. Man, John is hitting it today.
13: You have to forgive me every time I intro a song, because that's the producer of me coming out, buddy. All right. Hey, John Alden playing those tunes. I'm Scott Fitzgerald. He is Tony Vannetti. Coming up at 6 o'clock, we'll touch base with him. John Shannon working overnight. Big story, of course, more attacks in Iran. And we'd like to thank our listeners. They're calling in and telling us, because we were talking about how this is affecting gas prices. Well, wait, John, call in. Talk to
14: us. This is John driving in toward Louisville from the Bloomfield, Kentucky area. Just letting everybody know, gasoline is still $3.09 in Mount Washington. Thank you, bud. Have a good day.
12: All right, John. Thank you. And thanks to the good folks in Mount Washington. By the way, take care of yourselves today in all this rain. Now joining us is Rory O'Neill. And, Rory, you heard that. I saw gas prices go up as high as $3.50 here today on the strikes in Iran. Have they affected you in Florida yet?
15: It's funny. Now he had me looking up the gas price index out at Kentucky. 309 is cheap. It might be worth the drive to fill up at 309. statewide, they have you at 342 a gallon, up 7.4 cents from yesterday.
12: Wow.
15: And that's specifically for the state of Kentucky and the Gas Buddy data. Overall, nationally, we're at 380 a gallon, up about 6.5 cents from yesterday. Florida, by the way, 377.
12: Nice. Rory O'Neill joining us, NBC News Radio. Okay, Rory, bring us up to speed. What happened overnight, and what do we know about the latest U.S. strikes in Iran?
15: Well, about 90 different locations were targeted by the U.S. military. These are mostly coastal locations in Iran. Now, Iran claims that two civilian railroad bridges were targeted by the U.S. strikes. We have not gotten confirmation on that. Of course, President Trump has said that it could get even worse for Iran unless they get back into agreement with some of the points in that memorandum of understanding.

0: Yes, the president says otherwise the deal is dead, but he says Iran has got to stop striking out at these cargo ships. By the way, Iran has also launched attacks at military assets in the region in Kuwait, Bahrain, and Qatar.
1: All right, on. Roy O'Neill joining us now. We'll continue to follow the developments in the Middle East. Roy, I want to switch gears with you real quick. A new report from the World Health Organization is projecting a significant increase in cancer cases worldwide over the next quarter century. Well, the headline's alarming. The WHO brings us this news. What are the biggest reasons behind this increase?
0: Yeah, a few different things. One, obviously, detection is increasing, but also they noted that lifestyle is becoming a problem. You know, they say there's been great progress to try to reduce smoking around the world. Obviously, smoking has been linked to cancer, but now they're seeing a rise in obesity-related cancers, like pancreatic, colorectal cancers, often associated with obesity rates. They say 4 in 10 new cancer cases are linked to these known risk factors like smoking, alcohol, obesity. So I think they're also trying to put the message out of a lot of these cancers could be prevented if people were taking better care of themselves.
1: You know, one of the major concerns, Roy, is the gap between wealthy and lower income countries. Could this be related to access to screenings, and may that have something to do with this?
0: Well, right. So now we're expecting to see most of these cancer cases reported either in Africa or the Eastern Mediterranean area because there is increased testing. But it's also a warning from the WHO that there's also great disparity in the outcomes. In wealthy nations like the U.S., Canada, most of Europe, you can see high survivability rates for things like breast cancer or prostate cancer. That's not the case in poorer nations. So they say that there's a big inequity around the world in how people get treatment for some of these cancers. Again, some of which can be cured at 80 to 90% in wealthy nations.
1: I guess that, you know, brings home the message, Roy. Practical steps can go a long way. I know I'm one. I get the colonoscopy. My insurance covers it. You know, and my doc checks my PSA numbers every year. And I can't tell you, brother, what an amazing peace of mind that is. To be able, and my wife gets screened with breast cancer.
0: Yeah, and you know, obviously, a lot of the world doesn't have access to that. And again, a lot of these are also linked to that lifestyle.
1: Yep.
0: Smoking is so much more prevalent in Southeast Asia, in particular, and across parts of Africa, and that's a real issue. We all know how bad that can be for you.
1: He is Rory O'Neill. Rory, go fill up that tank, will you, brother? Maybe you can switch out between radio hits and get it before it hits. But I know you'll continue to watch this, and we'll catch up tomorrow morning and see what's developed on that, my man. I appreciate you joining us.
0: Thanks, Scott.
1: All right, there he goes, ladies and gentlemen, Rory O'Neill. And we'll continue to watch those gas prices. As John told us, it's still cheap there in Mount Washington. I saw it as high as 350 in Hikes Point, so gas definitely rising on the overnight news of the Iran strikes. More with Tony Vannetti coming up. He'll take you on up until 8 o'clock, and then Tony and Dwight will have more to talk about afterwards. And the great Leland Conway will unpack as we continue to look for an update on Senator Mitch McConnell. In other ways, we know evidently people have been talking to him, but we'll find out the very latest. Leland will talk about that as well. And what happens should we need a special election? I'm Scott Fitzgerald. He's John Alden. He's John Shannon in the newsroom. You're listening to Kentuckiana's early edition on News Radio 840 WHAS.
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3: 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Traffic and weather on the 10s.
4: Heading onto the roadways this morning, the road ahead looks good. No weather problems to speak of, and no accidents or stalled vehicles really to get in your way at this point. Traffic on 65 northbound looking good coming in from E-Town up through Lebanon Junction, Shepherdsville up to the Snyder Freeway. No problems on the Snyder north or southbound around 64. A smooth trip up through 71 and up to the East End Bridge. And if you're coming southbound 65, no problems on the Kennedy Bridge, 2nd Street Bridge up to speed at this point. If you spot traffic problems, call the Rates Fence Traffic tip line 479-2330. Next report in 10 minutes. I'm Bobby Yellis, News Radio 840 WHAS.
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6: I'm WLKY meteorologist Matt Milosevic. Our Thursday forecast is going to be partly sunny, plenty of heat and humidity too, with highs near 90 degrees. As we move into this evening and tonight, we're going to watch for scattered showers and thunderstorms across the region. A few could be on the strong side with high wind gusts and heavy rain, lows near 70 degrees. We're going to continue the threat for scattered showers and storms Friday with highs in the mid-80s, staying on the wet side Saturday with highs in the mid-80s once again. That's your WLKY forecast. I'm Matt Milosevic.
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1: Good morning to you, 5:56. I'm Scott Fitzgerald. This is Kentuckiana's early edition. Coming up next on deck is Mr. Tony Vannetti.
12: What up?
1: He's going to be on from 6 until 8. Brother's going to rain
12: six
1: tonight.
12: 6 till 10.
1: Oh, Dwight, 6 till 10. You
12: Dwight's
1: got Tony's
12: on his way to Cabo.
1: Is he?
12: Yeah. So.
1: Oh, so you're going to do a full-on 4-hour morning
12: yeah,
1: edition?
12: Yeah. We'll get it done. It's going to be a lot of fun. Then I'm going to go out to the ISCO. We pushed
1: Good
12: off from
1: you.
12: Yesterday because they're actually going to play today. So Okay. We're going to go out to Hurstmore today and check things out. I got Jody Demling coming on
1: Sweet.
12: Today. I want to talk about this Bahamas trip and what they hope to accomplish and what's that starting lineup look like. I know he's going to play with it, but I'm interested in that.
1: You can ask him about the new. I'll talk about the new recruit coming up in sports. Pat Kelsey may have another arrow in his quiver coming to Louisville.
12: Oh boy, here we go.
1: One of the big dogs.
12: Look, Louisville has pushed all their chips into the center. That's what Kentucky did last year.
1: Mm-hmm.
12: It doesn't always work out, as we saw, right?
1: Yep.
12: And the repercussions of that could be the top guys the next year say, "Well, that didn't work out last year," yada yada. But Louisville definitely has said, "Okay, we're putting all our money on this and Kelsey, and let's see what we can do. Hopefully, make it happen."
1: And my question is for Louisville fans, and you too, Tony, that is, what has to is a trip to the Final Four enough, or do you have to go all in and go national championship?
12: You can't put this lineup together and not think that you are an Elite Eight team.
1: Gotcha. Makes perfect sense.
12: Right? And we're going to see what kind of coach he is, and it's all going to be about chemistry.
1: Yep.
12: They need the Tom Cruise thing to this song. They need to go out to the beach, throw the football around, just like Jeff Braun did, right? And get the team. This is about team chemistry.
1: Right on.
12: Can looking they forward, work together?
1: Looking forward to talking to Jody Demling's got a new home. He's with On Three now. I understand. Sorry, you're taking a drink.
12: No, yeah. He's with On Three, but he's got 18 jobs, so it's just one of them.
1: I love him at Holy Trinity. What do you guys do? Yeah. What do you guys have in the water over there, you media guys?
12: I don't know, dude, but it's a juggernaut, that's for sure.
1: I understand,
12: it's
1: brother.
12: It's not for the easy of heart.
1: Come over to St. Martha. We're kind of humble people.
12: Hey, I know everybody hates us. Yeah, all you all hate Holy Trinity and St. Pat's. I get it. We're number one and number two on the hate list in Archdiocese. I get it.
1: All right, on. He is Tony Vannetti. 6 to 10 today. I'm Scott Fitzgerald. We're back after this at News Radio 840 WHAS.
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4: As you hit the roadways this morning, the road ahead looks good. Not seeing any major problems if you're heading up on the Snyder Freeway. East and westbound traffic looking good at 65. No problems up through Bardstown Road, Taylor's Road, and up through I-64. Traffic on Dixie, building at the Waterson, but still up to speed there. And traffic on 65 southbound is still looking good through Clarksville and Jeff. No problems on the Kennedy Bridge or on the 2nd Street Bridge. Our next report in 10 minutes. 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
6: I'm WLKY meteorologist Matt Milosevic. Our Thursday forecast is going to be partly sunny, plenty of heat and humidity, too, with highs near 90 degrees. As we move into this evening and tonight, we're going to watch for scattered showers and thunderstorms across the region. A few could be on the strong side with high wind gust and heavy rain, lows near 70 degrees. We're going to continue the threat for scattered showers and storms Friday with highs in the mid-80s, staying on the wet side Saturday with highs in the mid-80s once again. That's your WLKY forecast. I'm Matt Milosevic.
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1: It's a couple minutes now after 6 o'clock. Cloudy skies, 74 degrees outside the studios here at 4th Street Live. Good morning, everyone. 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
0: Louisville Metro Alcohol Beverage Control has lifted the suspension of the liquor license of a bar on Bardstown Road after its owners committed to mandatory safety requirements. Metro ABC had suspended the license of Atomic last month after a weekend of violence and disturbances prompted the state to take away the bar's license. In an online post, the bar owners say they'll be open for business again tomorrow. Concerns over data centers drew scores of residents to a Louisville town hall ahead of the Kentucky General Assembly legislative session last night. State Senators Keturah Herron and Kerry Clemens, along with State Representative Lisa Wilner, hosted the event. Wilner says lawmakers might prefer to slow down the development of massive data centers in order to give themselves more time to study the issue. She notes the power of the utilities lobby is strong in Frankfort, so they have to be prepared. Meanwhile, the deadline for public comments on a proposal that would ban new hyperscale data centers in the state is tomorrow. 6:03 at News Radio 840 WHAS. A new law for younger adults to conceal carry goes into effect next week. Lee Mowen has the story.
2: It took months of consideration, but Kentucky House Bill 312 goes into effect Tuesday. That's the bill that allows adults ages 18 to 20 to apply for a provisional concealed carry license that requires a firearm safety training class and a background check. It was previously vetoed by Governor Andy Beshear, who said while he believes in the Second Amendment, he also believes more in laws that protect Kentucky's youth. I'm Lee Mowen.
0: A little boy who was killed in a fireworks accident in Pulaski County being laid to rest today. Loved ones are holding a funeral service for 4-year-old Rhett Luttrell at noon at Rominger Funeral Home Chapel in Manchester. Rhett passed away on the night of July 4th after he was struck in the torso by a multi-shot firework box that fell over during a family gathering. The creator of a GoFundMe campaign for the boy's family says Rhett's mother also suffered significant burns to her hand in the accident. The U.S. has launched a second round of night military strikes against Iran in retaliation for Iran striking commercial shipping in the Strait of Hormuz. U.S. Central Command says it struck about 90 targets inside Iran late Wednesday, including air defense systems, naval targets, and drone storage sites. Iranian media says explosions were heard along the country's southern coast on Iranian islands in the Persian Gulf as well. Three people in southwest Iran were reportedly killed by the strikes. A new survey says 2 hours is too long for today's movie audiences. More now from Mark Mayfield.
5: A marketing research firm in New York polled filmgoers from several age groups and found on average adults prefer a film to be about 88 minutes long. Results of the Talker Research survey varied by age, with Gen Z viewers preferring an 82-minute movie, while boomers can be patient for 93 minutes. This doesn't stop audiences from watching long movies. Toy Story 5 is 102 minutes long. Project Hail Mary goes on for 156 minutes, and when The Odyssey comes out later this month, audiences will be expected to sit still for 172 minutes. I'm Mark Mayfield.
0: The 6 o'clock hour of Kentuckiana's Morning News with Tony Vannetti starts right now. Your next news update at 6:30. I'm John Shannon, News Radio 840 WHAS.
14: Thank you, Worms Nest Carcass, out of that mouth right now!
15: This is Jack Fox. It's time to get up, get out, and start the day with Tony Vannetti right now on 840 WHAS.
12: I'm working on the open. It's a work in progress. I'm trying to make it better each time, and we'll see what the end product is, or I just jettison this thing altogether. I don't know. I'm kind of making this thing up as we go along, John.
8: I like the changes.
12: John.
8: I like the changes every so often. We'll find what really sticks is eventually.
12: That's right. As I told everybody on the first day of this new show, I say it the first day of every new show, I go, this will be the worst show you ever listen to. And if we're not improving every single day, then we need another job. All right, let's do the top five at the five. So it's 6:05 and 7:05. I'll give you the five stories that you probably need to know before you get to work or wherever you're going that people are talking about. The number one story for me is ABC lifts that liquor license suspension on the Bardstown Road Atomic Bar, but they said, you got to do a couple of things. It's like being in school, and they're like, all right, get back on the team. You're going to have to run gassers at 5 a.m. For a week and yada, yada. Clean up the parking lot, pick up the cigarette butts in the parking lot, and you'll be fine. So they said, look, you're going to close a little early, 3:30. It's a half hour earlier. Bars close at 4. So the big ask was, just close at 3:30. Okay. But the final person that could go into the bar is 2:15, which I'm not sure makes sense. Then close at 3:30 or whatever. I mean, 2:30, whatever it is. Whatever the time is, it needs to be earlier, but that's what they asked. And they've asked him to say, you need to hire more off-duty police officers. Strengthen the security presence. That is the number one story. I'll give you my take here in a second on how do you keep your bar safe? I'll tell you how. Number two is Governor Beshear and others have sent a letter to the McConnell camp asking for transparency. And you know I hate that word, transparency, because everyone uses it and it doesn't exist. You need to just take it out of the dictionary when it comes to politics, because there is no transparency. It's a lie, okay? And to a certain extent, if you want to run an efficient government office, you don't need to tell us everything, right? So there's some things that the public doesn't need to know. You know, everybody demands, we need to know everything. Yeah.

0: No, you don't. Needs to be run. So whatever, this is a mystery. We've talked about it every day. What is McConnell's health? People said they've talked to him. Why hasn't he talked to anyone else? Got on a phone with a TV station or a radio station. He's buddies with Terry Miners. Call Terry. Number three, the Kentucky has its first parasitic explosive diarrhea case confirmed by Norton Healthcare. So look out.
1: What are we doing?
0: I know. This is not good. Right? I'm going to try to pronounce it. I have it.
1: Cyclosporiasis.
0: That sounds right.
1: Yeah.
0: It's a type of food poisoning caused by a parasite. It's like two of the worst things. I've had food poisoning, like the bad food poisoning, not the mild case. You want to die. I mean, you're sweating, you have a fever, it's both exits. It's ridiculous. But we have our first case. We knew it was coming here. So look out and just wash your hands. The White House announces story number four of the top five at the 5, 6:05 and 7:05 every single day. The White House announces the first, I love how they name these places, Freedom Fuel Station. It's got American flags and eagles all over it. And it says Freedom Fuel Station. So these are not government run, but they are government run. It's owned by a private company. The idea is that it's lower gas prices by an average of 30 cents per gallon. So the national average is $3.80. At the first Freedom Fuel Station, it's $3.47. I just love it. I love this administration just goes right. What's going to irritate him the most? Freedom Fuel Station. I have no idea whether Kentucky is going to get a Freedom Fuel Station or not, but we'll find out. Story number five. This was on the national news. John, get ready.
1: Okay.
0: Number five of the top five at five. A man is charged with arson after he cut off his own genitals and then lit them on fire.
1: Oh, my.
0: Christopher Peden. Can't make this up.
1: He almost had a really funny last name.
0: 36. Went into the kitchen, got a kitchen knife, went to the garage, got a gas can and four lighters, and he cut off his own genitals and then lit them on fire.
1: Needed four lighters?
0: Miraculously after that, that's what they found. Miraculously after that, he left the garage and found police. Can you imagine the cop on duty finding this guy?
1: No.
0: This was on the national news last night. Jackie and I looked at each other because sometimes you're watching the news, but you're not watching the news. You're doing other stuff. And we just heard it. And we kind of turned around and looked at the TV. I guess that's why they do the story. Because you turn around and look at the TV.
1: Yeah, they want your attention.
0: Right? It's like, charged with arson after they cut off his own genitals and lit him on fire. I think probably a psych evaluation is probably in need here. But there you go. That is the top five at the 5, 6:05 and 7:05 every single day. And today we might do it at 8:05 because Dwight is out in Cabo. So you're stuck with me and John for the next 4 hours. Moving forward on this show, I'm going to have Jody Demling. He's going to come on. He's got a new gig. He's got 16 jobs, but this new gig is on 3. He's just switching his U of L coverage to another site. He's coming on at 9 o'clock. I was hoping to get Matt Sanders on from LMPD. Kevin Bratcher just texted. He's got a funeral, so he was going to come on and talk about this Highland situation because I want to know what the Metro Council wants to do about all this, right? Because we've heard from LMPD. We've heard from Greenberg. It's like, what are they doing? Are they going to do something? It's kind of important, and when it gets to this level to where we're asking Metro Council is pretty serious deal. So, all right. It's a good start here on a Thursday, July 9th, 2026. I am Tony Vannetti, and you're on News Radio 840 WHAS.
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6: I'm WLKY meteorologist Matt Milosevic. Our Thursday forecast is going to be partly sunny, plenty of heat and humidity too, with highs near 90 degrees. As we move into this evening and tonight, we're going to watch for scattered showers and thunderstorms across the region. A few could be on the strong side with high wind gust and heavy rain, lows near 70 degrees. We're going to continue the threat for scattered showers and storms Friday with highs in the mid 80s, staying on the wet side Saturday with highs in the mid 80s once again. At your WLKY forecast, I'm Matt Milosevic.
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2: All right, your day is getting on, and we're looking forward to this Thursday. The ISCO Championship starts today. I'm going to go out there a little bit later and hang out with the folks at Hirschborn, just kind of see the lay of the land and watch some golf with some pretty good pro players, some of them local here playing in the tournament, which is nice. All right, everybody always talks about these data centers. Most people don't know much about them. I know that it's all shifted. The thought pattern has shifted to how much natural resources does it need? And we didn't include the water until about a year ago. Like, we always thought it just, man, do you know the amount of electricity these places need, right? And then we find out, well, it actually needs a lot of water. You and I, John, know that you have to, I mean, I don't know how many computers are in one room, but that's all they are. We work with stuff like that.
23: Yeah.
2: And you have to have air conditioning pouring in on this thing, even in the winter.
23: Oh yeah, they're whatever you call them, the little, they're not, whatever these little products are.
2: Yeah, the stacks.
23: Whenever they get really hot, they're in my room specifically too, probably in yours as well. You can hear the little fans running if it gets really hot in here.
2: If you don't have cold air pouring on the stacks, because we have 8 radio stations here, that's a lot of computing power. If you don't have cold air pouring it, we have this tube above the stack that is pouring down cold air on it. If you don't have that, then I don't know how long it would take before it all overheats and it shuts down.
23: Oh, wow, yeah.
2: So that's how much water and electricity you're going to need to run these places, right? It's a lot. It's a lot. So here's what's going to happen. The politicians are going to let you feel like you're in charge, and you're going to pass some laws that try to keep the data centers from your neighborhood, right? All the time, sort of working with the data centers, because here's what's going to happen. It's too much of a tax generator. Oldham County, they got rid of theirs. They had one planned. It was the first year was going to generate $55 million in taxes for Oldham County. And I get it. The people of Oldham County said, we don't want it. And they voted it out. So they didn't build it. But here's what's going to happen. The state governments are going to annex land. That's what's going to happen. The state and the federal government will just take your land. They're going to play the game with you, but it's too much money. And right now, as we build the data centers, it's a boom. But when they stop building them at this clip, you remember the dot-com bubble? That was bad. The dot-com bubble was bad. It's horrific. It's been described to me that the data center bubble bursting will be 3 times that size. That's a problem. Because building the data centers is propping up a ton of businesses. Construction, the electronic companies that make this stuff. And you don't realize in these electronics, yes, a lot of these chips and everything else comes from Taiwan, but everything else comes from 20 different countries. Huge business. But when they stop building those, because they're building them faster than you know. I have a friend of mine, his son's working at a company that's building one next door to the other one in Ohio. And they'll throw that thing up and then move to the next one. But your state governments will end up, they'll placate you for a while, and then they're just going to take your land. Not your land, but wherever it is. They'll annex the land because it's too much tax revenue. It's too much. I mean, if that little one in Oldham County was going to do $55 million in tax dollars, yeah, they're licking their lips there. They're like, okay, here we go. All right, we're going to take a short break. I want to remind you about Edland and Edland. 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
4: I'm WLKY meteorologist Matt Milosevic. Our Thursday forecast is going to be partly sunny, plenty of heat and humidity too, with highs near 90 degrees. As we move into this evening and tonight, we're going to watch for scattered showers and thunderstorms across the region. A few could be on the strong side with high wind gusts and heavy rain, lows near 70 degrees. We're going to continue the threat for scattered showers and storms Friday with highs in the mid-80s, staying on the wet side Saturday with highs in the mid-80s once again. That's your WLKY forecast. I'm Matt Milosevic.
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2: Mr. Scott Fitzgerald's got some sports. Are we talking soccer?
30: Yeah, we can talk some soccer, but we're also talking some basketball because you're going to have Jody Demling on.
2: Yep, 9 o'clock.
30: Which I love. And you can ask him about Pat Kelsey because his hot recruiting streak is not slowing down. Louisville's made the final eight for 5-star prospect DeMarcus Henry. He is one of the hottest players in the country. He's hoping to build, of course, on the potential of another 5-star.
2: Do we know his position?
30: Do we?
2: Is he a big or an out top?
30: He's a guard. He's a guard.
2: He's a guard. Okay.
30: So what you're looking at, they've got also 5-star center Darius Wobbington.
2: Come on.
30: That has Louisville in his final take. So you can ask Jody about this. We'll stay tuned to that story for sure. Hey, Kentucky football coach Will Stein enjoyed a homecoming yesterday at the ISCO Championship, where our own Tony Vannetti's heading later today.
2: Yep.
30: He played in the pro-am at the Hurstbourne Country Club, and the Louisville native and former Cardinals quarterback returned to familiar ground, saying, well, it's special to be back in the city where he spent more than two decades, and admits Hurstbourne Country Club feels like coming home.
7: Anytime I get a chance to compete myself, I think it's something that's really fun, and to do it back in my hometown in Louisville at a place like Hurstbourne where I grew up not belonging to, but coming to as a friend, really cool.
2: And hey, I've done enough of these golf scrambles or whatever to know that it's really aggravating to watch the Chris Redmonds and the Will Steins. They just step up. They don't play a lot of golf and they crank it 300 yards down the center of the fairway. And you're just like, you know what?
30: Yeah. It's like golf. It's like when we go on family vacations and my brother's there, he and my son will golf because I don't golf. Right, my son golfs.
2: Right, yeah, yeah.
30: And I'm like, you guys don't even golf all that much. Right,
2: again, you're good.
30: And this I'm happy Gilmore it up there.
2: That's right.
30: So it is. I get your point. It's frustrating. When we come back later this morning, by the way, Fernando Mendoza back in the news. We'll talk about why as well. So good stuff there for IU.
2: It's been too long without Fernando news, right? My friend. He is an American treasure.
30: He's back. Believe it or not, he gets back to work in just a few weeks.
2: Come on.
30: All right, buddy.
2: All right, let's find out what's going on with the market with ABC on News Radio 840 WHAS.
8: From ABC News, Wall Street Now. Markets tumbled both in the U.S. and worldwide after President Trump called the ceasefire with Iran over. The Dow lost 577 points, or 1%. The S&P dropped 21. The NASDAQ actually gained 51 points. Oil prices resumed their climb with a barrel of Brent adding 5% to close at $78. In turn, companies with big fuel bills fell sharply, like American Airlines, which lost nearly 4%. Tech stocks helped to pair some of the losses. Nvidia rose 3%. Another strong push came from Broadcom, which rose 4% after Apple announced a multi-year commitment to design and produce custom components for its Broadcom products. The Federal Reserve minutes from the last board meeting show members agreed to keep interest rates unchanged, but were split over whether inflation is likely to stay elevated or could cool once the Iran war ends. Michelle Franz in ABC News.
9: Good morning, everyone. So far, so good on the roadways. Do watch for one stalled vehicle over on 64 eastbound, just outside the Snyder Freeway. Otherwise, traffic looking good if you're heading up on the Waterson Expressway, east and westbound between 64 and I-65. Westport Road, a little busy at the Waterson Expressway ramps. No problems right now heading through J-Town on Taylorsville Road, out around Waterson Trail and in towards Hurstbourne Parkway and the Waterson Expressway ramps and Hikes Point. Our next report in 10 minutes. 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
4: I'm WLKY meteorologist Matt Milosevic. Hot and humid weather expected this Thursday. Highs up near 90 degrees. That'll help to fuel showers and storms this evening and overnight tonight. A few storms could contain heavy rain and strong wind gusts with lows near 70 degrees. We'll continue to see scattered showers and storms tomorrow with highs in the mid-80s. Another round of showers and storms expected to kick off the weekend Saturday. That's your latest WLKY forecast. I'm Matt Milosevic.
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10: It's 6:31. Cloudy skies, 74 degrees, aiming for a high today of 90. Good morning, everyone. I'm John Shannon, News Radio 840 WHAS. Doctors are warning Cincinnati residents about a fast-spreading parasite linked to fresh produce that's already traveled into Kentucky as well. Travis Laird has the story.
11: Health officials are tracking a microscopic stomach parasite causing explosive diarrhea across the Midwest, with over 170 cases reported in Ohio alone. Doctors say Cyclospora is spread through contaminated raw produce, and the illness can debilitate patients for weeks. To lower your risk, experts suggest stripping outer lettuce leaves and thoroughly washing all firm fruits and vegetables before eating. I'm Travis Laird, News Radio 700 WLW.
10: The Louisville Bats beat the Omaha Storm Chasers last night in grand fashion. Michael Chavis slugged a grand slam to power the Bats over the Storm Chasers in a walk-off 12-8. Hector Rodriguez added to the fireworks by recording back-to-back games with multiple home runs for the Bats for the first time in 7 years. The teams continue their series tonight at Slugger Field. Jose Acuna takes the ball for the Bats. More of Kentuckiana's morning news on the way next with Tony Vannetti. Your next news update coming up at the top of the hour. I'm John Shannon, News Radio 840 WHAS.

0: You know, I've been excited to go see Christopher Nolan's The Odyssey. It comes out here in a couple of days on the 17th. It's only been the last couple of weeks where a lot of political issues have sort of entangled themselves with this movie. Obviously, some of the casting decisions for Christopher Nolan, is people have questioned that. And why did you do that? And of course, it's gone back and forth. But is it a good movie? Like, let's get past that for a second. And is it one of his, you know, he's the epic guy, right? Like, you go to him to do the new Ten Commandments, right? The epic movie. So obviously, let's find out what the critics love it. Are you surprised, John?
1: No, I'm not surprised. I don't really know why I'm not surprised, but I mean, if the critics are politically aligned a certain way, then maybe that's part of why they praise it a certain way.
0: Right.
1: Or maybe they think the opposite and they don't like it because of those decisions. So it might all just be a crapshoot when it comes to what the critics think.
0: But if you're a movie critic, casting is a big deal.
1: It is.
0: How you like a movie or not. Like this, look, the movie is great, but it was cast wrong. I mean, I think that's fair to say. If you have issues with some of the casting, but Essie reviews, I mean, these are not slight reviews. Essie reviews says, not even the gods can prepare you. Groundbreaking. Next Best Picture says, as epic as a movie gets, a colossal achievement of scale, even by Nolan standards. Andrew Salazar, a staggering achievement, boasting spectacular and even terrifying set pieces that feel like Nolan fully embracing the horrors of Greek mythology. Oh, boy. Like, okay, you're setting the bar pretty darn high here. You know what I've said. Go ahead.
1: Well, I was just asking you, how much stock do you put into critical reviews of movies?
0: Not much.
1: Okay.
0: Not much. Because some of the worst films I've ever seen, critics loved. Art, when you do art stuff, you have the easy out, you know? I didn't really like that. Well, you didn't get it. You didn't get what the artist was trying to do. Insinuating you're not smart enough to get it. But I have said, since The Odyssey, they started talking about it, Christopher Nolan is on one of those roles, right? Every movie he's made has been epic. It's been good. He's due for one. I have no evidence of why this movie would be good or not. I just am a sports guy, too, that say, hey, I have no evidence why the Steelers should lose this weekend, but they're due. And sports guys can tell you, yeah, there's something to that. I mean, when people tell you how brilliant you are and how they tell John to get the hell out of your studio.
1: No, it's Scott. Someone's having an issue in a different studio.
0: All right, I'm sorry. I wanted to yell.
1: Of course, I've got
0: to
1: put out all the fires in the mornings here.
0: Okay. I saw you waving your hands and doing all kinds of stuff.
1: I'm back, though. The door's shut.
0: All right. But when people tell you how good you are, right? What did the coach at Alabama say? It's rat poison. Taking the rat poison.
1: Signetti said it too, actually.
0: But when people tell you how smart you are, and then you start thinking there's every idea you have is brilliant, and you're not going to change it. So at some point you're gonna have one that fails. And I said, this kind of feels like that? But I don't know. We're gonna see.
1: I'm looking at his selected filmography, Christopher Nolan's last several movies. You have Oppenheimer back in 23, mm-hmm. Tenet in 2020, Dunkirk in 17, yep. Interstellar before yep. that.
0: Those are all huge.
1: The Dark Knight movies.
0: Yes.
1: Inception. I mean, he doesn't miss. You're right.
0: No, he doesn't miss. He's due for one. And I thought maybe this one is it. And casting on this one is skeptical. I have a couple of you know, this Elliot Page thing as a warrior. Come on, man. What are we doing? Did you see the video from yesterday as he left? He left some junket for the movie or whatever, and it looks photoshopped. The security person they have with her, like whoever did not plan that, this is why you need good PR. The person, he's obviously unusually tall, but she looks, it looks Photoshopped. She looks so tiny. And the suit they put her in, put him in, was gigantic. And it's like, okay, any other role but that one. This isn't, I mean, seriously. All right, so we'll see. I'm going to put all that aside, and I will go to the theater. And I'm not going to do the IMAX because I don't like the big, super huge screen because you can't see everything. Like, the, if you go to those IMAX movies, not even the IMAX, you know there's one big one in each movie theater?
1: Yes.
0: I don't go see those movies in that big theater because you're kind of going, okay, I'm looking at the, I'm looking at half the screen. Like, what's going on the other half? So I'll just go see it in a normal size movie theater.
1: But so far for this summer, you're 0 for. You only went to see one movie. It was just Disclosure Day. This is the first chance of redemption, right? Or have you seen anything else?
0: No. There's several others. I'm trying to think. No, we go to the movies all the time.
1: Okay.
0: I'm going to go to break, figure out what I've seen because I'm 57 years old and now I'm thinking, what the hell have I seen this year? All right. We're going to take a short break. Allen Electric 636 Help is the phone number. They won't leave you in the dark. They are Louisville's number one residential electrician. By far, just look at their reviews. It's amazing. It is an amazing company just built by a guy that started with one car and one bag and now they're the biggest and best. So what you got to do is go 636 help. And if you say, look, the only time I'm home is Thursday at, 12. Okay, we'll make it work. Allen Electric, 636 help is the number. 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
4: Good morning, everyone. So far, so good on the roadways. Do watch for one stalled vehicle over on 64 eastbound, just outside the Snyder Freeway. Otherwise, traffic looking good if you're heading up on the Waterson Expressway, east and westbound between 64 and I-65. Westport Road, a little busy at the Waterson Expressway ramps. No problems right now heading through J-Town on Taylorsville Road, out around Waterson Trail and in towards Hurstburn Parkway and the Waterson Expressway ramps and Hikes Point. Our next report in 10 minutes. 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
5: This is Lee Habib, host of Our American Stories. On our next episode, a man shares his moving story of immigrating to America and trading gang life in Chicago for marine life on Paris Island. You won't want to miss the next episode of Our American Stories.
6: I'm WOKY meteorologist Matt Milosevic. Our Thursday forecast is going to be partly sunny, plenty of heat and humidity too, with highs near 90 degrees. As we move into this evening and tonight, we're going to watch for scattered showers and thunderstorms across the region. A few could be on the strong side with high wind gust and heavy rain, lows near 70 degrees. We're going to continue the threat for scattered showers and storms Friday with highs in the mid 80s, staying on the wet side Saturday with highs in the mid 80s once again. At your WLKY forecast, I'm Matt Milosevic.
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7: Everyone is still all a Twitter about what is going on with Senator Mitch McConnell, and Kentuckians have a right to wonder what is happening. What's the truth? Why hasn't the senator made a statement to Kentuckians directly? But all of that aside, there's also a lot of political shenanigans at play. Governor Andy Beshear sent a letter to Senator Mitch McConnell demanding to know what his health status was. This was apparently in response to Senator Mitch McConnell having conversations with pundits and other people on the phone. And those people coming forward saying, hey, he's okay, we talked to him. So the governor believes it's his place now to step up and demand transparency for Kentuckians. Look, I believe transparency needs to be had on this issue. I'm actually deeply disappointed that Senator Mitch McConnell's office has done nothing more than simply release platitude statements that aren't coming from the senator himself. But I do believe that he is talking to people in the media. But regardless of all of that, the governor is clearly playing politics here. He's not demanded transparency prior to this, as this has drug on since almost a month ago. Suddenly, he's decided, since Kentuckians are talking about this and it's become an issue in the news, that he should do a statement that draws attention to himself. That is exactly what Governor Andy Beshear is doing, and he should be ashamed of himself. We're all concerned and praying for Mitch McConnell's health. The political stuff can set aside until we know if he is okay or not. After that, we can continue our normal squabbles between left and right. But for now, prayers that Senator McConnell's health recovers and that he gets back to the Senate doing his job. Even when we disagree with someone politically, we should certainly root for them to be okay. It's not a time for political partisanship stunts. Andy Beshear should be ashamed of himself. And that's a gut check. I'm Leland Conway, Follow me on social media at Leland.

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13: Welcome back, News Radio 840 WHAS. I am Tony Vannetti. He's John William Alden III. I am solo today for the full 4 hours. Dwight is headed to the airport right now.
14: Man.
13: He is flying out. He's flying out. We all know the disaster of last time, the video of them walking around Houston with their luggage in a neighborhood they had no idea where they were. We are all praying, literally praying in the breaks. John and I got down on a knee and prayed.
14: Yeah. I took one of your rosaries and we did the whole thing.
13: Please make this a smooth flight for Susan. Because Dwight believes that they have his name. It's like, how do we make this an awkward day for flying for Dwight? All right, so he'll be out for the next couple of days. So you got to see her till 10 o'clock. Department of Justice threatens criminal action against states that allow non-citizens to vote. The Justice Department has warned election officials in all 50 states that they could face criminal charges if they knowingly let people who are not U.S. citizens vote.

0: or stay on the voter rolls if they already are on the voter rolls. This is one of the no-brainers, 80-20 issues, where 80%, almost 70 to 80% of all Americans, regardless of race or socioeconomic situation, want voter ID. We've been doing it in Kentucky forever. Seems to work. And non-citizens, of course not. When you become a citizen, you get to vote, sort of like a reward. Yeah. I don't go to Spain. I'm going to live in Spain. A lot of people retire to Spain because the American dollar goes so much farther in Spain for retirement. They don't expect to vote in the local elections or any elections. They're not a citizen of Spain. John, would you expect if you moved to France for 5 years that at some point you got to vote in the elections?
1: No, and I don't think not. I don't think I would care either.
0: Of course not. No, of course you wouldn't care. Yeah, no.
1: Exactly. I mean, I'm an outlier. Maybe I should care.
0: Actually, that's actually a good question. Would you care about the politics of France if you lived there for 5 to 10 years?
1: 10 years, maybe you would, because you probably had a couple of cycles if you're there for 10 years. Right. I don't know exactly how they work in France, but
0: that's pretty much common sense. And the argument on the other side, how awful it is that the Justice Department has to do this, because they have to do this now, because there's plenty of states that are letting this happen. That's not happening. Yeah, it is. But this is an 80-20 issue. Almost everyone says, of course, you have to be a citizen to vote. This is crazy. And yes, you have to have ID to do it. This is simple stuff. We're making a mountain out of a molehill. I bet I've never said that on the radio in 36 years.
1: So you sounded like Lance McGarvey there for a second.
0: Making a mountain out of a molehill. I think I've never said that because it sounds even worse while I'm saying it, even though I'm doing the Lance McGarvey voice.
1: Yeah.
0: I don't like it. I hate the way it sounds.
1: I don't think it's a Vanetti. It's not part of your vernacular. I don't think you need to be saying mountain out of molehill.
0: There's another one I have a problem with.
1: Uh-huh.
0: When the rubber meets the road.
1: Oh, yeah. Very similar.
0: Like, people have said that to me in a meeting, and I'm just like, can you not say that anymore? What? You heard me. It hurts my ears. Do you agree? Am I weird? Or no, not that I'm weird. Of course I'm weird.
1: Yeah.
0: When that's where the rubber meets the road.
1: That's better than the mountain out of molehills. I think rubber meets the road fits you a little bit better. But it is a cliche saying.
0: Yeah, I don't mind cliches because mostly they're true.
1: Yeah.
0: But I've never said mountain out of a molehill in 36 years. I feel fairly safe.
1: Did you ever think of the movies for this year that you've seen?
0: No.
1: Oh, okay. See, that's the old age of you.
0: John from the news was coming in here. And
1: that's right. Nothing better to do than to interrupt us, right?
0: I had to straighten him out on how to spell something. That's, you don't have to laugh that hard.
1: It is funny, though, how many adults can't spell things.
0: It's getting worse.
1: It is getting worse.
0: It's getting worse. I've always had that issue because you got to care.
1: Well, the amount of emails and text messages that have had incomplete words and sentences to me from you, okay. I know it's from Vanetti because of how it looks.
0: Well, no offense, dude.
1: Yeah.
0: But I don't fix them because it's you.
1: Oh, I know.
0: If it was my boss, I'm going back there and fixing everything.
1: No, I see that as a badge of honor.
0: Or I'm like, see if he can figure out what word I'm trying to spell.
1: Yeah.
0: It's like a game.
1: Oh, it's great.
0: There's a lot of times that my phone can't figure it out. My phone's like, we have no suggestions of what you're trying to spell. It's like, wow. All right, short break. Come back after this. We'll do a minute or two of sports and get to the top of the hour and put 1 hour in the books here on News Radio 840 WHAS.
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4: Good morning, everyone. A couple of issues to watch for. We have an accident just east of downtown on East Chestnut at Preston Street and Mud Lane and Preston Highway. Another accident working there. Still looking good if you're coming in on 71 southbound. No problems coming in from Buckner, Crestwood into the Snyder Freeway. No backups or delays all the way in past Zorn Avenue. 64 eastbound starting to build as you come down to the Sherman-Menton Bridge out of New Albany. If you spot traffic problems, call the Rates Fence Traffic. Tip line 479-2337. Next report in 10 minutes. I'm Bobby Ellis, News Radio 840 WHAS.
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7: I'm WLKY meteorologist Matt Milosevic. Our Thursday forecast is going to be partly sunny, plenty of heat and humidity, too, with highs near 90 degrees. As we move into this evening and tonight, we're going to watch for scattered showers and thunderstorms across the region. A few could be on the strong side with high wind gusts and heavy rain, lows near 70 degrees. We're going to continue the threat for scattered showers and storms Friday with highs in the mid-80s, staying on the wet side Saturday with highs in the mid-80s once again. At your WLKY forecast, I'm Matt Milosevic.
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10: Three-time Cy Young winner Justin Verlander is retiring. The 43-year-old Tiger pitcher announcing that this season is his last. Verlander, out since April with a hip injury, was also added to the All-Star roster as a Legends pick. The World Cup resumes today with the first quarterfinal match. France takes on Morocco. Coco Gauff is the lone American still alive at Wimbledon. She plays in the women's semifinals today, hoping to make the finals for the first time. I'm Matt McCoy.
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0: All right, let's talk sports with Scott Fitzgerald. Scotty.
1: Hey. All right, Tony, thank you very much. Well, since you're talking with a Scottish accent, let's talk soccer, shall we?
0: Okay.
1: The quarterfinal round of the World Cup is here. France and Morocco square off in New England. It's a semifinal matchup and a rematch of the 2022 tournament from Qatar. The French already won 2-0 eventually and fell to Argentina in the final that year. Despite the U.S. being out, Lou City defenseman and team captain Kyle Adams and I sat down, and the New Zealander admits the World Cup has been great for the local soccer scene at all levels right here in our own backyard.
18: I see a lot of pickup games played in all the local parks and stuff like that, and I see all the kids coming out to the games, and you want it to organically grow. It starts with fans coming up to you after games and coffee shops and in Trader Joe's and stuff like that. And that's what we have here in Louisville. It's for a city that has a lot else going on. There's a lot of soccer fans here, and it's just about trying to find ways to connect with them more. And I think the World Cup and what we're doing here at Louis City and Racing is trying to connect with them and get them into the stadium so they can support us more, you know?
19: You can hear more of my conversation with Kyle on Kentucky Focus this week. Meanwhile, Indiana quarterback Fernando Mendoza adding another major honor to his trophy case, as if he needs another, right? The former Hoosier has now been named the Big Ten's Jesse Owens Male Athlete of the Year. He is just the sixth Indiana athlete to receive the award. Of course, he was drafted by the Las Vegas Raiders. Believe it or not, my man is reporting to training camp 2 weeks from today. And appearing on the podcast The Rush with Max Crosby, he admits there are similarities, strong ones, between Raiders coach Clint Kubiak and Indiana coach Kurt Cignetti.
20: And one thing that I think Coach Cignetti and Coach Kubiak both preach in a way is that everyone's equal. And how I see that as a quarterback is killing the ego, making sure that no matter what success I had at Indiana or future success or whatever expectation, that there's no ego there. And the only motivation is getting better.
19: Somehow I think the Raiders always calm your ego.
0: Oh, there's no doubt about it. Losing will do that for you. Right. I'm hoping for his success.
19: Yes, exactly.
0: The world needs more of him.
19: They do. And I think Kubiak will be the coach there. He had success at Seattle.
0: Right.
19: And I think he can get it going with somebody like Mendoza. Now, Max Crosby to me is my all-time favorite player in the NFL right now.
0: Right.
19: Current active player.
0: And I think you can find the golly gee, let's go get it as a team guy still in the NFL. They're not as jaded, because you come in there and do that high school, let's go, fellas.
19: Right.
0: You know, and in the NFL, they're like, all right, shut right. up. Right. Right. Right. But we'll see.
19: Yeah, he's a player, though. I mean, he's got the athletic ability to turn him around. We'll see if he and Kubiak can work together.
0: All right. Thank you, buddy. Scotty. Back after this on News Radio 840 WHAS.
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4: Heading out this morning, traffic starting to build around the area. Looks like we have traffic lights malfunctioning this morning up at Brownsboro Road in Norton Commons. Also, East Chestnut and Preston Street, an accident. Another crash up at Mud Lane and Preston Highway. Possible vehicle fire on the Snyder Freeway southbound right around Taylorshire Road. Looks like we may have a semi with a brake fire. Fire department on the scene there. Otherwise, traffic on 65 northbound starting to build at your Waterson Expressway ramps. I'm Bobby Ellis from the Total Traffic Center.
7: I'm WLKY meteorologist Matt Milosevic. Our Thursday forecast is going to be partly sunny, plenty of heat and humidity too, with highs near 90 degrees. As we move into this evening and tonight, we're going to watch for scattered showers and thunderstorms across the region. A few could be on the strong side with high wind gust and heavy rain, lows near 70 degrees. We're going to continue the threat for scattered showers and storms Friday with highs in the mid-80s, staying on the wet side Saturday with highs in the mid-80s once again. At your WLKY forecast, I'm Matt Milosevic.
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22: Cloudy skies, 74 degrees at 7:01 on this ninth day of July. Good morning, everyone. I'm John Shannon, News Radio 840, WHAS. Almost a month after he entered the hospital, Kentucky Governor Andy Beshear is requesting an update on Senator Mitch McConnell's health. Questions have been raised about McConnell's status after he was found unconscious at his Washington, D.C. home on June 14th due to a possible heart attack. Beshear says he sent a letter to McConnell's office yesterday requesting an update on his health and well-being, stating, quote, "As a fellow public official who understands the commitment we've made to people we serve, I am requesting the senator provide an update on his current health status." Beshear goes on to say that allowing speculation to continue in the media is not fair to the senator or Kentuckians. It comes after several Republican lawmakers and political commentators said they spoke with McConnell in recent days. Louisville police have made an arrest in connection with a hit-and-run crash that killed a man riding an e-bike. Paul Miles reports.
23: 28-year-old Diego Garcia Orozco is in jail facing second-degree manslaughter and other charges. Police say a man was riding his e-bike on Outer Loop on Sunday night when he was struck by a car, and the driver did not stop to help the man. The coroner has not released the identity of the victim.
22: 7:02 at News Radio 840 WHAS. A Harlan County man is in custody following a raid by federal officials yesterday. Agents with the U.S. Marshals Service removed Daryl Carnahan from his home in the community of Loyal. Carnahan had been booked into the Bell County Detention Center on charges related to drugs and human trafficking. Authorities say an investigation into Carnahan started in November after the Harlan County Sheriff's Office received a tip from the public. President Donald Trump is using the old Air Force One for security reasons. The president went to the NATO meeting in Turkey on the opulent double-decker plane he received from Qatar that's been converted into a bridge aircraft until the other Air Force Ones are built, but decided to take the original Air Force One on the way back. Sources tell the New York Times that Trump switched planes Wednesday night at the urging of the Secret Service as a security precaution after hostilities resumed with Iran. The White House released a statement claiming the new Air Force One was, quote, fitted with high-level security protocols, but they're using distraction and misdirection to address security threats. Graham Plattner is dropping out of the race for Maine's U.S. Senate seat. Lisa Carton reports.
2: The Democrat announced his decision following a recent sexual assault allegation. In a video statement, Plattner railed against the political establishment and maintained his innocence.
3: Those in power who have the ability to do so are using these allegations as an excuse to take away all of the things that we need to run a campaign.
2: The Maine Democratic Party has announced in a statement posted to X that they have voted to hold a nominating convention to choose a new nominee. I'm Lisa Carton.
22: The 7 o'clock hour of Kentuckiana's Morning News with Mr. Vannetti at the controls starts right now. Your next news update comes at you at 7:30. 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
0: The whole plane changing, Air Force One changing thing, I there's something there, right? So why would you do that? That's just weird. Unless they have questions about the new plane they got from the Saudis. I don't know. We'll talk about that a little bit later in the hour. It is 7:05. So at 6:05 and 7:05, we're going to do the top five at the five. We start with the ABC lifting their liquor license suspension on Bardstown Road Bar Atomic. They have been suspended for quite some time. They said, look, you got to do some extra, required safety issues, right? It's like telling the high school kid, how do you get back on the team? Well, you got to run some gassers and clean up the parking lot for a week. Atomic is going to have to close at 3:30. So they're like, hey, they're going to have to close early. And then they go, 3:30. That's a half hour. But the final person to get in, letting people in, is 2:15. So I don't know how that works. I don't know. I think the answer to all of this issues is closing the bars earlier for a couple of weeks. It'll dampen the surge.
1: It'll moisten the surge.
0: Don't. And then they're going to have to pay some off-duty police officers. They're going to strengthen their security presence at Atomic. All right, so we'll see if that works. Again, until all the bars get together and decide they're going to close earlier, I don't think. Or until this group decides we're bored with this situation, let's go somewhere else. Number two of the top five at the five, Governor Beshear sent a letter to McConnell's camp asking for transparency. And you know I hate that word. It doesn't exist in politics. Every politician that runs says, I will have transparency. There is no transparency. It doesn't exist. And in some ways, you can't have some transparency because the public doesn't want to know how the hamburger is made. Okay. but he has asked, said, hey, man, what's going on here? This is politics. This was no concern of Beshear. Hey, you know, we disagree on stuff, but we're still friends. I want to know how my buddy's doing. That's not it, because you would pick up the phone and you would call him. So they're playing politics right now. Donald Trump said he has not heard from McConnell. That is ramping up, as I predicted a couple of days ago. Number three, we have our first, as in Kentucky, Louisville, Kentucky, our first parasitic explosive diarrhea case. It's been confirmed by Norton Healthcare. So keep an eye on that. Do you want to pronounce it, John?
1: If I don't have it in front of me.
0: Cyclosporiasis.
1: There we go, yes.
0: Bam! It's food poisoning with the side of a parasite. Hello.
1: Wow.
0: It's in 17, now 18 states, if you include Kentucky. Number four, the White House announces their first Freedom Fuel Station. The Freedom Fuel... The Freedom gas stations will sell gas below the national market level. So right now at this first Freedom Fuel Station, which, by the way, has American flags and the eagle all over everything. I love it, dude. He names stuff and their people name stuff just to drive the other side crazy. So they're selling gas at $3.47 a gallon. National average right now is $3.80, which is about 30 cents cheaper per gallon. The White House said Trump is leading the charge to lower gas prices this summer. They say this is a private company, not part of the government. Freedom Fuel. Not Freedom Fries. I wonder if you could get Freedom Fries at the Freedom Fuel gas station. Not sure. And last, top five at the five. A man was charged with arson. Arson, you say? After he cut off his own genitals and lit them on fire. Christopher Peden, 36, went to the kitchen, got a kitchen knife, went to the garage, got a gas can, and four lighters, don't know why, cut off his own genitals and then lit them on fire. He left the garage and found police. I can't imagine being the policeman or police person on duty at that point. Oh, boy. Because you see them coming down the road, right? They're like 100 yards away. And, you know, you're like, oh, boy, look at this.
1: I mean, we immediately of the officer, or not necessarily the officer, but the naked man running at the officer from a couple of weeks ago.
0: Well, this is worse because if you're cutting your... if you nick yourself down there,
1: oh, yeah.
0: It bleeds for days.
1: No, this is a whole other level of scary.
0: Totally. And why he lit him on fire, I don't know. So they charged him with arson, obviously, because I guess is self-mutilation and... is that breaking the law? Is that a law?
1: I would never tried it.
0: Right. So I would say that Christopher Peden, 36, needs some lockdown time. At least 72-hour lockdown. I don't know how long it's going to take and whether they can salvage his package. All right. That is the top five at the five every day. Monday through Friday, 6:05 and 7:05. I'll give you some stories at everyone where you get, wherever you're going. What people are talking about, I'm going to try to predict that, okay? Ghislaine Maxwell is in the news. She's kind of important in the prison she's in. Because remember, they switched prisons. She's at the play volleyball and backgammon prison now, I think. But her sweater went missing. She had a sweater, and they locked down the prison until they found it. Radar Online reports that Jeffrey Epstein's convicted companion alerted prison staff after a zip-up fleece. Oh, that's nice. She purchased from the commissary, went missing. Sources said her prison ID badge and important paperwork were inside. Maybe that's why. I just thought for a second, Ghislaine's sweater is missing. Everyone stop.
1: Yeah, the only reason that you would do that is for the reason that they gave, or if there was expected to be like a weapon or something inside of that sweater.
0: See, that happens when Matt Jones loses his sweater around here. Everyone stops.
1: Yes.
0: Matt has lost his sweater. Everyone look in their lockers.
1: I'll say nothing more, but you're correct.
0: So we are off to a good start this week. The tournament for ISCO is the tournament starts this morning. Got a lot of local flavor in this thing. It's down at Hirschborn. And if you've never played Hirschborn or you've never known anybody that played Hirschborn, it's very fancy. It's very fancy. But it's a tough course. It's going to be competitive. This is a PGA tournament. It's just sponsored by ISCO. I think some people get confused that ISCO is the tournament. No, it is. ISCO is a local company, the Kirchdorfers. Two guys that their dad started a sprinkler company, and the two brothers turned it into a billion-dollar irrigation pipe company that's on three different continents. They sponsored this PGA event. So if you can get a chance, tickets are not bad if you want to go out there. And it's very nice. And it looks like the weather is going to cooperate. It rained like hell for a little bit yesterday afternoon. But I will go out there this afternoon to sort of hang out and get some pictures and all that, and I'll share it on our social media platforms. That's where the rubber meets the road. There's a pain in my chest when I say it. Rubber meets the road. And people don't say it fast. Like, that's where the rubber meets the road, buddy. They always say it very slow. And that's where the rubber meets the road. It's irritating. And I want to keep doing it.
1: I'm trying to find other ones that mean the same thing. Because we have mountain out of molehill, rubber meets the road. There's got to be some more.
0: Those two phrases drive me crazy. Like, it hurts my ears for some reason. And then I automatically don't like the person that said it. That's unfair. That is totally unfair to that person. But I can't help it.
1: Here we go. Can I go and give you a few more?
0: Give it to me.
1: When push comes to shove. I don't know if that's the
0: exact
1: same thing.
0: Okay, that's not as bad as mountain out of a molehill.
1: Where the metal meets the meat.
0: Oh, I've never heard that. I'll give you one. Iron sharpens iron. Yeah.
1: That's very, especially common in football.
0: Total football saying.
1: Here's the last one. Get down to brass tacks. I think that's... Let's get down to brass tacks now.
0: Yeah. That nobody under 25 said that in a meeting. It's some old dude. Let's get down to brass tacks. Because people don't realize, I know we're up against the break, but the way business was done when I was your age, John.
1: Yes.
0: Is that people would meet in a meeting. Somebody would call somebody the F word, yada, yada. And then they would threaten to put them out of business. Okay. You know, this is, don't push me or you go against me. I'm going to put you out. I'm going to make sure you don't do any business, yada, yada, yada. They are screaming at each other for a while. Then somebody says something because it's the key word, or they serve someone up. And then the whole conversation turns to kumbaya. And by the end, they're high-fiving, drinking bourbon, and the business is done. Every meeting I went to in the 80s, that's how it went. It was sort of the process. All right, short break. We're going to come back. 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
7: I'm WOKY meteorologist Matt Milosevic. Our Thursday forecast is going to be partly sunny, plenty of heat and humidity too, with highs near 90 degrees. As we move into this evening and tonight, we're going to watch for scattered showers and thunderstorms across the region. A few could be on the strong side with high wind gust and heavy rain, lows near 70 degrees. We're going to continue the threat for scattered showers and storms Friday with highs in the mid 80s, staying on the wet side Saturday with highs in the mid 80s once again. At your WLKY forecast, I'm Matt Milosevic.
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30: We're talking about peacocks.
31: A peacock is specifically the male. The peahen is the female. They are not native to the United States, although they thrive in coastal, warmish areas.
30: So when you see that thing fully displayed, when that peacock wants to have a little good time with a peahen, that thing may go 5 to 7 feet in every direction.
31: That's the whole point of those feathers. Again, the peacocks will use it to try to ward off or intimidate trespassers in their territory, but for the most part, the whole thing is to impress the peahens.
30: And they will shake those feathers, and the shaking isn't just like, hey, look how pretty. Mm-hmm. Science has discovered semi-recently those vibrations are in lockstep with the peafowl's head feathers that they used to think were just for show, but mm-hmm. now they realize they vibrate at the same intensity and that they can actually, you know, sort of feel when those tail feathers are vibrating in their direction through their head feathers.
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0: One of the reoccurring themes on talk radio or talk television or the talking heads or newspapers is home affordability and how it's impossible to buy a house today. I, again, can remember Jackie and I, most of our paycheck went to the house payment when we first started 30 years ago. Almost all of it.
1: That's true for us, too.
0: Yeah, it's most all of it. That's how you start out. You suck it up and do it. So I'm always looking for developments that make sense. So I saw this last night, Indiana. If I wasn't a Catholic and all my kids are going to go to Catholic school and I'm St. Matthew's, I would have moved to Indiana. Got to be honest with you, because the homes are just better, better priced and schools are better. But here you go. Landmill developers are building King's Crossing. It's a 200 home subdivision, and these are French cottage exteriors. Okay. And they range from 360 to 375. That's doable. That's doable. 360, 375 in today's world. Construction occurs in four phases, but it's starting soon. So it's in Jeffersonville. It's right across the bridge.
1: Near Utica, probably, wherever I grew up.
0: I don't know.
1: Utica Unix.
0: I didn't get that far. I got it from Louisville Business First. But Landmill developers, again, 360, I think, for a young couple today. You just got to suck it up, man.
1: I don't know. If you may have two people, like a young couple with jobs that are good enough for the 360 range, whatever it might be. But right. if you're two people that are in, you know, lower income jobs, you got to suck it up and get something that's just not, that's more in your means.
0: I get that. I get that. But this is something, look, Indiana, I know I'm a terrible ambassador for the Commonwealth. Indiana's just better at everything.
1: That's right.
0: Don't say football. Because I will come into your studio.
1: Okay.
0: But they are better at everything. Well, my sister started her company, her own company. Well, guess where she went? She started it in Jeffersonville. So I think this development is pretty cool. Plus, I had to look up what French cottage exteriors look like. And I was like, dude, those are cool. So just think about it. You got to keep your eye on the market. And by the way, if you're selling or buying a house, Edlin and Edlin, 599-2800. 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
7: I'm WOKY meteorologist Matt Milosevic. Our Thursday forecast is going to be partly sunny, plenty of heat and humidity too, with highs near 90 degrees. As we move into this evening and tonight, we're going to watch for scattered showers and thunderstorms across the region. A few could be on the strong side with high wind gust and heavy rain, lows near 70 degrees. We're going to continue the threat for scattered showers and storms Friday with highs in the mid 80s, staying on the wet side Saturday with highs in the mid 80s once again. At your WLKY forecast, I'm Matt Milosevic.
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30: The different color noises, white noise, brown noise, pink noise. Brown noise is deeper, has lower frequencies, it's got more bass, minimalizes that higher frequency. Mm-hmm. And I didn't really know this, but apparently you can liken some of these to sounds in nature. And apparently brown noise is more akin to like a river rapid or a heavy rainfall or thunder.
31: Because there's also white noise and pink noise, you think brown noise is just named after the color brown. Wrong. There was a scientist named Robert Brown from Scotland.
30: White noise is used, aside from just sleeping, a lot of times with like noise-canceling headphones and stuff, masking other sounds.
31: Pink noise is a little different. It's kind of like the compromise between white noise and brown noise.
30: As far as which one is best for sleep, there have been some very middling studies over the years. But at Oxford in 2017, they said that they fell asleep 40% faster listening to white noise, but their overall sleep was about the same.
31: Okay.
30: There was a study in 2017 from Northwestern of 13 older adults, and they said pink noise provided deeper sleep overall and improved ability to recall words.
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4: And welcome back. It is Kentuckiana's Morning News. Tony Vannetti will be along with you. He had to get up for just a second. I'm Scott Fitzgerald. Let's take a look, a quick look at sports, if we shall. The PGA Tour kicks off in Louisville today. Our own Tony Vannetti is heading out to Hurstbourne Country Club. And, of course, lots of household names will be along. Jody Demling will join Tony at 9 o'clock. He's got a connection to some local folks as well. But we've got Max Homa, fresh off his win at the John Deere last week. He opted to skip the Genesis Open in Scotland to participate here, and admits it was a pretty good call.
5: You know, JT's from out here and loves it, so it gets high praise. So we're excited to come out this way instead and stay stateside and kind of use this to hopefully propel a good playoff push for the end of the year.
4: Right, and Justin Thomas carrying momentum into one of golf's biggest events this week. The Louisville native enters the Scottish Open with seven straight top 25 finishes, including a tie for 14th. He's going to tee off here in just a little over hour's time, 8:54 Eastern. To the round ball, Kentucky fans hoping to see former NBA star Jamal Crawford on Mark Pope's coaching staff may have to be patient. The coach appearing on Kentucky Sports Radio.
6: Jamal is still got 2 years left on his NBA contract. There might be a time where it's good for him to jump in coaching. There's a good chance coaching is in his future, but he's got a sweet deal right now, and he's got a couple years left.
0: Yeah, why would you? I want to go back and listen to that interview because I think they were asking some pretty good questions about what happened last year, right? When did you know it was going south? And I'm paraphrasing what they were talking about.
4: No, there was good content in there.
0: Yeah. I'm going to go back and listen to that for sure.
4: All right, buddy. Well, that's a look at sports, and you're headed to ISCO Championship there, Tony, this afternoon.
0: Later this afternoon, I'll be out there, and I'll talk to Jody about his cousin's kid, and there's a bunch of Demlings. They never go away.
4: What
0: Demlings, they've been around for 100 years in golf.
4: I was going to say, if it's local sports, what is it about Jody that seems to be an all-in? Like, he kind of hangs out.
0: You can't help it.
4: You see him at the Derby with his camera?
0: That's right.
4: He's just kind of hanging out.
0: You can't help it, man. All right, man. Let's find out what's going on in the markets with ABC on News Radio 840 WHAS.
8: From ABC News, Wall Street Now. President Trump threw a scare into the stock market yesterday by declaring the U.S. ceasefire with Iran over. The Dow Jones fell 577 points, more than 1%, to close at 52,348. The Standard & Poor's surrendered 0.25% on the day. The outlier of the big three stock averages was the NASDAQ composite. Gains for chip stocks, including NVIDIA, lifted the tech-intensive index 0.2%. Once the Iran war does wind down, will inflation cool off? Minutes from last month's meeting find members of the Federal Reserve concerned about the potential for AI to boost inflation by pushing up prices for semiconductors, computers, and electricity. On the average day, Google processes over 16 billion online queries. On Tuesday night, the world's most popular search engine destroyed its own all-time record for searches per second. The most searched term that evening, Argentina versus Egypt. Jim Ryan, ABC News.
15: As you make it out this morning, watch for a possible semi-fire. Looks like a semi with a brake fire on the side of freeway southbound near Taylorsville Road. Fire department taking care of that. 64 eastbound starting to slow down now, coming off the Georgetown ramps in past 150 and 265 in Floyd County. A little crowded on 65 northbound at the Waterson Expressway ramps and heading up through Fern Creek northbound on Bardstown Road, slowing there at the Snyder Freeway heading into Fern Creek. Our next report in 10 minutes. I'm Bobby Yellis, News Radio 840 WHAS.
7: I'm WLKY meteorologist Matt Milosevic. Hot and humid weather expected this Thursday. Highs up near 90 degrees. That'll help to fuel showers and storms this evening and overnight tonight. A few storms could contain heavy rain and strong wind gusts with lows near 70 degrees. We'll continue to see scattered showers and storms tomorrow with highs in the mid-80s. Another round of showers and storms expected to kick off the weekend Saturday. That's your latest WLKY forecast. I'm Matt Milosevic.
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4: And 7:31, we've got rain creeping into the metro. Feels like 75 degrees outside the studios here at 4th Street Live. Good morning, everyone. I'm John Shannon, News Radio 840 WHAS. A microscopic stomach parasite is spreading through Louisville, with Norton Healthcare confirming at least 10 local cases. Medical experts say cyclospora causes explosive watery diarrhea that can debilitate patients for weeks, especially those who are immunocompromised. The pathogen is typically linked to contaminated raw produce, so health officials strongly advise thoroughly washing all fruits and vegetables before eating them to lower your infection risk. Meanwhile, the Louisville Zoo hosting a massive July birthday bash coming up this Saturday to celebrate several of its resident animals. Families can watch scheduled keeper talks and see animals receive special enrichment treats designed specifically for their species. The guests of honor include 42-year-old Sumatran orangutan, a pair of striped skunks, and a 1-year-old eastern screech owl named Baked Beans. More of Kentuckiana's morning news on the way next with Tony Vannetti. Your next news update at the top of the hour. I'm John Shannon, News Radio 840 WHAS.

0: You know, Dwight's not here. You don't have to play the 1980s.
1: No, you know you love it. You know you love it.
2: Do I miss my days on QMF? I'm Tony Vannetti.
0: No, no, I do not.
1: I think you do. I think you don't miss the person that you probably were during those days. Is that true?
0: No, nothing can replace, but in its time and its place.
1: Fair enough.
0: Where it was out of control, rock music, sex, drugs, and rock and roll. I mean, that's
1: right.
0: What it was all about. You can't recapture that stuff. So, but I was the guy, you know, I started out driving the van, getting people coffee and worked my way up to whatever I was.
1: Can I ask you one question before you get into whatever you're getting into?
0: Sure.
1: Who was the first like rock celebrity that you met?
0: Oh, one of the first was Eddie Van Halen.
1: Wow. Yeah. What an introduction.
0: Right, right. And it was, and that was sort of magical. And it was crazy because wherever he went, things were happening. So he just walked in, and before we were standing on marble floor waiting, and we set our equipment up. And when he got there, a chair came sliding across the floor. I'm not making that part up. No one carried it. It slid across. He sat down. He had a cigarette with the longest ash you've ever seen in your life on it. And right when it was about to fall, the ash was going to fall. One of those little ashtrays slid across the floor right under his cigarette, and he flicked it.
1: Wow.
0: And I was like, what is happening right now? And I was just the remote engineer. And I drove the Weasel van. Future Bob was the guy, the jock on the thing. And had a great conversation with him. But it was, he said, I need my soda or whatever it was. And he gets the cup, takes a drink, and he said, I said no ice. They handed him with one with no ice in 1.3 seconds. That was
1: the
0: big rock star days where it was a ton of money and touring was unreal. That was at Freedom Hall. That was crazy. All right. So Gen Z is having a problem getting their friends to pay them back after. So I noticed this happening with my son. Like when him and his friends go out, one of them pays because they want the points on their credit card. And then they said, just Venmo me the whatever the split is, right? That's happening apparently across the board. And these days, Gen Z, they're having a problem getting their friends to finally Venmoing them their part.
1: Oh, that drives me up the wall, too.
0: Right?
1: It doesn't happen a lot. Now, I really don't let a lot of people pay me back. Because I never know if they don't do it immediately, especially for something like that. Maybe I'm just very pretentious with my, or specific with my money, whatever you want to call it.
0: Yeah.
1: But I need people to pay me back immediately. But I'll pay you back immediately. That's how it works. If I owe you money for something you just paid for, I will pay you right there.
0: I do that. I pay back immediately because it's not because I will forget. That's why I'll.
1: Exactly.
0: I won't
1: and people
0: do, it.
1: Do
0: I'll,
1: forget.
0: Yep. And I'll go, oh man, I thought I paid you for that. Zelle is the exact same thing as Venmo, correct?
1: Not really. It goes more so, it's kind of similar. I don't want to get into the weeds of it.
0: So a new survey is conducted by Zelle found that 76% of Gen Zers said they've never been fully paid back by their peers when they paid for a group expense.
1: I believe it.
0: Yeah. That's crazy. But I believe it. No, totally. Yes. Because you go, because you know you don't have money. And most of these sites, they don't use credit card numbers. They use
1: your bank account.
0: Your bank account. So if you don't have it in your, you can't just put it on your card, bro. But in our day, we didn't have that. So what we did was the credit card roulette. So you got the bread basket and everybody put their credit card in. And then you hold it up and the waiter or waitress picked one of the cards out. And if that was your card, you paid for everybody.
1: That sounds horrible.
0: It was.
1: But I mean, yeah, I guess fun, in theory, though. If you got like six people there, you have only a 1 in 6 chance in having yours pulled out.
0: That's what I'm saying. So the bill, you know, the bills, there was bills that were $1,200, $1,100.
1: Now, is it one of those things where if you paid for it the one time, you're immune the next time? Because that's how it should be.
0: No.
1: No, that sucks.
0: No, then. No.
1: That
0: no.
1: sucks.
0: That makes it roulette, bro.
1: I think you should have a buffer period if you're the one to just pay.
0: We didn't think of that. But now, because we did this not too long ago, one of John's friends in the Navy paid for everybody's family. He wanted the points because I didn't know this. When you become a Navy officer, they issue you a, what's the biggie? The black card, the American Express, it's called the Black Card or something like that, where it's unlimited as long, but you have to pay it off every month, whatever it is.
1: Yeah.
0: So every one of them has one of those. So he wanted his points. So and I can't remember if I was like, John, are you taking care of this? What's the deal? And I'm sure he did. But we just did this. We did this exact same thing, and it's the same era. He's 23. That's Gen Z, right? So I can see this totally. So keep an eye on that. Don't trust it. Especially you know the friend. Like if there's four or five of you, John, you know your buddy. You know which one.
1: Oh, yeah.
0: We have a friend we call. Yeah, he always forgets his wallet. Oh, you forgot your wallet again. Huh. He doesn't like to wear a shirt either. It's the same guy. He's always seems to be shirtless and never has his wallet, surprisingly. All right, we're going to take a short break. We're going to come back. I will tell you about Lots of Pasta. Lots of Pasta, Louisville.com. They've got some new cheeses. Oh, 200 different types of cheeses. We're talking fresh mozzarella, right? So if you're slicing that and putting it on your own pizza, they have the homemade pizzas as in. They sell you the dough that you knead out, and you can do the throw up in the air. And you do the voice, and you throw, and you spin it in the air. Yes, it's a real pizza dough, like in New York City. Yes, in New York City. And the real marinara sauce that's made by Lots of Pasta. And real mozzarella. 85% of all the pizza joints in America, the mozzarella comes from one factory. It's not as good as the mozzarella sold at Lots of Pasta. 3717 Lexington Road in the heart of St. Matthews. 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
5: As you make it out this morning, watch for a possible semi-fire. Looks like a semi with a brake fire on the side of freeway southbound near Taylorsville Road. Fire department taking care of that. 64 eastbound starting to slow down now, coming off the Georgetown ramps in past 150 and 265 in Floyd County. A little crowded on 65 northbound at the Waterson Expressway ramps, and heading up through Fern Creek northbound on Bardstown Road, slowing there at the Snyder Freeway heading into Fern Creek. Our next report in 10 minutes. I'm Bobby Yellis, News Radio 840 WHAS.
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8: I'm WLKY meteorologist Matt Milosevic. Our Thursday forecast is going to be partly sunny, plenty of heat and humidity too, with highs near 90 degrees. As we move into this evening and tonight, we're going to watch for scattered showers and thunderstorms across the region. A few could be on the strong side with high wind gust and heavy rain, lows near 70 degrees. We're going to continue the threat for scattered showers and storms Friday with highs in the mid-80s, staying on the wet side Saturday with highs in the mid-80s once again. That's your WLKY forecast. I'm Matt Milosevic.
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0: President Trump cannot help himself. He loves remodeling. I think we are now finished with our remodel. I told you that the lean-to.
1: Uh-huh.
0: I asked my guy to paint it. I said, give me a price on painting the back deck and the lean-to that I built. The kids call it the lean-to because it's not square. It's solid. And I'm not a carpenter, okay? But I built it, all right, with these two hands. And he said, oh, my friend. He goes, no, you need more than just paint. And I go, well, the roof leaks a little bit. He goes, oh, yes, it leaks. Yes, because it's rotten.
1: Oh, no.
0: So the soul of the lean-to is still there. But it's basically he fixed everything. So now I think the remodel is over. Okay?
1: I mean, that's what, two and a half year project you were doing?
0: No, it wasn't that long, but it felt like it. It felt like it. Might as well. You know what? Can't die with your money.
1: That's true.
0: I mean, we were really close to paying off the house. And we got back in debt to remodel it. But it was worth it. Yeah, you know what? What the heck? I want to use it now. Right? I'm not promised tomorrow. Hello?
1: That's true. You've had a heart attack.
0: Thank you. I have. But I did have the checkup. He said, you are fine, my friend. Dr. Solanki. It's Pakistani. If you have heart issues, pick the Pakistani. They're good stuff. President Trump's next White House remodel is he wants a helipad.
1: He's just playing The Sims as president of the United States, having fun building all sorts of random stuff.
0: He's doing his thing. Trump confirmed a couple of days ago that the circular construction on the south lawn of the White House will be a Marine One landing spot. The permanent helipad will be built because the latest version of the president's helicopter reportedly is too heavy and it burns the grass. It's bigger and heavier than the previous one, I guess. So they're having issues. Because I was like, wait a minute, don't they land on the South Lawn? Like everybody. And then they keep the blades going. I think it was Reagan that started that. President Reagan, he said, keep the blades going so I could tell the press I can't hear them. Which is smart, right? But this will be the latest thing everyone is screaming about. So that's his newest remodel is I need a helipad.
1: That and what's the gas station?
0: Oh, the Freedom Fuel. Freedom Fuel started.

0: today. They one opened. You know how this, you know, he's the ultimate, I got a great idea, and then loses interest in it. So Freedom Fuel gas stations have opened up. I don't know how many there are. There's at least one. I saw a rendering of one where it's just American flags in the eagle, bald eagle and everything. It's supposed to be a private company, but government encouraged. I'm trying to figure out a word for that. And it's going to be cheaper. So right now, Freedom Fuel is selling at their place 30 cents cheaper. And he said, because they're just not going to make the profit that they normally do. That's the difference. I think people have been educated in the last couple of years on gas prices. And part of it is the taxes on it. I think in Kentucky, is it 62 cents, 62 or 3 cents per gallon goes to taxes? Because it's the easiest call. You need a tax. We're going to add 2 cents to the gas thing. You go, oh, all right, we'll do that. Next thing you know, 62 cents later, that's where we are. All right, Greg Galliette's going to join us here in about 15 minutes. We'll talk about Bats baseball, man, in the heat of the season, bro, in more ways than one. We'll take a short break. We'll come back and talk sports with Scott Fitzgerald on News Radio 840 WHAS.
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3: As you make it out this morning, traffic a little busy now. If you're heading northbound on Bardstown Road, trying to hit the ramps at the Snyder, heading into Fern Creek, a little backup there. Also on the Snyder Freeway eastbound, slowing from off to Beulah Church Road over to the ramps at Bardstown Road. 64 eastbound, slow coming in from the Georgetown ramps and past 150. Then you slow down again over the Sherman-Menton Bridge. A little crowded on 265, the Lee Hamilton. Busy from Grantline Road over to 64. Our next report in 10 minutes. I'm Bobby Yillis, News Radio 840 WHAS.
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5: I'm WOKY meteorologist Matt Milosevic. Our Thursday forecast is going to be partly sunny, plenty of heat and humidity too, with highs near 90 degrees. As we move into this evening and tonight, we're going to watch for scattered showers and thunderstorms across the region. A few could be on the strong side with high wind gust and heavy rain, lows near 70 degrees. We're going to continue the threat for scattered showers and storms Friday with highs in the mid-80s, staying on the wet side Saturday with highs in the mid-80s once again. That's your WOKY forecast. I'm Matt Milosevic.
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17: In the distance, I saw a woman resting bright with eyes.
0: Just got a text from another Demling, not Jody.
3: Another one?
0: He said, yeah, we're Demlings. We're everywhere, bro.
3: Yes, they
0: are. You can't hide from us. Gary Demling texted me a couple of minutes ago. But nice. That's happening today. ISCO Championship starts this morning.
3: It does, Tony, and I'm looking forward to it. And as you mentioned earlier, a lot of us looking forward to the ISCOs, having the champions back here. And, of course, it was Kentucky coach Will Stein. He was in enjoying the pro-am yesterday, and at Mid-Country, Hurstbourne Country Club, well, feels like home.
18: Anytime I get a chance to compete myself, I think it's something that's really fun. And to do it back in my hometown in Louisville at a place like Hurstbourne where I grew up not belonging to, but coming to as a friend, really cool.
3: And he also says even though he doesn't play the pro game, he's looking forward to the challenges this will present the professionals later on today.
18: Definitely challenging. This is a fun track, and I think it's super playable right now. I think the pros are going to go out there and crush it through tomorrow, Friday, and through the weekend, and looking forward to watching them do what they do.
0: What's his first recruiting class?
3: He's doing
0: ranked.
3: Well. He's doing. I don't have the exact rank off the top of my head. He's not crazy.
0: He's in the top half of the SEC or bottom half?
3: No, he's definitely top half.
0: All right.
3: He's doing very well for himself. He's got some, you just got to wait. These kids got to wait to see what he's going to do. He's a new coach. Brings a lot of energy, brings that Oregon pedigree with him, okay? People saw what he did at Oregon.
0: Yeah. Well. He can't call a bad play most of the time. He's that guy. Bobby Petrino was like that for a while. Jeff was like that for a while. But how many times has Kentucky recruited in the top half of the FCC ever?
3: I don't know.
0: Maybe once or twice?
3: Right, yeah, it hasn't been. Ever. Well, look where you're at. I mean, you're the little fish in the big pond here.
0: Oh, yeah.
3: And so we got to figure out what happens, but he's definitely bringing a vibe to him at Kentucky that's been needed for a while.
0: Get some swagger.
3: Right, exactly. So speaking of recruiting, I'm glad you brought that up, Tony. Pat Kelsey's recruiting hot streak isn't slowing down. That's why I'm looking forward to your conversation with Jody. Louisville making the final eight for five-star prospect DeMarcus Henry, one of the highest-rated players in the country. The Cardinals are hoping to build a course on that offseason where Coach Kelsey has recruited off the chain. Also in the mix is five-star center Darius Wobbington, and that gives the Cardinals even further depth. So I'll be interested to get Jody's thoughts on that as well. How about nothing night at the Louisville Bats last night? This is where they shut everything off, right?
0: Yes,
3: it's getting national attention.
0: Yep.
3: Major League Baseball has it. And what an ending to those who were in attendance last night.
19: There's a swing and a fly ball deep in the left. Cross going back, turns around, gone, a walk-off grand slam for Michael Chavis.
3: I love it when Nick Curran gets excited.
0: I love Nick.
3: That at the Louisville women's basketball games, too. He about comes off his chair. But yeah, Michael Chavis, the former top pick of the Boston Red Sox, delivered that walk-off grand slam. Louisville beats Omaha 12-8. They'll continue that series coming up, and we'll see what the Bats can do. By the way, the NCAA investigating the University of Cincinnati for 2 years. Brendan Sorsby was its starting quarterback. Yahoo Sports reports the probe will find out whether or not the school knew about Sorsby's gambling before or after his tenure.
0: How could they possibly know?
3: Well,
0: I mean, the kid was doing it on his phone, right? I mean,
3: yeah, I know. I get it.
0: You know, Cincinnati, I'm not sure whether they care or not about sports.
20: I tend to think you're right.
0: Right? They see they're like mid.
20: Well, your daughter went to Cincinnati.
0: Oh yeah, she's still senior there this year. Yeah.
20: My son's across town over at Xavier.
0: Yep.
20: And I get that kind of vibe when I go to UC.
0: They care, but not really.
20: Exactly.
0: if we end up being good, okay, but you know what?
20: Right.
0: We're cool.
20: Right. When they're waiting, they play in that little shoebox of a stadium that's dropped right in the middle of campus.
0: Yeah, but built in 1927 or something ridiculous. And they do have some traditions that are pretty cool. But what you learned that when the rotation of conferences, and they were like, yeah, we don't really care.
20: Yeah, no, they don't. But, you know, Satterfield's up there now, and if they're winning, everybody's showing up.
0: They'll
20: tell
0: you everything you need to know right now. Thank you, Scott Fitzgerald.
20: All right, buddy.
0: All right, top of the hour right now with news on News Radio 840 WHAS.
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3: Heading out this morning, starting to see a slowdown on 71 southbound at the Snyder and again at the Waterson Expressway. Waterson eastbound slowing from Brownsboro Road through that construction zone up to the ramps there at 71. On 265, the Lee Hamilton, slow traffic now back Grantline Road over to State Street and I-64. 64 eastbound slow coming off the Georgetown ramps in 150. A little busy right now on 65 northbound approaching the Waterson. Our next report in 10 minutes. I'm Bobby Yellis, News Radio 840 WHAS.
5: I'm WOKY meteorologist Matt Milosevic. Our Thursday forecast is going to be partly sunny, plenty of heat and humidity too, with highs near 90 degrees. As we move into this evening and tonight, we're going to watch for scattered showers and thunderstorms across the region. A few could be on the strong side with high wind gust and heavy rain, lows near 70 degrees. We're going to continue the threat for scattered showers and storms Friday with highs in the mid 80s, staying on the wet side Saturday with highs in the mid 80s once again. That's your WOKY forecast. I'm Matt Milosevic.
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24: It's a minute after 8 o'clock. Cloudy skies, rain in the area, 75 degrees outside the studios here at 4th Street Live. Good morning, everyone. I'm John Shannon, News Radio 840 WHAS. Louisville Metro Alcohol Beverage Control has lifted the suspension of the liquor license of a bar in Bardstown on Bardstown Road after its owners committed to mandatory safety requirements. Metro ABC had suspended the license of Atomic last month after a weekend of violence and disturbances prompted the state to take away the bar's liquor license. In an online post, the bar's owner says they'll be open for business again tomorrow. Concerns over data centers drew scores of residents to a Louisville town hall ahead of the Kentucky General Assembly legislative session last night. State Senators Keturah Herron and Carrie Clemens, along with State Representative Lisa Wilner, hosted the event. Wilner says lawmakers might prefer to slow down the development of massive data centers in order to give themselves more time to study the issue. She notes the power of the utilities lobby is strong in Frankfort, so they have to be prepared. Meanwhile, the deadline for public comments on a proposal that would ban new hyperscale data centers in the state is tomorrow. 8:03 at News Radio 840 WHAS. A new law for younger adults to conceal carry in the state goes into effect next week. Lee Mowen has the story.
25: It took months of consideration, but Kentucky House Bill 312 goes into effect Tuesday. That's the bill that allows adults ages 18 to 20 to apply for a provisional concealed carry license that requires a firearm safety training class and a background check. It was previously vetoed by Governor Andy Beshear, who said while he believes in the Second Amendment, he also believes more in laws that protect Kentucky's youth. I'm Lee Mowen.
24: A little boy who was killed in a fireworks accident in Pulaski County is being laid to rest today. Loved ones are holding a funeral service for 4-year-old Rhett Luttrell at noon at Rominger Funeral Home Chapel in Manchester. Rhett passed away on the night of the 4th of July after he was struck in the torso by a multi-shot fireworks box that fell over during a family gathering. The creator of a GoFundMe campaign for the boy's family says Rhett's mother also suffered significant burns to her hand in the accident. After strikes against commercial shipping by Iran in the Strait of Hormuz, the U.S. has launched a second night of military strikes against Iran. U.S. Central Command says it struck about 90 targets inside Iran late Wednesday night, including air defense systems, naval targets, and drone storage sites. Iranian media says explosions were heard along the country's southern coast and on the Iranian islands in the Persian Gulf. Three people in southwest Iran were reportedly killed by the strikes. A new survey says 2 hours is too long for today's movie audiences. More now from Mark Mayfield.
1: A marketing research firm in New York polled filmgoers from several age groups and found on average adults prefer a film to be about 88 minutes long. Results of the Talker Research survey varied by age, with Gen Z viewers preferring an 82-minute movie, while boomers can be patient for 93 minutes. This doesn't stop audiences from watching long movies. Toy Story 5 is 102 minutes long. Project Hail Mary goes on for 156 minutes. And when The Odyssey comes out later this month, audiences will be expected to sit still for 172 minutes. I'm Mark Mayfield.
24: The 8 o'clock hour of the Tony and Dwight Show starts right now. Tony flying solo today. Your next news update coming up at 8:30. 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
2: God, you work this carcass out of that bunk right now!
4: Good morning. This is Jack Fox. It's time to get ready for Tony Vannetti. Buckle up as he brings it on 840 WHAS.
0: Thank you, Jack Fox. As we go hour number three, Dwight is out for the next couple of days. So 4 hours of Tony and John. Let's go. We're going to continue with the top five at the five. We do this at 6:05 and 7:05. We'll continue it today since Dwight is out. Here's the five things I think people are going to be talking about wherever you're headed to today. The first story is ABC lifts liquor license suspension on a Bardstown Road bar. We all know the issues that's going on there. Atomic, I believe that's the bar that was claiming racism earlier from the neighborhood. They got their liquor license back, but with some conditions. They have to close a little early at 3:30. It's a half hour. But the final person that gets let in is 2:15. Plus, they have to hire more off-duty police officers to strengthen their security presence. All right. So how safe the bar is, who knows? That all goes from the door. I have had several friends that have owned bars. The safer ones, where there weren't a lot of fights, where they really were hard at the door. If you looked like you were already intoxicated or there was a dress code, they didn't let you in. The bars that were like, you got money, you're in, those are the ones that have trouble. All right, the second story of the top five at the five is Governor Beshear sent a letter to the McConnell camp asking for, quote unquote, transparency, which I don't believe exists. They all run on transparency. Politicians love to say transparency. Doesn't exist. Does not exist. Even if good intentions are one thing. You get elected and you're like, no, we need to share all this information with the public. Not a good idea. Story three is Kentucky has its first parasitic explosive diarrhea case confirmed by Norton Healthcare. I did this story again because John William Alden III said he is tired of hearing.
20: It's getting grosser the more we talk about it.
0: Yeah, explosive diarrhea. Cyclosporiasis. So it's a type of food poisoning with the side of a parasite. Hello.
20: Sign me up.
0: Story number four of the top five at the five is the White House announces its first Freedom Fuel Station. It just makes me laugh every time I do it. There are 20 stations located in Pennsylvania. Five are in New Jersey. Freedom Fuel is a gas station that will sell gas lower than the market rate, right? So right now, today, they're selling for $3.47 a gallon. The national average right now is $3.80. They say this is not a government initiative. It's a government initiative, but it's owned by a private company. Who knows? Freedom Fuel will go with your freedom fries, I guess. And then the last story, the top five and five people might be talking about whenever you get to wherever you're going. Charged with arson, Christopher Peden, 36 years old, cut off his own genitals and lit them on fire. That was on the national news last night. I was like, got my attention. He went into the kitchen, got a knife, went to the garage, got a gas tank, and got four lighters. Don't know why he needs four lighters. Cut off his genitals and then lit them on fire.
20: Do we know where this guy is from?
0: Yes, I had it in the story. I'm sorry. You asked me the one question I don't know.
6: I'm just curious. We've done this a few times now.
0: Yeah, well, you know, after you hear that information, people are just like, okay, I don't care where he's from. He left the garage and found police. And I can't imagine the police watching this guy walk down the street. Oh, boy. Probably need some psych help. Not like this guy, Greg Galliette from the Louisville Bats. Greg, baby, summer, summer, summer, and it feels like it out there. You are back in town.
7: We are, and it's appropriate, I guess, this Friday night we're playing against the Louisville humidity, because it certainly is very humid out.
0: That is a great idea, and it's going to come with gear. You're going to get the jerseys and the hat, right?
7: Actually, you can purchase the jerseys and the hat in our team store. What we're going to be doing this Friday night for our second humidity night is we're going to pay tribute to the Survivor series that has aired for years on CBS. And we're billing it a Surviving Island Humidity Night. And fans will actually, the first 2,000 fans will receive a little humidity cooling towel.
0: Oh, boy.
7: As they walk in the doors on Friday night. And that's from our sponsor over at A-Plus Dur. And we have a special ticket package that fans can purchase, which provides them the opportunity for a meet and greet with Rupert Boneheim, who is one of the famous stars from the Survivor series. And along with meeting Rupert, getting your game ticket, you're also going to get a one-of-a-kind tie-dyed Survivor humidity t-shirt. So a really cool promotion going on this Friday night at Louisville Slugger Field. Our humidity night is being brought to you by our friends over at Waterstep. And if you'd like to learn more about them, just go to their website at the Waterstep website. They do some great things around the world with providing water to impoverished areas. Also, Friday night, of course, with our friends at iHeartMedia, it's the Game Time Happy Hour with Dollar Beer.
0: Love it.
7: Beginning as soon as we open the doors at 5:30 up until game time at 7:15. That's Dollar 12-ounce canned Coors and Miller Lite. And then at game time, Tone, we basically just raised the price a couple of bucks to $3 for the rest of the night till last call.
0: I love it.
7: So it's a great opportunity to get together, enjoy some live music pregame out in our Miller Time Tap House out in Wright Center Field. And then after the game, we'll have a big fireworks show courtesy of our friends over at Local 502 Plumbers and Pipe Fitters. And we'll come right back Saturday night at 7:15. Gates open at 6 with our Traumatic Brain Injury Awareness Night we do each and every year with our friends over at UL Health and Frazier Rehab to try to bring more awareness to traumatic brain injuries, which is such a problem that so many people are suffering from. And to really shine a light on that, we'll actually be playing in our green traumatic brain injury jerseys, which is the color of traumatic brain injury. And we'll actually auction those off a few days after the game is completed online through the Major League Baseball auction site, with all the proceeds going back to the Frazier Rehab Center. And then Saturday, Tony, we finish out the homestand with a 1:05 afternoon game. Gates opening at noon. Special twist on our Kids Day on Sunday, which we do each and every Sunday afternoon. Besides the free kids meal, besides kids running the bases after the game, besides the giant inflatables set up inside our air-conditioned Hall of Fame pavilion being provided by VisionWorks, we're going to have Root Beer Float Day, where purchase a one-of-a-kind batch root beer float mug. And then we'll fill it with a delicious root beer float. And that special ticket package, like all the other items we've just talked about, are available on our website at batsbaseball.com.
0: All right, real quick, Greg. Most people that don't know, so they're saying, Survivor, why are they doing a Survivor thing? So when Dwight stopped watching the NFL for whatever reason, he started watching the Survivor series. My daughter watches it every single day. Survivor has gotten sort of a rebirth in streaming because you can watch all the seasons. John, you're shaking your head. Yes. Do you watch it also?
6: I just recently watched a couple of the seasons that Rupert was in, so yeah. This is actually pretty cool for myself too.
0: Right, so if people are asking it's like Survivor and I what Rupert, what are we doing? People are, it's become one of the more popular reruns on streaming. So good idea, Greg Galliette, got a winner again.
7: Well, the cool thing is Rupert actually has a charity foundation that benefits children, and portions of the ticket package that you'd be purchasing for his meet and greet go to that kids charity foundation. So we're always happy to help out there, and we're excited to have him come and visit us on Friday night at Slugger Field.
0: I love it. Greg Elliott, go to batsbaseball.com to get your tickets. You can buy them as you walk up to the gate. Greg, we'll talk to you soon. We'll see you out at the ballpark.
7: Stay cool.
0: All right. Stay cool. Drink a beer. Do your thing. They did not do the hot dog eating contest again this year. The one that they robbed Dwight of the championship. He really won it. He was the first one, or he was the most, he consumed more hot dogs in the media division, and they picked some guy out of the crowd to like join him at the last second, and that dude, they gave him the trophy. It's still a crime that I can't forgive. Batsbaseball.com again if you want to get tickets. All right, short break. We will come back. 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
5: I'm WOKY meteorologist Matt Milosevic. Our Thursday forecast is going to be partly sunny, plenty of heat and humidity too, with highs near 90 degrees. As we move into this evening and tonight, we're going to watch for scattered showers and thunderstorms across the region. A few could be on the strong side with high wind gust and heavy rain, lows near 70 degrees. We're going to continue the threat for scattered showers and storms Friday with highs in the mid 80s, staying on the wet side Saturday with highs in the mid 80s once again. That's your WLKY forecast. I'm Matt Milosevic.
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0: There you go. Getting more of the century.
1: What am I doing right now, Tony?
0: You're dancing.
1: I'm looking down. Are we gonna play? I'm looking down at my shoes.
0: Okay. Yes, I'm an old guy that describes that group as the black t-shirts crowd that stares at their shoes while they're dancing.
1: We are going to play Reeling in the Years an hour from now.
0: Oh, sorry. Okay, we'll do that. That's fine. Italian students, have you ever made a... Look, do you know anyone that's never made a paper airplane?
1: That's never made one? I'd right. probably be one of those people. I don't think I've ever made a paper airplane.
0: Are you serious?
1: I don't know how to.
0: You've never folded a piece of paper to make it into an airplane?
1: I've never successfully done it. I'll say that. I've tried.
0: Okay, you at least tried.
1: Yeah.
0: And it didn't fly.
1: Yeah, it didn't fly.
0: Look, your generation had a lot more distractions than we did, okay? We had a lot of downtime when I was a kid.
1: Mm-hmm.
0: Well, the Italian students got together and they said, we want to build the largest paper airplane. They are proving that anything can become a world record. The students from Italy's University of Pisa constructed a paper plane with a wingspan of 65 feet. It flew a distance of 193 feet. Good for them. Mine never flies like the way I want it. You always think it's going to take off and go. And there's always some dude that goes, whoop, whoop, whoop, whoop, whoop, and then goes, shoo.
1: Those are the same people that can do a Rubik's Cube in like 30 seconds, too.
0: Even less.
1: Yeah.
0: Those people drive you crazy. Mine either go right into the dirt or go straight up or in a loop. Right? If you throw it, it goes a loop and hits you in the face. That was enough to break the Guinness Book of World Record with help from engineering education influencer Jack Dale, Project Icarus, as if it was dubbed, fly too close to the sun. Saw the group hard construct the airplane from only paper and glue. I wonder if the rule is you could only use one piece of paper. It just says paper airplane, so probably not. Before, it was just one piece of paper. You folded it, and it flew. They do that at some college graduations. Have you seen that, where engineering schools, and then everyone throws...
1: The airplanes?
0: Yes.
1: That's pretty cool.
0: Yeah. I think Purdue does that. I'm trying to think if they did it at John's graduation. That's why it's kind of popping in my head. Yeah, some engineering students and engineering schools do that on graduation. But yes, I guess less people do it now because there's other stuff to do than build a paper airplane. 10,000 Americans turn 65 every day. According to Bank of America, that's a lot of people. That's a lot of people retiring. Again, that's why I use Mercurial Wealth Advisors. They can give you a plan. But here's the thing we don't talk about. We always talk about the retiree, right? What's the retiree going to do? And the problem is we don't have as a workforce following the boomers, right? Isn't that common sense? The biggest age era ever is leaving the workforce and has been. 10,000 Americans retire, or at least they turn 65 every day. They're starting to look at the businesses, because if you have a whole group of them retiring in 1 year, the teachers union had that issue, or JCPS, because a lot of them decided to retire all in the same year. So they're looking at a lot of these businesses have gone to a flexible workforce to say, hey, stick around, or at least help train some of the replacements, right? Or we'll give you a flexible schedule. I know this place did that for two moms. They had the same sales list, and one worked 3 days a week and the other one worked 2 days a week, and then the next week they flipped. But they used the same desk. I thought that was creative and awesome, right? And I think that's where the workforce is going to, right? You're going to have to get creative to keep good people. Does that make sense?
1: Yeah.
0: But that's why they always say about Social Security too. Oh, Social Security is going to falter. It won't falter. But there are going to be less people putting into the system because you guys are slackers.
1: But I'm not.
0: No, no, you are not.
1: I think there's more of me. It's kind of like you only hear about the bad Gen Z in the news. I think there's a lot of good Gen Z out there.
0: Yeah, and I've always argued on your behalf. Maybe we should have been like them when we were, because we would have just done anything. The boss said, hey, you're doing this now. Oh, okay. Hey, we need you to do this. Oh, okay. And we probably should have pushed back. There was a lot of the Gen Z, I heard the conversations. Yeah, I'm not doing that. And maybe we should have done more of that. I don't know. We criticize them for that. But in the long run, maybe we should have done more than that. I don't know. I don't know what the right answer is. At least that's, you know, maybe that's a tactic we should have picked up. But 10,000 Americans are turning 65 every day. And it's not just the retirees that have to adjust for inflation and taxes and the rest of it. The employer has to adjust of trying to replace all these people that have done it for so long. So that's, again, Mercurio Wealth Advisors, if you're looking for a person to help you retire and then after you retire, because I was reading something else. You know, they give you the headlines that scares the hell out of you. And I was like, well, if you have more than $900,000 in your retirement, then it changes your taxes for yada, yada, yada. I was like, whoa, whoa, whoa, what? So I'll just make $899,000 and have that in there. All right, man, we're going to take a short break, but I got to be honest with you. I was doing the injections for a while. I did it for a year, year and a half, and then I started to do this. I had no joy in my life. Like I was having fun and everything was fine, but there was definitely something off when I was doing the injections. So I said, maybe it's the injections. So I stopped them, and sure enough, a week or two later, I felt a lot better mentally. So I started to look for alternatives and said, hey, what can I find? So I found Lean, and it's 3 pills in the morning. That's it. And that's the other thing about the injections. I would do the injections on Saturday morning, and then I would be exhausted for 24 hours. I would just have to take a nap. You don't get that with Lean. So Lean, I found Lean. It's 3 pills in the morning, and right now you can get 20% off. You get all the benefits without the drawbacks, right? Where that injection brain is what they call it. If you go to takelean.com, takelean.com and punch in Tony V1, you'll get 20% off your first bottle. I started this about a month ago and it's worked. It's definitely, I'm getting the benefits and I'm not getting the downsides of exhaustion for a day. And then my brain just was not working properly. So Lean does the benefits, lowering the blood sugar and all that, losing weight. Now, this is for people that need to lose more than 10 pounds. If that's you, you need to go with Lean. Again, go to takelean.com, punch in Tony V1. 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
2: 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What's changed?
3: 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Our previous roadmap was one page tackling 4 risks. 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There are more charts and graphs to make it easier to understand. 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
6: As you make it out this morning, we have a couple of issues on the Snyder Freeway. One crash on the Snyder Freeway northbound up around Westport Road. Another crash working southbound on the Snyder near Old Henry Road. And clearing up an earlier vehicle fire on the Snyder Freeway southbound at Taylorsville Road. And still seeing delays in Floyd County, 265 to Lee Hamilton, slowing now from 64 all the way up through Grantline Road. Our next report in 10 minutes. 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
9: I'm WLKY meteorologist Matt Milosevic. Hot and humid weather expected this Thursday. Highs up near 90 degrees. That'll help to fuel showers and storms this evening and overnight tonight. A few storms could contain heavy rain and strong wind gusts with lows near 70 degrees. We'll continue to see scattered showers and storms tomorrow with highs in the mid-80s. Another round of showers and storms expected to kick off the weekend Saturday. That's your latest WLKY forecast. I'm Matt Milosevic.
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11: At 8:31, cloudy skies, 75 degrees in downtown Louisville. Good morning, everyone. I'm John Shannon, News Radio 840 WHAS. A Highlands bar is reopening after agreeing to new mandatory safety requirements. Scott Hooper has the latest.
12: Louisville Metro ABC says the emergency suspension order for Atomic on Bardstown Road has now been lifted after the owners agreed to implement the required safety measures. The suspension was issued last month after ABC determined Atomic lacked adequate security resources to safely manage the large number of patrons on site and failed to appropriately respond to a fight that ultimately led to a shooting outside the club. The required safety measures include an earlier closing time of 3:30 a.m. with last entry at 2:15. Additional off-duty police officers will be required to strengthen the security presence, and LMPD will have real-time access to Atomic's on-site security cameras. Metro government is also working with the fire marshal to address capacity concerns with Atomic's outdoor patio space. I'm Scott Hooper.
11: 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Your next news update at the top of the hour. 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

0: thing about laughing, supposed to keep you young, right? And it's infectious. So when somebody starts laughing, it's part of the Bob and Tom MO was that they had laugh tracks that were actually pretty good. It's not like the laugh tracks from like the TV shows in the 80s that were really bad. Like they had laugh tracks that they would play because it's infectious. But some people have a weird laugh. Eddie Murphy's got a weird laugh, right? So on Facebook, Gary writes in, says, I'm in the doghouse with my wife. She's still not talking to me after 3 days. We went to a July 4th party with some of my friends and family. My wife has a sister who has an annoying laugh that sounds like a combination of a donkey and someone with severe asthma. I don't know why that's funny.
1: I like it.
0: One of the kids there heard her laughing and spent the rest of the day imitating it. Yeah, she was embarrassed and upset by it, but it's a kid. What are you going to do about it? Plus, it was pretty spot on. If I'm being honest, on the way home, my wife was mad at me and told me that I should have done something earlier to defend the honor of her sister. All I said was that I'm sure that her honor was not damaged, that it's not my place to discipline someone else's kid. Both those statements are true. I have no clue why she's so mad at me. What should I do about it? First of all, look, you're in the doghouse. Depends on how long you've been married. You've been married a long time. You just go, all right, she'll get over it at some point. Plus, couples figure out, you know, the only day you're ruining is yours. You're not going to talk to me? Okay, that's your deal. But I think it's funny.
1: Is the doghouse, that's only like, the only men can be in the doghouse, right? You can't, the woman never goes in the doghouse.
0: Correct. Double standards everywhere, sweetheart.
1: There's no such thing, like they don't have their version of that, right?
0: No.
1: Okay, that's what I thought.
0: No, there's double standards all over the place, bro. Look, man, submission. That people are like, hey, what's the secret of a long marriage? Just submit. You're not going to win. You're never going to be right. You're not going to win. For the most part, right? The smartest wives have always said is they're in charge. No one's going to argue that. But the smartest ones make the guy feel like he's in charge, but she's really in charge, right? Isn't it? That describes 1950s mom and wife. She's really in charge. She runs the house. Dad's at work all the time. And she's really in charge, but she makes dad feel like he's in charge. That's a great idea, honey. Right? But funny laughs are great, right? I was trying to look up one here on the internet. Hang on. That's the breathy one. You know something's funny when you can't breathe.
1: Yes.
0: Right? That's the one when you're trying to catch your breath and you're yelling, stop, please stop.
1: And oftentimes it's something that's really not even that funny. It just kind of gets you at the right time.
0: The gag.
1: That's creepy.
0: That is crazy. Yes, so we're going to take a short break. We're going to come back. Matt Jones is going to join me on the other side. Matt wrote a book about Mitch McConnell a couple of years ago called Mitch Please. So we'll talk to him about Mitch McConnell. Obviously, he is the storyline right now in some sets of the politics, political talk about what is going on with Mitch McConnell. What's going on with his health? Everyone is asking, including the president. And the governor sent a letter asking what's going on. We want some transparency on your health. That was a complete political move. But he's right. We've got to figure out what's going on with the health of our senator. So we'll ask Matt what he thinks about it and what he thinks about McConnell and how he's wrapping things up. He could have, in my take, He could have done his victory lap and left last time, but he did not. He stuck around for one more, and boy, isn't that the story for a lot of folks. She stuck around just a little too long. Back after this on News Radio 840 WHS.
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4: A little busy out there this morning, especially on the Snyder Freeway. A few problem spots, including a crash in the Snyder Freeway southbound near Old Henry Road. A couple lanes blocked there. Another crash working northbound on the Snyder near Westport Road. And clearing up an earlier vehicle fire, semi-fire, on the Snyder Freeway southbound at Taylorsville Road. Still a little busy in Floyd County. Eastbound traffic still slow and go on 265 from 64 over to Grantline Road. Our next report in 10 minutes. I'm Bobby Yellis, News Radio 840 WHAS.
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5: I'm WOKY meteorologist Matt Milosevic. Our Thursday forecast is going to be partly sunny, plenty of heat and humidity too, with highs near 90 degrees. As we move into this evening and tonight, we're going to watch for scattered showers and thunderstorms across the region. A few could be on the strong side with high wind gust and heavy rain, lows near 70 degrees. We're going to continue the threat for scattered showers and storms Friday with highs in the mid-80s, staying on the wet side Saturday with highs in the mid-80s once again. At your WLKY forecast, I'm Matt Milosevic.
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0: As I correctly predicted on Tuesday morning, I said 4th of July is over. The men lost in the USA. The USA team lost. I said all these news outlets are going to point

0: last 50 years, mm-hmm. outside of maybe Reagan, Clinton, Obama, and Trump, he's probably next. And right. I don't think people think of him like that, but I think that's true. And so I kind of tried to look and say, all right, well, what did he actually do in Kentucky? In addition, you know, a lot of people talk about what he did nationally and we did in Kentucky. And I think there's, you know, some positive, I think a lot personally negative, but like the impact he's even had on this state is quite large.
1: Yeah, there's no doubt about it. But I think his legacy ends up being, how do you create power and keep it? I think that.
0: Oh, no, that's fascinating. I mean, look, this is a guy who was the Jefferson. A lot of people in Louisville will know this, but a lot of the state doesn't know. He was the Jefferson County judge executive, right? Like he was just a judge executive who, from that office, ran for U.S. Senate and upset. And it was an upset at the time. A sitting U.S. senator, and the way he did it, which was basically consolidating power one county at a time,
1: right,
0: is really a pretty fascinating thing and something that honestly all politicians should learn from.
1: No, I think in that chapter you talk about the person that ran his ad campaign, which was the Bloodhounds looking for the other candidate. Where is he? Wasn't that, no, who ran that campaign that ended up owning a TV network?
0: Yeah, it was Karl Rove, who later became George W. Bush.
1: Right.
0: George W. Bush's main campaign guy. Karl Rove, it's funny, two of the biggest political operatives in the country's history started in Kentucky. James Carville got Wallace Wilkinson elected as governor, and Karl Rove got Mitch McConnell elected as senator, and they both ended up becoming national figures. But he did the Bloodhound thing, which was where was his opponent
1: right.
0: at the time, because they hadn't seen him in a long time. And now it is kind of ironic that we've come full circle,
1: right.
0: and what got him elected...
1: the Bloodhounds are looking for Mitch McConnell.
0: Yeah, where is Hutchinson? And now the question is, where is Mitch McConnell? You know, I have to tell you, I think the situation is really sad in the sense of it's a lot like Joe Biden a couple years ago. I mean, I just think he's a person. These guys, these people in office just cannot give up power. They stay there so long, and it becomes such a feature of who they are that when it's time to kind of move aside, they just will not. And then you end up in these situations, and I think we saw this towards the very end of Biden, and now you're seeing it with McConnell, where their health becomes almost something not just to watch, but to mock, which I get in today's culture, but they do it to themselves by staying so long and ending up in this situation.
1: But how much of that, Matt Jones, is the machine that they built, and the people in that machine are like, yeah, we don't want this ride to be over?
0: Well, I mean, that's not a bad point. I mean, I'm sure that's part of it. But, you know, look, Mitch McConnell went a long time in his life without being told what to do.
1: I mean,
0: he is a brilliant tactician. And my guess is really since 2020, when he had his first issues, I mean, he's known deep down that he was close to him. But, you know, we see this in everything. Like, athletes stay too long.
1: Yeah.
0: You know, musicians stay too long.
1: Coaches stay too long.
0: Politicians stay too long.
1: Yeah.
0: And people just stay too long, and you get addicted to the juice that comes with that job. And then when you're in politics, there's a power that comes to it. I think it's just hard for him to give up.
1: Okay, what do you think? Look, we all pray for his family and his health, but when you don't give us information, we're going to speculate, and speculation can get crazy, as you've heard the last couple of days. There's been several people that have claimed to have talked to him. One of them is Scott Jennings from Kentucky here. They said they had a 20-minute conversation with him. What do you believe is going on with McConnell right now?
0: I would start by saying I don't know, but I also think that it is, this goes back, there's been a lot of these recently. Dianne Feinstein, the Democratic senator, you know, Biden was at least in public, but the Keene, the congressman up in New Jersey, and now Mitch McConnell. I think it is shameful when people don't give the truth about elected representatives, whatever they are,
1: mm-hmm.
0: right? Because this is not, you're not working for your private company. You are working for the people.

0: people of Kentucky, and they owe an explanation as to what's going on. And I think if people gave it and the explanation was something where you could say, well, he's going to recover, I think people would give him grace. Now, the problem is if the explanation is he's not going to recover, then they don't know what to say. And I think we're probably in that situation. Look, Scott Jennings, I've worked with Scott Jennings. As a person, I think that there's good in Scott Jennings. I also think he's a political pundit and will say pretty much anything in public. So because of that, I will admit to being skeptical to whatever he says. I'm not going to say he's lying. I believe he probably talked to him. Does that mean they had a conversation? I don't know. Only he knows that. But I think if he's functioning enough to have a conversation with Scott Jennings about Ukraine and all the things he said, then he's functioning enough to make a public statement and say something to the constituents. And if he's not, then the process to replace him, I think, needs to happen.
1: Baffling is the word I'm using. It makes no sense not to talk to an outlet or to someone or send a video out or whatever. What's the play?
0: Unless you can't.
1: Right.
0: I mean, unless you can't. Listen, Mitch McConnell, for all his faults, and he has, in my opinion, a lot, he understood politics as well as anybody. Now, I do wonder if he understood them in the modern age that, like, I do think internet, post-Trump world, he didn't have that same grasp, but maybe not because of any personal, like, intellect issues, just the world had changed around him. But he knows, his people know what's going on. He knows that everybody's, and here's another practical thing. He runs a committee that every bill in the Senate has to go through. And the Republicans, because their majority is so small, have a one vote advantage.
1: Right.
0: And if he's not there, they can't pass. So right now, the Senate, no bill can pass, not one, without him. That's crazy. You can't do that for six more months.
1: You just can't. Right.
0: How
1: does the wife play into this? I mean, I don't understand their relationship. If she's not, maybe she's in the game. Why isn't she out there, you know, either defending him or giving some sort of statement on behalf of her husband that nobody's seen in three weeks?
0: She flew to China
1: right.
0: 3 days after he went in the hospital.
1: Right.
0: That's weird behavior.
1: That's
0: strange behavior. I'm not gonna say one way or the other, I think what happened, but that's strange behavior. I think everyone listening would agree that flying to anywhere with your husband in the ICU is odd behavior. And then being gone, and when she came back, she said, well, he was fine, I knew I could do that. Well, that also raises questions. You know, I don't know. I mean, I met her once at the Kentucky NASCAR race. She was perfectly nice to me, so I don't know. But, when you're sitting there, look, I had an argument with Joe Arnold, who used to be a reporter, and now I guess he's
1: He's
0: spokesman for the
1: electric co-op.
0: Yeah, and he, listen, he's a longtime friend of Mitch McConnell, and he was sort of criticizing journalists for wondering about this. And I was like, dude, you were a journalist. Give me a break.
1: Right.
0: And one of the things I said to him is, you know, there's a lot of evidence going whichever way you want to go. But so it's evidence. And I think the evidence of her behavior is part of Scott Jennings saying he talked is evidence, but also the fact we haven't heard anything is evidence. And let's remember, when they found him, the EMS people said he was unconscious and non-responsive. Mm-hmm. So, I mean, you add up that evidence, and I think you come to the conclusion of, we don't know, but we deserve to know. And the Senate reconvenes next Monday. I think it is completely irresponsible to not give a statement and to not really have an answer by next Monday. And also, there's the August 3rd deadline, which is important. Andy Beshear, if it's after August 3rd, the seat remains open. If it's before August 3rd, Andy Beshear can appoint someone and hold a special election. And then there's the question of, who would he appoint? The Republicans have a law. I don't know if it's constitutional. So there's a lot of questions. And I think part of me wonders if they're just trying to get to August 3rd, which if it is, if they're doing that, I think is actually pretty shameful.
1: All right. According to Matt Jones, two benchmarks, Monday and August 3rd. So so we might get something on Sunday or this weekend or any moment now. But Monday and August 3rd, that's good stuff. It's just a strange story. And I'm trying to figure out the information that makes any of it make sense. But it's that's a good take. And where can they get your book on Mitch McConnell?
0: It's called Mitch Please, and it's not just, which is a great title, Tony, but it's not just about Mitch McConnell. It's also about the state of Kentucky. I visited all 120 counties in the state. And Tony, you Mr. Morning Show here,
1: yeah,
0: has getting up at 5 a.m. every day.
1: Getting up at 3 to get in here. It's different. The wife is supporting me now. But we all know how that support will wane here once it upsets our lifestyle.
0: Don't put it on your wife. You volunteered this.
1: Yeah, no, I know with that. Yes. Yeah, so here's the funny part is that I told my producer, I was like, you know, he wanted to call it Mitch Please, but people were laughing, and the publisher was like, no way.
0: Around.
1: That's exactly right. Yeah, that's exactly right.
0: The publisher wanted me to call it Teenage Mutant Senate Turtle, and I would not do that. I was like, I'm not naming my book Teenage Mutant Senate Turtle. So we went with Mitch, Please.
1: All right. Matt Jones is his name, KSR, tuning in about an hour or so. Thanks, Matt. We'll talk to you, bud.
0: See you.
1: All right. Oh, that's hilarious, man. All right. We ran late on that one. That was Matt Jones. KSR, he comes on in about an hour over across the hall. All right. Back after this on News Radio 840 WHAS.
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3: 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Traffic and weather on the 10s.
4: Heading through Floyd County this morning, still seeing delays on 265 eastbound traffic, slowing from 64 all the way over to Grantline Road. 65 north and southbound looking good at the Snyder Freeway, a little busy northbound at the Waterson. And up on the Snyder Freeway, have a crash on the Snyder Freeway southbound at Old Henry Road. Another one working on the Snyder Freeway northbound, this one up around Westport Road. Our next report in 10 minutes. I'm Bobby Yellis, News Radio 840 WHAS.
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8: I'm WLKY meteorologist Matt Milosevic. Our Thursday forecast is going to be partly sunny, plenty of heat and humidity too, with highs near 90 degrees. As we move into this evening and tonight, we're going to watch for scattered showers and thunderstorms across the region. A few could be on the strong side with high wind gusts and heavy rain, lows near 70 degrees. We're going to continue the threat for scattered showers and storms Friday with highs in the mid-80s, staying on the wet side Saturday with highs in the mid-80s once again. That's your WLKY forecast. I'm Matt Milosevic.
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3: Heading out this morning, still dealing with a few problem spots, including a couple of accidents up on the Snyder Freeway. We have an accident with a couple lanes blocked in the Snyder Freeway southbound right under Old Henry Road. That's causing delays. And then we have another accident wrapping up on the Snyder Freeway northbound up around Westport Road. Still a little crowded on 65 northbound at the Watterson. A little busy coming up Bardstown Road northbound as you approach the Snyder Freeway. If you spot traffic problems, call the Rates Fence Traffic. Tip line 479-2337. Next report in 15 minutes. I'm Bobby Ellis, News Radio 840 WHAS.
4: I'm WOKY meteorologist Matt Milosevic. Our Thursday forecast is going to be partly sunny, plenty of heat and humidity too, with highs near 90 degrees. As we move into this evening and tonight, we're going to watch for scattered showers and thunderstorms across the region. A few could be on the strong side with high wind gust and heavy rain, lows near 70 degrees. We're going to continue the threat for scattered showers and storms Friday with highs in the mid-80s, staying on the wet side Saturday with highs in the mid-80s once again. At your WLKY forecast, I'm Matt Milosevic.
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5: At 9:03, cloudy skies, 76 degrees outside the studios here at 4th Street Live. Good morning, everyone. I'm John Shannon, News Radio 840 WHAS. Almost a month after he entered the hospital, Kentucky Governor Andy Beshear now requesting an update on Senator Mitch McConnell's health. Questions have been raised about McConnell's status after he was found unconscious at his Washington, D.C. home June 14th due to a possible heart attack. Beshear says he sent a letter to McConnell's office yesterday requesting an update on his health and well-being, stating, quote, "As a fellow public official who understands the commitment we've made to the people we serve, I'm requesting the senator provide an update on his current health status." The governor goes on to say that allowing speculation to continue in the media is not fair to the senator or to Kentuckians. The request comes after several Republican lawmakers and two political commentators said they've spoken with McConnell in recent days. Louisville police have made an arrest in connection with a hit-and-run crash that killed a man on an e-bike. Paul Miles with the story.
6: 28-year-old Diego Garcia Orozco is in jail facing second-degree manslaughter and other charges. Police say a man was riding his e-bike on Outer Loop on Sunday night when he was struck by a car, and the driver did not stop to help the man. The coroner has not released the identity of the victim.
5: 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Controversial candidate Graham Plattner is dropping out of the race for Maine's U.S. Senate seat, Lisa Carton reports.
7: The Democrat announced his decision following a recent sexual assault allegation. In a video statement, Plattner railed against the political establishment and maintained his innocence.
8: Those in power who have the ability to do so are using these allegations as an excuse to take away all of the things that we need to run a campaign.
7: The Maine Democratic Party has announced in a statement posted to X that they have voted to hold a nominating convention to choose a new nominee. I'm Lisa Carton.
5: The 9 o'clock hour of the Tony and Dwight Show starts right now. Your next news update coming up at the bottom of the hour. 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
1: Morning, everybody. 4 hours of Tony and John here. Tony Vannetti and John William Alden III. We are going to play Reeling in the Years this hour, correct?
2: That's right. You're going down today.
1: We got it right yesterday.
2: You did. You're unbeaten this week, if I'm not mistaken. You got help on
1: yesterday?
2: Tuesday. Yeah, we played late. Yeah, you left before we played.
1: Dwight, I was going to say.
2: Dwight won without you yesterday.
1: Okay, I got you. Yeah, he's on his way to Cabo Wabo. We just talked to Matt Jones about Mitch McConnell. He wrote a book about Mitch and the state of Kentucky, the Commonwealth of Kentucky, a couple of years ago. It's pretty good. It's called Mitch Please. It did pretty well. And it's kind of relevant now because we're all wondering what is going on with McConnell. And as he said, he's always been very savvy. He's a tactician. I mean, I said part of his legacy will be how to get power and how to keep it. And part of, you know, his secret was, and why so many people were, beholden to him was, you know, he was choosing who was going to win in whatever state. You know, he would throw a lot of money at him, say, we want you to run. Here's the money. You're going to win. And you're our guy. And he has been a very significant figure in American politics for a very long time. This last go around, it's still, you know, he should have left. There's a lot of people that stay too long. Athletes stay too long. Coaches stay too long. 10 years is a long time for any position. 20 years is almost unheard of. Once you hit that 20-year mark, how effective can you be?
2: How long have you been here, Tony?
1: 36. Thank you for proving my point. But you can't stay in those positions. Athletic director. We are Louisville and Kentucky are famous for having athletic directors forever. Tom Jurich was here for 20 something years. Mitch just left after 20 years? Something crazy? That's a long time in a position as difficult and crazy as that. So Mitch has been doing it forever. You know, people are screaming term limits. That's never going to happen. They're never going to vote them to have job limits. They're not going to do that. That's never going to happen. I mean, Rand Paul ran on that. Said two times and that's it. He's in his third. So, or more. So I'm trying any situation like this. I go, what can I place in this sentence that makes all this make sense? And I can't come up with it except for maybe McConnell is fine and that he likes the news cycle being all about him. Maybe that's it. I don't know. He doesn't have much longer because he has said this is his last term and he's leaving. He is 84 years old. But we are led to speculate and to sort of come up with this on our own. And until more information is given to us, we cannot have another opinion. The information from the ambulance and the transcript from the ambulance and then what was going on, cardiac, unconscious, all of that for an 84-year-old, that lends to there's something probably seriously wrong. The other point we brought up during that conversation that his wife left for China 3 days after. Let's say he's in ICU or a lockdown hospital and his wife leaves for an international trip. So then is he fine? Or who does that? That's kind of weird. I'm not sure I'd be upset with my wife if I was like, where are you going?
2: How much of this do you think is actually all calculated? Like maybe Mitch knew that something was going to eventually happen and this is just protocol that was always going to take place whenever it got to this point.
1: He's fallen down a couple times. And that is bad news. And it's really sad to watch, to tell you the truth. Because you don't want to be that age and falling down. You don't want to be my age and falling down. You don't want to be your age, John, and falling down.
2: No.
1: But at his age, it's trouble. And then the spots where he loses complete, where he doesn't know where he is in the middle of a sentence is concerning. especially with people that have that much power still, you know? So Bashir is throwing his two cents into it. The president said yesterday he has no idea, hasn't talked to him. There's been three people that have talked to him. It's a big deal. It's a big deal. And I knew once the men lost in the World Cup that this would point towards this. I knew it. I said, look, everyone is going to look for the story. McConnell is it. And the only reason it wasn't in the news cycle on the headline was because of the 4th of July and World Cup. And he's had a fascinating career. But we need to sort of know. And I don't know if today feels like that you're going to get something. I figured if he was going to say or do something, then it would have been yesterday or the day before. We did mention Sunday or Monday is a big deal because you've got to go to work. And then August 3rd. So those 2 dates are important. I have a feeling we're going to hear something before Monday. We're going to have to. Or some sort of statement from his team. But to leave it open to, for people on the internet to speculate, you're going to get some crazy opinions, for sure. Freedom Fuel, baby. Come on. We're going to talk about that later this hour. We have Jody Demling coming up next. We're going to break right now and then come back and talk to him. Jody has a couple of relatives playing in the ISCO Championship. Plus, Louisville basketball is going to take off to the Bahamas. They're going to get some practice time. I want to get his take on, you know, how this is. Louisville pushed all their chips into the center on this team. So there's a lot of pressure on this team, a lot of expectations on this team. So we'll see. We'll talk to Jody Demling coming up next, right here on News Radio 840 WHAS.
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1: All right, folks, welcome back. News Radio 840 WHAS. Tony Vannetti in. Dwight is out for about a week or so. We bring in Jody Demling. There's a Demling everywhere, okay? And several of them are playing. Before we talk about college U of L basketball on this trip to the Bahamas, Jody, you got a couple of nephews or your cousin's kid. How many you got?
27: It's just one this year. Drew Doyle is my uncle Mo Demling, obviously. Everyone right. knows Mo Demling, the godfather of the first family of golf.
1: And yes.
27: He is his grandson Drew is the one that's playing, but his caddy is Robbie Bender, who
1: right.
27: is the other grandson. So
1: right.
27: yeah, so the it's kinda cool. It's kinda cool, you know, Drew he played in the ISCO championship last year and didn't make the cut, but since then he's really played well. I mean, I was looking, it was kind of cool. One of the cool moments, if you like Google his name, he like actually has a, you know, a PGA Tour profile now, you know.
1: That's
27: it's kind of like,
1: cool.
27: Wow, he's pretty good step, but he won on the Latin American Tour and a win in any tour on any tour
1: right.
27: as a professional, is a big thing. And I think it's big for his confidence. I mean, I guarantee you there's nobody in that field that's played that course more than he has. So,
1: how old is he now?
27: Cool. Oh my gosh. I knew you were going to say that.
1: Right.
27: He's in mid, is he 25? I believe.
1: Okay.
27: Maybe a little bit older than that. Cause my son's 27. Yeah. So he's
1: okay.
27: probably right around 25.
1: Okay.
27: So.
1: Yeah. Because, Mo and you have been talking about.
27: Hold on. You asked me this cause I get old. As I get older, you know how it is. I don't know those things.
1: No, I know. I did that with my daughter the other day. I was like, I think Maggie's 20. All right. So, by the way, this is a good tournament out at Hirschhorn. I think Hirschhorn is better.
27: No.
1: I think it's better course than people understand.
27: Well, I don't think people really realize going into last year that how difficult the track was going to be for those guys. You know what I mean? You see these and you see these events that, you know, the Scottish Open is going on this week as well. So a majority of the top players in the world are at the Scottish Open preparing for the British Open that's next week. Okay.
1: Right.
27: So you've got a second tour event. Most of the time when you have a second tour event going on that week, you're talking about, you know, 22, 23, 25, even sometimes 30 under par. You know what I mean? Like last week, it was like at the John Deere Classic, it was like, all right, who wants to shoot 60 now? You know, that kind of thing.
1: Right.
27: It wasn't like that at Hurst Point. And I think that I don't think people really realize that into it. And I know the guys last year on tour were like, well, this is a good stop. You know, like, this is a really good place. And the field's much better this year. In my opinion, there's a lot of really good young players. You got a guy like Max Homa, who is a really, really good player. I think he probably would have to be the favorite, in my opinion. And you know what? There's a lot of local guys. I mean, you've got Drew. You've got Cooper Musselman, who's playing in the event. J.B. Holmes is back playing more and has actually played fairly well in a couple events. Adam Hadwin, the former Louisville golfer. You've got a bunch of guys who have a local tie in it as well, which is always kind of cool.
1: And we thank the Kirchdorfers in ISCO for starting this thing year two, and I think they like it. I think that it's giving back to the community for sure with ISCO.
27: Yeah, it is. I don't know, and I'm actually out of town right now, so I haven't totally been following everything. I don't think they've announced anything as far as what's going to happen next. I know that the original plan was that, you know, this was the event that was always in Lexington for a while, and then it was coming to Louisville for a couple of years. And I guess the original plan was to go to Old Stone down in Bowling Green, maybe in the third year.
1: Okay.
27: But I've heard some different things, so I don't know what that – I don't know what that looks like.
1: All right, breaking news with Jody Demley. All right, Jody. Oh, by the way, your cousin Gary.
27: By the way, Drew's 24.
1: Yeah, Gary just texted.
27: I was close. I said 25.
1: He's 24. All right, but I've heard Drew's name through you all for 100 years.
27: Gary is the sports information director for the First Family of Golf. We'll give him that.
1: I love it. And who gave you all that name first? Oh, yeah, that was me. All right, so let's talk basketball. I've been saying this for a couple of months now. It seems like Louisville has pushed all their chips in the center of the poker table and said, this year we're going to get it done. They went out and got the pieces that they want. They spare no expense. And, of course, the way Kelsey recruits didn't hurt either. They're going down to the Bahamas. What kind of trip is this? Is this one where they're going to get practice time and play nobodies, or are they going to actually play some competition here?
27: This is all about 10 practices.
1: Yeah.
27: It's all about that. And so let's go back. You remember the first year when the revival began? You know, everybody was like, okay, here's this guy. What's going to happen? When they go to the Bahamas that year, that was the first time we had really gotten to see Pat Kelsey at all. They go to the Bahamas that year, and the first day we're there, and I'm like, yeah, I'm going to go down to the pool. I'm going to relax or whatever. And I look, and I'm like, we've been off the plane for like an hour, and these dudes are already in their basketball stuff, and he's already like he got his whistle on, and I'm like, man, this guy means business. And I learned that trip that, like, he's different. You know what I mean? Like, he's a different kind of coach. It's not Rick Pitino, but it's that mindset of, I'm always going to be practicing if I can. We're going to be on the floor. We're going to be doing something, and we're going to be out there and trying to get better. This is a team. Well, I think that first team, I don't think there's anybody that could question that the chemistry was better on that first team than it was last year.
1: Okay. Yeah.
27: I think that trip was a big reason for that. Yeah. Now, Chucky Hepburn and Terrence Edwards, those guys were fantastic leaders, and that was the whole thing, and injuries last year. So there's a lot of other things, but I think that trip to the Bahamas was huge. And I know that Pat really wanted something this year, and they looked around. You know, I had first heard they maybe go to Canada or maybe go to Puerto Rico or whatever. And the Bahamas is always kind of, I don't want to say it's an easy trip, because, you know, it's an expensive trip, but it's easy in the sense that Brooks Downing, who we all know, Brooks, and his BD Global is his company. They put together this event. They've got, it's like a 2-week thing where they bring teams in, and they've got teams for you to play. So you don't have to worry about setting that up and all that. So all Louisville has to worry about is the practice and then getting there and playing two games. Now, the competition, I don't think the competition will be great. I don't know what it's going to be like. Looks to me like, from what I understand, that Louisville's going to play the same team that Arkansas plays just a few days after Louisville plays them.
1: Okay.
27: So they play, Louisville plays on July 28th and 29th. They're only there for three nights. They get there on Monday. They leave on Thursday. They play two games in that time. So it's really a business trip for them. Arkansas is playing three games and they're going for 9 days. So it's a little different.
1: Of course he is. Of course he is.
27: It's a little different. You know, like Texas A&M's kind of, Texas A&M's kind of the same way. I think they're playing three games and they're going for 6 or 7 days. So it is different for some people. They use it for different things. And Coach Kelsey is legitimately using this for a business trip and to go and get those practices in. And I think the practices mean more than the games do in this situation.
1: Yeah, and I remember, look, I don't totally dismiss these trips. The first time we saw, and I think you guys were on the call, the radio call, and you all had to find a spot in the stands and on the phone or something crazy. But it was the first time.
27: There was no power. There was no power and no water in the building. And Rick Pitino found a way to still play the game. But I don't know how they did it.
1: Yeah, but I don't know if it was that trip or another trip where the first time we saw, who is this Russ Smith? Like, he scored, he averaged 25 points in each one of the games that they played down there. And we started to talk about his name, which ended up being an All-American for Rick Pitino. So I don't dismiss these games completely. What I want to say is, last year, obviously, we had problems in the block, pushed around, and people were sort of not just embarrassed, but it was ridiculous, the lack of rebounding or just, you know, putting the ball in the hole once you get close. So is that problem checked? Do you think with this lineup that we're not going to have that same issue this year?
27: I think, yes. I think this lineup this year is going to, well, look, first of all, Flory Badunga is going to be fantastic. And I know people talk about him and this and that, whatever. I don't worry about him at all. He's going to be fantastic. But what I think also is you've got other pieces to the puzzle. And I'm not just talking about at the center position, but I'm talking about, like, the Fogueras kid. I mean, he's a physical guy, or he can be a physical guy. You've got Carter Knox who can go in there and beat and bang around people and that kind of stuff. You've got other guys. So yeah, the physical piece in the block this year, I think, is going to be fine. This year, I mean, it's going to be different. I mean, it's, you know, people talk about, okay, do they have enough shooting? I think they do. You just don't know that. I want to kind of see it. And talking about the post as well, I mean, I didn't even mention the big kid, the freshman, Obina Akizi, is going to be fantastic, I think. I mean, this kid is, one of the best centers in the country. You put him in this year's class or next year's class, and it doesn't matter. I think what you saw last year in the post, in the block, you're not going to see. They're going to be fine in there. It's other things. They just, to me, more than anything, this team has to come together. They've got a ton of talent. They might be the most, they're one of the most talented teams in the country. There's no question about that in my mind. It's how do the pieces fit together and how do they play together? And I think that this is a big, this month will now be a big test for them. It'll be interesting to see how they play.
1: Well, and are they willing to play together? Have you heard that the get-togethers so far have been that the guys are in and ready to go and on board with the coach's plan? Because if you have one or two that you can pinpoint early, like, that guy's going to be a problem, what have you heard?
27: I think that the thing that I've heard that I love the most is that they have a couple of guys who are just absolutely true leaders. And that's what we had 2 years ago with Chucky and with Thad. Terrence Edwards, Chucky Hepburn were absolute dogs on the floor, but they were leaders of the team. They didn't have to worry. The coaches didn't have to worry about things. And I think with Jackson Shellstead, you've got that. You've got a guy who has played in a lot of games. He's played a lot of college basketball, and he is an absolute leader. And I think that is going to be huge for this team. And that's the biggest takeaway so far. Yeah, there's individual things. Guys are better than, some guys are better than what they thought. Bo, we'll call him Bo till we find out his name. Bo Zhang. Bojan, I believe is how you say it. But I think he's better than what people thought. Even maybe the coaches thought. They knew he was going to be talented. They thought it might take a little bit, but he's really played well here, early on in their practices.
1: His name is Jody Demling. You can find him now at On3. You move sites.
27: I did. So if you remember way back when, Tony, I'm going to say a name that you haven't thought about in a long, long time.
1: Oh,
27: remember
1: boy.
27: Ron Steiner back in the day?
1: Oh, yeah. Oh, yeah.
27: They started the CardinalSports.com, and it's kind of been Howie Lindsay did a great job. And yep. Howie is a friend of all of ours, and he did a great job. And actually spoke with Howie for a little bit last week. And it hadn't been going great. And On3 asked me to come over and do it. And, I'll say this, Matt. I talked to Matt about it and some guys at North Carolina and the bigger sites, and it's a great company, and I'm excited, and it's off to a good start. CardinalSports.com, and it's been around for a long time, and now we're kind of get it back to where it needs to be.
1: Are you going to the Bahamas?
27: We're working
1: it out.
27: My schedule this week. It's Holy Trinity Festival week too.
1: Okay.
27: I gotta figure things out.
1: Yeah, but, everyone. If you don't know it, Jody and I are members. So is Terry Miners. So is Daryl Isaacs. You name it. Well, over at Holy Trinity, we moved our summer picnic to the end of the summer, and I've seen already a couple of people in the parking lot have some meetings already get started. I know you guys plan.
27: The meetings have been going on for a long time, Tony. It's all good. We're just meeting to figure out how we're going to keep all the people from the picnic from going in your backyard.
1: That's impossibility.
27: You make it look like a resort now at your house.
1: I love it. Yeah, you'll be parked over there with Father Shane as he smokes his cigar and hiding from everybody over at my house. All right, man.
27: I want to know one thing before I go. Yeah. How do you like getting up in the morning so early?
1: It's not fun. I haven't gotten used to it yet. But no, it's at 3 a.m. is the look. As long as Jackie is on board, we're all good here, right? So we'll get
27: that
1: it done.
27: True.
1: Yeah, you know that.
27: No, I was listening this morning. Great job as always.
1: So. I appreciate it, Jody Demling. On3. What's the website again?
27: CardinalSports.com.
1: You got it. Thanks, Jody Demling. We'll talk to you soon, and I hope your cousin does well, Drew. All right. All right, Jody, that's a lot of good information right there, and he switched sites. KSR is on three also, so that's a good site for anything you need with college basketball. Yeah, we're already talking about it. Yeah, I know that high school football is less than a month away, but here we go. All right, we are way late for a break. Sorry. 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
0: The left lanes are blocked off with an accident southbound on the Snyder underneath Old Henry Road. Traffic elsewhere is doing okay, even past a wreck northbound on the Snyder near Westport. They're over on the shoulder. There's a wreck on Preston Highway at Outer Loop. If you spot traffic problems, call the Rates Fence Traffic Tip Line at 479-2337. Our next report is in 15 minutes. Chuck Ingram, News Radio 840 WHAS.
2: From Christian Brothers Roofing, it's a beautiful day weather center.
3: I'm WLKY meteorologist Matt Milosevic. Our Thursday forecast is going to be partly sunny, plenty of heat and humidity too, with highs near 90 degrees. As we move into this evening and tonight, we're going to watch for scattered showers and thunderstorms across the region. A few could be on the strong side with high wind gust and heavy rain, lows near 70 degrees. We're going to continue the threat for scattered showers and storms Friday with highs in the mid-80s, staying on the wet side Saturday with highs in the mid-80s once again. That's your WLKY forecast. I'm Matt Milosevic.
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7: A microscopic stomach parasite is spreading through Louisville, with Norton Healthcare confirming at least 10 local cases. Medical experts say cyclospora causes explosive watery diarrhea that can debilitate patients for weeks, especially those who are immunocompromised. The pathogen is typically linked to contaminated raw produce, so health officials strongly advise thoroughly washing all fruits and vegetables before eating them to lower your infection risk. Meanwhile, the Louisville Zoo hosting a massive July birthday bash coming up Saturday to celebrate several of its resident animals. Families can watch scheduled keeper talks and see the animals receive special enrichment treats designed specifically for their species. The guests of honor include a 42-year-old Sumatran orangutan, a pair of striped skunks, and a 1-year-old Eastern screech owl named Baked Beans. More of the Tony and Dwight Show on the way next. Your next news update at 10. 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
1: 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Tony Vannetti for all 4 hours. Dwight will be out for a couple of days. He's headed to Cabo on his triannual visit to the same resort.
12: A triannual would be once every 3 years.
1: Oh, you're right. Sorry. Well, what would be...
12: Third, I don't know how you say it for multiple times in a year.
1: I think
12: we just call this as his third sabbatical or something. I don't know.
1: He goes 3 times a year.
12: Yeah.
1: That's why I said if somebody hired a private detective to go, let's get some dirt on Susan and Dwight, they wouldn't get anything. They'd be like, these two are so boring. They do the same exact vacation to the same spot at the same times of year, every single year. They fly the same airline, the same time, the same resort and the same room. It's crazy, but you're into what you're into. And they seem to like Cabo. So there you go. So you got us for the next week and a half or so as we roll through mornings 6 to 10. Of course, our friend Leland Conway will come up here in a couple of minutes. We'll do some crosstalk before we get there. I'll ask about McConnell because that is the story, and that's where we're moving towards of we need to get some sort of answer. And it's baffling is the word. It's a mystery why we're not getting anything. Like, who is running the show? And it is weird that his wife flew out 3 days after he ends up in the hospital. So I don't know. Maybe he said, look, you can't do anything here. You can't do anything for me, but bug me. Go take your trip.
12: All right, you ready to lose and reel in the years?
1: Let's do it.
12: All right, here we go. Here's your first song. Just take my heart when you go. I don't have the need for it anymore. Who's this? Mr. Big.
1: Oh, Mr. Big. The other song they sang was like, that was irritating. I hated Mr. Big. 89. I'm thinking 89, 90 maybe.
12: All right, there's your second song. Baby, just for
1: tonight, let me give myself. I have no idea who this is.
12: This is Vanessa Williams.
1: Oh, Vanessa Williams. She was married to an NBA player.
12: Oh, really?
1: Yeah, Fox. Something Fox. He ended up starring in a prison TV series on HBO. He was a good-looking dude. I mean, and he could act. He had chops. But she was, I believe, the Miss USA that they stripped her title because they discovered some Playboy pictures or some naked pictures of her that she did years before she even considered being Miss America. Yeah, yeah.
12: That was like the original cancel culture.
1: Yeah, I guess so. Yeah.
12: Okay, here's your next one. This song's horrible.
1: Cold November rain. try being the guy that had to play it. It's like 11 minutes
12: it's long. It doesn't need to be this long either.
1: Oh, no. And, of course, Slash. You know, it's a wedding, so now his friend's married now, so he's all alone. So he has to walk out of the wedding by himself.
12: Oh, my gosh.
1: And pull the guitar to his side, and he plays in the desert by himself because now his friend's married. These guys were unbelievable. So I'm at 89. I like 89.
12: All right, half

0: like the 80s.
1: This is John Cicada.
0: This doesn't sound like the 80s. This sounds more like 91. This sounds like 1990s. 90, 91. Right? Yeah?
1: This is what you sing to Dwight whenever he's gone.
0: No, I do
1: just
0: not.
1: Another day without you.
0: Yeah, no, I do not. No, I do not. I should go over and swim in his pool.
1: You should.
0: Because he's got all the cameras. Just go over there and swim al fresco, as he puts it.
1: That's right. He does mention his al fresco. All right, two more.
0: Yeah. It's the 90s for sure.
1: You know who this is?
0: No.
1: Sophie B. Hawkins.
0: Yeah, Sophie B. Hawkins. Yeah, no, this is maybe... 93, maybe? I'm jumping to 93 now.
1: She's like a less cool Melissa Etheridge.
0: Yeah. Yeah, Sophie B. Hawkins. Yeah, I'm thinking 93 now, a little bit later. I wish you my lover.
1: You can sing this to Dwight in the cameras, too.
0: You know what? Enough of that. We're both married gentlemen.
1: That's right. All right, here's your number one song. See if it'll get you where you need to go. I like.

0: There was no twerking back then.
1: Yeah.
0: But this was the closest thing to where girls would back themselves onto the dance floor with their butts first. I like big bucks, butts. All right, I'm going to say...
1: to stay undefeated on the week.
0: 1992. Yes! I split the difference because I thought it was earlier than I thought it was 93. I went with 92. That was my gut and a winner again. Bam!
1: I don't think you've ever lost when you split the difference. That's worked very well for you.
0: Yeah, right? It's called... this is what I used to do on standardized tests. I just eliminate two and then flip a coin on the last
1: one. Ooh, that's not a bad idea.
0: Yeah. Because two of them, a lot of times, are obvious.
1: Yes.
0: And always your first inclination is the right answer. Always go with the first one that popped into your head. That's how I...

0: That is not lead-in music for Leland Conway, for sure.
1: He hasn't come to the microphone.
0: No. He needs like a rock and roll, something exploding.
1: Yeah. His intro song is Waiting for the Thunder by Blackberry Smoke.
0: Like the sound of an M50 emptying its belt. You know, that's Leland Conway. He's going to bring it today. Obviously, we're still on Mitch Watch. We started this on Tuesday morning, and we're still on it. It's crazy on what's going on. Of course, we're going to have it. News Radio 840 WHS will have it first. Leland will have it live on the air, or Clay and Buck at noon, or Terry Miners. Terry had back on yesterday, the former CEO of Kentucky Venues, and that's just a total politics story there. But it is good to know that he was going to retire anyway. He was like, look, I told him I was, you know, on my way out, but not just yet. So there's that. So that was a good conversation. So we also talked to Jody Demling today about just a couple of minutes ago about the basketball team headed to the Bahamas. And of course he's got his cousin's son, Drew Doyle. He's playing in the ISCO tournament. I'm headed out there in a couple of hours, to get some video and just kind of hang out and get the lay of the land on that. And we talked to Matt Jones. He wrote a book about Mitch McConnell a couple of years ago called Mitch Please. He was a good interview. I knew he'd be fair about it because Mitch is just, he's a huge piece of American politics the last 50 years. And this is just a mystery for us of what is happening. I've been using baffling. It is baffling that this is the play from the McConnell camp. And I don't know what's going on. Plus, unfortunately, here in the Commonwealth, we do not have a Freedom Fuel station. That is where you can get cheap gas. I wonder if there's a line outside these places. Because apparently there's like 20 of them.
1: Yeah, the one I saw earlier was in New Jersey. I don't know where, if they're just scattered in random places, but...
0: Right.
1: Yeah, I'm sure if there's any in a highly populated area, I'm sure it's very crowded.
0: And also the ABC liquor license, they suspended Atomic's liquor license. Of course, the last 2 days, remember, the owner cried racism, said the neighborhood is racist. Leland, how you doing, buddy?
2: What up, brother? How are you?
0: Good. We're still, you and I put you on Mitch Watch on Tuesday morning, and we are still on it Thursday.
2: Yeah, but we have some updates. You know, it's been a weird week.
0: Yeah.
2: I kind of feel like... We here at WHAS have been driving some of the media coverage of this because it's almost like people are all of a sudden asking some questions that you and I've been asking on the air in the media.
0: Right.
2: But, you know, I said yesterday, Scott Jennings is a friend. I trust him. If he talked to Mitch, he talked to Mitch. I don't think that's a, you know, I take that to the bank. That being said, we still have the issue of the governor jumping into this and suddenly caring about it when he didn't prior.
0: Right.
2: And then we have the issue of, that Mitch still hasn't bothered to talk to his constituents.
0: No.
2: And it's like, if you're okay, let us know.
0: None of this makes sense. And for a guy that's been a tactician his entire career and maybe the best ever to do it, this makes no sense. And then when you tie in, I had Matt Jones on earlier. He wrote a book, and I thought he would be a good guest, and he was, about what's going on here. And the other conversation is, you know, his wife flew out to China 3 days after he went into the hospital. So that lends you to believe that he's
2: Would probably, you do that?
0: No.
2: If your wife was in the hospital,
0: no,
2: would you do that?
0: But I... No, not in a million years.
2: But would she do that if you were in the hospital?
0: But here's the deal. I did that when I had, I don't know if you know this, I had a heart attack. I told her to leave. I did tell her to leave. I was like,
2: yeah, but I was the reason you had the heart attack. It was the thing we were doing in the parking lot with the running and the.
0: Yes. When you left last time, it broke my heart. That's exactly what happened. But I am handing you the baton for Mitch Watch. You've got the watch, my friend.
2: Oh, Lord.
0: Okay.
2: I love you, Tony.
0: All right, Leland Conway. I love you back, man. We'll see you tomorrow, bright night and bushy-tailed at 6 a.m. Of course, Scott Fitzgerald up first. Leland, we'll see you later, buddy, on News Radio 840 and WHAS.

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11: Earlier accidents have been cleared, but I continue to see some slow traffic eastbound on 64 coming out of Spaghetti Junction to the work crew near the tunnel. Traffic on the Watterson is currently problem-free. If you spot traffic problems, call the Rates Fence Traffic Tip Line at 479-2337. Our next report is in 15 minutes. Chuck Ingram, News Radio 840 WHAS.
12: I'm WLKY meteorologist Matt Milosevic. Our Thursday forecast is going to be partly sunny, plenty of heat and humidity too, with highs near 90 degrees. As we move into this evening and tonight, we're going to watch for scattered showers and thunderstorms across the region. A few could be on the strong side with high wind gusts and heavy rain, lows near 70 degrees. We're going to continue the threat for scattered showers and storms Friday with highs in the mid 80s, staying on the wet side Saturday with highs in the mid 80s once again. That's your WLKY forecast. I'm Matt Milosevic.
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13: It's a minute after 10 o'clock, partly cloudy skies, 77 degrees outside the studios here at 4th Street Live, heading for a high of 90. Good morning, everyone. I'm John Shannon, News Radio 840 WHAS. Louisville Metro Alcohol Beverage Control has lifted the suspension of the liquor license of a bar on Bardstown Road after its owners committed to mandatory safety requirements. Metro ABC had suspended the license of Atomic last month after a weekend of violence and disturbances prompted the state to take away the bar's liquor license. In an online post, the bar's owners say they'll be open for business again tomorrow. Kentucky Governor Andy Beshear looking for answers about the health of Senator Mitch McConnell. Paul Miles has the latest.
14: Governor Beshear has sent a letter to McConnell's office requesting an update on his health and his ability to hold office in the U.S. Senate. The Republican former majority leader was hospitalized last month, and his office has provided few details on his condition or reason for hospitalization. In his letter, the Democratic governor says, quote, "As public office holders, we have made a commitment to our constituents to do our best to represent them and to always be transparent. I believe this requires clear communication about one's ability to serve." On Tuesday, two senators and a former McConnell aide said they had spoken to the senator by phone. I'm Paul Miles.
13: 10:02 at News Radio 840 WHAS. Concerns over data centers drew scores of residents to a Louisville town hall ahead of the Kentucky General Assembly legislative session last night. State Senators Keturah Herron and Kerry Clemens, along with State Representative Lisa Wilner, hosted the event. Wilner says lawmakers might prefer to slow down the development of massive data centers in order to give themselves more time to study the issue. She notes the power of the utilities lobby is strong in Frankfurt, so they have to be prepared. Meanwhile, the deadline for public comments on a proposal that would ban new hyperscale data centers in the state happens tomorrow. A new law for younger adults to conceal carry in the state goes into effect next week. Lee Mowen has the story.
15: It took months of consideration, but Kentucky House Bill 312 goes into effect Tuesday. That's the bill that allows adults ages 18 to 20 to apply for a provisional concealed carry license that requires a firearm safety training class and a background check. It was previously vetoed by Governor Andy Beshear, who said while he believes in the Second Amendment, he also believes more in laws that protect Kentucky's youth. I'm Lee Mowen.
13: President Donald Trump is back in Washington after attending this week's NATO summit in Turkey. More now from Mark Mayfield.
16: Speaking to reporters, Trump said the leaders he met with are doing great jobs for their countries, and he called them all very smart people.
17: It's too bad the press couldn't have seen what we were doing in that room, because it was very smart people. And they have a lot of good in their heart, not evil, good.
16: The president touted NATO's increase in defense spending and said there's still a couple of countries that he thinks will start pitching in more. Trump said the U.S. is still the largest contributor to NATO when it comes to funding. I'm Mark Mayfield.
13: Your daily adrenaline shot to the brain starts right now. The Leland Conway Show kicks off next. Your next news update at the bottom of the hour. I'm John Shannon, News Radio 840 WHAS.

0: yeah, we'll light the fuse. It's Leland Conway, News Radio 840 WHAS. I roped Tony Vannetti into sticking around for a couple of minutes.
1: You're the only one I would do this for, my friend.
0: I know. I'm making you work overtime, and you're not even getting paid for it. It's unbelievable.
1: Well, you have information on me, so...
0: I do not want that to come out. It's that whole thing with the porta potty and the dynamite. You know what I'm saying? It was a mess. That's all I'll say. Oh my God. Okay, so you and I have been talking about this all week, Mitch McConnell. What in the world's going on? Yeah. I believe that people have been talking to him, as I said earlier, when you and I were talking. That being said, there's a weird conversation that's missing, and I mentioned this yesterday, Tony. I was like, I don't understand. They do this all the time. Why can't they just dictate a statement from him that says, "Hi, I'm fine," and they haven't even done that. It's just the spokespeople.
1: Yeah, it doesn't make sense.
0: It's weird. And,
1: well, let's tackle the three callers. Look, two things can be true. One, they talked to him. And two, right, it wasn't a very good conversation. Like, you know, Scott Jennings,
0: that's true.
1: He likes to embellish. Maybe he's embellishing that part. I'm just speculating. Maybe that's true also, is that they did talk to him, but it wasn't that, you know, that good of a conversation.
0: There's clearly a health issue here that I think is more serious than anybody is letting on.
1: Right.
0: And, you know, you can be in the hospital with a serious health issue and have a conversation.
1: Yeah.
0: You can still. And but this is what was interesting. This is why I wanted you to stick around for a minute, because you had Matt Jones on earlier, yeah, and you guys were talking about important dates.
1: Right.
0: And just trying to put all this into context. Now, currently, Senator Mitch McConnell holds the position of chairman of the Committee for Rules and Administration.
1: Right.
0: So is that the reason
1: Monday's important.
0: Votes have to go through him?
1: Correct.
0: Is that correct?
1: Yes, correct. And that deadline is Monday. They go back to work on Monday. So
0: meaning if he doesn't come back...
1: The votes,
0: there are no votes.
1: Nothing,
0: I mean,
1: can
0: surely
1: happen.
0: They just pass that responsibility on to somebody else.
1: Can they? Or
0: I don't know.
1: Oh, that's the question. So you would think that is a hard line deadline.
0: I don't know. Like I haven't like studied the rules of parliamentary procedure of the United States Senate.
1: Point of parliamentary to the gentleman from Wyoming.
0: I just wish we were more like the Brits and we did those. You know what? I used to watch that on C-SPAN overnight. I would watch Two Fat Ladies.
1: Yeah.
0: Do you remember that show?
1: Oh, yeah.
0: Two Fat Ladies. It was two fat ladies in England in a motorcycle and a sidecar.
1: Yeah.
0: And then after that, they would switch to Parliament and they would just be yelling at each other with
1: fantastic
0: British accents.
1: No, it's fantastic.
0: Okay.
1: And then call each other ladies and gentlemen.
0: yeah.
1: Yeah. So that would be a hard date to where we're going to find out that they're going to drag this out another couple of days. But none of this makes sense.
0: Could there be a political play? Okay, I'm getting real cynical.
1: No, let's go. Yeah.
0: Okay, I'm getting real cynical here.
1: He's a tactician. Let's play it
0: exactly.
1: out.
0: Exactly. Okay, so we know that he and other senators, Murkowski, Collins, that dude in North Carolina, I can never remember his name, they do not like the SAVE Act. There is a strong push to get the SAVE Act passed by attaching it to the NDAA, the National Defense Authorization Act.
1: Oh, so if he's not at work,
0: fact,
1: they could scuttle it.
0: Right, because, well, I don't know, but Mike Johnson, the Speaker of the House, notified Senator Mike Lee from Utah, who's very powerful, hey, we're going to stick this in the NDAA, because Mike Lee supports it.
1: Yeah.
0: And that's going to be the way we're going to get this passed.
1: Right.
0: And then now we have this. So there, I'm just rolling that out. I don't know.
1: No, if they're going to keep information from you, you're going to speculate. It's your job.
0: Right. Yes. And guess what? If you didn't keep the information from us, we wouldn't speculate.
1: So. Correct. And I get to, and here's the thing. I get to change my mind when new information is put in front of me. That's called, you know, it's called being a human or a smart person. I always ask this question. You know this. What words or information can you put into this sentence that makes it make sense, right? So in this situation, does that make this make sense? And you go, okay.
0: And I don't know how your inbox is, but my inbox on Facebook is full of people saying there's got to be more to this story. So this is what I think Kentuckians feel about this, whether they like, support, dislike, don't support. I'm getting a lot of messages of people going, there's got to be more to this. This doesn't make any sense. A
1: lot of smoke.
0: The other date you mentioned was August 3rd. Now, that is the latest date we could have a special election. And beyond that, we just kind of have to ride to the main election and the seat goes vacant. Now, that doesn't affect the Republican majority. And there's no, there's almost zero chance that in a special election, we end up with like the opposite party. It's just not going to happen. So what is the tactical reason for maybe dragging that out?
1: Yes.
0: I mean,
1: but what reasons can you use? Let's say that he does come out and talk, but he's debilitated or some way he has a serious health issue.
0: Well, the Dianne Feinstein thing where they wheeled her out to vote, but correct. She clearly didn't know what was going on.
1: Yes, but can Beshear call for, you know, sorry, you're not, your faculties on are there. I'm calling for this.
0: Like, yeah, I don't think he has any power to do that.
1: Okay, all right, all right.
0: And I don't know, because I know that there are provisions when you can't fulfill your duties, but I think that has to be acted upon by the body you're in, meaning the Senate would have to do that,
1: yeah.
0: And they're not going to do that.
1: But this also
0: did you see John Thune saying, hey, bro, that's not happening.
1: Yeah. Yeah, and the old rule is you win twice, they stop running against you. So these people stay forever. And we got to talk about term limits. And we're never going to get term limits. That's never going to happen. They're never going to vote them out of themselves out of a job. That's not going to happen. But we got to start talking about how long these guys stay in. And you just stay too long. He stayed too long.
0: Yeah. All of them. Yeah, the average age in the Senate is like 86.
1: That's great. That can't be right. That can't
0: between
1: be right.
0: That, there's... It's ridiculous. Here, I'll Google it again sure I'm
1: clear. That can't be right. No, not 86. It's got to be 66. There's no way it's 86. Because
0: US.
1: McConnell's 84, right?
0: Yeah. Okay. I'm hyperbolating.
1: Yes.
0: It's 65.
1: Bam.
0: That's still too damn old.
1: No. Agreed. Agreed.
0: I mean, not 65 itself is not too old. What I mean is that being the average age. Is too damn old. Our founding fathers were in their 20s.
1: Leland, if you're old enough that your kids come to you, if you're old enough that your kids come to you and go, "Hey, Dad, we got to take your car keys from you." If you're there
0: yes.
1: and you're still voting on things that matter in our lives, we got issues, man.
0: So two things need to happen. Number one, I agree with you on term limits, and I agree we're not going to get it. That's like asking you to vote for an AI host to
1: correct.
0: Replace you.
1: Not going
0: to
1: happen.
0: It's not going to happen, mm-mm. right? The other thing we need to do, and this probably won't happen either, is we have to get rid of the insider trading.
1: Oh.
0: The fact that Nancy Pelosi can be worth $500 million and she's never had a damn job in her life.
1: Well, isn't there a
0: you know
1: website
0: what I mean?
1: That follows, you can.
0: Yeah, you track her stock funds.
1: You can do her stock to the T.
0: I have a friend that's made like a lot of money following her stocks.
1: It's smart.
0: Like, not as much as her because,
1: it's
0: you know,
1: smart.
0: He doesn't get in on it right then, but it's, like, close enough.
1: And why aren't these, they should go to jail. I'm sorry.
0: Yes.
1: You put a lot of people in jail. The SEC put a lot of people in jail. And how many of those lawmakers left those meetings about COVID, knew what was going on, and they made millions of dollars buying and selling trade because of the information they knew. And they knew at the time, and that happens all the time in these meetings.
0: Ask Martha Stewart if she thinks they should get.
1: You think?
0: Thrown in jail.
1: She's got more street cred than Snoop Dogg.
0: I mean, seriously, though, you're right. It's everybody sees it because you don't like you look at what's her name? She's part of the squad. Ilhan Omar.
1: Yeah.
0: She goes in with a negative $30,000 net worth. And 3 months later, she's worth $21 million.
1: Yeah, that's another one.
0: How did that happen?
1: That's another one where I think I'm taking crazy pills. How anybody can defend her at this point. I mean, seriously, I don't care what side of the aisle. This shouldn't matter. The party shouldn't matter when the situation like her.
0: Stop. No.
1: Are you
0: it
1: insane?
0: Shouldn't matter when Republicans do it either.
1: Are you insane?
0: Yeah,
1: it's crazy.
0: Yeah.
1: No, it's crazy. But here's the thing. This is, I knew, I called it. I told you Tuesday morning. I said, man, the World Cup's over pretty much for USA. Mm-hmm. And I said, they're going to start looking at 4th of July's over. I said, McConnell's going to be the story. And now is he being tactical? With this play, I think what you just said kind of makes sense if that's true.
0: Here's the biggest mystery to me in all of this, okay? Like, all of this speculation aside, everything aside, even if you and I, we've just played out some maybe tactical reasons for why, you know, from a political standpoint, this stuff may be going on. But not all of what we just said could be happening, would still be able to be happening, if he just did a statement to the people of Kentucky.
1: Correct.
0: It doesn't, like, we can, they can still drag this out. If they want to come out and say, Mitch McConnell had this to say today to his constituents. Blah, blah, blah, blah, blah, blah, blah. And then they put it out there. You know what I mean? Well, and then it's like, well, that doesn't, nobody's, all that does is just kind of calm down, like, because, okay, well, we have a statement from him. It doesn't change whether or not they're dragging their feet or whatever tactical play they're doing, if they're doing it. Or maybe he's just physically recovering from a heart health thing. It doesn't do any of that.
1: Whatever miracle drug they gave Biden so he can walk out and talk for at least 5 minutes, give him that thing, whatever that drug was, to sit up and, you know, have McConnell's people call Biden's people. Hey, what did you give the old man to get him to talk for 5 minutes? But just to sit up sit up in a hospital bed and just go give one video and go, hey, I'm fine. You know, it could be 20 seconds. I'm fine. Yeah. I'll be back to work. Yeah. I'm just working on yada, yada. And then that's it.
0: You don't even have to do that. Like, maybe he's not in a physical condition that he needs to be seen. And I get that. Dignity and everything, right? So all you have to do is just, they could even lie. They could even just pretend to dictate a statement from him, right? Like, they could have a lane to it.
1: I don't think that's good enough, though. You know? I don't think that's good enough.
0: Well, I'm not saying that's good enough. We would still be speculating, but I'm just saying, the fact that there's not even, like, that attempt to say Mitch McConnell says, hey, you know, like, Goober says, hey. Like, just the fact that was so easy, such low-hanging fruit, is not being done is baffling to me. It doesn't change it. It doesn't, anything that they may or may not be trying to, doesn't change it.
1: No. Look, something will make this make sense. We just don't know it yet. And the irony.
0: Will we ever?
1: You mean the truth? And by the way, Bashir throwing the word transparency around. Stop. That word doesn't exist in politics. It does not. They say that word all the time. Transparency does not exist in American government. Stop.
0: Oh, hang on. We got to take this call real quick. Yeah. We got to take this call. This is for you and me. Hold on.
1: Yeah.
2: Good morning, Leland. This is Mitch McConnell. I talked to you yesterday. Just want to call in, let you know I'm okay. I was going to call in to Tony and Dwight today, but Dwight and I have a real neat connection, so he wasn't there, so I'll try to get back in touch with you. You guys have a great day.
0: That's over.
1: Thank you.
0: We just got the call.
1: Thank you, Senator.
0: Mitch is fine.
1: Glad you're doing better.
0: He's fine. I don't even know why we're even speculating about this. He's clearly fine.
1: That's fantastic. That's awesome. Oh, well, we solved it. Mitch watches over. But his
0: on to other things.
1: His first campaign. So this is the funny thing, and I got to go out to the golf tournament.
0: Yep.
1: So his first campaign was run by Karl Rove, and. Yeah. Karl Rove put together that campaign with a commercial where they got the bloodhounds out searching for the incumbent. I can't remember who it was because he wouldn't show up for votes and all that stuff. So people were asking, where is he? Where is he? And it was one of the more effective attack ads ever. And it was like one of the first real attack ads. So now the bloodhounds are out asking, where's McConnell?
0: Right.
1: 45 years later or whatever it is.
0: Full circle. I mean, that's it. We're just, look, like I said, I've said this many times. He's always been extremely gracious to me. And, you know, I don't always, but there's no question. He's one of the most consequential U.S. senators in history. And for Kentucky, in our place in the political spectrum, McConnell is as big of a deal.
1: No question.
0: Going back to Henry Clay and Abraham Lincoln being from here, right?
1: Yeah, I mean,
0: so
1: clearly.
0: That is the part that's like, whatever comes of all of this, dude, you know, we still have the legacy, and it's like, don't let this be the way it goes out. Like, communicate, I guess, is my point.
1: Yes, if you take presidents away, he's the most powerful person in the last 30 years. So the most powerful people are the presidents. He's more powerful than the vice president.
0: Right. Yeah. And again, agree or disagree with him politically, what he has done to keep Kentucky in the prominent forefront and get our portion of what we should get from federal proceeds. You know what I'm saying?
1: Oh, yeah.
0: Like, he has done more for that than any other person.
1: Yeah.
0: And it has made Kentucky a power player in American politics, and that's part of his legacy, and it has to be acknowledged. So, again, he's always been gracious to me. I get really, like you, Tony, I get really annoyed when political people try to hide information from us peasants, you and
1: yep.
0: me. You
1: yeah. know? So when it's that simple, it is what too. It is. Yep. Just answer the questions.
0: Yeah,
1: yep.
0: when it's that simple. All right, Tony Vannetti, go play some golf. You're going to be terrible at it, but
1: no, I'm not playing. I'm just going out there to
0: Don't throw your. you're the cart girl. You're the cart girl today. You'll be handing out the beers.
1: I look pretty good in the skirt. Look pretty good in the skirt.
0: Yeah, that's what the pictures say. Okay.
1: Hey.
0: See you later, Tony Vannetti. Appreciate you, brother. All right, we'll continue. I want to. There was something that I left on the table yesterday from the story about flock cameras, and it's interesting that I brought them up yesterday because there's a story today in local media about how great they work. But also, there's a story today about how they sometimes don't work. So we'll dig back into that when we continue. I got an update on it for you. I am Leland Conway, News Radio 840 WHAS.
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0: 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Thanks to Tony Vannetti for hanging out with me for a couple minutes as we continue Mitch Watch. In all seriousness, prayers go out to him. I hope that he's recovering well. I do think it is unfair, though, that his staff continues to just drag this out. So we'll see what ends up happening. 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
12: Hey, Leland, this is Brian in Jeffersonville. The deal with McConnell is
4: He probably had a stroke and can't talk. That's why we haven't heard from him. And it's like Vannetti said, you know, it was a bad one-sided conversation.
0: Yeah, it's very possible. It's very possible that he's not in a position where he can really speak. He can talk, but he can't talk. You know what I mean? I mean, I don't know. I don't know that, but that's possible. Thank you, Brian. Thanks for following our new rules. You do the talk back. We'd love to hear from you, but just, you know, name and community. Where are you at in the area? So we don't know where you're at, and that's awesome. Just to get a feel, you know, that's all we're doing, just getting a feel. So anyway, thank you, Brian. Appreciate it. Yeah, so it's how hard would it be to simply craft a statement? I think that's probably closer to true than not what Brian just said and what Tony was saying, that there may not be a way that he can actually speak in a way that makes everybody feel more comfortable. You know what I mean? Like, to give an example, let's go back to the Biden thing. Tony brought up Biden. President Potato. So when President Potato fell apart in the debate, everyone knew in that moment, it was like, okay, whatever meds they are giving him, they didn't work tonight. And they're like, oh, he had a cold. No, he didn't have a cold. He was not physically capable. He was not physically up to the task of being in that debate. And it lost the election for the Democrats because Kamala word salad. Nobody was going to vote for her. It's ridiculous. I'm surprised they figured out how to confabulate 40, however many million votes she supposedly got. I think a bunch of that was nonsense. It wasn't even close. So that was the night they lost the election because they were giving him whatever drugs, but that night they just didn't work. And, you know, just from the moment he walked out on stage, it was like, whoa. You know, I just got transported to, you know, Shady Pines. Like, Shady Pines is on one side of the stage, and on the other side is this Big Mac eating, Kentucky Fried Chicken eating, orange haired dude with spray tan that's totally up to the moment. You know, he's lit, and America saw that, and they were like, okay, we'll go with the orange haired dude. Like, let's go with the orange haired spray tan guy, because that guy at least seems like he knows what he's doing right now. And that maybe it may be a case of that. We don't know. And the longer they keep dragging this out, the worse this gets. And to me, ultimately, it's about respect for your constituents. That's what it comes down to for me. I mean, politics, I'll argue about politics all day long. We can debate and then we can go have a beer. I don't care. But this is unfair to the people who elected Senator Mitch McConnell to not know what's going on with him. I mean, because look, as a human being, I care about him. Right. You know what I mean? Like politically, probably about 60-40. You know what I mean? On politics with him. He's done a lot of really great things. I told you the other day, I give him credit for the Supreme Court being what it is right now. Give him full credit for that. He was a huge part of being able to manufacture getting that taken care of through a ridiculous Senate system. That's the tactician that he is. And as a human being, I care for him and I hope he's okay. But I'm angry that you don't know what's going on with him, because people need to know what's going on. It's only fair. All right, we'll continue. Coming up next, a couple of things. There's a new concealed carry bill that just passed in Kentucky, and Governor Beshear was on the wrong side of it. The Republicans did the right thing with this, and we'll dig into this and why Governor Beshear was wrong and what he said about he's trying to play both sides of the fence on supposedly supporting the Second Amendment. This is a play for his presidential run. So we'll dig into that when we continue. Leland Conway, News Radio 840 WHAS, live on the iHeartRadio app.
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9: This broken down southbound 65 near Outer Loop, but they're over on the right shoulder and out of the way. I'm seeing no delays there. I'm not seeing any major problems to deal with on the Watterson. If you spot traffic problems, call the Rates Fence Traffic Tip Line at 479-2337. Our next report is in 15 minutes. Chuck Ingram, News Radio 840 WHAS.
12: I'm WOKY meteorologist Matt Milosevic. Our Thursday forecast is going to be partly sunny, plenty of heat and humidity too, with highs near 90 degrees. As we move into this evening and tonight, we're going to watch for scattered showers and thunderstorms across the region. A few could be on the strong side with high wind gust and heavy rain, lows near 70 degrees. We're going to continue the threat for scattered showers and storms Friday with highs in the mid 80s, staying on the wet side Saturday with highs in the mid 80s once again. That's your WLKY forecast. I'm Matt Milosevic.
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13: Partly cloudy sky, 77 degrees, heading for a high of 90 today. Good morning, everyone. I'm John Shannon, News Radio 840 WHAS. A Highlands bar is reopening after agreeing to new mandatory safety requirements. Scott Hooper has the latest.
14: Louisville Metro ABC says the emergency suspension order for Atomic on Bardstown Road has now been lifted after the owners agreed to implement the required safety measures. The suspension was issued last month after ABC determined Atomic lacked adequate security resources to safely manage the large number of patrons on site and failed to appropriately respond to a fight that ultimately led to a shooting outside the club. The required safety measures include an earlier closing time of 3:30 a.m. with last entry at 2:15. Additional off-duty police officers will be required to strengthen the security presence, and LMPD will have real-time access to Atomic's on-site security cameras. Metro government is also working with the fire marshal to address capacity concerns with Atomic's outdoor patio space. I'm Scott Hooper.
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18: Hey, Leland, I don't even live in Louisville, brother. I live up in the hills of East Kentucky, up in a place called Pikeville, further back than that. But I listen to y'all religiously. Good Lord, if our Lord's coming back, y'all let me know about it before anybody else. Keep them straight down there now that Dwight's gone on vacation.
0: Pikeville, I love it. Do you remember the old Doll Hairs commercials? From Pikeville to Paducah, we've got you covered. that's awesome. Oh, my God. Oh, good Lord. News Radio 840 WHAS, Leland Conway. We'd love to hear from you. Go to that talkback feature. Just go to the live feed for iHeartRadio, WHAS on iHeartRadio. And you can jump in. It'll give you about 30 seconds. And as long as you don't say anything that gets us in trouble with the FCC, and if it's funny, entertaining, or pertinent to the conversation, we will throw it in there for you. And mix it up a little bit. Okay, so there was a bill that was passed here in Kentucky that would allow 18-year-olds to get a concealed carry permit. And I'm kind of curious what a lot of people think about this, because I'm for it. First and foremost, I think it's silly that we would allow somebody to go join the military and carry a gun into war to defend us. But we don't think that means they're adult enough to carry a firearm for their own protection when they're here at home, right? And the argument from the left, and this is the essentially argument Andy Beshear was making. Andy Beshear vetoed it, and then the Republicans overrode it, which is awesome. And I love that. So it goes into effect today. Between the ages of 18 and 18, you can get a provisional concealed carry license, thanks to House Bill 312. You have to complete a required firearm safety training course. Okay, so Kentucky's constitutional carry from 21 on, which means you don't need a permit to carry a firearm concealed in the state, which is great. I fully support that. I also support training and education. But this provisional deal says that if you're 18, you can also carry concealed, but you do have to take firearms training safety course, right? So if you went and took a concealed carry permit class or some other type of firearm safety training class, and then you can pass a state and federal background check, then you're good to go. And by the way, this is a little side note. Kentucky has one of the best reciprocity situations of any state. I want to say it's 30. I think it's 36. I'll double check. I think it's 36 states recognize Kentucky's concealed carry permit. Because even though you can carry concealed in the state without a permit, if you want to leave the state, you need that reciprocity. So I always recommend people get one, but the interesting thing is the reason is because, one, Kentucky's concealed carry permit class is longer and you have to actually shoot. And we actually have it set up where the state police does an automatic background check on concealed carry permit holders every month, just to check. It's just like, it's like, it's not like a full background check. It's like any felonies. And a lot of states like that because it's a damn guarantee that a Kentucky concealed carry permit holder is not a criminal. Which is interesting because here's the statistic on this. Nationwide, there is no, like, if you take people and you divide them into groups for whatever reason, you can take demographics, you can take economic status, you can take political thought process, whatever. No group in the country that is less likely to commit a crime of any type, less likely to commit a crime. I mean, not even steal bubble gum from the convenience store. There's no group of people, including law enforcement officers. Law enforcement officers are more likely to commit a crime than a concealed carry permit holder. Like, I'm not, and law enforcement officers don't commit crimes at high rates, right? Like, that's how they become law enforcement officers. The point is, I'm making that point for emphasis. People who carry concealed, who have a concealed carry permit, that's 26 million Americans. They are the least likely to commit any kind of crime whatsoever. Not just violent crime, any kind of crime, which is fascinating. Gun owners are also far less likely to commit crimes. So that's interesting. So anyway, we go to this, and the governor's statement was, and he vetoed it, and he said, I support the Second Amendment, but I support more laws that keep 18-year-olds safe. Now think about this for a second. What this is doing, what Andy is doing here, is he is attempting to straddle the line so that when he runs for president in 2028, he can be the Democrat that supports the Second Amendment while not supporting it. Because that's when you say, I support laws that keep, what, well, you can pass a law that supposedly keeps people safe, but it never does. It's just a piece of paper. And a criminal violates the law by the nature of being a criminal. By the very nature of being a criminal, a criminal violates the law. That's what makes them a criminal, which means they don't care about your stupid law that supposedly keeps people safe. It's not a thing. So so anyway, 18-year-olds now can get a provisional concealed carry license. And I would like to know the logic as to why you wouldn't support this. If somebody listening to me doesn't like this idea, and I suppose if you don't like this idea, you also don't like people over 21 having a concealed carry permit. Because I meet very few people that are pro-gun that have a problem with this. There's some. They're like, well, you know, because the logic is, the Bashir's logic and the other side's logic on this is very simple. You're not quite mature enough at 18 to carry a gun. That's what they're saying. So I would be like, okay, that actually may be true. If it is, I just follow me on this. Just follow the logic here. This is how I like to debate people on the left. Okay, so let's just assume for a second that you're telling the truth. Let's assume for a second that an 18-year-old, and it's true, your cerebral cortex or whatever it is, the frontal lobe, or, well, I don't know, I'm not a brain surgeon, but whatever part of your brain makes good decisions, especially for boys, isn't fully developed until you're 25, okay? But that has broader implications that go really, really deep into American politics. For one, if you believe that, then we can't allow them to go in the military because that's sending children off to war. We certainly can't allow them to vote because that's allowing children who are not fully developed and mature enough to vote, right? We certainly can't allow them to drive because that's allowing children who are not mature enough and their frontal lobe is not fully processed to be able to drive on the highways. So there's an enormous number of things you would have to wait until you're 25 to do, to get married, to get a tattoo, to do all of these things we would have to, right? And nobody believes that. So how can you selectively say, well, my son is mature enough to join the Marines, but not mature enough to carry a concealed weapon when he's at home? My son is mature enough to join the Marines, fight and die for our freedom, but he's not mature enough to do this other thing. Like, that does, he's mature enough to vote. My son is mature enough to vote at 18, but he's not mature enough to carry a gun. Well, wait, you're making decisions about the future of the whole daggone country. That's not serious. I mean, I would think that's pretty serious. So I find this, I don't understand the logic why we wouldn't do this. And I'm excited that Kentucky did this. I guess the question then becomes, like, are you

0: Do you see? That's the thing about leftist ideology, right? Is like it runs into itself constantly. Like that's what's happening with this Plattner dude, right? Do I have? Let me see if I have this. This is a side note, but it's actually kind of funny. Let's see. I sent myself an audio clip of MSNBC, or I'm sorry, MS Now is what they call themselves now, I think. I don't think that's, yeah, it's MS Now. Well, shoot, I can't get this. You know what? Here's what we'll do. I will play this for you when we continue, because this is really funny. MS Now is explaining why they bought into the candidate for Democrat senator candidate in Maine, the Plattner guy, who's been accused of rape twice now, and domestic abuse. And all this while, they've been like, no, he's fine. He's recovered. He's a better person now. He's reformed. And then, of course, this recent allegation comes forward, and it's actually from somebody who's on the left, and his poll numbers were already dropping. So they're like, oh, no, we're going to push him to the side of the curb. This is how they their ideology runs into itself. It's pretty hilarious. It ties into this whole conversation. We'll do that next. Leland Conway, News Radio 840 WHAS, live on the iHeartRadio app.
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3: There's a new accident eastbound 64 just after you get past the tunnel. Traffic is slow through the tunnel because of the wreck. Elsewhere, you're doing fine. I'm not seeing any problems at all on the Snyder. Our next report is in 15 minutes. 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
2: 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I can't talk. Oh, well. I didn't have breakfast this morning. That's my problem. I didn't eat my Wheaties. Anyway, you can do this.
3: This is Jeff from Rough River.
2: Hey, Jeff.
3: And I will say that you're correct on the military aspect of your argument, that if you can't carry a gun until you're 18... or till you're 21, that you probably shouldn't be able to be in the military. But comparing tattoos and driving and all this other stuff is not comparable, because owning a gun gives you the ability to kill someone.
2: I beg
3: to
2: differ. The
3: other things don't.
2: I beg to differ. When you drive a car, you're driving a 4,000, 6,000-pound hunk of metal that has been used to kill people. So I beg to differ. And tattoos is just another example of the things you have to wait to be 18 to do. And I'm making the point that there's a lot of things that you can do at 18 that are adult things. But driving certainly does rise to that level, because you can drive a car into a crowd of people, and people have done it. You have life and death. You can accidentally kill people in a car. You have life and death in your hands. So,
3: And I have three daughters. And actually, if they carry, I would rather them carry it unconcealed. I mean, what's the point in hiding it? Why are they any safer because they hide the gun? Like, why does concealment matter that much?
2: Well, I'll give you my philosophy on it. I mean, it's personal. People's choice is their choice. I am a supporter of the right to open carry. I'm not a big fan of doing it. And there's a very simple reason. I've seen way too many videos of people standing. There's one video that I've seen multiple times because it's in a firearms class that I've been involved in. And the guy standing, he's got his firearm. He's open carry. He's standing at McDonald's and he's looking up at the menu. And a guy comes up behind him and just pulls the gun out of its holster and takes it and then robs him with his own gun. So there's that. There's also, if there's a mass shooting in, you're going to be the first target. So concealed basically allows you, and this is the reason why I carry concealed. One, I don't want to be seen or perceived as a threat. I just want to be seen and perceived as knowing what's going on around me. And concealment does give you just a little bit of the element of surprise if someone does choose to victimize you. And it also takes away from drawing that attention to you. So I prefer the gray man approach. And you don't know I have it until I need it. And that's how I prefer it. Now, I fully support your right to open carry. And there are times, and I have open carried. I led a couple of rallies at the Kentucky Capitol for the Second Amendment and spoke at a couple rallies there and open carried, because I was making the point that I have a right to do so. And that's a setting where I will. The only time I open carry on a regular basis is when I am hunting or when I am hiking. And when I'm hunting, I have a metal frame backpack, and like when I hunt elk and I'm up in the mountains, I'm hiking long distances, trekking over rough land, and I keep my 9mm, or excuse me, my 10mm, it's actually a 10mm, Smith & Wesson 10mm, in a chest holster on the front of my, like on the front of my metal frame backpack, because I can get to it quickly in that situation. So I have my hunting rifle and I've got that in a chest holster. When I'm hiking with my dogs, I will carry openly on my hip. And that's really just ease of access, because I'm holding a leash with one hand and I'm not going to let the bear eat my dog, right? But I don't, when I'm in public, I just don't carry openly. I carry concealed. I've always got my bodyguard with me, but I carry concealed. So, hey, that's a personal preference. So it doesn't really necessarily play into the issue of whether or not an 18-year-old should be able to carry. I stand by my argument. If we're going to let 18-year-olds drive, which we let 16-year-olds drive, that is every bit as dangerous as a gun. Every bit as dangerous as a gun. And frankly, the reality is the chances that your child either kills themselves or someone else with a car are much higher than the chances that they do that with a firearm. And that's just the reality of it. So, all right, when we continue, I love it. I love the back and forth. Keep it coming. Go to the live feed for WHAS on the iHeartRadio app and click that microphone. Appreciate you, Jeff, and Rough River. Appreciate it. And thanks for saying where you're at. I love it. Keep that up. Just tell us your first name and what community you're in so we kind of have an idea of where you're at. We love that. We'll continue to take your calls and comments. Also, next hour, President Trump has officially weighed in on Mitch Watch. And I'll have that audio for you when we continue. 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
17: Police are working with a couple of accidents. The latest is eastbound on the Watterson at 3rd. That's over on the right shoulder. There's a broken down westbound on the Watterson at Bardstown on the left-hand side. And there's a wreck eastbound on 64 just after you get through the tunnel left-hand side. If you spot traffic problems, call the Reed's Fence Traffic Tip Line, 479-2337. Our next report is in 15 minutes. Chuck Ingram, News Radio 840 WHAS.
18: I'm WLKY meteorologist Matt Milosevic. Our Thursday forecast is going to be partly sunny, plenty of heat and humidity too, with highs near 90 degrees. As we move into this evening and tonight, we're going to watch for scattered showers and thunderstorms across the region. A few could be on the strong side with high wind gust and heavy rain, lows near 70 degrees. We're going to continue the threat for scattered showers and storms Friday with highs in the mid-80s, staying on the wet side Saturday with highs in the mid-80s once again. That's your WLKY forecast. I'm Matt Milosevic.
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19: It's 11:01. Partly cloudy skies and 79 degrees with a real feel of 85. Good morning, I'm Joe Lincoln. Two members of the prestigious Brown family and a former state lawmaker are among the newest members of the Kentucky Bourbon Hall of Fame. Paul Miles has more.
20: The Hall of Fame announced seven new inductees. They include the late W.L. Lyons Brown Sr. and the late George Garvin Brown II. The brothers played transformative roles in expanding Louisville-based Brown-Forman into a global company with iconic brands like Early Times and Jack Daniels. Fred Minnick is a prominent bourbon critic and best-selling author. Shane Baker and Patrick Heist are co-founders of Wilderness Trail Distillery. Former State Senator John Schickel helped modernize Kentucky's alcohol regulatory landscape. And Eric Gregory, president of the Kentucky Distillers Association, is receiving the Parker Bean Lifetime Achievement Award. The Bourbon Hall of Fame class will be inducted in September. I'm Paul Miles.
19: The ISCO Championship is officially underway at Hurstbourne Country Club in Louisville. Action got rolling this morning at 7 a.m., but folks will have to wait until the early afternoon to see the presumed favorites in action. Max Homa will tee it up at 12:33. Him and young Jackson Coyven have the best odds to take home the trophy on Sunday. In Homa's group is last year's winner, William Mao. Earlier this week, he said that he couldn't be happier to be back in Derby City.
21: A little bit of nerves, a little bit of excitement, and but mostly just, you know, good vibes and, you know, good memories, and just happy to be back here and seeing the roads and, you know, all the similar eating places around here. It just brings back good vibes.
19: If you can't make it out to Hurstbourne, the Golf Channel will carry coverage of the event today through Sunday from 4 p.m. to 7 p.m. daily. Tensions between the U.S. and Iran continued to increase overnight as both sides launched another series of strikes against one another. ABC's Karen Hua has the details.
22: Central Command saying forces hit 90 Iranian military targets. Video online appears to show some of the attacks. Iran retaliating, targeting facilities in Bahrain and Kuwait. This latest U.S. escalation follows Iranian attacks on ships in the Strait of Hormuz.
19: Eight missiles launched by Iran toward Jordanian airspace were intercepted on Thursday, according to a statement from the Jordanian Armed Forces. A singer known for her raspy powerhouse vocals has died. Daria Albinger has more on her life and career.
23: Bonnie Tyler burst onto the scene in the 1970s with the country-flavored It's a Heartache, but it was Total Eclipse of the Heart, released in 1983, that may have been her biggest hit. The Welsh singer's raspy voice was the result of a medical mistake. Doctors told her to remain quiet after vocal cord surgery, but she screamed in frustration. That mistake created her trademark voice. She was often called the female Rod Stewart. Bonnie Tyler was 75. I'm Daria Albinger.
19: Your next news update at 11:30. I'm Joe Lincoln, News Radio 840 WHAS.

0: 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President Trump has weighed in on the Mitch Watch. He was on Air Force One coming back from Turkey, and he was asked by the media whether or not he had talked to Senator Mitch McConnell.
1: No, I haven't. I have no idea. I have no idea how he's doing.
2: At the beginning of
0: and that was it. So, Mr. President, have you talked to Mitch McConnell? No, I haven't. Do you know how he's doing? I have no idea. So, there you go. There's no love lost between those two. And, you know, Tony Vannetti and I were talking. I'm not going to drag this out, but, you know, because obviously we'll let you know if anything breaks on this. But Tony Vannetti and I were talking about this morning, and he and Matt Jones were discussing dates. And next Monday is a return to the Senate for vote. So they're on recess right now. And when they return, Mitch McConnell is the chairman of basically the Rules Committee, essentially, and that a lot of votes have to go through there. So the question is, we're speculating. We know that Mitch is not a big fan of the SAVE Act, and the SAVE Act is a centerpiece legislation of Trump's agenda, and I think it's vital to save the country. I really do. And I do not understand why Mitch and others appear to be on the other side of this. It's baffling to me. The lies in particular that the Democrats have told about the SAVE Act, that it's going to be oppressive for women to vote, is hilarious. Let me give you an example. Anyway, I think that, by the way, I'll finish that point. I'll come back to that. That's, I think, the reason why President Trump is not a big fan of Mitch McConnell. And it's funny because a lot of Trump's legacy, this is just, I'm just giving you the pure bones political analysis of this. And you have to be fair. The reality is that a lot of Trump's political legacy is tied to Mitch McConnell's political legacy. Because regardless of what they agree on or disagree on, Mitch McConnell was the driving factor of the current makeup of the U.S. Supreme Court. Trump chooses the nominees, but he could not have gotten them approved in the environment in which Trump's first term was operating without Mitch McConnell. And so a lot of Trump's legacy is going to be tied up in the Supreme Court that he has left us, and hopefully we'll get an opportunity to make one more nomination if we get one more retirement, and that'll create a very young, hard, conservative-leaning court. And by hard conservative, I don't mean Republican. I mean constitutionalist, right? Because they've made some decisions that I've been like, yeah, I was kind of rooting for it to go the other way. But the reality is, yeah, they're kind of right. Yeah, if we really are constitutionalists, they're kind of right. Right? There's been a couple decisions they've made that I think were wrong. But for the most part, they're moving in the right direction. And that's one of the interesting things about this. Anyway, let me go back to the point that I was making. So I don't understand why there is a block of Republican senators that are against the SAVE Act. The SAVE Act simply does one thing. It requires you, when you register to vote, wherever you register to vote, that you prove your U.S. citizenship when you do so. And this makes all the sense in the world to me. It makes all the sense in the world to everybody, right? Like, this is one of the few things Americans actually agree on is protecting the integrity of the vote through voter identification. But it's not even voter ID. The SAVE Act is not even voter ID. The SAVE Act is prove you're a citizen when you register to vote, not when you cast your vote. So it's not even voter ID, and it doesn't fix the entire problem. It's the first step in a three-step process to save the republic. Step number one is the SAVE Act. Prove you're a citizen when you register to vote. Step number two is end ballot, mail-in balloting. End it. You have to stop mail-in balloting. Unless someone is autoplay video in my computer here. Hold on a second. Unless someone is deployed overseas, on business overseas, legitimate business overseas, and can't get to a voting booth, or unless somebody is actually sick and can't get to a voting booth, then you can do a mail-in ballot. But that's it. So that's step number two. And step number three, we have to return to paper ballots. We have to get rid of these computer driven machines. Like, we have to actually, you got to actually write it on a piece of paper so it can actually be tracked and counted that way. We did it for years. It worked. It had plenty of integrity, those three things. But anyway, the funny thing about the SAVE Act is they said it was oppressive to women because women don't know where their birth certificates are. That's what they said. That is what the left's argument was. I was like, what? And I was making this point the other day, but I was like, okay, hold on a second. You're telling me my wife doesn't know where her birth certificate is? On June 3rd, 2002, a little over 24 years ago, my wife remembers exactly what I said when I said, trust me, this is a shortcut. And she reminds me of that every time I take a shortcut. Don't you sit there and tell me. Her mind, women's minds, women in general, their minds are like bear traps. They are not letting, don't tell me that a woman doesn't know where her birth certificate is. She knows where everything is. That's the biggest nonsense argument I have ever heard. And I was like, I'm watching progressive women make this argument. They're like, this is oppressive to me because I don't know where my birth certificate is, and it's going to cost me $10 to get a new one. Dude, I went to get my driver's license, and they were like, passport or birth certificate, real ID, thank you very much. So don't give me that nonsense. And I'm preaching to the choir here, because the polls show 84% of Americans agree with voter ID. And if you don't, there's something wrong with you. Like, legit, there's something wrong with you. If you think, oh, no, that's really racist, you're a racist. I mean, I hate to break it to you. And you can hit us up in the talkback. Go to the live feed for WHAS on the iHeartRadio app and click that red microphone. I'd love to hear from you. If you think voter ID is racist, I'm sorry to deliver this message to you, but you're a bigot. You may not know it. You may think you've paid enough eco taxes and you drive an electric car and that makes it okay, but I'm sorry to tell you this, but you're actually a bigot if you think that it's oppressive to minorities, because minorities get driver's licenses, and when they go to get their driver's license, they have to prove they are who they are, and they get driver's licenses and then they drive on the roads just like the rest of us. Everybody does. There's nobody, if you're saying that a minority or a particular minority or a particular group of people are incapable of getting an identification, you are a bigot. Because the very premise of that statement is that the person is less capable than non-minorities of operating in the civilized world and getting the ID. And you see every day that people of all colors, all faiths, all backgrounds live, work, drive around, walk around the city of Louisville, around the state of Kentucky, around all of the places in America. They do it every day, and they have their IDs. So that's nonsense. It's literally nonsense. And it's a made-up argument. And it's a made-up argument because the left knows, and this is my point, and this is why I don't understand why there's a block of Republicans that are stopping it. And this is all tying to our speculation. And I'll bring it all home in just a minute. But the left knows that if they lose this battle, they won't win elections. Because they have to cheat. Because their ideas are stupid. I'm not talking about rank-and-file Democrats. You know, like a guy like Shapiro, who's the governor of Pennsylvania, like, he can make a case for some stuff, and I can be like, well, you're wrong, but, you know, it's a fair point. You know what I mean? Like, I can listen to a guy like that articulate his point of view, which is left of center, and I can go, okay, well, I really don't agree with you on this, but you're not taking us to communist crazy town, so, okay, we can coexist together, right? That's not who I'm talking about. I'm talking about the wild-eyed left. And they know that they can't, and they buy a lot of elections for others, right? Like, I mean, this is what they do. And I was talking to somebody the other day. When you can do mail-in balloting, they go into nursing homes and they basically ballot harvest. They go into poor neighborhoods and they ballot harvest. This is what those NGOs do. They go in there and they do this. This is how they steal elections. They ballot box stuff, and this is how they steal elections. And if we stop that, we save the Republic. And then people have to compete on ideas, which will moderate the Democrat Party and bring them back to some sense of sensibility. And then we can have, if we get a Democrat president, it's not like we're going to do what Biden did the last 4 years, where he tried to literally, or whoever was, he was a potato, but whoever was running the country was trying to destroy it. I promise you that. Actually, let me play you this clip. This is Tom Holman, the head of Border Patrol. And he's talking to, by the way, this is one of those Democrats that I dig. Stephen A. Smith. He's left of center. But he's one of those guys that I'm like, he kind of makes a fair point. Like, I can listen to Stephen A. Smith. But this is what Tom Holman told him on his podcast.
2: Have you received any kind of explanation as to why former President Biden literally went against what former President Barack Obama did during his presidency? And the numbers show he actually deported more immigrants out of this country than Trump did. Yet Biden comes into office in 2020 and he went completely against what Obama had done. You ever received intel explanation as to why he did that?
3: You know, that's a great question. You're the first ones to ask me that question, right? Now I surmise, I have an opinion that I think this administration thought these millions of people are going to be future Democratic voters. But the things Biden also did, in addition to destroying all the programs we put in place to give us the most secure border, he overturned the Trump census rule, which means millions of people they've released in sanctuary cities will be counted in the next census, which is going to result in what? More seats in House for the Dems. So I truly believe they saw a future political benefit from this. But you're exactly right. And I've said this. Why do I think he did it on purpose? Because Joe Biden was vice president under Barack Obama when he had those record removals. Alejandro Mayorkas was a deputy secretary under Obama when he had those removals. And we had we had thousands of families coming across the border every day. How did we stop it? We built family residential centers. We held them long enough to see a judge. 90% lost a case. 90%. So we put them in an airplane, sent them home, border numbers tanked. So both those men knew how we solved that crisis. When they came back in as the secretary and the president, what did they do? The complete opposite. They didn't detain, they released. They didn't make them see a judge, and they weren't removing them.
0: So this is fascinating because this Tom Holman is Trump's border czar, and he's running Border Patrol right now. He was the same position under Obama. And under Obama, he won an award. He won an award under President Obama for his effectiveness at deportations and securing the border. And the reality is, looking back on it, President Obama did a pretty decent job keeping the border secure. A pretty decent job keeping the border. 8 years, he, for the most part, kept the border secure. He understood national borders. And then when Biden comes in, and it's like the opposite. And I've articulated this before, but Tom Holman is right. The goal was to flood, because now this is something that we do blame Obama for, right? Like, you got to be fair, right? You got to call the shots, call the strikes and balls, right? Obama did a pretty good job securing the border. What he did do, which was very helpful for what Biden did and not a good thing, was he allowed illegal immigrants to be counted in the census. That is why they got a potato in office in 2020, took advantage of COVID, placed the potato into the White House, and then these radicals came from the NGOs and started running the country. And they were filtering money to NGOs who were then working directly with cartels who were bringing people across the border by the millions and then transporting them specifically to blue cities to stock and purple cities and purple states to stock those places with built-in Democrat voters, because they were coming in, they were getting government assistance, they were getting put up in hotels, they were getting housing assistance, they were getting free phones, they were getting debit cards with money on it, they were getting EBT cards, they were getting free medical care, they were being told that was coming from the Democrats, they were, if they could vote illegally, they were going to vote illegally, but either way, it was people in cities where the majority of voters are blue. These people were going to be inconsequential or a help, and they were going to drive those numbers of representation up. That was the plan all along. That was done on purpose. And meanwhile, we got a report from the New York Post yesterday, or day before yesterday, they found, not from the New York Post, this was actually from a government office, but the New York Post reported on it, that housing prices went up 30%, I'm sorry, 20%, and rent went up 30% as a direct result of flooding the country with illegal immigrants and providing subsidies to give them housing, because then that was taking housing units off the market. This was happening. This did happen. This is real. And what President Trump is doing right now is trying to fix that. And it's a little bit ugly sometimes, but it's necessary. Anyway, bringing the whole point back home to why we were bringing this up on the voter ID thing. If and ballot mail-in ballots allowed them to go a step further than just the representation numbers. It allowed them to actually start harvesting ballots. And in some cases, and in some places in New York and in California, they're actually already letting illegal immigrants vote in local elections. Well, if you can vote in a local election and they don't require identification, it's easy to see how those votes would end up getting counted, because you're going to get the same ballot would get end up getting counted on the federal level as well. So there was clearly a plan to cheat. And this is why voter ID is so important, and why it's such a mystery why there are certain Republicans who seem to be against it. And that is the speculation that we've had, is, you know, as they drag this out, maybe McConnell is, maybe he's speaking to people, but maybe he's not able to actually carry out his duties. Or maybe he is, and they're milking it, and they, I don't know. There's, in the absence of information, we are left to speculate. We're left to pray and hope he's okay, but we're also left to speculate, because without, because you keep telling us he's fine, you keep telling us people are talking to him, but he's not talking to his constituents. And that drives that whole point home. All right, I have an update on the flock cameras we'll get to next, because this is a story we discussed yesterday. Ended up, there was a story locally, LMPD saying, hey, these flock cameras really work. Do they? Let's talk about that next. I'm Leland Conway, News Radio 840 WHAS, live on the iHeartRadio app.
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5: 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Traffic.
6: Police are working with a couple of accidents. The latest is eastbound on the Waterston at 3rd. That's over on the right shoulder. There's a broken down westbound on the Waterston at Bardstown on the left-hand side. And there's a wreck eastbound on 64 just after you get through the tunnel left-hand side. If you spot traffic problems, call the Reed's Fence Traffic Tip Line, 479-2337. Our next report is in 15 minutes. Chuck Ingram, News Radio 840 WHAS.
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15: I'm WOKY meteorologist Matt Milosevic. Our Thursday forecast is going to be partly sunny, plenty of heat and humidity too, with highs near 90 degrees. As we move into this evening and tonight, we're going to watch for scattered showers and thunderstorms across the region. A few could be on the strong side with high wind gust and heavy rain, lows near 70 degrees. We're going to continue the threat for scattered showers and storms Friday with highs in the mid 80s, staying on the wet side Saturday with highs in the mid 80s once again. At your WLKY forecast, I'm Matt Milosevic.
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6: Crews continue to work with an accident eastbound on the Waterson at 3rd Street, but that's over on the shoulder and out of the way, so I'm seeing no delays to get by. Traffic on 71 in decent shape, with the exception of a broken down northbound just after you get past Zorn on the right. If you spot traffic problems, call the Rates Fence Traffic Tip Line, 479-2337. Our next report is in 15 minutes. Chuck Ingram, News Radio 840 WHAS.
15: I'm WOKY meteorologist Matt Milosevic. Our Thursday forecast is going to be partly sunny, plenty of heat and humidity too, with highs near 90 degrees. As we move into this evening and tonight, we're going to watch for scattered showers and thunderstorms across the region. A few could be on the strong side with high wind gust and heavy rain, lows near 70 degrees. We're going to continue the threat for scattered showers and storms Friday with highs in the mid 80s, staying on the wet side Saturday with highs in the mid 80s once again. That's your WLKY forecast. I'm Matt Milosevic.
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0: It's 11:31, partly cloudy skies and 82 degrees with a real feel of 89. Good morning, I'm Joe Lincoln. An illness that causes explosive diarrhea has spread to Louisville. Norton Healthcare says 16 adults have been diagnosed with cyclosporiasis over the past 3 weeks. There have been 7 positive cases this week. There were just 13 cases all of last year. Dr. Chris Bryant is an infectious diseases specialist at Norton Healthcare.
1: The most common symptom is diarrhea. The diarrhea can be explosive and it can last for days to weeks. Some people with this illness get a little better and then they get worse several times.
0: Cyclosporiasis is usually spread through food and water that have been contaminated with feces. It's frequently tied to contaminated fresh produce. Best way to protect yourself, wash your hands with soap and water before and after handling fruits and vegetables. 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
10: Yeah, this is Randy from Brooks.
11: First off, Leland, glad you're back. On the Mitch McConnell thing, for some reason, I keep thinking about the movie Weekend at Bernie's.
13: It's News Radio 840 WHAS, Leland Conway. It's not funny. It's not funny. No, it's funny. No, we're praying that he's okay. But yeah, I can understand why people would get that feeling. Thank you, Randy and Brooks. Appreciate it. Apparently, Jeff from over in Rough River wanted to weigh back in.
14: It's Jeff from Rough River again, and hey, I can play devil's advocate on just about anything. I had to stretch a little bit on that last one to be able to argue the gun law, because I agree with you for the most part. I mean, 99% of the way I agree with you. But when it comes to the SAVE Act and voter ID, I mean, you can't get a car, a job, you can't even pawn your DeWalt drill without an ID. So there's no argument against it.
13: That's true. You can pawn your Milwaukee drill without an ID, but not your DeWalt. Those things, that requires an ID. No, great point, Jeff. And I appreciate playing the devil's advocate. He was referring back to a conversation we had about 18-year-olds carrying concealed in Kentucky, which I fully agree with. I appreciate that, because when you play devil's advocate, what you do is you steel man your argument, right? You make it, if I have to say, if I say this is my opinion, I have to defend it. And then when you defend it, you either go, wait a minute, I think I was wrong. Or, yeah, that was absolutely right. So, a couple talkbacks. You can jump in that same conversation if you'd like. Just join us on the iHeartRadio app, which is free, and then click the red microphone. You can jump in. So, yesterday I mentioned flock cameras, and I didn't get to finish the story because we were talking about Mitch a lot yesterday. But I found it interesting that on the same day, WDRB posted a story. Louisville Metro Police Department credits flock cameras for arrest involving stolen motorcycle drug possession. So this is an example of these flock cameras working. And I mentioned this yesterday. I know of crimes that have been solved. There is a positive upside to these things, for sure. But according to WDRB, Louisville Metro Police said flock cameras helped officers arrest a man over the weekend after he was caught riding a stolen motorcycle while carrying drugs. Dude from Shepherdsville was arrested July 5th on charges of receiving stolen property, possession of methamphetamine. According to a social media post from LMPD, officers received a flock camera safety alert around 8:30 in the morning that detected the stolen motorcycle. A second camera alerted 7 minutes later showed the motorcycle had entered the area of LMPD's 4th Division. Officers were able to locate and pull over the motorcycle and arrested the individual. Okay. Criminal got arrested. But let me tell you this other story. This is wild. Okay. You ever heard of the magazine Drive? I'm a big car guy. And I love car magazines. I'm a big fan of, I like pickup trucks, and I like really fast European vehicles, like German engineering, and I love Land Rovers. And so I've got like kind of one of each of those types of vehicles, and I just love to drive, and it's fun. So I really get into articles about cars and what the latest, you know, technology is and all that kind of stuff. So Drive magazine is a magazine that I read quite a bit. The Drive. Sorry, not Drive, but The Drive. I call it Drive. And this dude is a writer for The Drive, and he had an experience with flock cameras that'll blow your mind. So he is one of the reviewers, and he's reviewing a brand new $155,000 Land Rover. And there was a simple error in the system that got him surrounded by police in Minnesota. So here's what he's doing. So his job is to drive sports cars for a couple of weeks. And then just write them up about them. You know, hey, the new Land Rover's got this new technology. I really didn't like this. The ride's better. There's more space. There's less space. Whatever it is. Whatever it is. Still has a check engine light on all the time. I have a Land Rover and it has a check engine light all the time. Like, we just bought it. And it's, I think, when we bought it, it had like 25,000 miles on it. Because I always buy used. I let somebody else take the depreciation. But like 500 miles in, the check engine, they can't figure out what's going on with it. Like, they've had it in, they've looked at it. I've had it to two different Land Rover dealers. They've looked at it from one side to the other. There's nothing wrong with the engine, but the check engine light's on. It's just what you do, right? So he's reviewing this Range Rover that will cost $155,000 if you bought it brand new. He's testing it out and he's running errands, and he and his wife go to Kohl's up in Minnesota where they live. And as they come out of the Kohl's, they put the Land Rover into reverse, and then four police cars surround them. They all get out. They all have their hands on their guns. They're like, oh, my God, what's happening? So they're, like, yelling at him. They're like, get out of the car. Get out of the car. Do you have any guns on you? Get out of the car. And they're like, he's like, whoa, what in the world is going on? So the car came from Land Rover itself, which has a kind of a main dealership in New Jersey. And in New Jersey, So dealer plates, they're a little bit different, and he had the dealer plates on there. Well, the Flock camera had read that plate as stolen, because here's what happens. In California, New Jersey, in these dealer plates, they have a tiny little, two little numbers, and then they have a big number. And the AI system there was a stolen plate, an actual stolen plate in California that was similar to the plate that was in New Jersey. But when they entered it in, it was actually, they left off these two numbers. So anyway, the long story short, it conflates those two, and the AI system doesn't know how to handle it. So it just automatically registered these plates as stolen. So then this guy, the cops tell him after, like, sort of stuff, they were there for an hour. It took them like an hour to sort everything out, right? And they told him at the end, they were like, hey, it's good. They were in Plymouth, Minnesota. They were like, it's a good thing you're in Plymouth and not in Minneapolis. They would have come guns drawn. I'm like, oh, my God. Right? Or what if they raided his house, you know, shot his dog? Like, what would have happened? So anyway, they're there for like an hour. They finally get Land Rover on the phone. It's a weekend, so like corporate, you know, it's not going to happen. They finally get somebody on the phone. They explain it to the officers, and then it like kind of rolls from there. But these guys got surrounded in this case, and the police told them, they were like, dude, we've been tracking you for 4 days with Flock. We've just been following you around town for 4 days. So this guy's just going about his business. Now, we might think that's kind of a funny mistake, but here's an even more serious one. This one happened in California. The Flock cameras tagged a car as stolen, and they tagged it as a car that was reported. And I don't know exactly, like, what the technological glitch was that caused this. So forgive me. I'm kind of doing this on memory, but this was in the San Diego area. And they take this picture, and it's this guy, and he's in this car, and he's driving this car, and it's what turned out was, it was extremely similar to a car that was seen in an area of an actual physical violent crime, like somebody that got mugged. So it takes this picture. So they track this guy. Well, this guy ends up getting arrested. This guy ends up getting charged because somebody in a lineup chose this person to be like, yeah, that's the guy, and the car matched according to the AI, right? This guy goes, his lawyer eventually proves, hey, wait a minute, he was 5 miles away, and I can prove it with other cameras that he was 5 miles away at the exact time that this crime happened, and your AI Flock camera screwed this up, and then confirmation bias, the witness was wrong. And this guy ended up, he had felony charges. They eventually got dropped, but he got arrested, felony charges, and spent like 3 months in jail, all because of the Flock cameras. Now, here's my point. Yes, the Flock cameras work. They do. And I know good friends with the San Diego police chief, and he's a big fan of these, and he knows I don't like them, but we're good friends anyway. But he was telling me, he's like, dude, we have basically reduced auto theft in San Diego by 38%. And because they're catching these guys. And he's like, look, it's only like one small, tiny group of people. And it's the same thing in Louisville, right? It's a small, tiny group of people that are committing all the crimes. It's a very tiny group of people in terms of like the millions of people in the area overall in the metro area, it's a tiny group of people that's actually committing the crimes. And if you could catch those people, right, you remove them from the system. You got to count on the prosecutors to actually do that. They won't, but whatever. You could effectively, drastically, and dramatically reduce crime, violent crime in the city. And that's good. We want to do that, right? But is it worth an innocent person losing their job, being separated from their family, going through hell, not knowing the future, getting charged with felony crimes they didn't commit? And on the off, what if that guy didn't have a good lawyer? If he didn't have a good lawyer, what if the public defender was like, well, just cop a plea? Like, what would have happened then, right? So it's like, you got to weigh this stuff when you're talking about these cameras, because one of the things that the writer for The Drive said, he's like, look, we live in a surveillance world, and the AI isn't perfect. And I use AI I use ChatGPT for, you know, business emails and different things like that. And it's great. And it's really helped. I actually ran

I'm saying. We're already turning over our justice system, if you will, to these cameras, and they're highly capable and probable of making a mistake. And we haven't even got into the potential of the abuse yet, right? But just based on this, just the mistake, right? Like, nobody was trying to oppress this guy that writes for The Drive. And I don't fault, like, the police are going off the information that they have, right? And thank God, because what if he had stolen the car? And you want him to catch the car thief, right? Like, that makes, you definitely want him to catch the car thief. And so they're going off the information and they're going off the tools that they have. But when you are running that information that is, you know, these types of interactions, for, I heard a term yesterday. It was such a great term. It's called a high trust society. So we live in the Western world, and the radical left is trying to destroy this right now. We live in what you would call a high trust society. And it's this idea of law and order. It's this idea that, for the most part, when you go out and about your business around town, you know that you're relatively safe. That most of the time, people are not going to do mean things to you. They're not going to harm you. They're not going to kidnap you. They're not going to kill you. They're not going to rape you. It's a high trust society. We don't go around the community usually in fear. I mean, there's certain areas of town you obviously, at certain times of day, obviously, you want to be careful about, right? Like, don't go to Barstown Road when the bars are letting out, okay? Just don't. No, you know what I'm saying, right? Like, so there's certain areas of town you be careful in. But for the most part, we have a high trust society. When you live in a high trust society, it's because people, and by and large, police themselves. By and large, we don't commit crimes. By and large, most people are law abiding most of the time. So when you have people that have grown up as a law abiding citizen, they have never committed crimes. They've never had the only interactions that they have with the police are like, I got, you know, a speeding ticket or whatever. Those are the interactions that they have with the police. And their first interaction, or one of their main interactions, is, you know, four police cars surround them, guns drawn. Are you, get out of the car? Blah, blah, blah, blah, blah. And they're like, I don't even know. Right. And that, what's funny is that happened to me when I was a kid with my dad. And it was a border patrol situation tied to tribal police. So I'm growing up on the Indian reservation in Sells, Arizona. My dad was well known to the border patrol because he was doing a lot of building projects close to the border. And he had, you know, we had a van that they sort of knew, okay, that's, you know, it's a small town. And one day we get pulled over by the tribal police, and one of them zooms past us and blocks the road. Two more zoom past us and get over in front, and then my dad pulls over, and then two more get coming behind us and block the road, and another one comes up, and then the police officer gets out, and he's like, get out of the car, and he's got his hand on his gun, and then my dad gets out, and he goes, aw, damn, it's Leland. What had happened was, they knew him when they saw him. They were like, oh, what happened was, our license plate, I'll never forget this, it was Arizona DCM 555, and my dad just had a thing about not putting the registration sticker over the old registration sticker. Like, why would you? That's where it's supposed to go, Dad. Why would you not do it? And he put it over the C, so it made it look like DGM. They thought our plates were stolen. And it was pretty traumatic until they figured out what it was. So the point is, there. And again, we haven't even gotten into the potential for abuse. Just the mistakes can cause havoc. But then there's the next step. And there's living under another Joe Biden type of administration where they decide you're attending too many political rallies, or you're getting a little too well known for your political opinions. You're influencing a little too few many people. So let's use this system to see if we can dig up dirt on you. And, you know, this is, we're moving into this total surveillance society, this sort of minority report type society. So all I'm saying is we're turning this stuff over to flock cameras before those cameras are really – if we're going to turn this over to a computer, I want to know 100% that it's never going to be wrong. And I don't think you can prove that to me. So, I mean, Minority Report, it is an old movie, early 2000s, but it was spot on. It's back when Hollywood used to warn us about a statist government. Now they try to indoctrinate us into it. But you know what I mean? That is my worry. So anyway, all right, I got the whole flock camera thing off my chest. I saw it yesterday. I was like, oh, that's funny. I was talking about that. And then the story comes out, oh, the police love these things. And I'm like, look, I want the police to be safe. I want them to be able to use tools to solve crimes. I do. I'm not quite ready yet
to turn all my daily activities over to the government. That's just, I'm not there yet.

0: that. And if you are, well, then God bless you. But I am not there yet. All right. Whew. Fun show today. Hopefully we'll get some news. Hopefully Mitch McConnell will be doing all right. We'll get a real bit of news sometime in the next 24 to 48 hours. That would be great. I'll be back with you again tomorrow at 10 o'clock. I am Leland Conway, News Radio 840 WHAS, live on your iHeartRadio app.
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3: I'm seeing a few slow spots eastbound on 64. Slow again at the tunnel, this time thanks to a work crew. Then eastbound on the Watterson, that's a slow go approaching 71 thanks to ongoing construction. Our next report is in 15 minutes. Chuck Ingram, News Radio 840 WHAS.
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33: From ABC News, I'm Michelle Franzen. Renewed tensions between the U.S. and Iran, with the U.S. targeting Iran's military sites again after Iran fired on ships in the Strait of Hormuz this week. ABC's Martha Raddatz has the latest.
34: What is clear is that this war that the president said would last 4 weeks is now in its fifth month, with strikes resuming, the ceasefire declared dead, no deal on eliminating Iran's nuclear program, and Iran continuing its threats, saying America still hasn't learned that bullying and breaking promises are no longer cost-free.
33: The conflict leading to fewer ships moving through the strait, once again a disruption that could impact oil and gas prices. In Maine, Graham Plattner has dropped out of the Senate race. He says due to funding issues, the Democratic nominee was facing a string of allegations, including sexual misconduct and a new claim of sexual assault by a former girlfriend. Plattner denies the allegations. State Democrats now have 2 weeks to replace him on the ballot. David Hearn, the former Olympian charged with damaging the lining of the Lincoln Memorial reflecting pool, appeared in court today.
35: The brief hearing in D.C. Superior Court had former Olympian David Hearn entering a not guilty plea. Attorney Norm Eisen.
36: It is not a crime to touch the reflecting pool, to touch water in the United States of America.
35: In an interview with ABC News shortly after his arrest, Hearn insisted he only touched a loose piece of blue liner and didn't rip or tear anything. Prosecutors have charged Hearn with felony destruction of property, a crime that's punishable by up to 10 years in prison. Stephen Portnoy, ABC News, Washington.
33: In Utah, the preliminary hearing continuing for Tyler Robinson, the man charged in the fatal shooting of conservative influencer Charlie Kirk. Fans are remembering Bonnie Tyler, who died today. Together we can take- The singer and Welsh performer, best known for her 80s hit Total Eclipse of the Heart, was being treated in a Portugal hospital for an illness. Bonnie Tyler was 75. You're listening to ABC News.
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0: Which is, you know, that sounds like, by the way, a good name for a fantasy football team out there. But Bimbo, or a band, Bimbo Eruptions was George Stephanopoulos, James Carville's term for what to expect as it pertained to this. So, yes, nobody has clean hands on this. I do think the precedent being set of, in any way, hey,
1: wait,
0: somebody.
1: What do you mean nobody? What do you mean nobody has clean hands on this? A lot of people have clean hands on this. What are we talking?
0: No,
1: about?
0: I mean, I'm saying on the Democrat Party side. Nobody
1: has clean hands. No,
0: on
1: but
0: this.
1: Like I think Kavanaugh has totally clean hands. 100%. I think you know
0: these guys. I think you and I have clean hands. I would defend. Like I have said from the get go, like this shouldn't be for Democrat, Republican, Independent. The idea that somebody says you did something to me and everybody just accepts that it's true and you can't do politics.
1: But you're thinking about this too much like a defense attorney, I think. I think some of our listeners right now, Clay, are like, aren't we just happy that this jerk Plattner got kicked out?
0: I actually am not. I wish he was still running.
1: The next thing I was going to say is I think the answer to that is it actually would have been better if he had stayed in.
0: Yeah. I mean, he was the nominee selected. I think Democrats politically. I think Democrats are dodging the responsibility that their election created, which is they picked a bad candidate. And I think he should run, and I think he should be their nominee. Look, sometimes you need more energy than your body's naturally providing. We got a great life hack here. Chalk. C-H-O-Q. For the guys out there, I've talked about this, Buck. I'm trying to keep up with my 15-year-old son. He's going to be 16 in September. He had football practice early this morning, getting up every morning at 6 a.m., lifting all the time. And he's starting to bench press quite a bit of weight. And I just said, flat out, my wife said, are you really going to be competing with your 15-year-old son like this? I was like, he can't be the strongest man in the house when he's not even a man. But so I'm out there. I'm lifting like crazy. Trying to do everything that I can. And Chalk is out there. If you got a son in your house like I do, maybe you got a younger member of the family, and you're saying, hey, you may be stronger than me one day, but not yet. Not yet. Chalk can help out. 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

0: And people will say things like, well, what if the whole economy crashes, my friends? Guess what? We're all toast anyway. So correct. You can't. That's like saying, you know what? I shouldn't invest any money because a meteor could hit the world tomorrow. Yes, that is true. But I go with the not hitting the meteor plan, or, you know, the meteor not hitting us plan. So, Clay, I think this is great. I think it's a brilliant idea. I think it plays very well politically. Let's just say that also, that this is something that the billionaire Donald Trump and some of the billionaire supporters of Trump are doing that is going to help people. This, and back to our initial thing, and I already do this, if you have some money that you can afford to give to family members, and I'm talking about kids and grandkids, put money into an S&P account for them like this, a tax-advantage S&P account. Doesn't have to be a lot. $150 a year, $200 a year. You have a better year, maybe put a little more aside. You put $1,000, it can go up to $5,000, by the way. That'll grow rich. If you put, I mean, I know $5,000's a lot of money, but Clay, if you put $5,000 a year in this account, kids will have, hundreds of thousands of dollars when they're 18 years old in the bank.
1: Correct. Correct. Again, some of you are just, stock market can be intimidating. This is a good introduction to a lot of kids. Buy S&P 500 index funds. Don't look at it. Don't worry about the price. Every 10 years, it's going to double. And 20 years from now, you're going to say, hey, you know what? Man, I'm glad I listened to Clay Travis on that day. All right. 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
3: The FDA has approved a new treatment for children with sickle cell disease, Casgevy, which is the first gene therapy for children with the disease. The treatment consists of using the patient's own blood stem cells and is administered as a one-time single dose for IV infusion. The acting director of the Center for Biologics Evaluation praised the therapy and said it gives these children a meaningful chance at a healthier future. Now may be the time to get serious about fitness. Daria Albinger explains why.
4: So you start the new year out with good intentions to hit the gym or to get your steps in, and then life gets in the way. It happens. Behavioral economists at the University of Pennsylvania's Wharton School of Business say mid-year is actually a better time to set fitness goals. Then again, your birthday works, or any meaningful time of year. Whenever you decide to do it, make the goal specific and measurable. Instead of saying, I'll go to the gym more often, say something like, I'll work out 3 days a week for the next few months.
3: Health update. I'm Sarah Lee Kessler.
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0: work, and he planned it, and he did it. And that's the story. And I think Tyler Robinson's going to be found overwhelmingly guilty. But you don't have to listen to me. You don't have to listen to Buck. Go watch and listen to the evidence yourself. Not what someone else tells you about the evidence. Go to the source material yourself. As I always like to say, one of my old law professors said, three things are most important anytime there's a contract dispute. The contract, the contract, the contract. What we say about the evidence doesn't matter in a court of law. What matters is the evidence, the evidence, the evidence. Go look at it yourself. It's overwhelming. He did it. Tyler Robinson did it. A jury has to convict him, but I'm convinced I would 100 billion % be voting guilty.
1: 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Most business owners will admit they have some idea, even if it's vague. 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Insurance claims, coverage gaps, employee questions, there are a lot of issues that come up during the year. 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
5: We are closing up shop today on Clay and Buck. 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Also, check out our YouTube channel, everybody. Clay and Buck on YouTube. It is fantastic. Some people are saying, you'd know that better than anybody, it's the best YouTube of all the YouTubes out there. It's beautiful. Denise from Arkansas, Jay on the talkback list. Let's hear what she has to say.
6: You are exactly right. I learned about compound interest in my 60s when it's too late for it to benefit me. And I was a math major, but I learned fractions and calculus. I did not learn to balance my checkbook or about mortgages or about compound interest. I sure wish now I had.
5: Just take a long-term view and bet on the U.S. economy, and the chances are, historically 100%, by the way, but the chances are, over the long haul, you will benefit mightily from that foresight.
7: It is such an important point. I'm glad she called in, because I had to teach myself this too. I don't know if you had this realization, Buck. When I signed up and got my first ever mortgage, bought my first home with my wife, I had never seen a mortgage amortization table. I had no idea how it worked. I had no idea how the interest payments worked. I didn't understand any of it. I took a 30-year mortgage out like a lot of people do. And I remember looking at it and being like, this is all interest.
5: Yep.
7: No earthly idea. Nobody taught me that. A lot of you out there right now have never actually looked at your mortgages on the amortization table. You focus maybe a little bit on the interest rate. You don't understand very basic stuff. How in the world is it possible that we can learn all this math stuff that we're never going to use? I probably have used 5% of the math that I studied. Geometry, I've never used it. Most algebra, never really used it. But I had never seen a mortgage amortization table. We need better financial literacy, compound interest. I hope some of you learned a little bit today. Look it up. Your minds are going to be blown.
5: Yep. Those Trump accounts. Set them up. Set up the Trump accounts. And tomorrow's Friday. We'll be back with you. And it will be a fantastic show. So something to look forward to.
2: Speaking truth and having fun. Clay, Travis, and Buck.
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5: As we celebrate our nation's 250th birthday this month, this milestone is a reminder of the impact our nation has had on people around the globe as well. Countries like Israel, for instance, founded just 78 years ago.
7: Years ago, President John F. Kennedy said, Israel was not created in order to disappear. 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
11: Good afternoon, everyone. Just a couple of issues to deal with this afternoon. We have one crash working on 71 southbound up near the U.S. 42 overpass, and then a stalled vehicle in a bad spot on 64 eastbound at Hurstburn Parkway. 65 north and southbound looking good between the Snyder Freeway and the Waterson. No major delays heading across the Sherman-Menton Bridge and up through Floyd County. Dixie Highway, a little busy south of the Waterson Expressway at this point. Our next report in 10 minutes. 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
12: Hi, folks. For the updated forecast, I'm WLKY Chief Meteorologist Jay Cardosi. Warm and humid out there on this Thursday afternoon. An outside chance for a stray shower, but most will stay dry. Temperatures in the upper 80s to near 90. Now, the unsettled weather pattern will kick in again tonight and from time to time tomorrow. Won't rain continuously, but we will have chances for scattered showers and thunderstorms. Tonight, down around 70. Tomorrow, a little cooler. We're in the low and mid 80s on your Friday. That's your forecast. I'm WLKY Chief Meteorologist Jay Cardosi.
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13: It's 3 o'clock, partly cloudy skies, 82 degrees. I'm Paul Miles. Stay away from floodwaters. Mike Kuchasik at the National Weather Service issuing that warning ahead of possible flash flooding in Kentucky and southern Indiana over the next couple of days.
14: Majority of people get into trouble either playing near floodwaters or driving into them. So there's all sorts of dangers. You don't know necessarily, especially at night, how deep the water is. Even if you've traveled that road 1,000 times, that road could be deep or not even there anymore.
13: A flood watch is in effect for most of Kentucky and southern Indiana until Saturday night. A fire and a rescue in Shively happened this morning on Candor Avenue. That's near Dixie Highway in the Waterson. A duplex caught fire. Residents had to break the windows to get a person out of the home. Firefighters were there to make the rescue. The condition of that person is not known. The man who attacked and killed a young boy in Woodford County, Kentucky, is being released from prison again. John Shannon is following that story.
15: Kentucky Department of Corrections spokesperson Morgan Hall has confirmed Ronald Exantis will be released from the state reformatory on July 29th, saying his sentence will be up. Members of the public became outraged last fall after Exantis was placed on mandatory reentry supervision and was permitted to relocate to Marion County, Florida, before he was arrested there for failing to register as a violent offender. In 2018, Exantis was found guilty but mentally ill on assault charges over the stabbing of the family of Logan Tipton. He was found not guilty by reason of insanity in Logan's murder. I'm John Shannon.
13: An illness that causes severe diarrhea has spread to Louisville. Norton Healthcare says 16 adults have been diagnosed with cyclosporiasis over the past 3 weeks. There were just 13 cases all of last year. Dr. Chris Bryant is an infectious diseases specialist at Norton Healthcare.
16: One of the main challenges with cyclosporiasis is that it can be prolonged, and having a prolonged diarrheal illness can be really disruptive to people's daily lives.
13: It's usually spread through food and water that have been contaminated, frequently tied to a contaminated fresh produce. She says the best way to protect yourself is to wash your hands with soap and water before and after handling fruits and vegetables. A former Olympic canoeist who has been charged with felony destruction of property at the Lincoln Memorial Reflecting Pool has pleaded not guilty to the charge. Here's correspondent Stephen Portnoy.
4: The brief hearing in D.C. Superior Court had former Olympian David Hearn entering a not guilty plea. Attorney Norm Eisen.
8: It is not a crime to touch the reflecting pool, to touch water in the United States of America.
4: In an interview with ABC News shortly after his arrest, Hearn insisted he only touched a loose piece of blue liner and didn't rip or tear anything. Prosecutors have charged Hearn with felony destruction of property, a crime that's punishable by up to 10 years in prison. Stephen Portnoy, ABC News, Washington.
13: The PGA Tour's ISCO Championship got underway today at Hurstburn Country Club in Louisville. Leading the way after the morning tee times are Stephen Fisk and Stefan Jaeger. Both men firing and opening round 63 to co-lead the field at 7 under par. This is Stephen Fisk.
17: Nice to put a full round together and see a bunch of putts go in. And then, after making a few early, I just kind of kept doing what I was doing and sprinkled in a few more putts along the way.
13: Also getting an early start was University of Kentucky grad and five-time winner on the PGA Tour, J.B. Holmes. He shot a 71 today. Joe Lincoln will have more tournament scores coming up in today's sports. Home sales for the month of June are coming in lower than expected. The National Association of Realtors says sales of previously owned homes in June dropped over 2% from May, despite projections of a slight gain month over month. High mortgage rates coupled with record high prices are causing home buyers to pull back. Stocks are slightly higher today. The Dow is up 124 points, the S&P 55. The NASDAQ is up about 1.5%, 469 points. More news at 3:30. I'm Paul Miles, News Radio 840 WHAS.
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10: Buddy, I can smell the weekend from here. I can also smell rain clouds. I don't know where they are right now, but I have that sense we're not finished. We'll be talking with Eric Zernick and or Jay Cordosi at WLKY a little bit later this afternoon. Keep you up to date on all that situation. You just heard Mr. Paul Miles on the news. He referenced Joe Lincoln. Joe's feeling good because his Reds won last night. They were good.
13: They did.
10: I watched part of that game. It was on.
13: How'd they doing?
10: Well, they were crushing them last night. I don't watch them often, but mm-hmm. It happened to be on when I walked in the house.
13: It'd be All-Star game coming up pretty soon, next week.
10: Yeah. Home run night is Monday. Mm-hmm. And then All-Star Games Tuesday night. I haven't watched an All-Star game since I was about 12. Gus Allen, do you follow any of that stuff?
19: I'll stop and watch it because my son finds every known sports thing on the planet. And it's always on when I walk in. It's like, what does he have? Pillow fighting on the other night on ESPN 8.
10: What?
19: Yeah. And
10: That's a real thing?
19: It is a real thing this time of the year. It's ESPN News. They turn it. You remember the movie Dodgeball?
10: Of course.
19: And they had ESPN 8, the Ocho. Well, they really do that. And they have all these odd sports. Speed chess.
10: Yeah, that was the ongoing joke in that film with Vince Vaughn and Ben Stiller and those dudes. Ocho, ESPN Ocho. Well, crazy things on it, but you guys remember when ESPN was in its early days? Mm-hmm. You turn on, there'd be ping pong on there.
13: Mm-hmm. Yeah, darts.
10: They were just trying to fill the blotter.
19: Australian rules football with the guy that would come out and just point two fingers when there was a goal or something.
10: Well, tell me what, are two people on a mattress beating the snot out of each other with pillows?
19: They're in a ring and they smack each other with pillows.
13: Huh. What was that supposed to hurt?
19: I guess so. They do have a dodgeball contest on there. There's all kinds of... Well, they had a bubblegum blowing competition.
13: Oh, that sounds like fun.
10: I could do that one. I like double bubble. This guy with a barbershop, a buddy of mine with a barbershop, has a bucket of
20: double bubble right when you go in. And you can put 18 pieces in your mouth if you want and make one of those big old bubbles. The problem is, you know, have you ever, you know, they still sell all those candies from our childhood. I don't know where they're made or whatever they are. They don't exactly taste the same as they did when we were kids. But still, it's fun when you see that kind of a thing. And you get a two or three pieces in your mouth. And then 30 seconds later, the flavor's all gone. I don't remember that from my childhood, the flavor evaporating in 30 seconds.
13: I mean, back in the day, I mean, the dentists made good, they made good money back then because you and I, Gus, we would put two or three big sticks of bubble yum in our mouths.
20: Yeah, that's right.
13: And there was no sugar-free back in the day.
20: Right.
13: Everything was sugar.
20: What was the rope one called?
13: Big Daddy? Oh, yeah. Big Daddy something.
20: Wasn't that it?
13: Yeah.
20: The rope of gum. Just somebody thought of that at work one day.
13: I got it. Even the cigarettes were gum.
20: Yeah. Yeah, you'd break off a hunk of that and then. And then when you're finished with that, and get some more rope.
13: Right? Bazooka. They still make bazooka, don't they?
20: You see it at like specialty shops and at like stores that have like this unique sort of. Old timer. What do you call it? Cracker Barrel. Don't they sell that kind of stuff?
13: They might, yeah.
20: Old fashioned stuff.
13: For the few young people, the Bazooka gum had Bazooka Joe comics in it.
20: Yeah. And it wasn't exactly a rectangle, it had like a crease down the middle. It was interesting.
13: It was kind of weird.
20: From the pressing. But yeah, you had to unwrap the comic and read the stupid thing. Why you'd waste your time reading it? It was so
19: while you're chomping on the gum, it's like, what's
20: so
19: this?
20: So dumb, and then you get a fortune on it or whatever.
13: Blow Pops were big when I was a kid.
20: They were huge. Yeah. But the best gum to me was the one that came with baseball cards.
13: The Tops.
20: That flat stick of gum. I was like, dude, that was.
13: And it had that kind of like that white filmy stuff on there.
19: Sugar. Chalk on it almost.
13: Is that what that was?
20: It was just sugar chalk. Yeah, it was just, that's all it was. I mean, that was good stuff.
19: Probably good for your teeth, I'm sure.
20: Remember how you'd open baseball cards, though, and you'd think, I've never heard of him. I've never heard of him. Oh, looky here.
13: Look, I got a George Foster.
20: And then, you know, 15 minutes later, it's got a hole in it or whatever. Your dogs chewed it. Some people still collect those. And then the poor people that own those stores that have collector cards now, they got to guard that like Fort Knox. It is easier to get into the White House than it is into one of those card stores because there's always idiots who are breaking in there and stealing their products.
13: Because those things are worth a lot of money.
20: That's why they do it.
13: Yep.
20: Coming through the ceiling, whatever it is. I mean, you need a Doberman and don't feed him dinner and just leave him in there and let him do his thing. You know, some guy drops down from the skylight. Here comes dinner. Start with those Nikes he's wearing. That's how that works. Then they quit robbing you. Anyway, did I just see that from the mayor? The mayor tweeted out about how crime is gone, crime is over. No, he didn't say that, but he just said crime is down and they passed a new budget and it's going to all these good causes and the priority for everybody is to feel safe. It's like, yeah, that's pretty much it. Then he spells out some of the ways the money is going to be spent. But I love the phrase, crime is down. It's always, that's relative. You can't unlock your doors now. You still have to use some caution because there's still lunatics walking around.
13: They're all gathered down here at the hotel. The League of Cities is meeting.
20: Is that what's going on?
13: In town. So.
20: And so it's on him. It's incumbent upon our mayor to brag on how great we are.
13: Yes.
20: God, please don't anything happen to anybody who's visiting from the League of Cities. Right?
13: That would be bad.
19: Oh, my. That would be bad. They're going to take that back and spread it like wildfire, wouldn't they?
20: Well, we'll check that one off our tour list, you know, for when we rotate these meetings around. Ginger came back and had no purse and a black eye. Well, that's not good. No, we're all having a good time. This is a happy city. We're just a little one tick away from being Mayberry, Michigan, which is right next to that's a Detroit suburb.
19: Oh, is it? Oof.
20: Paul, you mentioned in the news the ISCO Championship is underway, and you mentioned J.B. Holmes was plus one,
13: and the leaders are at, I think, 7 under?
20: Yeah, 7. And Adam Hadwin, who played for the University of Louisville, is -3. He's not far off the lead.
13: That's good.
20: He's a Canadian guy. He's on the PGA Tour, of course, but he played for U of L back in the day. That's good to see him. Well, and then yeah. Justin Thomas finished minus one.
13: You talked to Kurt Storfer. The course is supposed to play what? Hard, easy, what?
20: Difficult. Oh, yeah. They like to make it difficult. He said it's not like U.S. Open conditions, because I asked him about that. What about the rough? He goes, but we do make the rough noticeable. And Hurstbourne's interesting because, you know, it's in the middle of a development, and there's houses right there, and there's, you know, a guy with his belly hanging out leaning over a rail when you're teeing off on number whatever it is, 13 or whatever it is. Hey, what are you doing? You know, and that's hard to keep those people quiet.
13: You played Hurstbourne.
20: Yeah.
13: Yeah. Did you ever hit it into the pool from number nine there over the road?
20: No, but that one always gives me pause. That is now number nine in this tournament, but it's typically number 18.
13: Is the setup.
20: It's the finishing hole.
13: Yeah.
20: And you're right. The pool is behind there, but still across a cart path and up a slight hill, and there's a wall that separates. So if you hit it there, you're really bad.
13: Yeah. Or strong. Or both.
20: Or dumb. I didn't say that out loud, did I? But that's a tough hole. I mean, for me, it just is. It's an optical illusion, but I know what to swing there. I swing a 7-iron on that hole. And it's more than you need, but I don't know if the little valley just sucks it away.
13: Does the hole sit higher than the tee box?
20: I don't think so.
13: Okay.
20: It seems like you can see the whole green.
13: Okay.
20: But it's just a matter of, I don't know, when you're shooting over a valley like that, it just seems like you got to give more club.
13: With cars driving by.
20: Yeah. Well, they're down there because you're flying high.
13: But if you're a really bad golfer, you can hit the cars.
20: I guess, but then you'd have to skull one to do that. But anyway, that is number nine. So number 18 is the hole that would normally be number nine and ends up there next to the clubhouse. So it's going to be fun. I'm going out. I'm going to enjoy this tournament and see it. At least one day.
13: I saw the people parking for the tournament early this morning over there at Shelby Campus. Yeah. Big lots over there. So looks like a good amount of people out there.
20: Right. All right. You have a kid looking for a job? I got a job opening I just heard about. Jeopardy is looking for a new clue writer. Wouldn't that be a great job?
13: Oh, yeah.
0: That would be good.
20: All right, guys. Guess on what it pays. Hold on. Let me play some music for you so you can, while you think.
0: It's a pretty important
13: per
0: job.
13: Hour, you're saying?
20: No, it's just an annual salary writing clues for Jeopardy.
13: I don't know. What, $75,000?
0: $65,000.
13: $100,000.
20: More.
13: $250,000.
20: No, you're way off now, but still.
0: $150,000.
20: It is in that range, 132 to 178.
13: But if you have to live out in L.A. to do this, that's about
0: that's
13: 40.
0: Not enough.
13: That's about 40 grand.
20: It's about 35 in Louisville, yeah.
13: Yes.
20: Don't you think they've used every morsel of information that's ever been created by human beings?
0: I was watching it last night and thinking, man, how do you keep coming up with stuff?
13: Why do you need a writer if you got AI? I mean, the AI could do that.
0: Yeah, that's true. Yeah.
13: You know, hey, come up with something that no one's ever talked about.
20: We have an AI guy coming in here later today. We're going to discuss these very topics about AI, how to put it to use for mid-sized businesses. Mm-hmm. Because everybody always thinks about gigantic companies. But what about mid-sized businesses or even mom and pops? You know, how do you put AI to work? And so he's got a strategic plan for that sort of thing. We're going to chat on that a little bit later. But I don't find AI that helpful in terms of, like, I'll give you an example. Our family just put out a book. And it's just for us, but it was each of us wrote a chapter about our lives. Hmm. And when we had a family reunion a month ago, and everybody got a copy, and all your kids got a copy. It was interesting. And, you know, I wrote mine. I wrote about how much I don't like Paul Miles. I mean, just things you got to throw in there.
13: Thanks. Appreciate that. Thanks for the shout out.
0: At least you got your name in there, buddy.
20: I did. I talked some about my job, but mostly about my life and you know, my siblings and, you know, things. My story starts out with my brother and me on top of our home, and we're about 13 and 12. Our dad is in the house on a cold winter's night. He's in there laughing at something on TV, Archie Bunker or something, who knows. And we're up on the roof hanging Christmas lights, and it's freezing. And the song Papa Was a Rolling Stone is playing on the radio. And I'm thinking, we were too young to understand the delicious irony of that moment. See, he said, you boys are big enough, you can hang those lights. So we're climbing up on the roof, nailing in the little things there to get the Christmas lights to go up and down the A-frame. you know, on the mm-hmm. edges. If we'd have fallen, we'd have been dead. But he had so many other kids, who would have noticed, right? But it was fun just kind of walking through all those things. Well, a few of my sibs thought, you know, I'm going to get a little AI help with this. And so you don't really know how much of it is written by my sibling versus the synthetic mm-hmm. pitch. And so I put my chapter in, well, before I finished it, but I mean, after I'd done a significant amount of it and put it in to say, retell this story. And it was just odd because some of it was off base or didn't wrap around me like a mm-hmm. well-worn jacket, you know? Mm-hmm. That's the problem with that, is that it can't assume your emotions. It has to. It structures things nicely, but it can't emote like you. At least that's my experience so far. But I think a few of my sibs, you know, just let it dress up whatever they were doing, and, you know, good for them. But for me, I just don't, my mind doesn't even go to that. So from that to this, I retweeted a thing about, I think it was a professor at Brown University who said, hey, the final exam is going to be in the class. You have to come in and do this, and it's going to be worth half the grade. And almost half of the people didn't even show up because they had been AI using AI to, I guess, write whatever was necessary prior to the final.
1: Yes.
20: And it was like, oh, my gosh. I mean, that's bad. If all you're going to do is just rely on that and then you don't sharpen your skills or your critical thinking that's required in whatever the discipline is, then that's going to be a tough sell later in life because you have to have the critical thinking skills and be able to construct your thoughts. And people go, well, AI will take care of that. Will it? It won't really when it's personal, like I just described. It will do, you know, mechanical things for you.
1: That's why, I mean, that's kind of, you know, you look at these young people who use Apple Pay to pay for everything.
20: Yeah.
1: Mm-hmm. And you wonder what would happen if you put a couple bills and some change in front of them and say, count this.
20: Right.
1: Or balance your checkbook.
20: Hand cash to the Starbucks kid. They look at you like, what is this?
19: Whoa, yes. I thought you were going to use the card. No, I'm using the cash.
20: But Dave Ramsey put out a great piece here. I think I retweeted it or quoted from saw it something. Yeah, you saw that. Did I retweet that one? Is that what it was?
19: I think you might have, yeah. And it was good.
20: It was fantastic. It's why you need to have some cash, and it's absolutely right. In fact, we'll do that. We'll use a little segment later today to talk about that. We'll do that here at the bottom of the hour, 3:35. It's interesting. You should have some cash for multiple reasons. And yeah, they're just instances that come up that cash is
1: Well, valuable. Like any time you're on vacation. I mean, you got a tip here, and you got to, you know, pay the anything.
20: But you're also, any time you scan your card anywhere, you're tracked. Everything is tracked. This, that, whatever. Everything's. And so, if they take cash away from us, and then ultimately, an institution has control over your financial freedom. Have you ever had your account locked down?
1: Oh, yeah.
20: Think about what that feels like.
1: Yes.
19: Yeah. Yeah.
20: If all you do is immerse yourself in the electronic, the technology of your financial system, and all of a sudden they say, well, we that was the wrong password. Shutting down the account. Wait, well, what? I'm here. I need the money, right? I need to pay for this room or whatever now.
1: Or you drop your phone in the river. You're toast. Right.
20: So that, you know,
1: you also don't spend as I find you don't spend as much when you have cash in your pocket.
19: I agree. It hurts a little more when you're having to
20: absolutely
19: go
20: does. That's a discipline that comes along with it. Anyway, we're going to run long here, but I'll get into that in a few minutes. I'll find that because I thought that was kind of brilliant on Dave Ramsey, the radio guy. We know him, the financial guy in Nashville, and he and his daughter still do that show together, and we carry certain portions of it here on the weekends. I hear it on our station.
19: It's on our sister station, too, each weekday.
20: Okay. Very good. All right, on the show today, we're going to have a guy come in and talk about AI and introducing that into mid-sized businesses. And also, a former employee, it's not Scott Jennings this time, but another guy who used to be in the news department, Caleb O. Brown, is going to be visiting with us today.
1: Oh, I haven't seen that guy in a while.
20: Bluegrass Institute. He'll be here in a bit. And we'll keep you updated on various other things that are going on around the universe. Thanks for being here. Our opening segment is service of Horse Soldier Bourbon. 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
11: Good afternoon, everyone. Just a couple of issues to deal with this afternoon. We have one crash working on 71 southbound and up near the U.S. 42 overpass, and then a stalled vehicle in a bad spot on 64 eastbound at Hurstburn Parkway. 65 north and southbound looking good between the Snyder Freeway and the Waterson. No major delays heading across the Sherman-Menton Bridge and up through Floyd County. Dixie Highway a little busy south of the Waterson Expressway at this point. Our next report in 10 minutes. 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
20: You know that's right. Let's check in with Eric Zernick, Captain EZ from WLKY. The sun is shining on my old Kentucky home for now, yeah. Right?
23: That it is. It's also getting a little hot and steamy out there today as we've stayed mainly dry through most of our Thursday.
20: Okay. But you're about to tell us that could change.
23: That it can. So yeah, enjoy the sunshine and the dry weather while it lasts. We might have a stray shower or two as we go into the early evening, but I really think once we get closer to sundown and beyond and head through the overnight hours, we'll watch for some scattered showers pushing in along with a few thunderstorms, some of which could be strong to severe, especially west of Louisville and the I-65 corridor, as we'll watch for a complex of storms to develop over Missouri and Illinois earlier this afternoon that'll be heading in our direction. Should then wind down as we head through the overnight hours. We'll hang on to just a lingering chance for some rain as we head into our Friday with temperatures in the mid-80s. Some more widely scattered showers as we head into your weekend, especially on Saturday. And then we should begin to dry back up with temperatures getting into the upper 80s to near 90 for much of next week. Outside, though, right now, it's a mix of sun and clouds and a temperature of 86.
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11: As you make it out this afternoon in the West End, traffic already starting to build on the Georgia Powers Expressway if you're going westbound from River Park up to the 64 split there in the West End. Also coming in on 71 southbound, delays because they clear up an earlier accident near the U.S. 42 overpass. 64 eastbound, a disabled vehicle near Hurstbourne Parkway has traffic backed up. Otherwise, traffic starting to build on Dixie Highway south of the Waterson Expressway. A little crowded through J-Town on Taylorsville Road. Our next report in 10 minutes. I'm Bobby Yellis, News Radio 840 WHAS.
14: Hi, folks. With the updated Thursday afternoon forecast, I'm WLKY Chief Meteorologist Jay Cardosi. Partly sunny, warm and humid out there. Temperatures a mix of upper 80s, if not near 90 in a few spots. There could be a stray shower, but most will stay dry. Now, for tonight and tomorrow, the chances for scattered showers and storms will be going up once again. We'll bottom out around 70 tonight. Tomorrow, low and middle 80s, and we're going to hold on to scattered storm chances into Saturday as well. That's your forecast. I'm WLKY Chief Meteorologist Jay Cardosi.
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13: At 3:30, cloudy skies, 84 degrees. I'm Paul Miles. Health officials are offering some advice to protect yourself from an illness that's been spreading across several states, including Kentucky. It's called cyclosporiasis, and the symptoms include severe diarrhea. It's usually spread through food and water that's been contaminated, frequently tied to contaminated fresh produce. Dr. Chris Bryant is an infectious disease specialist at Norton Healthcare.
15: There are multiple things that people can do to protect themselves. Number one, wash your hands well with soap and water before and after handling fresh fruits and vegetables. Wash all fresh fruits and vegetables thoroughly under running water before eating them, before cooking them.
13: Norton Healthcare says 16 adults have been diagnosed with cyclosporiasis over the past 3 weeks. 7 positive cases this week. There were just 13 cases all of last year. U.S. Olympian David Hearn is pleading not guilty to charges tied to alleged damage at the Lincoln Memorial Reflecting Pool. The canoeist is accused of causing more than $1,000 in damage and entered the plea in D.C. Superior Court. His next hearing scheduled for August 5th. Two members of the prestigious Brown family and a former state lawmaker are among the newest members of the Kentucky Bourbon Hall of Fame. Scott Hooper has more.
0: The Hall of Fame announced seven new inductees. They include the late W.L. Lyons Brown Sr. and the late George Garvin Brown II. The brothers play transformative roles into expanding Louisville-based Brown-Forman into a global company with iconic brands like Early Times and Jack Daniels. Fred Minnick is a prominent bourbon critic and best-selling author. Shane Baker and Patrick Heist are co-founders of the Wilderness Trail Distillery. Former State Senator John Schickel helped modernize Kentucky's alcohol regulatory landscape, and Eric Gregory, the president of the Kentucky Distillers Association, is receiving the Parker Beam Lifetime Achievement Award. The Bourbon Hall of Fame class will be inducted in September. I'm Scott Hooper.
13: J.B. Holmes says he's not too focused on his golf game right now. The Kentucky native shooting a 1-over par 71 in today's first round of the ISCO Championship at Hurstburn Country Club in Louisville.
1: Yeah, I've just been more hanging out with the kids and stuff than really trying to focus on golf. So I played in the Open, played this week. I might try to get in maybe a couple in the fall, but just taking it one day at a time right now. Not super focused on golf.
13: The clubhouse leaders are at 7-under par. Joe Lincoln will have more scores coming up in today's sports. And the oldest woman ever to travel to space has died. Wally Funk passed away at the age of 87, according to her hometown of Grapevine, Texas. Funk made history back in 2021 when she flew aboard a Blue Origin mission at the age of 82. More news at the top of the hour. I'm Paul Miles, News Radio 840 WHAS.
6: So wash my hands after I've handled the produce? Is that what it was?
13: Before and after, yes.
6: That's a lot of work. So wash my hands after I've touched the produce or the fruit means that the fruit has something on it I need to get off my hands, but I'm still going to put it in my mouth. Okay, great. Now you're just weirding me out that much more. Thank you, Paul. Appreciate that. Oh, there's sweet Bonnie. Is it Bonnie Tyler? Isn't that her name?
10: That is her name, yes.
6: She just passed away. I didn't know she was like from Scotland or somewhere.
10: I didn't either.
6: I guess I hadn't heard her talk before.
10: Had you heard her referred to as the Rod Stewart, the female Rod Stewart?
6: Yeah, because she's got that
10: same sound.
6: She's got that gravel in her voice. She just passed away. Right. The strain in her voice.
10: Which was by accident what I heard earlier from an ABC report or somebody, that they told her, you need to rest your voice, and she screamed, and that's what made her voice like that. I'm like, oh, okay.
6: Interesting.

0: looking here and it says on the ABC, Sam Champion. Wasn't that the dude who used to do the weather on TV?
1: Yeah, that, yeah.
0: So he does, okay, so Sam Champion reporting for us about Bonnie Tyler dying at the age of 75. Had hits in the 80s, total eclipse of the heart, dying in a hospital in Portugal while battling an illness. Sam Champion.
2: Even joining us to celebrate, what else? The total eclipse of the sun in 2017.
3: I never get tired of singing the song. It's a great song, and it gets everybody in the mood, you know?
0: Oh, I forgot about that total eclipse of the sun in 2017. I got you, Sam. Okay, it's all good. I need to make a swerve. Can I use my Batman sounder? I always like doing this. I'm changing scenes here. I talked about this a few minutes ago. It's the Dave Ramsey deal. It's just a good thing to have in your head. You know, I was talking with somebody over the last day or two about teaching kids about handling money, your kids. And mostly it was like, here's how much money is in my check. Here are our bills. And we also have life insurance on the car, you know, other things that I pay 6 months at a time or a year, pay an annual premium, that sort of thing. And so you got to figure all that into just the average. So it's not just the electric bill and the water bill and the things that come monthly, but it's those other things you have to work into there. Car maintenance. You're like, what? Yeah, you got to have some money put away because you get surprised and all of a sudden, oh, I need two new tires. I need a new battery. I need whatever. The transmission fell out. Some moron stole the catalytic converter. Whatever it is. And you got to have some money socked away. And they always say you have to have 6 months of life support money you should have put away at all times. That's all sensible. But it's difficult for some folks, obviously. Sometimes they're pressed up with too many medical bills, whatever it happens to be, that runs them into the ditch, financially speaking. So we all know we live on a seesaw of finances. You know, sometimes you're up, sometimes you're down. This thing happened and whatever, you know, and I was able to save some money here, or we didn't take such and such trip and we had some money put away for that. So now that money's sitting here and you don't have to let it burn a hole in your pocket, you know. You can invest it. There are different ways to do all that. But all that aside, I would just tell my kids, make sure that you don't buy things you don't need. You need housing. You need transportation. You got to figure that out. And that's probably going to generate payments unless you determine. One of my sons for a while was a bus guy because it worked out for where he lived. He's no longer that because he moved to a different area. But, you know, that's a different deal, a different discipline. And obviously, you know how much a car can become a financial entanglement. So all those things can get you by surprise now and again. But Dave Ramsey's lesson about cash is really smart because you can't just rely upon the digital era. Oh, I'm just going to, you know, I'm going to use my debit card and I have a credit card, but only when I'm going to do something that I know I'll pay it at the end of the month. People tell themselves. The end of the month comes and they say, you know what? You owe $649, but you can just pay $28. I can? I've got $28. And then the next thing you know, they've got you. And that's just how that goes. And so people get into this credit card pool and it just gets worse and worse because, oh my God, you know how the lady always says on the commercial, you deserve a trip to Las Vegas. No, you don't deserve a trip to Las Vegas. If you save money for a Las Vegas trip, by all means, enjoy it, but you don't deserve. Don't trick yourself into thinking, I deserve to change all the furniture in the living room because I'm tired of what I'm looking at. The furniture's fine. It's just you. You're being an impulse buyer. You got some other issues. You're spending to cover up other feelings or whatever it happens to be. Get it under control. Because debt is just, it's like a bear trap. Debt is just, you're on a nice hike in the woods. You're on the walk of life. And you're just going along and then suddenly, pew! Yeah, you bought something you don't need, and now you've got an encumbrance. It's a bear trap, and you're not going anywhere until you take care of that business. So I would just tell my kids, I wouldn't tell them a bear trap story, but I would just say, don't buy the dining room table and chairs until you have the cash. Otherwise, it's 40% more by the time you pay the thing off. Just giving them basic numbers, just making them up. But when people try to sell you on a no-cash society, that's a bad idea. Swipe a card, do this, do that. Use your debit card. You don't need money. What's that for? It's crazy. Cashless society, no cash. If you're struggling with your mortgage on a particular month, you can't do an odd job to help you make the mortgage payment. Yeah. Your kid can't go and help the local farmer earn a little bit of summer cash. That's how that, when I was in college, that's what we'd do. We'd go over my buddy's farm. A guy lived in my dorm. His dad had a big farm. We'd go over and hang tobacco. That's a hard job, but we got cash at the end of the day. That was just a little booster that way. They write this in here too. No more cash slipped into the hands of a child as a good luck charm or from their grandparent when they're going on their vacation. No more money in birthday cards, no piggy banks, no more cash for a rainy day fund. That's, you know, something you put away $20 a week and you're going to do something cool with it once it gets to be $400 or whatever it is. No more little jobs on the side because your wages barely cover the bills or put food on the table. No more charity collections. No more selling bits and pieces from your home that you no longer want or need for a bit of cash in return. Isn't that Facebook Marketplace? I'll meet you over the church parking lot, and you can buy my recliner for $9. Is it $9? You know, I mean, it's just all these different things.
1: $9 of the cushions.
0: Right. Here's the problem. You're surrendering all your power. Banks have full control of every single penny you own. Every transaction you make is recorded. All your movements and actions are traceable. Access to your money can be blocked at the click of a button, like we were just discussing a few minutes ago. You know, banks will sometimes say, that's the wrong password, or this happened, or whatever. This even happened to me 3 or 4 hours ago. I brought in the mail. The mail came at like 10:30 this morning. And yes, there was a water bill in there. They still send me a paper bill. And so it's one of those things. I just pull out my phone and I go, I always pay this stuff right away or schedule it for payment. I schedule it for July 15th, except I hit my bank app and it's like, we're out of service right now. So boom, I'm handcuffed. I'm in the bear trap now because I can't do anything. Well, just during that last commercial break, Gus, I did go back on my bank app and it opened up and I was able to pay the water bill. But that's the whole thing, is you're surrendering control. Technology's so great, it's wonderful. Does it? If they lock you out of your money source for whatever reason, you know, some hacker gets your number and then they're in Croatia and they're starting to run up charges, they lock down your card. You're screwed too. Until you get another card or a new number or whatever. So keep that in mind. Cash, don't ever agree to a cashless society because you're surrendering way more control than you need to. That's the upshot of it. Anyway, Dave Ramsey explains it all online. You can find it there, and I thought it was kind of brilliant. All right, we'll step aside. Sports next. 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
1: Heading out this point in southern Indiana, Floyd County traffic starting to build. 265, the Lee Hamilton westbound. A little busy from Grantline Road over to 64. In the west end, George Powers Expressway slow heading up to the 64 split there in the west end. Heading in on 71 southbound, still trying to clear up an accident down near the Waterson Expressway ramps. And also on 64 eastbound near J-Town near Hurstburn Parkway. Have another disabled vehicle causing a backup there. Our next report in 10 minutes. I'm Bobby Yellis, News Radio 840 WHAS.
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7: Hey, Terry, do you got a 20 I could borrow?
0: Nope.
7: You know, I'm a little low on gas, you know.
0: Oh, and you know, the other thing I forgot to mention, lottery tickets. You got to have cash for that.
7: Yeah.
0: Put that on your card either. There you go. The lotto's big right now, too, the Powerball and the Mega. So, yeah, you'll need a fiver for that one.
7: Fiver for that.
0: Go now, ask.
7: Yeah, they've raised those ticket prices, haven't they?
0: Yeah. Go ask Paul Miles.
7: Okay.
0: He can hold on to a dollar.
7: He's got a 50 for me, probably, you know.
0: Yeah, you pull on, try to pull a dollar out of his hand, your teeth will crack. Just pull. Give me that.
7: He doesn't have paper money. He's just got some coins for you, you know.
0: That's right. And he bites it. If you give him a quarter, he bites it. Make sure it's real. All right. Eric Cernick with the forecast.
7: Yeah, so for most of our Thursday, we've been fairly dry. A stray shower or two, maybe trying to bubble up out there. But for the rest of the afternoon, we're going to be dry, hot. Temperatures making their way into the upper 80s. Now, as we push into the evening, especially once we get past sunset and move closer to midnight and beyond, we'll watch for some scattered showers and thunderstorms moving into the area, a couple of which could be on the stronger side with some damaging wind gusts, especially west of the I-65 corridor. We'll have the best chance of maybe seeing some of those stronger storms, but we'll hang on to scattered activity through the night into first thing Friday morning, and then we'll just go with some isolated showers and thunderstorms Friday afternoon as we make it into the mid-80s. Some more widely scattered activity possible on Saturday, trending drier by Sunday, and then looking very summer-like into much of next week with lots of sunshine and highs back into the 90s. Outside, though, right now, it's partly cloudy and 86.
0: All right, Eric, thanks. We all love summertime. Those quick-moving storms can cause some damage. High winds, heavy rain, all that stuff can add up. You might get a tree that falls or busts into your ceiling, your roof line. 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

0: Go Championship is officially underway at Hurstbourne Country Club. We got a couple guys who are, sorry, players who are really having great rounds to start their Thursday. Stephen Fisk and Stephen Yeager both firing 63s to lead the field at 7 under par each. We talked about Max Homa the past couple days. He's at 3 under par, and he's not finished yet. Also, William Mao, last year's champion, is also at 3 under par. A lot more sound from those guys coming up on the next break. We'll have a lot from them. Let's move to football for a second now while we have the chance. The Louisville football team is getting some preseason praise. 12 Cardinals have been listed as preseason All-ACC members by Athlon Sports. We'll start with the first team, which includes all of the usual suspects. Running back Isaac Brown, defensive back Teon Holloway, edge Clev Lubin, kick returner Trey Richardson, and offensive lineman Lance Robinson are all members of the first team according to Athlon. In addition to those honors, Brown is a second-team All-American and Lubin is a third-teamer, according to Athlon. Moving on to the second team, we see linebacker Stanquan Clark and Antonio Watts and wide receiver Trey Richardson. On the third, included our defensive back Cohen Entringer, tight end Brody Foley, and linebacker Tyler Thompson. And finally, on the fourth team is offensive lineman Eric Dougherty. And Terry, we also saw that Coach Jeff Brom is included on the Dodd preseason watch list as well, the Dodd Trophy, rewarding one of the best coaches in college football. It'd be awesome if he could get that at the end of the year, and I think if he does, Louisville will certainly be in play in the college football playoff, and that's what we're all hoping for.
1: Yeah,
0: around here.
1: A lot of talent they're going to put on that field. Look forward to see it all come together. We'll follow Isco for you throughout the next day or two and enjoy that as well. Plus, the PGA guys that are overseas getting ready for the British Open. We'll update you on that in about 20. Back in a minute.
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3: Good afternoon, everyone. Just a few problem spots out there, including slow traffic on 64 eastbound. We have a stall in a bad spot out near Hurstbourne Parkway. Traffic's backed up to the Waterson Expressway. A little crowded on the Waterson eastbound from about Westport Road all the way up through 71. And in the west end, the Georgia Powers Expressway slowing down, heading up to that 64 split. Also, watch for an accident over on the Snyder Freeway eastbound around Dixie Highway and Fern Valley Road and Paramount Park. Our next report in 10 minutes. I'm Bobby Yellis, News Radio 840 WHAS.
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19: The World Cup quarterfinals are getting started. England's Morgan Rogers knows they'll be going up against a tough Norway team on Saturday.
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22: Heading out this afternoon, traffic starting to build in the West End. A little bit of a slowdown on 264, the Georgia Powers Expressway heading up to the 64 split. Second Street Bridge a little backed up. 65 southbound starting to build past the Fern Valley Road ramps and out to the Snyder Freeway. Also have a stall in a bad spot on 64 eastbound near Hurstbourne Parkway. It looks like your left shoulder and left lane blocked and traffic's backed up all the way back to the Waterson. Our next report in 10 minutes. I'm Bobby Ellis, News Radio 840 WHAS.
23: Hi, folks. For the updated forecast, I'm WLKY Chief Meteorologist Jay Cardosi. Warm and humid out there on this Thursday afternoon. An outside chance for a stray shower, but most will stay dry. Temperatures in the upper 80s to near 90. Now, the unsettled weather pattern will kick in again tonight and from time to time tomorrow. Won't rain continuously, but we will have chances for scattered showers and thunderstorms. Tonight, down around 70. Tomorrow, a little cooler. We're in the low and mid 80s on your Friday. That's your forecast. I'm WLKY Chief Meteorologist Jay Cardosi.
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24: It's 4 o'clock. Cloudy skies, 89 degrees. I'm Paul Miles. Possible flash flooding is in the forecast for Kentucky and southern Indiana over the next couple of days. Mike Kochasik with the National Weather Service says they've issued a flash flood watch until Saturday night.
25: In summary, we have multiple waves of thunderstorms and heavy rain coming through that will bring us a flash flooding risk beginning tonight into Friday and then again Saturday. We're looking at widespread amounts of 1 to 2 inches of rain with locally higher amounts possible too in different strands and streaks, depending on where the thunderstorms kind of set up.
24: Again, that first wave of rain coming in tonight. An illness that causes severe diarrhea has spread to Louisville. Norton Healthcare tells us 16 adults have been diagnosed with cyclosporiasis over the past 3 weeks. There have been 7 positive cases this week. Dr. Chris Bryant is an infectious disease specialist.
26: With cyclosporiasis, this is not what you had for dinner last night. Because the incubation period, the time between when you're exposed and the time you get sick, can be as short as 2 days, but it might be 2 weeks or longer.
24: Cyclosporiasis usually spread through food and water that has been contaminated. It's frequently tied to contaminated fresh produce. U.S. Olympian David Hearn has pleaded not guilty to charges that he allegedly damaged the Lincoln Memorial reflecting pool. He's a canoeist accused of causing more than $1,000 in damage to the pool. He was indicted on a single count of destruction of property. The PGA Tour has returned to Louisville with today's start of the ISCO Championship at Hurstbourne Country Club. Joe Lincoln reports.
0: Leading the way after the morning tee times are Stephen Fisk and Stephen Yeager. Both men fired in opening round 63 to co-lead the field at 7 under par. Yeager called Hurstbourne Country Club a, quote, great track after his bogey-free round that included 7 birdies. 4 of those came on the back 9. Fisk was scoring early and often as he carded 5 birdies in a row after bogeying the opening hole.
27: Nice to put a full round together and see a bunch of putts go in, and then after making a few early, I just kind of kept doing what I was doing and sprinkled in a few more putts along the way.
0: Fisk and Yeager will tee it up tomorrow at 12:33 to begin play in the second round. I'm Joe Lincoln.
24: Today's business news, rising prices appear to be keeping potential home buyers on the sidelines. Jim Ryan reports sales of pre-owned houses were down in most parts of the country last month.
1: The one bright spot for sellers was the Northeast, where existing home sales rose from May to June. Nationally, though, sales were down 2.4% month over month. Looking back to 2025, though, the National Association of Realtors says sales of pre-owned homes jumped 2.8% between June of last year and June of this.
24: Stocks were higher today. The Dow gained 139 points. The S&P up 61. The NASDAQ gaining 336 points. Your next news at 4:30. 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
3: I guess we're going to come up with a new guy to run for the Senate in the state of Maine. I happen to be visiting Maine later this year. Excited about that. It's a pretty place. Really, all you can do is make friends with a tree. That's because all it is trees. And there's some... there's a couple of harbor towns. You know, they have their little places up against the water. And when you're in the little town, they always say, don't go out in the woods. That's what they tell you in Maine. Whatever you do, don't go out and walk among them trees. I think that's probably where Sasquatch is. They get all bug-eyed when you say, I'd like to go see what's going on in the woods out there next to town. Don't go in there. I think that's where Graham Plattner came from. He's all of a sudden a big tough guy. The Democrats put up for the Senate. And a lot of people, you know, they were all about this Plattner guy. Oh, my goodness. Oh, my goodness. He's this guy. He's going to save the day and win it for us in Maine. We get the seat away from Susan Collins, who's very liberal, by the way. She's a Republican, but votes for the Democrats more often than not. But the Democrat Senate candidate, Graham Plattner, said he's dropping out of the race, facing multiple allegations of sexual misconduct, even though he kept saying on various shows the same thing.
4: I just want to make this clear. There's nothing out there that's actually concerning. People will make everything seem very concerning.
3: People out there will make everything seem very concerning. And then I love that video that's out there, the Washington Post reporter sat down with the two little socialists, the man and the woman, who vetted Graham Plattner. You know, you're supposed to have people who put them through the mill and make sure that they don't have any skeletons in their closet. And this guy, he does the vocal fry. You know how girls do the vocal fry thing? They make their voice sound like that. But it's a man. I mean, as Bill Murray famously said in Groundhog Day, we are talking about a man, aren't we?
5: At this point, you hadn't vetted Graham Plattner. You hadn't done a full scrub of who he is. How did you go about vetting him? And why did you?
6: We paid a nice firm a whole chunk of money and got some stuff back. Some of what you've seen on the news we got back. Other stuff we didn't.
5: Did the vetting process turn up the tattoo that became so controversial?
6: No.
5: The Reddit posts, did that turn up in the vetting process?
6: The firm sent us a thing, and it had some of the posts, but it didn't have all of them.
5: And what did you think about that? How did you think your way through the fact that he had posted these things on social media?
6: I said none of this will or should stop him from becoming a U.S. senator.
5: And what was your thinking there? Agree.
6: I think if what the voters wanted were people who were grown in vats and had never done or said anything that they might regret their entire lives, we'd have a very different country.
3: Okay. We are talking about a man, aren't we? That was the whole thing. It was the machismo of Graham Plattner. Oh, he's going to be great. He's so tough. He loves all this. And then suddenly all these reports were, a little problem. He's got a woman problem. He was married. You've heard all the stuff. Rape allegations, sexual assault, carrying on, saying he would enjoy raping somebody, but not in a gay way.
7: That was one of the Reddit posts. Like, yeah, nobody decided to do any. I mean, not only did they not do a deep dive, they didn't even do a thimble dive. A saucer, a tea saucer dive. Didn't go very well. Plattner last night under this rambling, long farewell.
8: We believe that for the movement to continue, it can't be made. And for that reason, we are suspending campaign operations. This is incredibly difficult because I know that some will think it's an admission of guilt, and it most certainly is not.
7: It is not. It's not an admission of guilt.
9: We believe women. We believe women.
7: The problem was they didn't believe the women until one was a liberal who said she held back her information because her political beliefs aligned with his. And then she said that he had raped her. And it's like, all right. Senator John Fetterman, he doesn't hold back much in interviews these days. He was asked about the farewell speech given last night.
10: What did you make of that announcement?
11: I'd say that the trash took itself out, you know, threw it out. Yeah. And now he leaves an accused rapist. He's the guy that spent, he'll be remembered, a guy that spent 10 years in Kick, the platform. That's the predator's paradise. He now defiled his marriage and sent sexual messages to women as a newlywed. He can go back online. He can go around doing all the kinds of things. But, the trash took itself out. It's like he gave that weird long speech. It's like no one wants you anymore. I'm like, bro, you are an accused rapist. You know, no one wants your endorsement. No one cares what you think.
7: Senator John Fetterman wearing his shorts, I'm sure, up in the snows of Maine, throwing the heat back at Graham Plattner. Who did? He went on for 11 minutes last night just to say, I'm suspending my campaign. So everybody always wonders what happened. Was there a deal? Was he given some money to go away? Anyway, they have to readjust in Maine. We'll figure out who the candidate is in the next several days. And then they all say the margin is so tight in the United States Senate. Mitch McConnell, he, of course, left us weeks ago, and they're all lying. He's on another planet. They've got Mitch McConnell in a hospital on Mars. And so we don't have the numbers that they have and this and that. And if we get Graham Plattner, forget about the raping and the Nazi tattoo. He's macho. We sure need that after the long failed attempt to make Tim Walz seem like a man. And that wasn't Tim Walz talking like that, but it might as well have been. Back in a few on News Radio, A40, WHAS.
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7: Let's check in with that Eric Zernick fellow. He's here to tell you that this bright, sunny afternoon is probably not going to just stay like this. At least I'm thinking that's what you're saying. Am I guessing right, EZ?
2: Things are looking like we should still be fine for most of the evening, especially if you want to head out to dinner. No issues there. We might just have to dodge one or two straight
7: showers. I just turned on the Golf Channel, and Hurstbourne looks fantastic on there.
2: I mean, after all that rain, it should look good, yeah.
7: Oh, they're loving it because, you know, when you hit a high ball into a green, it sticks better after the greens have been soaked.
2: Mm-hmm.
7: So that helps.
2: I mean, that's why we got some good scores out there today.
7: That's right.
2: 63s, that's really good.
7: Pretty strong. All right, Eric's got the forecast for you as we roll toward the weekend.
2: Yeah, for the most part, we'll continue to remain dry through the afternoon and early evening, just a little hot and steamy as temperatures have climbed into the upper 80s. Now, it's once we get past sundown, we'll have to watch for some scattered showers and thunderstorms moving into the area that could continue through the overnight. That could maybe wake you up, as there's a chance one or two could be on the stronger side, especially for areas west of the 65 corridor as we head towards about midnight, 1 a.m. That's when we're looking at the best chance for some of those stronger storms, so some gusty winds moving in and some heavy downpours. We'll hang on to the chance for some scattered showers throughout the day on Friday, along with a fair bit of clouds. We'll only make it to 85, and then just some scattered showers and storms on Saturday as well. They'll be pushing to the south as the day goes on, 86. Sunday will be the drier of the 2 days this weekend, 87 degrees, and then next week's looking very summer-like with highs back into the low 90s each and every afternoon with a mix of sun and clouds and some dry weather. Outside, though, right now, it's partly cloudy and 88 degrees.
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23: 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The peahen is the female. They are not native to the United States, although they thrive in coastal, warmish areas.
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7: Joe Lincoln joins us from the WHAS Sports Desk.
5: Terry, day one of the ISCO Championship is in full swing at Hurstbourne Country Club in Louisville. It's the second straight year that the PGA Tour has hosted the event in Derby City, and this time around, there's a little more star power in the field, most notably Max Homa. The six-time winner on the PGA Tour finishes one stroke off the lead at last week's John Deere Classic, and this weekend, he's looking to continue his solid play and pick up his first win on the tour since January of 2023. Yesterday, he said that after gaining entry into the Open Championship, due to his stellar play last weekend, he was asked about potentially bailing on this week's tournament to compete in the Genesis Scottish Open to better prepare for the season's final major, but he said that he would have been, quote, kicking himself if he left the event high and dry.
6: I wanted to keep playing, and I've been here before for, granted, it was a bachelor party, but it was, I've been here before. I love the city. And honestly, it all got paid back to me by the fourth hole of my practice round yesterday, because there was a kid standing off to the side in his backyard with a sign for me. So it's just those things. As you get older, you realize the impact maybe coming to an event can have, and both on, you know, the city and the fans, but also on yourself.
5: Max hasn't had an incredible day at the out there, as he's just three under through, I think, 12 or 13 holes now.
7: 13.
5: But there is plenty of time for him to make up the difference in the lead. A couple of guys who were on fire today were the current co-leaders of the event in Stephen Fisk and Stephen Yeager. Both men fired opening round 63s and will enter round two at 7 under par. After bogeying the first hole, Fisk had five consecutive birdies to get his round back on track in a big way.
8: Can't remember the last time I made five straight birdies. But, you know, I hit a bunch of quality shots, middle of the green, ended up close enough to get the next one to go in, but it was something that, you know, doesn't happen very often, so very appreciated.
5: He was bogey-free for the rest of the round and should feel great about his positioning entering Friday. He'll tee off at 12:33 tomorrow afternoon. Joining him will be Yeager.
10: It's a great track. Obviously, I've heard that last year it was playing super firm. I think with the weather, we won't probably get there, but it suits my eye, fits my game pretty well. And, you know, I played nice. Honestly, all parts of the game were good. And, yeah, very happy with the round.
5: Yeager is looking for his second win on tour and his first since March of 2024. Fisk is also searching for a second win, with his last coming in October of last year. Another man who we need to highlight is Kentucky graduate J.B. Holmes. The five-time winner on the PGA Tour didn't have his best day, as he was one over on the morning round, but he was very happy to be playing at home.
11: I had some family come out and some fans come out, so it was nice. Always nice to be able to come here and play in Kentucky, and it's thankful ISCO gave me the invite and let me come out and play.
5: Terry, if today was any indication, this is going to be an incredibly fun tournament, as every single player, including Yeager, that they've talked to so far has said that the ground is nice and soft for scoring, as opposed to last year when, I mean, it was just firm as could be.
7: It's on the Golf Channel right now. It's just fun watching these holes because they're reversed. And they'll say such and such, he's on hole number 10. Well, really, that's hole one to me. And I'm like, what? And then you have to get oriented. Oh, yeah, I got you. And so it's just fun to watch that. The guys playing overseas getting ready for the British Open, or the Open, next week include Scottie Scheffler, 2 under today, which is, what is that, three off the lead. Tom Kim's the leader. Patrick Cantlay, he hates America. He won't wear our hat. Get him off the leaderboard. He's also tied for first with Rory. Brooksy's one stroke behind. Justin Thomas one under, so he's four strokes off the lead after today's round.
5: It's fun to see those guys warm up for something like the Open Championship because it's so unpredictable out there. You never know what's going
7: to
5: happen.
7: Get out to Hurstbourne and take advantage of this beautiful tournament. It is really stunning, and there's a lot of talent here in Louisville this week. That's pretty exciting. I was watching the Reds for a while last night.
5: Ooh, that was fun. How about back-to-back-to-back home runs?
7: Crank, crank, boom, boom, boom. It was all good all night.
5: First time I felt good as a Reds fan in a while. It's good to have those nights because it brings you back in. You know, they'll probably fall flat on their face tonight in the series finale. But it is what it is, you know.
7: It's okay. They look good out there. They do. That was strong on all fronts.
5: One more thing to mention.
7: Please do.
5: FIFA World Cup action back on right now. France and Morocco, they are getting it on. Of course, France is... I think them and Spain are the favorites at, you know, this current time to win. So if you can catch that game, please do turn it on. It's on Fox. We'll have score updates here for you whenever that happens throughout this afternoon. Looking forward to it. Of course, USA's out, but please keep watching because it's phenomenal soccer out there.
7: Are they playing in Boston, the Boston area?
5: I think
7: area
5: they
7: today?
5: Are. It's a Gillette Stadium, but we can't say Gillette Stadium. It's Boston Stadium.
7: Boston Stadium, where the Patriots play. All right, all good. Thank you, Joe. News ahead on News Radio 840 WHAS.
3: 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Traffic.
2: Heading out this afternoon, slow and go traffic on 64. 64 eastbound, just past Hurstbourne Parkway. You have a stall in a bad spot there. Traffic's backed up to the Waterson. Then 64 westbound, slow and go from the Waterson in past Cannons Lane. Traffic on 65 southbound, looking good over the Kennedy. A little backed up on the 2nd Street Bridge. And if you're heading up on the Snyder Freeway, eastbound traffic slowing now from 65 over to Smyrna. Our next report in 10 minutes. I'm Bobby Yellis, News Radio 840 WHAS.
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0: 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This product is not intended to diagnose, treat, cure, or prevent any disease.
18: Hey, we got some of our money back on the stock market today. 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
19: From ABC News, Wall Street Now. Market indexes were up as oil prices slipped and the Labor Department reported fewer Americans filed for unemployment benefits last week. The Dow was up 139 points at the end of trading. The S&P gained 61 points, recovering from Wednesday's losses. The NASDAQ rose 336 points. The price of oil fell to under $76 a barrel, even as questions remain over fighting between the U.S. and Iran and shipping traffic in the Strait of Hormuz. Tension reflected in gas prices, up 5 cents a gallon overnight, according to AAA, after a slow decline. Shares of computer chip maker Micron Technology up more than 7% as the company claimed surging demand for computer memory in the AI era. That in a report on construction of Micron's massive manufacturing plant in New York State. PepsiCo shares fell despite a revenue report that beat expert forecasts, reflecting overall weakening in food and drink markets. Michelle Franzen, ABC News.
2: As you roll out this afternoon, not a bad ride, just a few slowdowns out there, including 65 southbound, starting to slow from Outer Loop, bound past the Snyder and the Bullitt County line. A little busy on the Snyder Freeway southbound from 64 Taylor's Road out through Billtown Road. In the west end, of course, your normal delays on the Georgia Powers westbound heading up to the 64 split in the west end. And on the Waterson eastbound, slow and go from Westport Road, Brownsboro Road through that construction zone and up to I-71. Our next report in 10 minutes. I'm Bobby Yellis, News Radio 840 WHAS.
20: Hi, folks. With the updated Thursday afternoon forecast, I'm WELKY Chief Meteorologist Jay Cardosi. Partly sunny, warm and humid out there. Temperatures a mix of upper 80s, if not near 90 in a few spots. There could be a stray shower, but most will stay dry. Now, for tonight and tomorrow, the chances for scattered showers and storms will be going up once again. We'll bottom out around 70 tonight. Tomorrow, low and middle 80s, and we're going to hold on to scattered storm chances into Saturday as well. That's your forecast. I'm WELKY Chief Meteorologist Jay Cardosi.
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23: At 4:30, cloudy skies, 90 degrees. I'm Paul Miles. A duplex caught fire in Shively this morning. One person had to be rescued from the building. It happened on Candor Avenue. That's near Dixie and the Waterson. Firefighters made the rescue. The condition of that person is not known. There is significant damage inside the duplex. Taco Bell says it's pulling fresh ingredients from some locations due to a multi-state outbreak of an intestinal infection. Nearly 2,000 people nationwide have reportedly been sickened by cyclosporiasis, with Michigan reporting the largest number of cases. 13 cases have been confirmed here in the Louisville area, according to Dr. Chris Bryant at Norton Healthcare.
28: CDC is not using the term outbreak at this point. We don't know if this is linked to a particular food product. There is always, with cyclosporiasis, the worry that this could be linked to a particular food product, but that case investigation is really ongoing.
23: And Taco Bell says it's pulling lettuce, guacamole, and cilantro onion from some of its locations. As Jay Cardosi's been reporting, more rain is in the forecast, along with a chance of flash flooding again. Mike Kachasik with the National Weather Service issuing a flood watch until early Sunday morning.
1: We have the first of several waves coming through tonight, and we're looking at widespread 1 to 2 inches, but it wouldn't be unheard of to see locally higher amounts, especially in areas where heavy rain kind of repeats itself over and over in the heaviest thunderstorms. You're looking at greater than 4 inches possible of accumulation, maybe even 5 or greater.
23: The Storm Prediction Center has placed areas to the west of I-65 under a slight risk, or level 2 out of 5, for the possibility of strong to severe storms tonight. The areas to the east of 65 are under a marginal risk. Those who fly in and out of Palm Beach International Airport have some thoughts on the new name change. Sherry Preston reports it's now Donald J. Trump International Airport.
3: Travelers like Jill Kripke say they don't think President Trump is a good example for the country, so they'll be boycotting.
4: I think it's a joke, and I'm going to fly in and out of Orlando from now on.
3: However, travelers like Terry Kaiser say they think it's exciting to have a president in their backyard. And as to people like Kripke,
5: I think they're crazy. They want to get on I-95 and drive an hour south or 2 hours north. Go right ahead.
3: Palm Beach International has officially begun transitioning its airport codes from PBI to DJT. Sherry Preston, ABC News.
23: Your next news coming up at 5. I'm Paul Miles, News Radio 840 WHAS.
6: All right, Miles, thank you. One of your colleagues is in the studio. Well, maybe it was a former colleague, Caleb O. Brown. Good to have you back on the air.
7: Terry, it's a pleasure. And I was halfway to Bishop Lane. That's how long I've been away.
6: Yeah, you have been gone a long time. We've been here 3 years. That's Gus on your monitor right there. See that?
7: Hey, Gus.
6: Oh, you got to look at him on this camera right here.
7: Oh, hello, Gus.
8: I used to work with Mr. Brown, yes, many, many times.
6: There you go.
8: It's good to have you back, buddy.
6: Hey, boys, I'll tell you this. Hurstbourne Country Club looks beautiful on TV on the Golf Channel right now. This ISCO Championship's underway. We got some guys churning out some pretty strong scores. Excuse me. Today's the first day of a four-day tournament. The winner, who they're showing on TV right now, the winner from last year, William Mao, is 3 under after 15 holes. And he won the whole thing last year at 10 under. The leaders today are 7 under. So I'm thinking we're going to have a much stronger score this time than last year. That's all I can figure. There's Max Holm out there. Anyway, it's fun to see Hurstbourne on there. It's a fun, beautiful course. It's good to have Caleb O. Brown back, and he's no longer a broadcast newsman as he was so long ago. He's the CEO of the Bluegrass Institute. My, that's impressive.
7: Is it?
6: I saw that in your future. You know, when you were a news guy here, I thought, this is future CEO material.
7: This is a man who belongs in public policy.
6: Yeah, that's exactly what it is. All right, so we're going to get into a couple of topics.
7: Yeah.
6: The first of which is the housing crisis and what we're going to do about it here in Louisville. So what's the Bluegrass Institute's overview?
7: So Kentucky is, like a lot of states, suffering under excessively high housing costs for really no good reason. And this has been local governments over decades building up little rules in their zoning rules and their code that have made it much more expensive to build moderate homes.
6: They're putting up barriers to make it more difficult to build in general?
7: Regulatory barriers that make it more expensive and more difficult to get homes.
6: I thought you were going to say something about NIMBY to that not in my backyard business.
7: Well, that may have something to do with it.
6: Well, because there was talk of this big development in St. Matthews. And they were talking about all these apartments going on in an area where I know where that is. It's a busy street around there. So the busy street can typically handle traffic. But the neighbors said, no. They had signs everywhere. Get out of here.
7: So I used to live down on Highland Avenue
6: in
7: the Highlands. And I recall seeing this the project on Lexington Road that they were – many people in my neighborhood, no, we can't build that. Too big, too tall. And the big picture here is...
6: Are we talking about the one that just got approved, Grinstead Drive in Lexington Road?
7: Yes. That took, you know, a decade or more
6: to
7: get that project approved. But what I'm talking about are the small rules that allow people to, you know, for example, build a duplex on a lot, live in one, rent the other. Or
6: I've done that very thing.
7: Of course. Yeah. And you know, when we think about people back in the day, a lot of people lived in did home sharing. That is to say, they lived in an apartment that was in somebody's home. Barney Fife is a prime example, living in.
6: I totally forgot about that, too.
7: He lived in Mrs. Mendelbright's house. That's a throwback for some people there.
6: Did she cook for him? No. No, he had a hot plate in his room.
7: Well, he wasn't supposed to have it.
6: And that was big trouble.
7: But the bottom line is that for the median home, in markets like Bowling Green or Lexington, the median home price is now at or above 5 times median household income.
6: Oh, my goodness.
7: Which, you know, and that, you know, if you're doing the math, that means if you want to buy the average home in Lexington or Bowling Green, that means if you want to put 20% down, you need to have a year's salary in the bank as an average person. A lot of that price is just a lot of young people out of homeownership.
6: Price is a lot entirely. Of people, period.
7: Yeah. And so what can we do to make that the process of creating new homes in Kentucky a lot easier and less expensive? And there are a number of things we can do. And I'm going to go do a shout out here.
6: Okay.
7: Susan Tyler Witten.
6: Never heard of her. No, we love her. She also used to work here. She's sadly married to one of my coworkers.
7: Yes. So
6: a certain Dwight Witten.
7: I think it just goes to show you that being funny can get you a lot of things in life.
6: Yin Yang there. She's a lot smarter than he is. And I tell him that to his face.
7: And so she's been a leader on this. Senator Robbie Mills has been a leader on this issue, and they care very deeply. And, you know, I talk to a lot of people who have grandkids who are just, you know, entering the job market, and Louisville, Lexington, Bowling Green, Northern Kentucky, the places where people really want to live, where a lot of opportunities are utterly priced out of homeownership. Louisville's actually better than Lexington and Bowling Green. But the point here is that we can dramatically increase the rate at which we're creating new homes for people. We don't have to impose any burdens on taxpayers. And we can reaffirm that when people own a piece of property, that without very good reason, the government can't tell them no when they want to do something with it, that is, develop it for some purpose. And so we've put out a menu of options for housing reform, all of which are reforms that have been done in other states. Permitting reform, just moving the permits along more swiftly, and giving property owners a lot more control over their own property for development in profitable ways.
6: Does it require the government to have more people to inspect the submissions for the permits?
7: No. In fact, one of the reforms that a lot of states have done is called the shot clock. And for certain kinds of permits, that would mean that either the government has about 30, 60, 14 days in order to approve your permit, or it's approved, or it's just deemed approved.
6: Hootie or get off the pot.
7: Yes. Or in some cases, third-party review for other kinds of permits basically means you can take your permit to make sure it complies with various codes to a licensed architect, to a licensed engineer, people who have expertise and understand the building code, and you pay them. They take a little bit of liability in case your building falls down. They rubber stamp it and you're good to go. And that gives housing developers, a lot more certainty that projects are worth pursuing if they know that if they've got their ducks in a row, that they don't have to wait on a government official in order to get their projects underway. And that, I think, can really move the needle to make Kentucky a much more attractive place for young people to start families, to have jobs, and to save and invest.
6: No doubt. We do hear about, too, a lot of homes that have been abandoned, and there's challenges in people coming in and you know, retrofitting those things with modern technology and so forth. And so that's been a challenge. The city, I think, seems to be working on that a little bit.
7: I think Mayor Greenberg has been a really big booster for a lot of housing reform. Louisville has an ADU law, accessory dwelling unit. They call them granny flats. Mother-in-law suites.
6: Interesting.
7: It's always the older woman,
6: yes,
7: the older matriarch who has to live in the small
6: home. My mother-in-law, I've invited her to come over. You want to come over and live with us? No. Not. Are you still there? No. She's very sweet to me.
7: So, but the idea is that, you know, if you want to put a second unit on your lot and you have, you're already tapped into sewer and electricity,
6: right,
7: that you should be able to do that. And I think that Louisville at least has tried to make that process a lot more straightforward for people. I would prefer to see ADUs legalized statewide. Mm-hmm. So anybody with a piece of property within a city limits can put those second units up, either for rentals or for them to live in while they rent out the main house. You know, any number of things that people can do to make their homes productive assets for themselves.
6: Pretty awesome. All right. Do people go to your website and read more about all this?
7: Well, we've got, you know, we're working on a bunch of issues. Housing is one of our big ones. Certificate of need is another one that we'd like to see demolished entirely.
6: And we've had that discussion on this station before.
7: And we've seen a lot. We also want to see our regulatory code made dramatically more transparent so that businesses don't have to sit and wonder what their regulatory burden is or have to hire a very, very expensive lawyer in order to comply. Bluegrassinstitute.org.
6: I knew you would give that.
7: Terry G. Miners.
6: Caleb O. Brown. Very nice. It's Terry A., but thanks. It was a good guess.
7: It was either that or L.
6: G for OG. That's why you put that in. And Caleb, it's good to have you back on the airwaves.
7: You too, Terry.
6: Very good. Caleb O. Brown, CEO of Bluegrass Institute. That's where you find him online, bluegrassinstitute.org.
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2: As you roll out this afternoon, not a bad ride. Just a few slowdowns out there, including 65 southbound, starting to slow from Outer Loop, out past the Snyder and the Bullitt County line. A little busy on the Snyder Freeway southbound from 64 Taylor's Road out through Billtown Road. In the west end, of course, your normal delays on the Georgia Powers westbound heading up to the 64 split in the west end. And on the Waterson eastbound, slow and go from Westport Road, Brownsboro Road through that construction zone and up to I-71. Our next report in 10 minutes. I'm Bobby Yellis, News Radio 840 WHAS.
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6: All right, let's check in again with Eric Zernick, meteorologist for WLKY, as we get ready to roll into the weekend. I haven't said it yet. I can smell the weekend from here, Eric.
16: That we can, and we got a lot of big events going in along with that ISCO championship for this next few days. And I think for the most part, the weather will cooperate for those golfers over there at Hurstbourne. As we head into this evening, we're just going to have maybe a chance for an isolated shower over the next several hours. But as we get past 10, 11 o'clock, mainly as you're sleeping tonight, we'll have the possibility for some scattered showers and storms rolling through, some of which could have some gusty winds and some heavy rain. We'll fall back to a low of 71. Tomorrow, we could even wake up to a few showers to get our Friday started, and then they'll turn widely scattered as the day goes on. Mostly cloudy, 85 for a high. Could have another round of some scattered showers and storms Friday night into Saturday morning, with some showers lingering through the first half of Saturday. We'll trend drier in the afternoon with a high of 86. Sunday looks to be the pick day of the weekend, partly cloudy, 87, and then we're back to full-on July summer-like temperatures next week with highs in the 90s, with partly cloudy to mostly sunny skies. Outside, though, right now, we're partly cloudy and 88 degrees.
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2: Joe Lincoln watches sports for us again this afternoon. I've enjoyed what I've seen, been able to see out of Hurstbourne this afternoon.
8: Yeah, it's on the Golf Channel. If you can't get out there, tune in there. We told you that Stephen Fisk and Stephen Yeager, they're both at 7-under par, shot 63s today. But look out for Ben James. He's coming up there. He's currently tied for third at 6-under par. He's got 4 birdies, and he just eagled the par 5 10th. He is now at 6-under, and he's only through 11 holes. So he's going to have a great score if he can keep this round up and going.
2: But wait a minute. Let me think about this. About par 10th. That's number one.
8: Correct.
2: Right? I always have to reorient
8: it's,
2: that
8: it's
2: thought.
8: Backwards.
2: So you hit that drive, and then you go, and then you got, and there's a cart path that goes across, and then your second pole. Yeah. Okay. I got it. And the green's a little elevated there. Okay, you have to think your way through all these, but it's fun.
8: Right. William Mal, last year's champion, he's at 3-under par through 17 holes. Max Homa, also at 3-under par through 16. He is the premier player at this week's event, no doubt about it. We'll keep you updated on what's going on there at the ISCO in just a little bit. Also, the FIFA World Cup is continuing on today. France and Morocco currently battling it out at Gillette Stadium in Boston. It's still 0-0 there after Kylian Mbappe missed a penalty to try and go up 1-0. So, no score there. We'll keep you updated. We've also got some controversy in the NBA today. The Kawhi Leonard trade between the Los Angeles Clippers and Toronto Raptors is on hold while the NBA completes its investigation into the Clippers. The teams released statements today after reaching an agreement in principle on June the 30th. The NBA says the deal cannot be finalized while the investigation remains ongoing. The probe centers on allegations the Clippers circumvented the salary cap through a $28 million endorsement deal involving Leonard and Aspiration Partners Incorporated. The Clippers say they have fully cooperated for the past 10 months and deny the allegations, while the Raptors say they remain eager to acquire the two-time NBA champion, but will wait for the investigation to conclude. We'll keep you up to date on that.
2: Oh, let's my God, I was afraid it was the TV announcer was sleeping with one of the player's sisters.
8: Not this time.
2: Yeah, that's going on in San Antonio right now.
8: Yeah, it is.
2: They just fired their TV play-by-play guy, messing around with one of the players'
8: buddy,
2: sisters.
8: Buddy, what are we doing? What are we doing?
2: Well, it became a social media drama because I guess his other girlfriend posted online, guess who's a cheater?
8: Got called out. I see. Shame on you, buddy.
2: And so now everybody's online like, you mean you can get fired for picking up a new girlfriend? What's going on?
8: My goodness is right. Oh, boy. Move to baseball for just a quick second before we have to go. We got an injury update on one of the league's brightest stars ahead of the All-Star break. New York Yankees slugger Aaron Judge will get an update on his recovery from a fractured rib next week. That's what general manager Brian Cashman said today, that the star outfielder will undergo re-imaging after the break and that they will lay the groundwork for the next stage of his rehab. Terry, the 34-year-old, has been on the injured list since June the 5th, and it's just better for baseball if he's back. So looking for him to get back on track, and I'm no Yankees fan, but I just like to see that guy hit the baseball. It's pretty fun. And also, we
2: no,
8: got
2: don't
8: more.
2: Say that. I mean, I you don't want me to hear that. I

0: don't want Aaron Judge back in
1: there. That's what the Red Sox guy would say.
0: We did sweep him there a week or two ago.
1: You did.
0: Four games in a row.
1: Couple more guys in the home run derby, by the way. The Cardinals, Jordan Walker, and the Red Sox, Willis and Contreras. They joined Junior Caminero, Ben Rice, and Jack Caglione. And I told you about this the other day, Terry, but Jack Caglione and Ben Rice, both of their dads are going to be throwing to them in the home run derby. So I'm not picking favorites, but I want to see one of those two guys win because that's just the best.
0: That's pretty cool. That's the best game of catch.
1: Really is.
0: If you build it, they will come. All right. We're going to talk about AI assistance with your business coming up after the top of the hour. Sit tight. We've got some other news coming out from various parts of America. Some oddity news. Some strange stories coming, bouncing around, and we'll have to get to them here in the last 15 minutes of the show. That's on the way here on News Radio 840 WHAS.
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3: Heading out this afternoon, watching slow traffic up on the Waterson eastbound. Slow and go between Westport Road and I-71. Over on the Waterson westbound, slow from about Bardstown Road over to the ramps at I-65. 65 southbound, slow out past the Snyder Freeway. And on the Snyder itself, eastbound traffic, slow from 65 all the way up to Smyrna. If you spot traffic problems, call the Rates Fence Traffic. Tip line 479-2337. Next report in 10 minutes. I'm Bobby Yellis, News Radio 840 WHAS.
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13: The quarterfinals are here. 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
19: Heading out this afternoon, a few problem spots, including accidents at Preston and Liberty, at 3rd and Central and Churchill Downs, and at 26th and Market in the West End, a crash. Also, Shelby Road at the Waterson Expressway ramps a crash. Another one, Accomack at Westport Road and South English Station Road and Taylorsville Road. Have an accident working there. Also, watch for a problem with a disabled vehicle up on the Snyder Freeway southbound at the ramps there at Shelbyville Road. Our next report in 10 minutes. I'm Bobby Ellis, News Radio 840 WHAS.
20: Hi, folks. For the updated forecast, I'm WLKY Chief Meteorologist Jay Cardosi. Warm and humid out there on this Thursday afternoon. An outside chance for a stray shower, but most will stay dry. Temperatures in the upper 80s to near 90. Now, the unsettled weather pattern will kick in again tonight and from time to time tomorrow. Won't rain continuously, but we will have chances for scattered showers and thunderstorms. Tonight, down around 70. Tomorrow, a little cooler. We're in the low and mid 80s on your Friday. That's your forecast. I'm WLKY Chief Meteorologist Jay Cardosi.
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21: It's 5 o'clock. A mix of sun and clouds, 89 degrees. I'm Paul Miles. National Weather Service officials are warning of possible flash flooding again in Kentucky and southern Indiana over the next few days. Forecaster Mike Kachasik has issued a flood watch for the area until early Sunday morning.
22: Majority of people get into trouble either playing near floodwaters or driving into them. So there's all sorts of dangers. You don't know necessarily, especially at night, how deep the water is. Even if you've traveled that road 1,000 times, that road could be deep or not even there anymore.
21: As Jay Cardosi told us, the first wave of rain comes in tonight. The man who attacked and killed a young boy in Woodford County, Kentucky, is being released from prison again. John Shannon is following the story.
23: Kentucky Department of Corrections spokesperson Morgan Hall has confirmed Ronald Exantis will be released from the state reformatory on July 29th, saying his sentence will be up. Members of the public became outraged last fall after Exantis was placed on mandatory reentry supervision and was permitted to relocate to Marion County, Florida, before he was arrested there for failing to register as a violent offender. In 2018, Exantis was found guilty but mentally ill on assault charges over the stabbing of the family of Logan Tipton. He was found not guilty by reason of insanity in Logan's murder. I'm John Shannon.
21: An illness that causes severe diarrhea has spread to Louisville. Norton Healthcare telling us 16 adults have been diagnosed with cyclosporiasis over the past 3 weeks. There were just 13 cases all of last year. Dr. Chris Bryant is an infectious diseases specialist.
24: One of the main challenges with cyclosporiasis is that it can be prolonged, and having a prolonged diarrheal illness can be really disruptive to people's daily lives.
21: Cyclosporiasis is usually spread through food and water that's been contaminated with feces, and it's frequently tied to contaminated fresh produce. Firefighters had to rescue a person from a burning building in Shively this morning. It happened on Candor Avenue. That's near Dixie Highway in the Waterson. A duplex caught fire late this morning. Residents tried to break the windows to get a person out of the home. Firefighters then made the rescue. The condition of that person is not known. The PGA Tour's ISCO Championship is officially underway at Hurstburn Country Club in Louisville. Among the leaders early in today's first round, Stephen Fisk, who fired an opening round 7 under par 63.
25: Nice to put a full round together and see a bunch of putts go in. And then, after making a few early, I just kind of kept doing what I was doing and sprinkled in a few more putts along the way.
21: Also getting an early start was UK grad and 5-time winner on the PGA Tour, J.B. Holmes. He shot a 71 today. At halftime at the World Cup, France and Morocco are scoreless in their quarterfinal match. Wall Street closed with stocks higher today. The Dow added 139 points. The S&P gained 60. The NASDAQ rose 336 points. Your next news at 5:30. I'm Paul Miles, News Radio 840 WHAS.
0: All right, Gus, we got another boomer issue coming up later. It's just they throw the mud at the boomers now and again, so I just want you to prepare.
1: All right, all ready to go.
0: Call and start screaming. Just don't answer the phone. That's later in the hour. First, this hour, I want to welcome in Todd Creek, founder and CEO of AIBES. That's AI Business Engineers. He also teaches AI essentials for leaders. Welcome, Todd. Good to have you in.
3: Glad to be here.
0: All we're hearing all the time is AI. Oh, my God, I get information. It's just constantly flowing in, and people are like, it's the end of the world. It's the greatest thing that's ever happened. And so you're a guy who sort of distributes information. You're a teacher also. So
3: true.
0: To first off, take the fear out of this, right?
3: I can do that. Yeah, sure. Look, it's not the end of the world. It's just a tool like everything else. Like when the calculator came out, everyone thought, you know, this is going to be the end of mathematicians, right? Or when the spreadsheet came out.
0: And remember, they cost $400.
3: That
0: and
3: they
0: people
3: did.
0: Were like, well, what? And then a year later, 2 years later, it's like, it's free.
3: Yeah, you know? That's right. That's right.
0: That's so. How all that stuff worked. But you are someone who helps people with mid-sized businesses. Is that what your company does?
3: That's right. So AI Business Engineers, we do three things. We basically advise, build, and operate. So think of us as your outsourced AI department. Most middle-sized companies can't hire AI engineers or a chief AI officer, which a lot of the big companies have those today. So we fill that gap. Advise, help you determine where you can apply AI. Build the AI workflows, which agents, which applications, all of that, and then operate, which is the most important part because controls and governance are getting turned upside down because of AI, because it's a non-deterministic software, right? It's still doing probability. So you have to have guardrails and controls like you've never had before. So that's new. So that's the whole operate part.
0: So you shouldn't have to fear it, but one of the issues is that a lot of companies, I think people realize we have to have AI, we have to use this, that, or whatever, and then they hand it to the IT guy, and then that's where they go wrong. You're handing the car keys to the wrong person.
3: That's it. That's exactly right. You know, one of the things I say in the first of every class, AI is a business initiative. It's not merely a tech initiative. And in fact, when you look at the whole stack after you're done, the AI, which is the shiny instrument, is only about 30% of it. The 70% is business process. Business engineering, just typical business. That's why I put business in the name, because there was this term called AI engineers. That's someone who understands the technology, but it was lacking the business, right? So when I say that you have to look at it from a business first approach, because if you just hand it to your IT, it will fail. We've seen it time and time again, and it has to start at the top with education and support from the C-suite.
0: Yeah, people have to feel comfortable and realize it's not some scary thing that's going to overtake the world or whatever. They have to embrace, you know, the changing world. But sometimes the IT department makes you feel like they have their own special fiefdom and don't you come in here. We want to see the wizard. He's not here. You know, that kind of feeling. And it's odd, but that's what you have to do, is make sure that you use the tool with the whole crew or let the business side of your business actually embrace and advance it.
3: Well, it's interesting because most of the success has come from those business people that have domain experience, because coding itself is becoming a commodity because it's one of the first things to get displaced. Because if you think about coding in general, it's just a language. It's an abstraction for computer language. But now with AI, you've made natural language the ultimate abstraction. You can give it a task and it can go code that application. So the domain experience today is much more important than the technical side of it. So we've seen great success when you get people that understand the domain and they can now convey that knowledge to a coding instrument like Codex or Claude Code. They're really getting incredible results.
0: Claude Code, you're talking about Claude, the AI little app that we see all the time. They're always barking at you, hey, download this app. There's a lot of them out there.
3: Well, there are. The analogy I would give you is it's kind of there are a lot of brands, and they all and there are a lot of think of it like cars, right? You've got a Volvo, you've got a Ford, you have a Chevy, and they all have different models, right? Mm-hmm. This is no different. Okay, so the ones that you read about every day, one being ChatGPT, is a brand, and it has various models. Okay, Claude is a brand, and it has various models. Gemini is a brand, various models, and Grok is another one. But we use them all. I will tell you that if you haven't used Claude right now, it is by far the best in my opinion, especially for business. It can embed in Excel, PowerPoint, and all of those things that you're used to using. Mm-hmm. But it has I found to be the best model for use in business applications. Most people are probably using ChatGPT today, and that's fine, but I would advise you to give Claude a try.
0: Claude's more advanced than the ChatGPT experience that I've had in the past.
3: Well, it's funny though. They come out with models every week almost.
0: That's true.
3: And today the leader is Claude, and they measure these things all the time, but it also comes down to what your task is. If you want to do deep research,
0: I have Claude on my front page
3: there you go.
0: On my phone, and Grok. Those are the two that I would use the most.
3: Yeah.
0: But there's a million of them on there, and it's all confusing. Like, well, what am I? Why am I trying this one? Because I'm at a party, and somebody said, you need to try that one.
3: Yeah.
0: All right, so you're going to teach at U of L on September 24th. What do you teach these business owners who come in and they're kind of like, I know I'm supposed to learn more about this. What do I do now? So how do you introduce this whole world to them?
3: One, we demystify it from day one or from the first half of the day. We go through all the basics so they understand it and they gain confidence, understand what it can do and what it can't do. And the rest of the day is hands-on developing a roadmap. We actually have them sit down and we look at their use cases. What we do is called a 360, where you stack rank your AI opportunities, and then we design a roadmap to actually implement those. So they're going to walk out of there with a roadmap specific to their business, clear understanding of the fundamentals.
0: Your colleague Joe sent me some notes on this, and he said that you also have some human help so that you don't leave people adrift. It's not like you're throwing somebody a life raft and you just say, good luck, I hope you make it to shore. That there's also a little help that comes along with that to sort of help you on your path.
3: If you're talking about like a human in the loop when I think when we talk about what's called AI agents, that's where you have given this model agency, meaning the ability to do something. Think of about a human with arms and legs.
0: Right.
3: It's given an agent the ability to go out there and pull your data and to actually do things, right, without you specifically asking it to do it. But anything in a business, obviously you have to set up controls and keep what we call a human in the loop. If it's anything involving payroll or anything mission critical, you're never at this stage going to let them have full autonomy. So everything that we build today, especially in this early stages, you're going to have a human checking it before it's anything mission critical involving money or anything legal and things of that nature.
0: I think it was referenced as a brain versus a brain with hands.
3: That's a good way that's a good analogy. That's right.
0: Yeah, that's how that goes. What's your coolest project you've gotten to do?
3: Oh, man. You know what? The coolest project, we were hired by a company called X3 that trains athletes for the NFL Combine, and they won the contract with the NFL's what's called the International Pathway Program, and that's where they bring in like 20 of these athletes from all over the world that have never played football, but they want them to play in the NFL. So it's sponsored by the NFL. So we came in and we designed the tracking system, and we were tracking things like bench press and 40-yard dash and all that stuff, but more importantly, we were getting all the statistical data from this equipment called Nord boards, where they do force plates and all of this biomechanical statistics. And so we calculated that and we delivered to them what we called an NFL readiness score. So think of it like a par score for a golfer. And it was amazing. Like, we were able to see these phenomenal athletes way before the scouts got wind of them. But there was this guy from Nigeria, who Uwar Bernard, who you may have heard about him. He was a Nigerian, never played football in his life. But on his pro day, he broke all of the records had he been at the combine. He ended up getting drafted by the Philadelphia Eagles. Now he's 6'5 and like 325, but he ran a 4.6 40. had a 39-inch vertical jump. I mean, just crazy stuff.
0: Maybe he came on a spaceship.
3: But I think he did. But the cool thing was we saw that back in March, because we were tracking this and producing that for them. So that was kind of cool. But that was your typical machine learning AI.
0: Okay, very good, Todd. We're going to wrap up here. So what's your final word for the listeners, and how do they sign up for your course?
3: Yeah, be curious, obviously. Start your AI journey, because it's here to stay, and you have to get on the boat. The class, you can go to AIBES.AI, and you can find a link to the class at U of L for September 24th. That's AIBES.AI.
0: AIBES.AI.
3: That's it.
0: That gets it done. Todd Creek, great talking to you, brother.
3: Thank you so much.
0: Back in a minute on News Radio 840 WHAS.
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0: Eric Zernick has your forecast for the splendid weekend ahead. You know why this is a splendid weekend, Eric? Because we had to work a five-day week. Everybody's like,
7: we deserve this weekend now.
0: It's like, oh, man, I forgot what it's like to have a job.
7: Yep. Well, a lot of people probably even took Monday off, maybe right. Another four-day week.
0: Well, okay. True that. This does seem like a long one, though. Eric's got the forecast.
7: Yeah, so it's been a fairly dry day across the region, and for the next several hours, we're going to continue to be dry. But as we head past sundown and more so through the overnight hours, we'll watch for scattered showers and thunderstorms moving back into the area, a couple of which could be on the stronger side with some gusty winds and heavy rain. As we wake up tomorrow morning, still going to have some lingering showers to get our Friday started with temperatures in the lower 70s, and then we'll kind of go partly sunny throughout the day with just a stray shower in the afternoon, a high of 85. Another round of some scattered showers and storms Friday night into Saturday morning, with some lingering showers through the first half of Saturday. We'll trend drier Saturday afternoon with high of 86. Sunday is the pick day of the weekend. Should be dry, a mix of sun and clouds, 87 and not as humid. And then as we head into next week, those 90s make a return with partly cloudy, the mostly sunny skies each afternoon. Outside, though, right now, it's mostly cloudy and 87 degrees.
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0: Mr. Joe Lincoln joining us again at the sports desk.
15: Terry, day one of the ISCO Championship is in full swing at Hurstbourne Country Club in Louisville. It's the second straight year that the PGA Tour has hosted the event in Derby City, and this time around, there's a little more star power in the field, most notably Max Homa. The six-time winner on the PGA Tour finished just one stroke off the lead at last week's John Deere Classic, and this weekend, he's looking to continue his solid play and pick up his first win on the tour since January of 2023. Yesterday, he said that after gaining entry into the Open Championship due to his stellar play last weekend, he was asked about potentially bailing on this week's tournament to compete in the Genesis Scottish Open to better prepare for the season's final major, but he said that he would have been, quote, kicking himself if he left the event high and dry.
16: I wanted to keep playing, and I've been here before for, granted, it was a bachelor party, but it was, I've been here before. I love the city. And honestly, it all got paid back to me by the fourth hole of my practice round yesterday, because there was a kid standing off to the side in his backyard with a sign for me. So it's just those things. As you get older, you realize the impact maybe coming to an event can have, and both on, you know, the city and the fans, but also on yourself.
15: Yeah, Max didn't have an incredible day out there as he shot a 67 to finish at 3 under par, but there is plenty of time for him to make up the difference in the lead. A couple of guys who were on fire today were the current co-leaders of the event, Stephen Fisk and Stephen Yeager. Both men fired opening round 63s and will enter round 2 at 7 under par. After bogeying the first hole, Fisk had 5 consecutive birdies to get his round back on track in a huge way.
16: Can't remember the last time I made 5 straight birdies, but, you know, I hit bunch of quality shots, middle of the green, ended up close enough to get the next one to go in, but it was something that, you know, it doesn't happen very often, so very appreciated.
15: He was bogey-free for the rest of the round and should feel fantastic about his positioning entering Friday. He'll tee off at 12:33 tomorrow afternoon, and joining him will be Yeager.
17: It's a great track. Obviously, I've heard that last year it was playing super firm. I think with the weather, we won't probably get there, but it suits my eye, fits my game pretty well, and you know I played nice. Honestly, all parts of the game were good, and yeah, very happy with the round.
15: Yeager is looking for his second win on tour and his first since March of 2024. Fisk is also searching for a second win, with his last coming in October of last year. Another man we need to highlight is Kentucky graduate J.B. Holmes. The five-time winner on the tour didn't have his best day as he was one over on the morning round, but he was just happy to be playing back at home.
1: Had some family come out and some fans come out, so it was nice. Always nice to be able to come here and play in Kentucky, and it's thankful. Isco gave me the invite and let me come out and play.
15: Terry, behind both Yeager and Glover, we've got three players tied at 6 under par. Two of those are still playing right now. They include Troy Merritt, who is at 6 under par through 16, and Ben James, who is 6 under par through 13 holes. So Ben James really making a big push here, but look out for Merritt as well. And Terry, all these guys have said it's real soft out there. It's very gettable, so should be an exciting weekend.
0: I have news for you since your back's turned to the monitor.
15: Oh, I can't
0: Mbappe
15: see anything.
0: Mbappe just scored.
15: And of course he did. And of course
0: he
15: did.
0: While you were busy working. You've been waiting on that all day.
15: I have. Darn it. Thanks, Paul Miles.
0: He got to enjoy it in the newsroom.
15: He did.
0: That's how that goes. We'll update the World Cup for you again in a few. News is ahead on News Radio 840 WHAS.
3: 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Traffic.
14: As traffic starts to build this afternoon, still seeing problems on the Waterson westbound, slow and go from Taylor's Road all the way over to I-65. Also 65 southbound, slow at the Snyder and out towards the Bullitt County line. Snyder eastbound, slowing coming off the 65 ramps and over to Smyrna. And if you're heading southbound on the Snyder Freeway, watch for a crash down near Taylor's Road with your right shoulder blocked. That traffic is backing up as well. Our next report in 10 minutes. I'm Bobby Yellis, News Radio 840 WHAS.
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25: 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What's changed?
29: 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There are more charts and graphs to make it easier to understand. 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
29: 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The roadmap focuses on areas we feel are the most important and often overlooked for retirees. 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
4: From ABC News, Wall Street Now. Market indexes were up as oil prices slipped and the Labor Department reported fewer Americans filed for unemployment benefits last week. The Dow was up 139 points at the end of trading. The S&P gained 61 points, recovering from Wednesday's losses. The NASDAQ rose 336 points. The price of oil fell to under $76 a barrel, even as questions remain over fighting between the U.S. and Iran and shipping traffic in the Strait of Hormuz. Tension reflected in gas prices, up 5 cents a gallon overnight, according to AAA, after a slow decline. Shares of computer chip maker Micron Technology up more than 7% as the company claimed surging demand for computer memory in the AI era. That in a report on construction of Micron's massive manufacturing plant in New York State. PepsiCo shares fell despite a revenue report that beat expert forecasts, reflecting overall weakening in food and drink markets. Michelle Franzen, ABC News.
14: Rolling out this point, we're starting to see a backup now on 64 westbound coming in past Hurstbourne Parkway, Cannons Lane. If you're coming out of downtown, 64 eastbound, slow out past the tunnels. 65 southbound, a little busy, a little slow out past the Snyder Freeway and into Bullitt County. Also watch for other problem spots, including accidents at Preston and Liberty, 3rd and Central, 26th and Market, Shelby Road at the Waterson, and also another accident working at South English Station Road and Taylorsville Road. Our next report in 10 minutes. I'm Bobby Yellis, News Radio 840 WHAS.
5: Hi, folks. With the updated Thursday afternoon forecast, I'm WELKY Chief Meteorologist Jay Cardosi. Partly sunny, warm and humid out there. Temperatures a mix of upper 80s, if not near 90 in a few spots. There could be a stray shower, but most will stay dry. Now, for tonight and tomorrow, the chances for scattered showers and storms will be going up once again. We'll bottom out around 70 tonight. Tomorrow, low and middle 80s, and we're going to hold on to scattered storm chances into Saturday as well. That's your forecast. I'm WELKY Chief Meteorologist Jay Cardosi.
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6: At 5:30, partly cloudy skies, 90 degrees. I'm Paul Miles. Health professionals are offering some advice to protect yourself from an illness that's been spreading across several states, including Kentucky. It's called cyclosporiasis, and the symptoms include severe diarrhea. It's usually spread through food and water that has been contaminated. It's frequently tied to contaminated fresh produce. Dr. Chris Bryant is an infectious disease specialist at Norton Healthcare.
7: There are multiple things that people can do to protect themselves. Number one, wash your hands well with soap and water before and after handling fresh fruits and vegetables. Wash all fresh fruits and vegetables thoroughly under running water before eating them, before cooking them.
6: Norton Healthcare says 16 adults have been diagnosed with cyclosporiasis over the past 3 weeks. There have been 7 positive cases this week. There were just 13 cases all of last year. 2 members of the prestigious Brown family and a former state lawmaker are among the newest members of the Kentucky Bourbon Hall of Fame. Scott Hooper has more on that.
8: The Hall of Fame announced 7 new inductees. They include the late W.L. Lyons Brown Sr. and the late George Garvin Brown II. The brothers play transformative roles into expanding Louisville-based Brown-Forman into a global company with iconic brands like Early Times and Jack Daniels. Fred Minnick is a prominent bourbon critic and best-selling author Shane Baker and Patrick Heist are co-founders of the Wilderness Trail Distillery. Former State Senator John Schickel helped modernize Kentucky's alcohol regulatory landscape, and Eric Gregory, the president of the Kentucky Distillers Association, is receiving the Parker Beam Lifetime Achievement Award. The Riverton Hall of Fame class will be inducted in September. I'm Scott Hooper.
9: J.B. Holmes says he's not too focused on his golf game these days. The Kentucky native shot a 1-over par 71 in today's first round of the PGA Tour's ISCO Championship at Hurstburn Country Club in Louisville.
1: Yeah, I've just been more hanging out with the kids and stuff than really trying to focus on golf. So I played in the Open, played this week. I might try to get in maybe a couple in the fall, but you know, just taking it one day at a time right now, not super focused on golf.
9: In business news, first-time unemployment benefit filings are down. The Labor Department says it received 215,000 initial filings in the week ending July 4th. That's 2,000 less than the week prior. More news at the top of the hour. I'm Paul Miles, News Radio 840 WHAS.
0: I was in such a good mood today, and now I'm in a terrible mood again because I'm thinking about why Daryl Hall and John Oates broke up. I haven't been the same since Hall and Oates broke up. Daryl's on the mend, though. He had a kidney transplant. Was not donated by John Hall. John Hall said, I hope you... No, he didn't.
10: You don't think if he was the match... And he goes, well, you're the guy. You think, I ain't donating it. Or here, sign these papers, what I wanted. What did the music catalog they got into it over?
0: Yeah, that's, well, I think he wanted a cash out.
10: Yeah.
0: Oates wanted a cash out. I want my Oates. You can't. They're tied up in bonds right now. Those CDs don't mature for 6 more years. What? I don't know what they're talking about. All right, a little craziness from various sectors of life. First off, what happened to the grandma from Black-ish? Her name's Jennifer Lewis. She was married to, or she's the ex-wife of Lawrence Fishburne on the TV show Black-ish. It's a hilarious show. But she's online with some weird, strange thing talking about telling people to quit killing the black kids. I'm like, wait a minute, what are you talking about? Hold on a second, I have a little errant audio here on the air all of a sudden. I don't know where it's coming from. Okay, maybe that's gone now. All right. Let's check her. Here she is.
11: Stop killing our children, son of a... We don't care if you think you're rich. We love our children and the color of their skin, and we're getting tired of being called as the next of kin. You twisted monsters are going too far. Don't you know your own children will suffer if you keep magnifying this civil war?
0: What? She goes on shows all the time, talks about all of her problems. Well, no one knows what this is about. She's posted this video like there's a racial civil war underway and somebody's killing the black children. And then, of course, a lot of people weigh in the comments and go, look in the mirror. You know, there's obviously the crime statistics say that there's a lot of crime committed within the same community. And that's so anyway, you can go and read all those stats. It's horrific. Anybody dies anywhere. But here she is, Jennifer Lewis on what show is she on? She's on the Jennifer Hudson show here talking all crazy.
12: I was diagnosed with bipolar disorder in my early 30s. I'm 69 now. And I think my greatest accomplishment was that I went and took care of myself. Mm-hmm. That I...
0: That's good. Yeah.
12: That I got treatment, and now I'm in my skin after all of that work.
0: But then she goes on and starts talking about all kinds of other things she's done in her life.
12: I talk about everything in my memoir, The Mother Black Hollywood, everything from... my addictions to molestations, abortions, childhood abuse. There's no shame in my game. Yeah, bitch, it happened. You know, I slept with 63 men. Now, that was fabulous. But then...
0: What? So, I don't know if she's having an episode or what, but I hope somebody checks on her. What do they call that? A welfare check. We need a welfare check on aisle 4 for the lady from Black-ish, who's funny on that show, but it's like, somebody needs to check on her. All right, another show business note here. I'm taking what they're giving because I'm working for a living. Huey Lewis can't perform anymore. You may know this, but he's having... He can't hear anymore. Here he is appearing on a podcast telling you...
3: I can't hear music. Music is not part of my life anymore. I can't find pitch in the music. See, the technology that I use on my cochlear implant, it breaks everything down into digital bits. Speech is easier to listen to than music. The cochlear, which is my only reliable form of hearing, distorts the music a little bit in the same way it distorts people's voices. It makes pitch impossible to hear. I can hear conversation. If I pull these things out, I'm deaf.
0: Wow. Huey Lewis from Huey Lewis in the News. Over the 4th of July, people were posting those guys in that group singing the Star Spangled Banner a cappella. It's beautiful. Find it online. They were so good back there. Just terrific harmonization. All right. Do we have, oh yeah, I got to mention this one too. The trial or the actual layout of facts to see whether or not there will be a trial for the guy that shot Charlie Kirk is starting to look very, very much like good luck to the defense lawyer on this one on many fronts. In fact, people are comparing it to Luigi, the guy that killed the health insurance executive.
13: Now, a funny thing happened. It happened yesterday. The policeman, he come and take Luigi far away.
0: Yeah, though, Luigi, he's locked up even though he's got fans. The Luigi fangirls. Well, so does this Tyler Robinson who shot Charlie Kirk. And then all the people who did all the mocking online of Charlie Kirk's death, you know, mimicking him getting shot in the neck and the selling the shirts, showing his neck exploding and people laughing and having a good time with all, you know, it's like, wow. Well, they're showing off. We've heard about this, but they're showing off in the preparatory work for trial some of the evidence that they have. And it's like, yeesh. Including talking to the boyfriend of the shooter. Tyler Robinson's boyfriend is a trans person named Luna who describes where his views come from. He says he's not political, but maybe the shooter of Charlie is.
16: He did more than me. I didn't really, still don't really keep up with politics very much. He'd usually talk about stuff he heard on the radio on his drive to work in like their work car, since it sounds like their whole crew went in the same car.
0: So the whole crew goes in the same car listening to talk radio, news talk radio. Anyway, that was some of the evidence that was submitted where they ask him about all kinds of different things. But the real thing, the real gotcha is the text exchange that's all over online. You can see it now where Tyler is writing to that guy, Luna, you just heard. I'm still okay, my love, but I'm stuck in Orem for a little while longer yet. Shouldn't be long until I can come home, but I got to grab my rifle. Still, to be honest, I'd hope to keep this secret till I died of old age. I'm sorry to involve you. And then Luna, the person you just heard. Wait a minute, you weren't the one who did it, right? 4 question marks. Reply, I am. I'm sorry. But I thought they caught the person. No, they grabbed some crazy old dude, then interrogated someone in similar clothing. I plan to grab my rifle from my drop point shortly after, but most of that side of town got locked down. It's quiet, almost enough to get out, but there's one vehicle lingering. And then, of course, the defenders, the fangirls of Tyler Robinson are going, that's all fake! It's all just faked! It's all manufactured evidence! It's like... is it? Remember Luigi was there in McDonald's and the fangirls go, no, he didn't do it. Well, we saw him on video. We saw this guy running away on video.
13: No, a funny thing happened.
0: I'm afraid it happened. He and Luigi may be cellmates before this is over.
13: Come and take Luigi far away.
0: We'll find out about the forthcoming trial details soon enough on the shooter of Charlie.
13: But I'll make it a door, don't you worry.
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14: Rolling out this point, we're starting to see a backup now on 64 westbound coming in past Hurstbourne Parkway, Cannons Lane. If you're coming out of downtown, 64 eastbound, slow out past the tunnels. 65 southbound, a little busy, a little slow out past the Snyder Freeway and into Bullitt County. Also watch for other problem spots, including accidents at Preston and Liberty, 3rd and Central, 26th and Market, Shelby Road at the Waterson, and also another accident working at South English Station Road and Taylorsville Road. Our next report in 10 minutes. I'm Bobby Yellis, News Radio 840 WHAS.
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19: Yeah, and for the most part, we've been able to dodge the rain through the daytime hours, but it did heat us up to near 90 degrees this afternoon. Now, as we push into this evening, I won't rule out a stray shower of the next couple, but I really think it's after the sun goes down, especially after 10 o'clock, that we'll have to watch for the better chance for some scattered showers and storms rolling through during the overnight as well. A couple of them could be on the stronger side with some gusty winds and maybe some heavy downpours. We'll fall back into the low 70s. Still could have a few lingering showers to get our Friday morning started, but then it will turn fairly dry again with just some widely isolated showers throughout the day, a high of 85. Maybe another round of some scattered showers and storms Friday night into Saturday morning, but we're drier Saturday afternoon, 86. 80s to sun and clouds, and then 90s look to make their return for much of next week. Outside, though, right now, we're mix of sun and clouds and 87 degrees.
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0: Terry Miners here for Bowling Roofing. We've all seen those recent storms causing extensive damage to roofs. 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
3: Good Lord, Terry might have been in this business 50 years. Lord, Louisville is lucky. Every day, the same old ignorance. Tell your mama and them, I asked her how she's doing. I'm supposed to call her. Remind me.
0: Why don't you call her, baby? And don't go sit in my car. She wants me to give her a ride home. Joe, can you give her a ride home today?
4: Is that a clove cigarette I smell?
0: Yes, she smokes those clove cigarettes. She makes her own clothes. But here's the thing. You try to drive her home, she'll say, baby, pull over to market. I was like, the market? What are you talking about? And she just means over there. And then you pull over, and then she walks into a building and doesn't come out for 40 more minutes.
4: Mm.
0: You don't even know what's going on.
4: That's a problem.
0: I just want to go home. That's all.
4: You're so ignorant.
0: Yeah, I am ignorant. I can't help myself. She works at the fingernail hut down the street, and she's my neighbor, and I got to put up with her. All right, what's up in sports?
4: Well, France has opened up their lead over Morocco in the quarterfinals of the FIFA World Cup. France now up 2-0 after Kylian Mbappe and Ousmane Dembele got on the board for the French. Looking like they're going to be pretty good, as there's only about 10 minutes left in that match, so keep an eye on that one. Let's talk about the ISCO Championship while we've got a second. There's now a four-way tie at the top of the leaderboard. We've been talking about Steven Yeager and Steven Fisk all day. They were at 7-under after their morning rounds. Now Lucas Glover and Troy Merritt have entered the mix. Glover is in the clubhouse at 7-under par. Merritt is through 17 holes at 7-under, so we shall see if he can maybe get one more birdie on the board and finish up with a one-stroke lead before Friday's round. It's going to be great action. Everyone says it's super soft out there, super gettable, so we should see some low scores in the ISCO Championship. Max Homa, by the way, at 3-under par, and William Mao also at 3-under par as they enter the clubhouse. That's last year's winner. Let's talk some basketball while we've got some time left. We have some huge controversy in the NBA today. The Kawhi Leonard trade between the Los Angeles Clippers and Toronto Raptors is on hold while the NBA completes its investigation into the Clippers. The team's released statements on Thursday after reaching an agreement in principle on June the 30th. The NBA says that the deal cannot be finalized while the investigation remains ongoing. The probe centers on allegations the Clippers circumvented the salary cap through a $28 million endorsement deal involving Leonard and Aspiration Partners Incorporated. The Clippers say they have fully cooperated for the past 10 months and deny the allegations, while the Raptors say they remain eager to acquire the two-time NBA champion but will wait for the investigation to conclude. That's going to be an interesting one to see how that plays out, because Kawhi to the Raptors would be a huge move. Let's move to baseball for a second, as we got an injury update on one of the league's brightest stars ahead of the All-Star break. New York Yankees slugger Aaron Judge will get an update on his recovery from a fractured rib next week. General manager Brian Cashman said today that the star outfielder will undergo re-imaging over the All-Star break. Terry, I know you don't want him back, but I'd like to see him back in the batter's box.
0: Yankees. By the way, Mitch Barnhart will shift into a part-time fundraising role under a new contract amendment at UK. So there you go.
4: Okay.
0: So he's not totally going off.
4: No, he's still got a role.
0: All right, stand by. The Matt Jones Podcast next.
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5: As you roll out this afternoon, still seeing slow-and-go traffic on the Waterson. Waterson westbound, slow-and-go from about Taylor's Road all the way over to 65. Plus, we have a stalled vehicle westbound at Newburgh Road, adding to that backup. 65 southbound, slow out past the Snyder Freeway. Snyder eastbound, slope between 65 and Preston and over to Smyrna. And still seeing delays in the west end on the Georgia Powers Expressway westbound as you make your way up to that 64 split. Our next report in 10 minutes. I'm Bobby Yellis, News Radio 840 WHAS.
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3: 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Now, here's Matt Jones.
4: It is episode 40 of Interrupted by Matt Jones. And since it's the 40th anniversary in terms of episodes, let's bring on the guy we had on the first one and the first one before this, which is my friend Bomani Jones of many very enterprises over the years, all of which are great. And now the podcast, The Right Time. Is that right? Right Time?
5: That's correct.
4: With Bomani Jones. Bomani, nice to see you with your Emmy in the background. And how are things in the city?
5: Hey, man, they're very happy about these Knicks, man.
4: So let's start with that. Like, is there any team that you can think of that's more fun to be around when they're winning than the Knicks in New York?
5: No, and I guess it's been so long since it happened here.
4: Yes.
5: That I can't even know. Like, they're going to get annoying pretty soon, right? Like, there's no way that they can, like, there's no way that they can maintain this level of, you know what, good for them. No fan base ever maintains the level
4: that's
5: of good
4: true
5: for them. But especially living here, like, the thing that's hard to explain to people is that two things. One, this is the thing that kind of brings people together. It's the one team that everybody shares.
4: Because nobody roots for the Nets.
5: No, I mean, they were a New Jersey team.
4: Yeah.
5: Right. And, you know, they moved out to New Jersey, and then they're the team in Brooklyn. It's like I used to say was the case in L.A., though I think this has changed a little bit, is that if you're in L.A. and you want to go to a basketball game, go to a Clippers game. But if you want to go to a Laker game, you go to the Lakers game is a different animal.
4: Yes.
5: But if your team from out of town is there, you can get Clippers tickets for much cheaper and you go watch them. That's kind of what the Nets are. No, the Knicks are the thing that bring everything together here. The other thing that I think gets lost is if we think about this in the context of the last, we'll call it 40 years, and if you remove the Yankees' run from 96 to 2000, they really haven't done that much winning here. The Giants, like, snuck a couple of Super Bowls there, but overall, especially like the last 10 years, they've been terrible.
4: Yeah.
5: These fans here are actually a bit more long-suffering than people give them credit for, and I don't even think they can really be happy about the Yankees in that way, because the Yankees, they expect to win, right?
4: Yeah.
5: This is a team they expect to lose, but they love with this real unconditional sort of thing. Like, when you watch Knicks games and you see the famous people going on the road, They acted like regular people.
4: That's true.
5: Like, they're acting just like the other people that are there. Like, they really, really, really love the Knicks.
4: So am I crazy to think, like you know, when I was a kid and the Lakers celebrity fans, you know, I mean, it felt like you'd see Jack Nicholson and Diane Keaton a lot. But then besides that, it felt like it was a lot of people there to be seen. It kind of feels like with the Knicks, with Ben Stiller, Tracy Morgan, Spike Lee, some of the, you know, John Stewart, it feels like those are actual hardcore fans that are real into it. And for some reason, it makes it more charming to me.
5: Yeah, I think a lot of those LA, those Laker fans eventually do become like really, really into the Lakers. But you can't assume that they've rooted for the Lakers their whole lives.
4: That's true. Yes.
5: All these Knicks people have been rooting for the Knicks their whole lives. Tracy Morgan has been rooting for the Knicks his whole life. Spike Lee, Ben Stiller, Chalamet, Fat Joe, like all John Stewart, all of those people have rooted for the Knicks their whole lives. It's like Spike Lee, when you think about when Spike Lee got those courtside tickets, that was a big bet on himself. He wasn't really that rich or that ready as of that point.
4: And but they it was pay very for him, right? They pay for him. Yeah.
5: Yeah, it seemed very clear to me that Spike Lee was like, once I make it, I'm going to get courtside Knicks tickets. Like, when Jesus and Miro were together, he used to go to Yankees games all the time, and it was clear that they had decided that, hey, if we ever got some money, we're going to go to Yankee Stadium. Growing up in the Bronx, we're going to go there all we can. And that's the thing with all those famous Knicks fans, is they've been in this from the very beginning. My buddy Brian Koppelman, I went and sat in his incredible seats with him once, and I got a text from him on Wednesday morning, go Knicks. They're ready.
4: Yes.
5: They're like, this is their thing.
4: What about, by the way, this is a little off topic, Desus and Mero, are they just never going to be friends again? That was such a good show.
5: Probably not.
4: That makes me sad. I don't even know why they're fighting. Has anyone ever said, well, I'm sure you know, but is there like any story out there about why they fight?
5: I don't know if there's one that's out there. I would just simply make the point that maintaining a performing partnership is very, very difficult.
4: Yeah,
5: And part of it is your ambitions kind of need to stay the same. Like, once the ambitions go in different places, now it's kind of like, hey, so what exactly are we doing here? You know, like, it's a wonder, anything that stays together like that, like a couple of guys I used to work with, they're dealing with one of those things right now. And it's like, it's actually pretty amazing that you stuck it together as long as you did. Well,
4: you made news the last time you were here talking about that, so I won't make you comment on it again.
5: That was funny, boy. People got really mad at an observation.
4: They really did. That was, it got a lot of...
5: And the thing is, they were mad at me.
4: Yes, they were mad at you.
5: Given the scenario that I spelled out, you'd be mad at somebody.
4: It still comes up on Reddit. So every so often, when anything happens, I want to go back for a second, because in Kentucky here, obviously we care about Carl, and I think Carl Towns has been interesting, because when he went to New York, I was thinking, as a fan of his, just as a person, this is a feast or famine thing. It's his hometown. It's either going to work out like storybook, or Carl's personality in New York are just not going to mesh, and he's going to get obliterated. And then early on when he got there, the zesty Carl stuff went viral, and I thought it was going to be obliteration. And now he's three wins away from being like royalty forever in the city. I'm really happy for him and hope he's able to close it out.
5: Yeah, I thought it was going to be obliteration.
4: Yes.
5: And I thought that I would be leading the charge, and I don't even root for the Knicks. Like, I have found him as an NBA player, no matter how many all-star teams he made or whatever, to be very disappointing.
4: Why? So, why? Why'd you feel that way?
5: Because he is incredibly talented. There's no way around that. And Minnesota had to go get a leader for him. They had to go get him a big brother. And his big brother was Anthony Edwards, that was 19 years old. You know, all the stupid fouls and everything else. He does a lot of things I don't like, right? Like, them faces he'd be making after baskets. And he always seemed just kind of lost, trying to figure out who the person he wanted to be in front of the world. And you know me, I don't have a lot of sympathy for people who exist in that state of flux. The thing is, though, I said last year that if the Knicks are going to win a championship, he has to be their best player. And I have felt, and I think the numbers have actually borne this out, especially the advanced numbers, that in this postseason, he is by far been their best player. They run things through him. Like, if the Knicks don't win it, it's going to be because Jalen Brunson mucks it up. If they keep running things through Carl, I don't think anybody can beat them. And
4: he kind of owned Wimby in the first half last night, you know?
5: Yeah. He did. I think part of it, too, is that it is reasonable that Towns would be able to beat him off the dribble, but Wimby apparently is the only person that knows how to play help side defense on that whole team.
4: Okay.
5: And so once he goes by him, like, there's nothing else that's happened here. But I mean, I have to say this for him, is that I think what they've got going with Brunson and Hart and like that particular collection of guys, it put Towns in a position to where he neither had to be leader nor little brother. Right? Like, he just could be a guy on this team. He fits in well with this, a bunch of nice kids, right? Like, nice kids, went to private schools, or, you know, or
4: like the 2015 Kentucky team. You know what I mean? Yes. Like, a bunch of, because he was just kind of one of a bunch of guys, all of whom were talented. He was probably more talented than all of them, but he could just kind of, oh, there's the twins, there's Willie, and there's Devin Booker, and he's just one of the group. Yeah.
5: Right. And it has been a great fit. And if they win this, like, I mean, it's really on the board in a way that I hadn't really taken seriously until about 2 weeks ago. if they win this, I mean, there are already people trying to say that Jalen Brunson would be the greatest Nick ever, which is preposterous. But that's the that's the level that we're at with the way that people feel about this team. I mean, if they win this, Karl Anthony Towns becomes a no-brainer Hall of Fame case.
4: Oh, I agree. I think he probably already is, but for sure, after if they win. Okay, so I'm going to be in New York when Game 6 occurs. I'm not. I won't be able to get in because it's too much. But let me ask you a question. Like, let's say they win Game 6 and win the title. Is this what is going to happen in that city? Like, is it going to just be? I mean, I'm going just for the to perform the outside. Yeah. But like, is it going to be just what's going to be?
5: That's a great question, because Game 6 would be in the city. It would be at Madison Square Garden. It would be a five borough party. Like, I don't think there's anywhere that you would be able to go and this would not be a thing. You could be as far uptown as I am. You could be all the way downtown. You could be anywhere and it's going to be a thing. I mean, they got like 5,000 people going to watch the games in Central Park.
4: Yeah, that's true. Yeah.
5: And I was talking to somebody a little earlier that was making the point that, like, bodegas are just like, hey, putting the TV outside on the corner. And now you got a watch party with 100 people on the corner. Because the thing about New York that people don't understand is, much in the way that you can just put a chair in your yard and just sit outside with no shirt on and watch the cars go by or whatever it is, everybody can do that with their building in New York City. Like, anybody can decide that any patch of sidewalk is their own. You can pull out a grill. You can pull out chairs. You can pull out a table. You can decide you're going to sell vinyl. You can do whatever you want at any place. It's a really wild phenomenon. And people are doing that with Knicks games. So everywhere you go, the energy is palpable outside with this event that none of these people ever thought was going to happen.
4: Yes. And you know, they haven't, not only have they not won, they've been bad for some of this time too, like been really bad. So
5: yes,
4: I think that's part of it too.
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4: 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I want to ask you, because you're a very smart guy, to talk about sort of college athletics. And I have the controversial view that I actually think everything that's happened the last few years has been oddly good for college sports. That, I mean, beyond the sort of fairness of guys making money, which I think was needed.
5: Yes.
4: It's also just been more entertaining. I mean, the games are better. I guess you could argue that we've missed a little bit of the Cinderella in the first and second round of the NCAA tournament. But more teams are good at college football. More teams are actually have a chance to win it in college basketball. Baseball, softball have all-time ratings stuff. I mean, put everything else aside as to whether it's sustainable long-term. Hasn't it just been better in the post-COVID era to have NIL?
5: And that is a good question. The thing that is difficult for me, and it is fair, so it should be as it is, but I do not think is good in the long run, is the uncontrolled levels of player mobility.
4: But why is that bad?
5: I think that there is, first of all, I don't think it's necessarily good for these players to like take the year stop everywhere, because then in the end, you don't have roots anywhere.
4: That's true.
5: You know, like you're at one of those places where you and I would always talk about who the guys are that are just still around the arena. Like, hey, Hashimu Evans.
4: Kenny Walker has been living on being Kenny Walker his whole life, you know?
5: Right. And so I think there's something like, I am a person that believes or appreciates the charm of a senior day,
4: yes,
5: where it's a guy that's really been through some things over the course of those 4 years, and you've had a relationship with a fan base and with an area. And I feel like a lot of these guys, you get this money on the front end, which most of them are going to blow because people blow money. That is nothing about any particular subset or group of people, but you give $1 million to an 18-year-old.
4: An
5: 18-year-old is probably going to blow $1 million, right?
4: Yeah.
5: So I think that it, for me, at least, like in terms of watching the sport, having a general idea of who actually plays for the team, I think is a pretty good thing. So for me, I think the level of player mobility can interfere with some of the warmth that comes in the viewing of it. But otherwise, I think there's something to what you're saying, man. Like, look, these guys making money, that part is absolutely great. I do think this, like about college football, for example.
4: When the games start, though, do you care who's on the team? I mean, aren't you rooting, as Seinfeld used to say, for laundry?
5: I think that kind of depends. Like, yeah, I think I understand the argument that no matter who it is that is in, like when I rooted for Texas football, no matter who it is that's wearing the burnt orange, yeah, I was probably going to root for them, right?
4: Yeah.
5: But there was also for me, like, the 3 years of Vince Young. I got a Vince Young picture right there behind me. The 3 years of Vince Young, I remember that arc. I remember how it went. I remember halfway through 04 when people were talking about moving him to tight end. They were recruiting Ryan Perilou. And in this day and age, it would have been entirely possible that Vince Young goes to transfer somewhere else because they're going to bring Perilou behind him. They're going to spend a bunch of money on it. And then under those circumstances, I never get 05, right? Like 05 felt the way it did because it was, I prefer a long run arc rather than what the season's kind of become, which are these like 1 year samples over and over again. This was kind of the thing that I imagine also Kentucky fans experience getting acclimated to the Calipari era, where these guys are just going to pop in for a year, where you guys historically had had these bunches of guys.
4: And maybe that's why it didn't bother me as much, is that I'd had a version of that with the one and done, right? Like I'd had 10 years to get used to having guys for one year, you know? So maybe that's it. You like college basketball, though. I like, and I like that about you. The quality of the sport, though, is infinitely better than it was 7 years ago.
5: So to me, that's the place where the guys being able to get some money really changed things, because the quality of play had really been kind of on a 20-year drop. And you got to the draft, and you'd never heard of any of these players. Right, it'd just be a bunch of guys that stopped in for 1 year, and it's like I don't even think I saw them play. They're not even necessarily going to the big schools, right? It just be like, oh wow, this guy from Florida State, how did that happen? But now that the guys can make a couple of million dollars sticking around and playing college basketball, the quality of play has improved dramatically. But one thing I think that is still lost in the with the mobility is there were certain programs where if guys went there, like. Duke is too good of an example in a lot of ways, but Duke always get on TV. We knew who the eighth man on Duke's team was. Like, you and I could rattle off all these Duke players we hated that weren't even necessarily really good. Or I thought about it when Lawrence Moten died, who played at Syracuse a little while ago. Lawrence Moten was really famous, though it was never really in the cards for him to be a great NBA player or even an NBA player at all. And that happened because Syracuse is on TV a lot, and so you see him with the high socks, and he just became like a player that you were familiar with or that you knew something about. And so when the guys bounce around so much as they do, that's where I think it gets to be a little difficult to like keep up, like Michigan winning a national title with a bunch of guys, none of them who started at Michigan.
4: That's true.
5: You know, that's the dynamic that I think gets lost. But again, you and I are on the same page that these guys, this is the chance to make some bread, right? I knew that when these days came around that we were going to lose some of the charm of it, but I didn't think the charm should be, my appreciation of the for the charm should have been maintained at the expense of what was actually right.
4: I agree. I just think when you get, like I was thinking of the tournament last year, and Kentucky was out in the second round. But, you know, that UConn-Duke game is one that will be remembered forever. It had a great combination of top five pick and Boozer, but also, you know, the little brother who's not as good, who makes the big turnover at the end. Braylon Mullen's been in college forever at UConn, and he's part of the game. And then you get, it was a great Final Four. Florida is essentially bringing back their same team next year. And it's also this new generation of coaches, Bomani. I mean, everybody thought, well, when Kay and Roy and those guys are gone, it falls. And now there's a new group of guys to hate. Like, you can really hate Todd Golden if you want to, you know? You can hate Nate Oates if you want to and Danny Hurley.
5: I knew you were going right to Nate Oates.
4: But I'm just saying, like, there's a new generation of guys to bring the sport through.
5: Yeah, let me tell you what's going to be interesting, though, about the coaches. And to me, where it gets fun and watching the archetypes and paradigms change is you're going to have to really be able to coach now.
4: Like, I agree.
5: These guys who were just able to get dudes and then roll the ball out, the ability to get dudes is no longer tied to the coach in the way that it used to. And so there are all these guys historically we could talk about. Lefty Driesell, Dale Brown, like everybody's got their guys on the list where you just felt like they were just going out here rolling the ball. Ball rollers better go to some camps and some clinics and get to working on some schemes, because the guy that rolls the ball out there now is the collective. The collective's going to be the one that's going to go get these dudes, and you better figure out how to coach them.
4: And it does seem like this new generation of coaches, Dusty May, Golden, Danny Hurley, they seem like smart guys, right? So like they seem like they actually know basketball on a really high level.
5: But it's fun to have a Lute Olson here, right? These guys that you knew in some way, they're going to blow it. Like, eventually, it's going to come up, and it's going to be their
4: fault.
5: You got D. Lewis. Yeah, but, you know, but I always thought the Cal was a better coach than he got credit for. I always feel like when Cal's teams give it up, it wasn't because of strategy. It's because he was choking it away. Like, Roy Williams would be good to choke a game away that it would be good. Bill Self, another guy.
4: Is that John Shire now, maybe?
5: It's a fair question to ask. right?
4: Yeah.
5: Like, I don't think it'll necessarily last forever with him. It's brand new, but it goes down. But there was, having that, what was the Bobby Knight line about Dale Brown? I was really worried that I look over and saw Dale Brown and I knew everything was going to be okay.
4: Oh, did he say that? I didn't know that.
5: He did say that. You know, everybody loved Dale Brown as a person, but I'd say, but the other thing that's crazy about Dale Brown is, but if you give Dale Brown just seven guys, Dale Brown will take you to the Final Four.
4: Yeah, seven randos, but then he can't win with Chris Jackson, Shaquille O'Neal, and Stanley Roberts.
5: Right. It's like, what are we doing here? Yeah. How did this happen? You know, so I think that's – I was actually thinking about this, and this may be a bit of an extension of or a tangent off of what we're talking about, but I was thinking about the idea that when we talk about things as being theater, mm-hmm. that we use that as a general term, but I don't think that we appreciate how much of what we used to watch really was a descendant of theater. Okay. Right. And so, like, the idea that I love the fact that we hate Scott Foster in the NBA. We hate Tony Brothers. Like, we have, but the refs used to be, we knew the names of a lot more refs back in the day. You didn't have to be gamblers. They were part of the show.
4: They were. Right.
5: Like, when you think about, like,
4: TV Teddy. Yeah. And then, right. Yes.
5: Right. There's another one. I can't remember. Jamie, whatever his name was. But, whenever the managers in baseball used to come out and argue with the umpires and they're kicking dirt, all of that stuff is theater, right? It's things that attract the people in the back row. It started to move to a place where we were producing television as opposed to theater, and theater is a more interesting product than television is, right? And part of the theater was the casting of coaches was like all the coaches, none of the coaches are bad dressers anymore. There's no whip.
4: That is true.
5: Out here in a crazy coat, right? Even if, you know, everybody's gone to quarter zip, but even then everybody knows how to dress. Like the character of the guy that just looked like he rolled out of bed.
4: There's
5: something to be said for having all of those things. And that kind of ties also to like the player mobility thing is that having those guys that you've hated on the same team for 4 years, right? You know, you could rattle off the guys that Kentucky has had to deal with in the SEC, or again, Duke, nice long list of them, that you hated year after year after year. I do miss some of that consistency.
4: I do too. I think that's a fair critique.
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0: As you roll out tonight, it's a little busy out there with accidents still working over on the Georgia Powers Expressway westbound near Cane Run Road, left shoulder and left lane block there. Also watch for accidents working at Shelby Road and Linden Lane, at Shelby Road at the Watterson, Accomack and Westport Road and South English Station Road and Taylor's Road, 26 and Market, a crash in the West End, and also another accident near Churchill Downs at 3rd and Central. Our next report in 10 minutes. I'm Bobby Yellis, News Radio 840 WHAS.
10: Hi, folks. It's WLKY meteorologist Eric Cernick. Let's look at your updated forecast. And for most of our Thursday, we have been dry, but it's been hot and humid. Temperatures got close to 90 degrees this afternoon. I think for our early evening, we'll continue to stay dry outside of a stray shower. But as we push past sundown and head through the overnight, a better chance for scattered showers and storms pushing into the area, some of which could be strong, severe, even a lingering shower as we wake up Friday to get the day started. And then we'll turn drier, partly sunny, with temperatures in the mid-80s for an afternoon high. In the WLKY Weather Center, I'm meteorologist Eric Cernick.
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30: ABC News, I'm Michelle Franz, and strikes between the U.S. and Iran ramping up after Iran fired on ships in the Strait of Hormuz this week. The skirmishes come as Iran held funeral processions and prayers for the former supreme leader killed in the initial days of the war. ABC News contributor and retired Army Lieutenant General Doug Lute calling the recent conflict a setback.
31: Of course, the U.S. killed Iran's leader. All right. So this is just the most strategic dimension of this tit for tat back and forth that basically leads us nowhere. It leads us into a continued stalemate and a continued closure of the Strait of Hormuz. So this is not good news. And in effect, we're back to where we were 3 weeks ago before the so-called ceasefire agreement.
30: David Hearn, the Olympian accused of vandalizing the pool lining at the Lincoln Memorial Reflecting Pool, appeared in court today. He pleaded not guilty to a felony charge. At Wimbledon, American Coco Gauff losing to Carolina Muchova in the riveting semifinal match. This is ABC News.
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4: All right, so right now Congress has this Senate bill, and I talked about this on my show, and you're also a political guy, so I think you'll appreciate, I can probably talk to you about this in a way a lot of people I couldn't. So you got this bill that Ted Cruz and Maria Cantwell came up with. It's a bipartisan bill. It seems like the Republicans liked it more than the Democrats. The Democrats were, because, you know, it's not too pro-player. Ted Cruz, of course, is in Texas. So you presume you're going to have the Republican votes, and then it's just, can you get enough Democrats to get it across the finish line? And then out comes the SEC and says, we don't like it. And almost every senator in the SEC is a Republican. And you got the conference where they are in saying, we don't like it. And so Tommy Tuberville, who helped write the bill, now has his state where he wants to be the governor, the two schools going, well, we don't like it. And it's now SEC versus everybody, but they have to get these SEC votes. Do you think when it's all over that a bill even passes?
5: No.
4: You don't?
5: Okay. I do not. So a big part of why I don't think a bill passed is like that last one that just got shut down, which I think was a horrible bill for players.
4: Yes.
5: It had so many things in it. And I think this bill also has the same problem where you're looking at it like, this will never stand up in court. Like, I actually think
4: it would, though. Because, like, they're literally changing.
5: This is the one that is also trying to stop, like, coaches from leaving before the end of the season.
4: Yeah, but you know what? But the reason all those things get overturned in court is antitrust law. And this basically says antitrust law doesn't apply to college sports. And I don't see any reason why that wouldn't hold up. You could argue it's terrible policy, but I think it probably would hold up, to be honest.
5: I think it helps that they are like there's some guarantee of health care and the likes.
4: There is.
5: I am assuming, though, that it also prevents collective bargaining and unionization.
4: No, they take no position on employees. That's what the Democrats required. So they take no position. They basically say that we'll leave that for another day.
5: That is important. I hate the idea of rewarding the NCAA for their outright cowardice and spending the last however many decades asking somebody else to bail them out rather than anybody doing their friggin' jobs and actually trying to come up with some sort of solution to this. I am always inclined to believe that these things are not going to pass because I am not sure that the majority of the public cares nearly enough about this for the energy that gets expended toward it. But if all the SEC senators say no, then it just can't go
4: through. Can't pass. Well, you are right that, like, we care about this in the South, but in New York, this drives nothing, right?
5: Like, that's why when the CBC was out here talking about trying to organize a boycott of the Southern schools based on the Voting Rights Act changes, it felt very cynical to me. Like, it felt like, example I've used, like, it felt like when they made Tim Walz the vice president and they started calling him nominee and they started calling him coach, and it just felt like some people up north were like, yeah, they love that down there.
4: Yeah, exactly right.
5: Yeah, that's what they'll do. And that's what the same thing felt like when they were calling for this boycott, where I'm like, you guys aren't taking any of the steps you need to take on the ground to establish a culture that would allow for this sort of thing to happen. But if they're like, yeah, that's what'll make these southern states look out for voting rights. We'll take away their football. And I'm like, buddy, they demonstrated when the last time they had these laws and they wouldn't let us vote that they were willing to lose that football in exchange. They like, it doesn't mean what you think it does. I'm here to tell you. But I think they view this cynically as something that matters down here. But don't nobody up here, like around where I'm at, don't nobody care.
4: Yeah, I agree with that. Let me ask you, I want to take a different direction with you because you did some time. I make it sound like you served in prison, but you did some time on the CNN political panels, right? Where you
5: I still do it every now and then. Yeah.
4: Okay. So you would go on. I always forget her name. The woman's show.
5: Abby Phillips.
4: Abby Phillips and Scott Jennings, who is people who listen to this are familiar with. He's on there often, but there are a lot of people on there. How do you, to some extent, it seems like a circus to me. And to some extent, it seems so performative. These people act like they're angry with each other, but they're not. And it's Republican, Democrat, but then they all shake hands after. I know you. I get a sense that you, if somebody is a jerk, that you can't just smile when the camera is off. Am I right about that?
5: Can't do it. This ain't wrestling to me. Like none of this is wrestling to me. It is interesting to watch people. And I have watched people on that show who were able to do that. Now, to be fair to them, I think the example that I have off the top of my head that I feel like those people are collegial, even when they're talking crazy back and forth with each other, it is in a, but we're friends sort of way.
4: Yes.
5: Right. You know, there's some people, like I've had two different occasions that I've been on there where I was like, I'm going to have to call the producers and say I can't be on television with that person because I don't play like that. One of them, they made the decision themselves that person was not going to be on there anymore. And it was like, okay, cool.
4: Can you say who that is or no?
5: It was the dude who, I don't even remember his name, but he was the dude that accused the other dude of having like a pager, like
4: I know you're talking about. Yes.
5: Yeah. And I was like, yo, this dude I've been on the show with him a couple of times. I was like, yo, he be saying some wild shit, man. I've learned about myself in the course of doing TV that things that I think are fighting words, I can't recalibrate that for the fact that we're on television. I don't want to put myself in those positions to where I might make a fool of myself based on, like, if somebody's a line stepper, I don't need to be there. But for me, no. Like if you say something wild to me on television, I'm taking that as you saying something wild. I don't know how else it is.
4: You're taking that you mean it. It's not like you.
5: Yeah, I don't say anything I don't mean. I think that's the part that maybe I'm a little naive about, is how many people are willing to get on television and say things that they don't mean. Like,
4: but how do they do that? How do they do that? Like, how can you get up? Like, I'm not going to make you speak on the guy, but Kevin, the Shark Tank guy.
5: Yeah.
4: Maybe he believes all that stuff, but I refuse to believe he's been as successful in business as he's had and been like that, or else people would have hated him a long time ago.
5: Yeah, well, what I also try to figure out about this is, because the truth is, I've never had a producer encourage me to do anything like that. Like, people come up with this idea themselves that they're going to create these personae and turn into them once they get on television. And I don't know, maybe I am just existing with an arrogance to believe that I'm just charming enough as it is, you know, and that I'll be able to get this done by myself. Like, it is wild to me that people really do get out there and, like, treat this like it's just a show. And hey, I get, and also they ain't paying, for the most part, they ain't paying people enough money, if they're paying them anything at all, to get out here and do this.
4: Yeah.
5: I don't think there's any win to be had from behaving like that, but clearly I'm the one that's wrong.
4: Well, you say clearly, I mean, I think all those shows are sort of, I actually think they're a negative for society, to be honest with you. I mean, I actually think the idea that every political thing should just be people screaming at each other. Like I know that those conservatives cannot believe and take up for everything Trump does, but they just do it because they feel like they have to do it. I don't know how they do that. How do they do that? You're around them. How do they do it?
5: Oh, I only see him when I go in for that show and then I go back home. I don't traffic in the circles, because that is the decision that so many people have made in the media on the right, that you're going to just have to figure out. So I'll use Will Cain as an example.
4: He's your friend, right?
5: I worked with Will. Like, friend. No, I don't dislike Will. Like, my personal interactions with Will were always positive.
4: Yeah, I remember
5: not,
4: that. Yeah.
5: Yeah, but we're not friends.
4: Okay.
5: You know what I mean? I'd say we are friendly. What I noticed about Will when I worked with him at ESPN, and the Fox thing, I don't pay enough attention to it, so I have no idea what he's doing over there. But what I would find was he was very careful to say that, hey, you guys don't know everything that I believe. Don't assume you know my views on everything, X, Y, and Z. But he would always find a place on an issue with the people on the left. And that was his angle. An example, the Bubba Wallace thing, where they found the rope that was tied like a noose in his garage or all of that. He waited until somebody gave him something that allowed him to say, "Up, the Democrats overreacted, or the people on the left overreacted," even though it didn't even appear that that was going to be the case.
4: But he wasn't going to take up for the noose. He was just waiting until. Yeah,
5: right. He wasn't going to say, "Hey, what's wrong with a noose?"
4: Yeah.
5: Right.
4: You know, he that was his line, was that he wasn't going to take up for a noose. Okay.
5: Right. But he also wasn't going to say, "Hey, this noose is nauseating."
4: Yeah.
5: You know, like, he was never going to go to that place. And so the nature of this that doesn't allow for that much intra-group criticism, I find that the Democrats do a better job or are more likely to engage in certain measures of intergroup criticism in front of people. Though I should correct that. I'd say perhaps the left does, but the people who hold the line for the Democratic orthodoxy,
4: I was going to make that distinction, because I have found in the last couple of years that there's a distinction between the political actors and the ideological actors.
5: Yes.
4: The political actors, I mean, all you have to do is look at how much everyone waited to say Biden was 100% until the very last minute. And then, and I liked Joe Biden, but there came a point that it was very clear he needed to not run. And there were people who went down with the ship. And now even his wife said that she thought he was having a stroke during the debate. But there are ideologues on the left who will criticize those folks. The ones on the right that do it tend to be like Nazis. Like you know what I mean? Like, the only one that's really true. Like, the only ones that will really criticize the right is if, like, you think you're so right.
5: Yes.
4: That you'll just say anything, you know.
5: Yeah.
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10: Heading out this afternoon, Cane Run and Shanks Lane. We have an accident there apparently involving a vehicle and someone in a wheelchair, so watch for police and EMS on the scene there. Otherwise, watch for accidents, Shelby Road and Linden Lane. Another crash at Accomack and Westport Road, South English Station Road and Taylor's Road. 26 and Market a crash, another one at 3rd and Central in Preston and Liberty Street. 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
1: Mazer. 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
6: 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Lionel Messi will look to increase his lead in the race for the Golden Boot. Messi leads the tournament with 8 goals, and U.S. Soccer says star Christian Pulisic suffered a microfracture in his right leg during the Americans' loss to Belgium.
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8: 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The only ones that will really criticize the right is if, like, you think you're so right.
9: Yes.
8: That you'll just say anything, you know.
9: Yeah. So it's funny you say that because I, as someone who is aligned to the left of the Democratic Party, I don't find the Democratic Party is that far to the left at all. Right. Like it's as much. This would have been considered a center right party 50 years ago. In Canada, the Democrats are basically like the right wing is up there, for example. But the Republicans of this day and age are so far to the right that if you say that this isn't to the right enough for me, they're like, damn, not even still. You know what I mean?
8: Yeah.
9: Like even if you agree with the orthodoxy of the center left. Even if you agree with that, you acknowledge, yeah, but there is farther to the left to go. How much farther to the right is there to go from where the median Republican is in 2026?
8: Oh, see, it's hard because I don't feel like, and again, maybe I'm taking up for him because I live around him. I don't feel like the average Republican is as extreme as the average Republican politician. I don't.
9: I think that is probably fair.
8: But the average Republican politician feels like they have to play to the 20%, 25%, 30% of Republicans who are crazy extreme.
9: Okay.
8: And then in the sort of, well, you got to pick one side or the other, these more moderate to conservative Republicans are like, well, I guess I got to take up for this because if I don't, then I'm on the other side.
9: Well, let's consider this, right? That a significant part of the establishment of the base of what is the modern Republican Party. I mean, it's 1964 and 1965. The Civil Rights Act of 1964, the Voting Rights Act of 1965. That kind of helped a big thing that has galvanized that party is voting against the blacks.
8: Not everybody's going to agree with you on that, but
9: they're not. But I mean, the majority of white people in this country have voted Republican every election post 1964. Like this is an
8: even is that
9: fact.
8: True? Even Clinton?
9: Yeah. Yeah.
8: Okay.
9: It's not even been close. So like this is just what it is. Historically, that's where the lines wound up being drawn. I mean, there was a time where Strom Thurmond and those guys were Democrats, right? You know, like this is where the line has been drawn. So if you start initially from that position, even if that's not part of your consciousness, even if you were born in 1975, so that doesn't even matter to you, that is the path dependent.

0: presidency of that party, which is to say, nobody has ever won an election, or a primary at least, as a Republican by bringing this back to the middle, right?
1: No,
0: like to bring this back in this other direction. That's not how they win. And so the game
1: now, though, that wasn't always the case. It used to be that they would sit there and think about nominating Mitt Romney. I think the theory was, we nominate Mitt Romney so we have a chance. If we nominate the Pat Buchanans of the world, we can't win.
0: You know, that's fair. There were some people, you are correct. Pat Buchanan, a little bit too far, right?
1: Like, but he wouldn't be too far now.
0: Which is kind of crazy, right? Well, the only thing that might make him too far now is that he was a little bit too explicit in the way he stated his too farness, and he didn't really, like, code it up any. And, of course, his other issue is he was so far in a way that doesn't really exist anymore, which is, this is the man who was really, really down for the Palestinians because the enemy of my enemy is my friend. And
1: it's interesting you say that, Bomani. I think when it comes to Israel-Palestine, the far right and the far left kind of come together. Bomani, always awesome. Thank you very much, and we'll talk to you soon.
0: Hey, man, one day I got to get you on my podcast, but we record it while you be making radio.
1: I'd love to. I mean, listen, I can sit with me, you, Dominique Foxworth. Let's do it.
0: Oh, I got it. Yeah, you and Dominique would be an interesting pair of fellas to watch talk. I need to make that one happen.
1: Let's do it. Thank you, Bo.
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10: From ABC News, I'm Dave Packer. The U.S. and Iran exchanging a new round of airstrikes. The U.S. military hitting at least 9 towns in Iran overnight, and Tehran launching attacks toward Kuwait, Bahrain, and Jordan. Officials say U.S. forces intercepted dozens of Iranian drones and missiles with no American troops injured.
11: Right now, no clarity as to when it might end. But another interesting fact, both what we've heard from the president is he's been very clear that strikes are coming. Both what we saw earlier this day on 2 days of strikes so far, he has telegraphed that they are coming. It's kind of a message being sent to Iran right there as well.
10: ABC's Louis Martinez. After announcing Wednesday night that he would do so, a source says Graham Plattner privately told staff that he plans to officially file paperwork to withdraw from the Maine Senate race on Monday, the day of the deadline to get himself off the November ballot. In Maine, Jane Lank was caught outside her home trying to take a Plattner for Senate bumper sticker off her vehicle.
12: So I'm going to have to cover it up. So whoever the new person is going to be, that's who I'm going to put on there. A growing fallout after an ICE officer shot and killed Lorenzo Salgado Araujo in Houston. Family says he had been in the U.S. for more than three decades. ABC's John Quinones says Araujo was in the process of getting a work permit.
13: A lawyer called the Araujo family this afternoon and told them that their father's immigration papers, which he had been working on getting for a long time, his work permit after 35 years, might finally be ready. The boys will have to tell the court that permit is no longer necessary. They are too busy planning their father's funeral.
12: The lawyer for the family of 18-year-old says it will conduct an independent autopsy following the 18-year-old's death while celebrating 4th of July with friends. Attorney Ben Crump, citing the history of Mississippi, saying that the family has concerns about authorities in the state investigating the death of a young black man. You're listening to ABC News.
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0: WHAS. I'm your host, Dr. Jeff Tovlin, and joining me tonight is Dr. Lindsay Snow, who is with me here in the studio. And our producer, Gus, is on standby to take your calls this evening, 502-571-8484. That phone number is 502-571-8484. This is a part of our chief complaint series, Dr. Snow, but you're actually playing double duty tonight as my co-host and my guest.
1: Well, it's your birthday, so it was yes. It was the birthday guy's pick.
0: That's it was a dealer's choice. So thank you for being willing to do it. Today, we're going to talk about something that doesn't always get the spotlight it deserves, which is health screenings of all kinds. The quiet, often overlooked check-ins that you guys do for us in primary care that find problems when they're the most treatable and preventable. So we talk a lot about colon cancer screening and other cancers and mammograms, and all those things are super important, and we're going to try and touch on those things as well. But what I'm really excited about is to talk about some of the things that our listeners, they may not know are screening, and that, you know, we're building this sort of repertoire of things that we should be looking for and talking about. And I don't know that our audience or we've ever had a chance to really talk about it. So having you here, super excited. I love your approach to it through the body system, the way that you think about it. And I'm just really excited to have you educate our listeners tonight.
1: Yeah. So all the screenings that we're going to be talking about tonight are the USPSTF. So the United States Preventive Task Force Service. I might have mixed that up. But basically what this is a large group of experts, physicians, public health officials, and what they do is they look at periodically, I think it's more than every 5 years, but they look at all the updated research and see if we need to change our screening guidelines. And the reason USPSTF recommendations are important is because that's what sets insurance reimbursement.
0: Got it.
1: So there will be some things that we might get into if we have time to get into, especially like with breast cancer screening, where there are some recommendations that are not USPSTF recommendations. And so some patient or cardiovascular screening too, like with coronary artery calcium scans, because it is not a USPSTF recommendation, grade A or B. So we still can't escape grades, right? Then insurance reimbursement is can be variable.
0: You know, and it's a moving target and it's a growing target.
1: Oh,
0: I mean, admittedly, you know, I'm in my little gastroenterology silo, and as we started talking about some of these things, they were like mind-boggling to me that these are now standard of care as they should be, and as I hope our listeners understand. But I want to start a little bit by having you describe to us what screening actually means and why does screening matter?
1: So the idea of screening is you want to catch something. So most health problems, like a lot of things in life, are if you can catch it when it's a small problem, it's a lot easier to fix before it becomes a big problem, right? Catching that leaky roof when there's just a little drip is a lot easier to fix than when it's destroyed your whole wall and your bathroom falls through the first floor, which happened to a friend of ours when they went on vacation. It was a terrible time. So the point of screening is to catch a wide net. And so with a lot of things in healthcare, you know, we talk about false positives, false negatives. Screening is going to be overly sensitive because you don't want to have a false negative. So a false positive, so if there's a screening test, usually that means if it's positive, there's a follow-up to confirm it.
0: Right.
1: So the screening test has a higher rate of false positives, whereas the confirmatory test will have a much lower rate, because the idea is the screening test catches everybody who
0: you don't
1: truly
0: want to miss
1: has
0: anybody.
1: It. Yes.
0: Right. And then, so what would you say to somebody? I mean, you gave a great analogy with the leaking roof, but what about somebody who says, I feel perfectly fine. I don't need to have screening done because I'm healthy and I don't have any issues. How often should somebody be going to the doctor to talk about screening?
1: So it depends on the age, health conditions, family history, as we'll kind of get into. Before the age of 30, you know, ideally, if you're not on any medications, maybe every 2 years.
0: Okay.
1: If you're on medications or have health surveillance or things like that, you might need to go more often, or a family history of concerning things. Once you hit over 30, 35, every year, definitely at least once someone's over 40, they need to be going to the doctor every year.
0: Good advice.
1: Do I see a guilty party over here?
0: Maybe.
1: Mm-hmm.
0: All right, well, let's start. I really like the way you think about this in terms of almost going through the body systems and stuff. So I want to start with one that really interested me, which is the mental health side of things, because I remember through my training and everything, I don't really think we talked about mental health the way we talk about it now. And I certainly don't know that I realize it has become a screening of importance. So tell us a little bit about where we are with that in terms of screening and what you screen for in the primary care.
1: Yeah. So in honor of your birthday, I'm not going to make a joke about how long ago your training was and I deserve an award.
0: Yes.
1: It was so wide open and I didn't take it.
0: I did.
1: Because
0: I teed
1: I'm an
0: it up
1: honorable
0: very
1: woman,
0: high for you. Yes.
1: Lady of honor. So mental health screening. So usually it starts with what we call the PHQ. And it asks, have you had any feelings of depression, hopelessness, feeling down in the past 2 weeks? And it's usually done at check-in, usually by the medical assistant. Sometimes people check it on their intake paperwork. It should be done at least once a year. Sometimes more often, if somebody has a history of depression, we may be checking them more often just to make sure they're doing okay. Same with anxiety. It starts with a 2-question questionnaire, the GAD-2. And then if it's positive, it goes into a bigger one. Same with the PHQ. It goes into the PHQ-9.
0: So you don't have to find an opening in an interaction to bring it up. This is something that they will have indicated somehow before they come to sit down with you, that you know it's something that needs to be addressed.
1: And sometimes if the patients aren't comfortable telling the MA the questions, but in the course of our conversation, I'm like, she's getting a little depressy. I might repeat the questions and get wildly different answers.
0: Do you find that patients are almost relieved that somebody has asked them? Like, do you feel like people wouldn't bring this up if they weren't directly screened about it?
1: Yeah. And especially I feel like because, you know, depending on where someone grew up and sort of maybe their worldview or their frame of reference for mental health, you know, we now know that depression isn't just being sad. It can be a whole lot more things. Anxiety isn't just feeling worried. It can manifest in a whole lot of other ways. So as we have expanded our understanding of how these conditions can manifest in not necessarily stereotypical ways, then screening and diagnosis has increased.
0: And how do you view, as a community, our view on mental health? Do you think the stigma is changing? Do you feel like that still is a big barrier for people to either be open about it or seek help for it?
1: Especially when I was in the military, there was definitely a barrier because if someone was on mental health medications, it could affect their ability to deploy. So a lot of people, especially people who are in jobs like nuclear arms or flying, if anyone has a flight clearance or things like that, top secret clearance, it can be very hard for them to access mental health care that they need because there could be career impacts. Similarly, in some states, physicians, if you have mental health conditions, it can impact your ability to get a license. So do I think the stigma is gone? Absolutely not, because clearly people who need care are not able to get it. But I do think that it is getting better than it was.
0: Well, that's great. Moving on to sort of the body system and starting kind of with the, you know, head, ears, eyes, nose, throat area, the H-E-N-T area, like, as we like to do in our physical exams. Tell us about vision. How should people be getting screened for vision? What do we do? What are we looking for? And how is that done?
1: So ideally, people are going to the eye doctor. So people who are under 5 need to be going at least once, maybe a couple times, because you want to screen for lazy eye. The fancy doctor word is amblyopia. Mm. Or vision problems, especially as kids are in elementary school, because that, you know, I got glasses when I was in third grade because I could not see anything. And then I was acting out because I was bored. I'm sorry, Miss Parks, if you're listening. blessings upon you. And then also as people get older, it's important to do vision screening. If people have chronic health conditions like high blood pressure or diabetes, you need to get your vision screened every year because those conditions can specifically damage the tiny blood vessels in the eyeball.
0: And just for my own curiosity, when we go to the eye doctors, we always offer different versions of how to look at the retina in the back of the eye. Like, do you find, is it really important to get that like picture taken of the retina when they offer that?
1: For people who have anything that could negatively impact their vasculature, so high blood pressure, high cholesterol, diabetes, things like that, migraines, I think it is important because the blood vessels to the eyeball are some of the smallest in the body. And if that's negatively impacted and the retina starts being damaged, that can be kind of the first sign that there is, you know, that this person needs to be seen.
0: Well, we're moving our way through the body with Dr. Lindsay Snow tonight and screening. Very important to get all of your screening tests done and to work with your health provider about it. We're going to take a quick break. 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I'm your host, Dr. Jeff Tovlin, with Dr. Lindsay Snow tonight as co-host and expert. Our phone number is 502-571-8484 if you want to call in and ask a question and be a part of the show. We'll be right back.
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0: Welcome back to Centered on Health with Baptist Health here on News Radio 840 WHAS. I'm your host, Dr. Jeff Tublin, and tonight we're doing our chief complaint episode with Dr. Lindsay Snow, who is helping me interview herself as our expert tonight. We're talking about health screenings. Our phone number, 502-571-8484, 502-571-8484, if you want to call in and ask a question of tonight's topic. So, Dr. Snow, before we went to break, we talked about mental health. We talked about vision. So the next area I want to talk about, because I'm not sure, I know we've actually done an entire episode on this. So if anybody wants more information, they can go back and listen to that whole show. But lung cancer screening, I don't think is something that we talk a lot about publicly. So I feel like that's a great one to cover. So tell us a little bit about what lung cancer screening looks like and who should be considering it and all those things.
1: So Kentucky lung cancer is still very prevalent in our patient population. So lung cancer screening, so who needs it? So it would be an adult between the age of 50 to 80 who have had a 20 pack year smoking history. And so a pack year, so if you smoke a pack a day for a year, that is a pack year.
0: Okay.
1: So if you smoke two packs a day for a year, that's two pack years.
0: Got it.
1: If you smoke half a pack a day for a year, that's five or half a pack year.
0: Okay.
1: That's why we ask how many packs a day do you smoke or on average? Because, you know, a lot of people, they'll be like, well, I smoked a pack a day for this long and I tried to cut back and then I went up, you know. So sometimes if someone's had a long smoking history and it's been variable, we just kind of go with the average.
0: Okay.
1: I think it's always better to err on overestimating than underestimating. And then these individuals either need to currently smoke or have quit smoking within the past 15 years. So if you fall into that kind of bubble of age, pack year, and smoking status, then it's recommended to get annual low-dose lung CT.
0: Annual. Wow.
1: Because a lot of people who have smoked will have nodules. But based on the size and the characteristic and the appearance of these nodules, they may or may not ever do anything.
0: Okay.
1: Right? Because the body... the body doesn't want cancer to happen. So it will form these nodules or these little protective calcifications around abnormal cells to try and stop them from doing anything.
0: And did you say a CT scan, not just like a chest x-ray?
1: Right. So a CT scan, so a chest x-ray is a two-dimensional image, whereas a CT is a three-dimensional image. So we're able to actually see inside the structure of the lung and get a better view of those nodules. Now, sometimes if someone has a really big honking lung cancer, you can see it on a chest x-ray.
0: Right. Which will be followed by a CT scan normally.
1: Right. And the reason that doing these annually is important is so that way we can catch these changes. And the sooner you intervene with lung cancer, because if a lung cancer is caught early enough, it can just be resected and then people don't have to do chemo. They don't have to do radiation. So the goal with this is to catch these cancers as soon as possible, intervene as quickly as possible, and save patients from a whole lot of heartache and suffering and hopefully prolong their lives.
0: And I know you're not a radiologist, but...
1: I don't play one on TV
0: either. Yeah, it's counterintuitive to think about getting all that radiation exposure.
1: So it's a low-dose CT.
0: Okay. So that, I think that's great for people to hear.
1: Yeah, so it's a lower dose CT than one would get for, like, typically.
0: Okay, so coming every year isn't putting them at unnecessary risk from that angle in order to counteract the lung. Did you say that there's a time that if you stopped smoking, you could be in this program, but then you can come out of, you can graduate from the program,
1: so to speak? So let's say somebody stopped smoking at 45. Once they hit 60... they would no longer need the annual screening unless there was a nodule that
0: along
1: was being
0: the way,
1: followed, and then they would still stay in it. But for somebody with no nodules who, you know, has now been more than 15 years after smoking, they would no longer need the screening.
0: Yeah, and just a little shameless plug for Baptist, we do have these nurse navigators that run these nodule clinics. So I think, you know, once someone like yourself put somebody on this pathway, they get automatically kind of put into a navigator who really helps them navigate how to follow up and what to do. And I think it's a really excellent program. And at least when we had one of the nurse navigators on here, there was a lot of great information about what it was doing about saving people from getting advanced cancer. So it's great that it's starting in the primary care sphere. So in that area of the lung, we have the heart.
1: Next door.
0: Right nearby. So one of the ones that I think it seems new to me is screening for AAA. And so I know that's not the auto service.
1: Not
0: which
1: a battery.
0: Also is very important if you need it. But what is a AAA? What are we, why do we care about it and how do we screen it?
1: So AAA in this context stands for abdominal aortic aneurysm. So your aorta is basically the 6-lane highway of taking oxygenated blood from the heart to the rest of the body. It's enormous. The average width in most healthy people is around, so if you're looking at your fingers, it's usually 2.5 to 3 fingers. The reason that we care is it's basically a high pressure pipe.
0: Right.
1: And in specifically men who have smoked, I think 100 or more cigarettes in their life,
0: like ever.
1: Your wanton youth, Dr. Tublin, 100 cigarettes. Then that puts you at higher risk for an aneurysm, which is a weakening of the walls of that abdominal aorta. And so if you think about a really high pressure pipe with weakening, ballooning walls, if that ruptures, you die pretty much immediately. There's not really a way to save people.
0: Because that's where the volume of your blood is.
1: Yeah. You basically bleed all of your body's blood out before you hit the ground.
0: So we don't want that.
1: Yeah, if you could not do that, that'd be great.
0: So what's the screening recommendation?
1: So the screening recommendation is a one-time ultrasound. So there's no radiation. And what they do is they measure several places along that abdominal aorta. And if it meets a certain size criteria, which I don't know because I'm not a radiologist, then you will have follow-up scheduled. And then if it's extra big, then you get referred to vascular surgery to discuss if a surgical intervention is recommended.
0: So if you get the one-time screening and you don't have one, you don't have to keep having
1: nope.
0: it. It's just if you have it, then mm-hmm. you monitor it for the,
1: right.
0: the size.
1: And this is for men who have smoked, not people who maybe have a family history of abdominal aortic aneurysm,
0: okay.
1: connective tissue disease, or other diseases that may warrant surveillance. This is specifically for this patient
0: for
1: population.
0: For that population. And then, you know, one of the things that can lead to high pressure is hypertension. And, mm-hmm. you know, I know we could do an entire show on hypertension, but tell us a little bit about screening for high blood pressure. When should somebody start getting their blood pressure taken? How often should it be done?
1: So really when people come to the doctor's office, usually the blood pressure screenings start as soon as a person is able to sit still. So it can start 3-4. My son just had his 10-year well visit and he had his blood pressure checked. He was not a fan.
0: Yeah.
1: but the reason it's important, especially in kids, is because pediatric hypertension, if kids have consistently high blood pressures, that could mean they're at higher risk for other serious health conditions, diabetes, high cholesterol, thyroid conditions, all sorts of things. Kids are not supposed to have high blood pressure. So that's why screening in children and young people is important. And then screening in adults and older people is important because your heart, it's kind of important. Mm. I know the GI system is your favorite and you think it's the most important. But without that thing pumping there, we're kind of toast. So if your heart is pumping against higher pressure, it will damage the heart. Additionally, if there's higher pressure, those blood vessels are clamped down, meaning that blood, which carries oxygen and nutrients to your body, is not able to effectively transport that and take away waste. So imagine you're starving, but you're surrounded by like porta potties. It's not a good situation to be in. So the blood vessels that are damaged first by high blood pressure are the smallest ones. So eyeballs, heart, kidneys, male genitalia, fingers and toes. So those are all important.
0: Yeah.
1: So screening for high blood pressure lets us catch that when someone comes in for every visit. So that way we can also establish a trend. So let's say you come to see me and your blood pressure is crazy high. And I look back and I'm like, wow, you've never had high blood pressure before. What's going on? That tells me, did we measure it correctly? If blood pressure is not measured correctly, it can be artificially elevated. So let's say your legs are crossed. That can raise it. If it's measured over clothing, that can raise it. If you're talking, if your arm is down by your side instead of roughly at the level of your heart resting on something, if the cuff is too big or too small. So, or I can be like, wow, he must be really anxious because he's so excited to talk about GI stuff that his blood pressure is just going up, up, up. Then I would say, okay, let's chill. Maybe we'll go to your happy place, do some meditation, and then repeat it.
0: So the at-home tests, so a two-part question here. One is, are they accurate, and is AI a good thing or a bad thing in this situation, in your opinion? And second, what's a number that somebody should be, like, if they see it, they should be concerned?
1: So that is not a simple question or answer.
0: Either.
1: Yeah. So the first one is home monitoring. So again, it all depends. Any test is only as good as how it's done.
0: Right.
1: So that's why whenever I'm coaching people on how to do home monitoring, because that's honestly more accurate, because a lot of people's blood pressure is higher at the doctor's office. They're nervous. They had to find parking. There was traffic. I'm incredibly intimidating.
0: Yes.
1: Very scary. No one can see me, but just trust me on this one. Imagine Xena warrior princess in a white coat. Someday. And so what home pressure monitoring is, because that's generally where you live, you're more comfortable, you're in your own space. As far as how it's taken, so my preference and what I recommend to patients is to get an automatic arm cuff. The wrist cuffs aren't bad, they're just not as accurate as the arm cuffs.
0: Okay.
1: Again, with the caveat that you have to be sitting, ideally for five minutes quietly, not watching the news, legs are not crossed, arm at the level of your heart, blah, blah, blah. And then help me understand what you mean by asking about AI.
0: I just meant like the smartwatches and those things. Do you think that those are helpful for people?
1: Or? I think that it can be a good proxy, but it's not as accurate as a true blood pressure cuff.
0: And then what's a, before we go to break, what's a number that somebody while they're monitoring should not ignore?
1: So the goal, blood pressure, the perfect doctor, like gold star patient is 120 over 80.
0: Okay.
1: 140 over 90 is considered definitely high. However, some people, if your body is used to living at a really high blood pressure and you have no symptoms, you don't need to go to the ER.
0: Okay.
1: If you have high blood pressure, so blood pressure over 140, over 90, and you have headache, vision changes, chest pain, or shortness of breath, you do need to be seen.
0: All right. We're going to take a short break. You are listening to Centered on Health with Baptist Health here on News Radio 840 WHAS. I'm your host, Dr. Jeff Tovlin. We're talking with Dr. Lindsay Snow. We're trying to talk about a lot of screening. We still have a lot to get to, and we're going to share it all with you. So give us a call at 502-571-8484, and we will be right back after these messages.

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13: Hi, folks. It's WLKY meteorologist Eric Cernikoff. Look at your updated forecast. And for most of our Thursday, we have been dry, but it's been hot and humid. Temperatures got close to 90 degrees this afternoon. I think for our early evening, we'll continue to stay dry outside of a stray shower. But as we push past sundown and head through the overnight, a better chance for scattered showers and storms pushing into the area, some of which could be strong, severe, even a lingering shower as we wake up Friday to get the day started. And then we'll turn drier, partly sunny, with temperatures in the mid-80s for an afternoon high. In the WLKY weather center, I'm meteorologist Eric Cernik.
14: ABC News, I'm Michelle Franzen. Tensions escalating between the U.S. and Iran, with both launching strikes since Iran fired on ships in the Strait of Hormuz. That's led to a slowdown of shipping traffic in the waterway. ABC's Louis Martinez has more.
15: This is the kind of a situation that we find ourselves in, and this was supposedly the type of situation that was not supposed to be occurring during this time frame for the Memorandum of Understanding, as both Iran and the United States worked towards some kind of a nuclear deal.
14: In Utah, the preliminary hearing continuing for Tyler Robinson, charged in the murder of conservative influencer Charlie Kirk. A judge today allowing prosecutors to show a video interview played in court with Robinson's former roommate and romantic partner talking about his conversations with Robinson. The Air Force revoking promotions for 135 airmen, saying it discovered an isolated scoring error on a required promotion exam. A separate batch of 135 airmen wrongly denied promotions due to that test. Testing error are now being promoted. This is ABC News.
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4: Turn on Health with Baptist Health here on News Radio 840 WHAS. I'm your host, Dr. Jeff Tumlin, and if you are just joining us, we're talking about health screenings tonight with Dr. Lindsay Snow, who is my co-host for our Chief Complaint episodes and also our expert tonight, talking to us about all different types of health screenings. And before we went to the break, we were just finishing up with some high blood pressure, and we do have a caller on the line, Dr. Snow. We have Steve on the line, who I believe has a question about prostate cancer screening. So, Steve, are you on the line?
16: Yes, I am.
4: Well, welcome to Centered on Health, and you have Dr. Snow.
17: Hi, Steve. Thanks for calling.
16: Well, thank you. Yes, ma'am. Thank you so much. I would like you to discuss a little bit about the importance of PSA, the screening. Mine has been running a little high. My urologist just wants to monitor it, but I'm concerned about that, and I'm just wondering you guys' opinion on screening of the prostate PSA.
17: So obviously this isn't medical advice on your specific case.
16: Sure.
17: But so prostate cancer screening is something that has kind of pendulumed a little bit in medicine. You know, everyone needs prostate cancer screening. No one needs prostate cancer screening. Some people need prostate cancer screening. So now the guidelines don't recommend not starting before age 50 unless someone has a very specific family history or certain genetic risk factors. Prostate cancer screening is looking at your PSA or prostate specific antigen. And so this is a lab test, and goal is in general under 2 for most people. However, as men get older, it is normal for the prostate to get bigger. Bigger prostate, more prostate antigen. So the rate at which the prostate antigen rises is important, as well as, again, the specific level.
16: Okay. So what would you recommend, just to continue to monitor it? And
17: yeah, if your urologist, obviously they're the experts in this case, want to monitor it, that's what I would recommend. If you, however, again, you as the patient, if you're concerned, if you have more questions, you're always entitled to request a second opinion. So you can ask to speak to another person, just say, hey, I just have some more questions. I just want to make sure that this is the right plan of care because I'm feeling worried.
16: Right. Okay. Well, listen, thank you very much, and I've really enjoyed the show tonight.
17: Well, thank you so much for calling.
4: So I want to just continue on this, on the prostate for just a second, because as a gastroenterologist, an old school term the proctologist, which we don't use, which is really a colorectal surgeon. I just want to throw out there.
17: Oh, I never knew. I thought like proctologists went extinct like dinosaurs.
4: Yeah, exactly. Like, but one of the things that used to be done was the rectal exam and the exam of the prostate. Where is that in the guidelines with regards to prostate cancer screening?
17: So it's not recommended as part of prostate cancer screening. So as far as prostate cancer diagnosis, again, so screening, wide net, confirmation, small net. So we don't do a prostate exam on everybody anymore, and there was much rejoicing, because also doing a prostate exam can raise PSA levels, because if you're mashing on the prostate, more PSA is going to come out.
4: Huh. So if you're doing both, you might get an elevation.
17: Right. So usually if somebody has an elevated PSA, we'll repeat it. Make sure, again, it's a real positive, not a fake positive. And then would refer them to urology, who would then do a prostate exam.
4: And obviously we could spend a very long time talking just about colon cancer screening.
17: Which is your most favorite, and it's your birthday.
4: And we do need to cover it. It's important. As you know, colon cancer is still the third most common cause of death.
17: Right.
4: We did talk about prostate, breast, obviously a big one, probably needs 10 episodes, for that.
17: Right.
4: It's the incident is increasing.
17: Especially in younger people, which is quite frightening.
4: It is. And so the reason I think, even though, we talk about it a lot on this show, like the recommendations are changing. So I think to stay up to date on the guidelines, we should talk about it. So,
17: which is good. I'm glad that the recommendations have changed.
4: Yeah.
17: Because when I trained, it was 55 when I was in med school.
4: Right. And then it was 50.
17: And then it was 50.
4: And now?
17: 45.
4: It's 45. And I think that, you know, people, I think that message is getting out there. Mm-hmm. I feel like both my primary care colleagues and even patients, when I'm talking to them casually, are aware that this is happening. But it does, you know, doesn't hurt to continue that conversation. And, you know, 45 is the age that people should be screened for colon cancer, who are what we call at average risk.
17: Right.
4: So, you know,
17: what makes someone average risk?
4: So average risk would be to not have other risk factors that might make you need to have it earlier, such as a family history. And depending on who, how many, and at what ages your family members were diagnosed, that could change when you would start as early as 40 or sometimes 10 years before the person you're related to was diagnosed with colon cancer. If you have conditions like inflammatory bowel disease, those increase your risk. So there are reasons we would do it sooner than 45, but for the average population, it would be 45. That is the current guidelines. And, you know, it used to be also, you know, people were having rectal bleeding. We would say, oh, it's hemorrhoids and stuff. But since we are now seeing colon cancer in younger ages, we are investigating those a lot more aggressively.
17: Yeah, I tell people that for rectal bleeding, you kind of get one jail out of free card. Like if you have one brief, short episode, you know, it's associated with constipation or something right. like that. Okay, that's your one episode of rectal bleeding. If it happens again, get thee to the GI.
4: So I'm curious, what is your conversation about the Cologuard? What do you talk to your patients about with that? Because that's a big topic.
17: Sure. So colonoscopy is obviously kind of in medicine what we consider the gold standard. However, the best screening is also one that people are going to do.
4: Fair enough.
17: So a lot of people, colonoscopy does require taking time off work, possibly for 2 days, you know, because the prep, you have to clean everything out and there's only one way for it to go. Really hard to work. Take care of kids. Or if people are just afraid, you know, being afraid of screening is one of the number one reasons people do not get screening. So Cologuard is nice. It's a box that comes to you in the mail. You poop in the box. You never touch the poop. The poop needs to be roughly a Snickers bar size, not a fun size, not an XL movie theater size, regular Snickers bar. And then you can even have UPS come pick up the box so you never have to like bring it to the post office. What it looks for is abnormal DNA and blood. And again, so this is overly broad.
4: Right.
17: There's a lot of things that can cause abnormal DNA and blood that are not cancer. But having those things still probably needs a scope. So if someone has a positive Cologuard, it doesn't mean you have cancer. It means there was something there. We need to take a look.
4: So I do want to say that, you know, obviously I'm a big proponent of colonoscopy as the gold standard. I do agree with you 100% that the best screening is one that the patient will do. So if there are reasons to do the Cologuard, it that's what it's there for. And we want everybody to get screened one way or another. There are other methods of screening. There's blood tests, there's Flexigs. Those are not as good, but they are out there. So just make sure you talk to your provider. Do get your screening. It is definitely one of the cancers that is most preventable. So
17: yeah, because colon cancer generally grows very slowly. So that's, you know, kind of one reason why when people are like, well, why do I need to get it? I was like, well, like get it. Like if you see it and we take care of a polyp and then it never turns into anything bad, that's awesome.
4: That's ideal. Yeah.
17: Yeah.
4: All right. Well, we are going to take our final break here and we're going to come back and talk more about some health screenings. You're listening to Centered on Health with Baptist Health here on News Radio 840 WHAS. I'm your host, Dr. Jeff Tovlin, and we're talking with Dr. Lindsay Snow, where we're covering all sorts of health screening for our population tonight. We'll be right back.

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10: 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Kylian Mbappe's goal ties him with Lionel Messi in the race for the Golden Boot.
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13: Welcome back to Centered on Health with Baptist Health here on News Radio 840 WHAS. I'm your host, Dr. Jeff Tovlin, and tonight we're talking about health screenings with Dr. Lindsay Snow as part of our ongoing series together. And we've covered quite a bunch of topics tonight. We've got a few more we'd like to try.

0: changes. I always imagine, like, if diabetes is kind of like a cliff that the pancreas goes off of, where it's like, I quit, I'm driving my car off this cliff. The pre-diabetes is where you're speeding towards the cliff, but you don't have diabetes. The car can be turned around.
1: But do you do anything to turn the car around, or are you just saying this is a warning sign, so let's make sure you don't get diabetes? Like, what happens between pre-diabetes and
0: diabetes? Unsubscribe from the diabetes.
1: Yeah, so how, what's the pivot?
0: Sure. So the big pivot, so diabetes is where the body is not able to manage blood sugar. The average American eats 300 to 500 grams of carbs a day. So carbs are sugar, bread. There's carbs in almost all foods. Carbs are not bad. You need a carb. I love a carb. But it's all about balance. So if one's body is not able to process that sugar, and we're headed on the diabetes, the pre-diabetes train, we're headed towards the diabetes cliff, reducing the amount of carbs one eats is the first thing. So for people with diabetes, you want to cut your carbohydrate intake to 100 to 120 grams a day. Well, people with pre-diabetes, usually I say no more than 200, 250. And that doesn't mean you can't have a piece of pizza or a piece of garlic bread. But it may mean if you have the garlic bread, you don't get the noodles.
1: Balance.
0: And increasing physical activity is a big one. And, you know, it doesn't mean you have to go to the gym and get sweaty and crazy. Increasing walking, getting a standing desk or a little converter where you can sit it on your desk and it'll raise your computer so you have the option to stand. Doing some light strength training. Even doing wall squats, like, before you get in your car. If you do two air squats, that counts. So increasing physical activity and decreasing carbs are really the first two things one can do if they have prediabetes.
1: And when does that screening start?
0: So the USPSTF recommends screening all adults between the ages of 35 and 70, had to confirm, who have overweight or obesity, because we do know that for people who are in larger bodies, that is a risk factor for developing prediabetes and diabetes. Additionally, for kids who are above the 95th percentile for their weight, it's recommended to screen for diabetes because we know that kids with prediabetes are more likely to develop type 2 diabetes younger and more difficult to treat diabetes.
1: You know, considering that, you know, we're all aware of the time constraints that you primary care physicians are under in your
0: visits. It's just another 5 minutes. It's fine.
1: It really is amazing what you are doing for our population, and well, I mean, thank you. I mean, it's a lot. I mean, you're keeping up with these recommendations and you have to implement them in a very short period of time that you're allotted. And I think, you know, we're all very appreciative of it. So thank you. Bone health, staying in that endocrine realm. I know osteopenia, osteoporosis. What's the difference? What are we screening for? How do we do it?
0: So it's bone density screening. So as people get older, the bones do become less dense. However, if they become extremely fragile, then you're at risk for a fracture or breaking a bone from something as simple as tripping over a curb. If you fracture your spine, really bad things can happen.
1: Yeah.
0: Bones are sharp and pointy and the rest of you is soft and squishy. So those sharp pointy things can go in a soft squishy thing in a bad way. Or you can break a hip. You fall, you break a hip, you die, right? We don't want that. So DEXA is a special x-ray, and it looks at the bone density of certain parts of the body, compares it to a standard. Usually we start at age 65 unless someone has risk factors that may increase their likelihood of having weaker bones or family history. And so osteopenia is low bone density, but not at a certain threshold for fracture risk. Osteoporosis is low bone density and a higher threshold for fracture.
1: And is it always medication once you identify the osteopenia, or are there things that can be done non-pharmacologically between those periods?
0: So osteopenia generally isn't treated with medication. Osteopenia is treated with increasing weight bearing and resistance training. So preventing osteoporosis is obviously what we want to do. So that's why I recommend all patients starting in your 20s to do at least 30 minutes of resistance or strength training a week, because before

0: 40, you can increase your bone density. After 40, it is very hard to. So if you're under 40, please, please, please start lifting some soup cans or a dog or something. You don't have to get weights. Your body weight counts. So then if someone has osteopenia, you know, we recommend increasing vitamin D, calcium. Strength training is important. Osteoporosis, there are medications. We're running out of time.
1: Well, I mean, I think you've really hit so many different things. I mean, we have notes on things we could talk about forever, so we could bring you back. But I want to thank you, of course, Lindsay, for being here. Thank you very much. That's going to do it for tonight's episode of Centered on Health with Baptist Health here on News Radio 840 WHAS. I'm your host, Dr. Jeff Tovlin, my co-host, Dr. Lindsay Snow. Thank you, Gus. And thank you, Steve, for calling in and asking about the prostate. So please make sure you talk to your healthcare provider about your age-appropriate screening. They're easy to do for the most part, and they really can make a big impact. We will see you next week.
0: Bye, y'all.

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5: From ABC News, I'm Dave Packer. The U.S. says dozens of Iranian drones and missiles have been intercepted in Kuwait and Bahrain, home to several American bases. This after American forces launched a second night of attacks on Iranian targets. ABC senior Pentagon reporter Louis Martinez.
6: U.S. military remains prepared in case Iran does retaliate yet again. As we see this big back and forth, this tit for tat, as it's been described, between U.S. Retaliatory strikes and then what we see, something on the order of these strikes by Iran targeting neighboring countries where U.S. military bases are located.
5: An investigation underway in Argentina, where officials say a 22-year-old pilot was forced to land solo when her instructor jumped from the plane mid-flight. An official from the flight school telling ABC News the instructor told the student, "You know what to do," before opening the door and plunging to his death. Marine Corps fighter pilot Colonel Steve Ganyard.
7: This was a remarkable breach of trust between an instructor and a student, putting her in a very dangerous situation.
5: Now, the student did successfully land that plane. If you or someone you know is struggling with mental health issues or thoughts of suicide, call or text the National Lifeline at 988. Maine Democratic Senate candidate Graham Plattner has made his intentions known that he's dropping out of the race following a new allegation of sexual assault, which he denies. ABC's Avery Harper on the process in Maine to choose a replacement.
8: Plattner is actually still involved in this process. A public declaration that he intends to withdraw is not enough for the Maine Secretary of State. We have to see him submit paperwork to withdraw his name from contention in this race. And so we'll be watching closely to see exactly when he does that. He has to do that by July 13th.
5: Tributes pouring in this evening for Bonnie Tyler. The singer's family says the Welsh